What am I supposed to do tonight? No World Cup. I mean, you get me used to watching soccer every single day, and now today you're supposed to tell me it's not on anymore. Well, until tomorrow, that is. Amber Nian on ESPN Radio. He's Mark Zinno. I'm Jonathan Zaslow. 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
2: Hey, it's Evan Cohen. Coming up Thursday, Nikola Jokic has opted to wait until next summer to sign an extension with the Nuggets. I'll tell you how concerned Denver fans should be about that. 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
3: A walk-off homer in the bottom of the 14th inning. What a night.
1: From opening day.
3: Hammer to left field. See you later. Mike Trout, how's that to start the season?
1: To the All-Star Game.
3: Dog. Oh, my goodness. He crushed it. Giancarlo Stanton and the American League with one swing has tied it up.
4: 457-foot home run. How much fun was that?
5: That was amazing.
1: Plus, every game of Major League Baseball's postseason.
3: Judge back, back some more. Leaping and he caught it. Out of here. Mookie Betts. Shohei Ohtani.
1: Until a champion is crowned at the World Series.
3: And the Dodgers have won it. Repeat champions for the first time in baseball in 25 years. The Dodgers are World Series champs.
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1: You thought the Brendan Sorsby situation was done? Nope. Not quite yet. I'm Q Myers. The NCAA sent a letter of inquiry to Cincinnati centered on former quarterback Brendan Sorsby. Time with the program, sources told ESPN on Wednesday he was ruled permanently ineligible by the NCAA this spring after he admitted to placing thousands of impermissible sports bets over the past 4 years, spent two seasons with the Bearcats before transferring to Texas Tech. This offseason, the NCAA's probe into his time at Cincinnati follows the high-profile legal saga over Sorsby's eligibility last month, which concluded with the Red Raiders and the transfer quarterback parting ways June 15th. Bearcats coach Scott Satterfield declined to comment on the matter at Big 12 Media Days in Frisco, Texas on Wednesday. Justin Verlander, who's collected three Cy Young Awards, two World Series championships, and an MVP award, and will no doubt about it be a Hall of Famer, announced that after the 2026 season, he's calling it a career. He's 43 years old. He will make his 10th All-Star Game appearance next week after being named a legend pick by MLB Commissioner Rob Manfred on Wednesday. He has 266 regular season wins and 3,554 strikeouts in his 21 Major League Baseball seasons. And the Blue Jays, they came up short. Once again, Dylan Cease, he knew he had a no-hitter going. He was willing to throw an unusual number of pitches to get it finished. He wasn't able to finish it. He carried his bid for a second career no-hitter into the ninth inning Wednesday against the Giants, but it was broke up with a line drive single to center field. He threw a career-high 118 pitches, 81 for strikes, as he sought the first solo no-hitter in the majors since 2024. And for the Blue Jays, that's the seventh straight time they've taken a no-hitter into the ninth and failed to complete it. Toronto did win the game, though, 10-0 versus the Giants. For more scores and analysis, check out ESPN.com and the all-new ESPN app. Coming up, more Game Night with Emmett Golden and me, Q Myers, here on ESPN Radio.
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1: He's Emmett Golden. 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And Emmett, you know what we like to do around here? 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
1: Philadelphia Eagles.
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0: 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The top five quarterbacks. Number five.
1: This is probably the Rank'ems that I look forward to the least.
11: All right?
1: And the only reason is because it's so hard to come up with five. You feel like you have a good idea of who the five should be, but the order of them is very difficult. And then who's the young guy? Is there a young guy that you add into the mix, right? It's only a top five. You can't have everybody in there. So we'll go ahead and start this bad boy up. I got Joe Burrow of the Bengals coming in at number five. He's one of the quarterbacks I consider elite. Problem is that haven't seen him be consistently healthy all the time, right? When he is, you know he's on point. Crazy to think that Zach Taylor is the elder statesman as far as, you know, head coach in the division now.
11: Yeah.
1: So he should have, I want to say, a leg up, but that doesn't really necessarily mean anything. We know how smooth and how good Joe Burrow can be. He's got to protect himself. He can't be running around playing flag football and doing all these twists and turns and all that. He's got to be healthy. You can't make the club in the tub. But Joe Burrow, when healthy, fantastic talent.
11: And I feel like this will be, like, if Joe has another year where he's injured and he missed a lot of games, we can't put him on top five list anymore for quarterbacks.
1: I feel you.
11: You know, way he came into the league, and he is deserving. He's a very, very good quarterback. But if there's another year where you miss 7, 8, 9, 10 games, whatever it is, then I think we have to then drop him out of the top five. But I respect it and like starting that five with Joe.
1: There you go.
0: Number four.
1: All right, this is as much as you just said that this could be the last year for Joe Burrow at number five and or in the top five period. This could be the last year that Lamar Jackson's in the top five as well. I'm going to slide him in at number four. You hear the reluctancy in my voice.
11: Yeah.
1: Because I've been down this road, right? I'm not falling for the banana in the tailpipe, but the Baltimore Ravens are going to make some deep run into the playoffs. And this is the year they're going to go get them, right? I know that they have the talent. I know that he's the talent. But, again, just like Joe Burrow, for one reason or the other, we haven't seen it consistently. I know what Lamar can do in the regular season. Fantastic, right? Yeah. It has not translated into the postseason. But still, one of the better quarterbacks in the league. He's another one of those guys that I always have in the elite category. But at some point, man, you can't rest off what you did. You got to rest on what you're going to do. So he's got to get it done. Similar to Joe Burrow, like you mentioned at five for me, Lamar at four is the same situation.
11: Yeah, I think I look at Lamar a little differently. Lamar's been healthy, and Lamar's been great. Come up short in the playoffs, absolutely. He's had some help in coming up short in the playoffs. Also a rookie head coach this year.
1: Well, he wasn't healthy last year, though. Remember, he only played in 13 games.
11: It's true. Yeah.
1: So, you know, and it seems like it's always something. Oh, by the way, he's got a contract coming up. Contract years will make you do some things, right?
11: Yeah.
1: Hey, contract years will make you do a show right after the Super Bowl. Like, literally
11: that.
1: Right after the Super Bowl.
11: Right. Like, that night, after the Super Bowl. No, I feel it. Lamar's always – he's my favorite quarterback. So
1: I know.
11: My bias for Lamar.
1: I ain't mad at you. He comes in at number four for me, top five quarterbacks here, ESPN Radio, NFL Rank'em Game Night, ESPN Radio, the all-new ESPN app.
0: Number three.
1: Patrick Mahomes. I had to pause for the cause because I know a lot of people are going to say, what? He's supposed to be number one, but – he was injured last year. I still think he's a very talented dude, but he's coming off of ACL. And I know that one of his superpowers is he's able to create. And I know that coming off of ACL, especially in the first year, between the ears, he's going to be healthy, right? Mm-hmm. He's not going to be put on the field until he's healthy and ready to go. But between the ears, is he going to be healthy and ready to go? Is he going to be able to step up into the pocket when a big fella's coming up the middle to get him, right? Is he going to be able to step up and escape? Or is he going to all of a sudden – that element of his game is not going to be there. We know Patrick Mahomes is the talent. He's the gold standard. He's what every team is looking for. That's what we hear every draft year. Hey, this guy's got Patrick Mahomes-type skill set. Okay. You know, you don't stay number one forever. He's still, again, just like Burrow, just like Lamar, in my opinion, still elite. But I have a couple questions with him coming off this injury, so that's why I have him at number three.
11: Yeah, I am, and I think number three makes sense. I'm really interested. You know, I don't expect Patrick to come back and not be good, but I also don't know if he's going to walk back in and be the best quarterback in the NFL again this year.
1: Right.
11: So I'm very interested on how this year is going to play out. Travis Kelce.
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8: 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Right center, playable for Hicks. He is back, shy of the track. He's got it, and the Twins sweep the Orioles. 5-3 the final on a record-breaking day for number 15. Three-time All-Star Glenn Perkins, 28 consecutive saves, a new team record.
6: 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It was also Perkins' 116th career save, tying Eddie Guardado for third on the Twins' all-time list.
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16: Paired with Ramon Borrego, third base coach. Big lead down the line. He's 40 feet down the line. Here's the pitch. Swung on and hit high in the air. Deep right field for Roden. That ball is off the wall, and the Twins will win it on an Allen Roden double to right. The Twins walk off the Guardians. 6-5, your final score. The Twins are mobbing Roden in right center field. They've won four in a row. They've won seven of their last eight series. And they're just two games off the pace in the American League Central as they improve to 46-47 on the year with a thrilling 6-5 walk-off win.
17: The Minnesota Twins, with their second walk-off of the season, flipped the script on the Guardians, who have had their number over the last few years, but it is the Twins' time right now as they win four in a row against Cleveland, and as Chris said, four in a row overall. We welcome you in to the Affinity Plus Federal Credit Union postgame download. 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Dan Gladden joining us fresh off the call. And boy, Danny, for Allen Roden in his first big league game, a guy who's been through so many injuries, he's been sent down multiple times the last couple of years, that's got to be as sweet as it gets.
18: You know, no question. First of all, be able to walk in the big league clubhouse like that. And one thing I noticed within the celebration was a lot of the players that were celebrating with him were a lot of players that have played with him that welcomed him into the clubhouse when he showed up here. So good for the kid, good for the team. That was a fun game, like you said. The fans weren't into it till about the fourth inning, fifth inning. Then it started to get a little exciting. And then, of course, that blow there by that base hit by Roden. And the at-bat, too. The walk to Kiesel to set all that up was pretty impressive there for the Twins.
17: That was my bigger takeaway from this game as a whole, is everybody up and down the lineup,
18: yep,
17: they're tough at-bats. There's hardly any strikeouts to be had. I mean, only seven strikeouts in 35 at-bats tonight. That seems to be about the average for the Twins this year. They're grinding through the opposing pitchers.
18: You know, and that's the one thing about the Twins, is they're not a swing and miss. And when you got pitchers out there that rely on those hitters to swing and miss and chase pitches, Twins are very disciplined about not doing that. And that makes that pitcher have to make some adjustments out there. This was a game, like you said, I think everybody, I'm looking at my scorecard right now, everybody either reached base, got a base hit, scored a run, drove in a run. So this was a game here. Bench players came out, came off the bench and played a big part of it. So it was one of those big team wins right here.
17: Huge team win.
18: Oh.
17: And you made a point fairly early in this game about the starting pitcher, Connor Prelip, that he looked good, even though the line is three runs over five innings. If you disregard the one inning where he gave up the two homers, how sharp did you think he was? Because he was dealing.
18: Yeah, I thought he was good. I thought the strikeouts, I was a little surprised. Not so much the strikeouts. He had 10 strikeouts his last outing. So he's kind of piggybacking on what we saw with Taj Bradley the night before. So to stack those guys up, you're going to see a lot of strikeouts. And Prelib, he seems to have one little bad inning, you know, where it catches up to him. But the solo homer, no problem there. And then, of course, the two-run homer, Rocchio, he guessed on something, jumped on the first pitch, kind of ambushed him. So, you know, no problem there. But what was nice about that is the way the Twins responded in the bottom half of their fourth inning with three singles in a row, bases loaded, walk to Lewis. That kind of set the tempo for the rest of the night with the Twins.
17: Yeah, they matched the three runs in the fourth. They matched the two runs in the seventh. And then how about this Cleveland defense? Second night in a row, they're kicking it around a little bit. Bazzana booting a couple of balls right at them in both games of this series.
18: Yeah, you know, sometimes, you know, you get a reputation as a good fielding team, and all of a sudden, you know, defense shouldn't go in a slump, but sometimes you'll either get a bad hop or you just won't make the play. Rocchio, I think, should have been charged with an error on that one that he dove for, laid on his back and tried to throw it. Ruled him a base hit. It was hit hard. He made a nice play. But still, these are big league infielders out there.
17: Yeah, somehow they only have one error through two games.
18: But exactly. That's
17: a different topic. this win tonight, I don't know for you, but for me it started to feel like it goes from an eyebrow-raising season for fans. Like, oh, okay, the Twins are a little bit better than we thought, to maybe this is a special season for this team to really make some.
18: You know, what I took from Cody Clemens' interview afterwards, I don't know what our record is. We just show up and to play, oh, we got a chance to be 500, that'd be great. You know, it's like they don't look at where they're at. They look at what they're playing particular day and do their homework, study about it. But I thought that was pretty good, and that those guys aren't in there. They'll get hyped up tonight and enjoy a little bit and leave with a happy note, knowing they got a day game tomorrow. But this game also, with the players used, might impact the game tomorrow with all the bullpen guys that they used here tonight. Same with the Cleveland Guardians as well.
17: You played on so many great teams. Is it important to not pay too much attention to the other teams around you in the standings?
18: We always had a saying, one game at a time. Don't get too high, don't get too low. You get a big win like this, don't peek out, because then the valleys are going to be a lot farther when you start to lose a little bit. So, you know, just keep it on an even keel. And TK also had everybody in the boat grabbing oar.
17: Yeah, keep rowing.
18: Yeah, keep rowing. That was him.
17: Yeah, the best way to make the playoffs is to just keep winning.
18: It's
17: right?
18: July 8th.
17: Yeah.
18: Okay, there's still a lot of game. And talk about the wild card. You got to win the division, especially this division. And the way we're playing, the way Taj is pitching, Prelib, Ryan, you know, if you could sustain it going into August, September, trade, grab somebody, then you really get going. Because yeah. I think the offense right now is really pretty much clicking. Shelty's got a great opportunity to fill in the guys. It's almost, I don't want to say a set lineup, but certain guys are going to play on right-hander, left-hander. So he's got a nice balance of a lineup there that he can send out there on a regular basis.
17: You talk about trade deadline acquisitions. How about Jeffers and Buxton getting back in the lineup at some point?
18: That's like picking up a trade, isn't it?
17: Yeah. I mean, it should only get better from here.
18: Absolutely.
17: Obviously, barring a lot, you know, injuries and health for this team. But we're loving the way they're looking right now, and can't wait to get to the highlights so we can hear that walk-off again next season.
18: And again, we got the Hall of Fame celebration this weekend.
17: Yes.
18: Dick Bramer's coming in. The Angels are coming in. Mike Trout's going to be coming in. So it's going to be a great weekend as well.
17: Yeah, Jim Kotz strolled by me earlier today.
18: Yeah.
17: I mean, come on.
18: They're all coming in. I saw Torrey Hunter. A lot of the guys are here. Joe Nathan's going to be here. It's going to be just a great weekend.
17: It almost feels like as the more years go by, the bigger of a deal it becomes, right? Because you have a larger and larger contingent of great players.
18: Absolutely.
17: And
18: there's going to be a lot of good players sitting out there. With that blue jacket on.
17: Yeah, what an honor for Dick Bramer, too.
18: Absolutely, much deserved.
17: Well, Danny, one more call for this Guardian series tomorrow. Day game, we'll see you then.
18: You got it. I'll see you. Thank you.
17: Dan Gladden starting the show in style as the Twins walk off the Guardians. We're just getting started. We're going to have the highlights, including the walk-off call, name a star of the game, and, of course, some post-game reaction from the Twins in that clubhouse a little bit later on. The series against the Guardians, which now belongs to the Twins, sponsored by Orville Redenbacher, perfect for movie night, game day, or anytime you need a quick, satisfying snack. Make it simple. 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We're going to step aside and come on back with the highlights of this walk-off Twins win on your home for Twins baseball.
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17: 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We're going to fast forward through the first three innings of this one. Don't worry, we'll make up the time in the last three. Game was scoreless into the top of the fourth. Connor Prelip cruising right along. He retired 9 of the first 10 Guardians that he faced, but then Chase DeLauder, a well-struck leadoff single in the fourth, and then Brian Rocchio got a changeup left over the inner half of the plate, and he crushed it. Over 400 feet to left, 105 off the bat, a two-run homer to get Cleveland on the board. The next man up was Reese Hoskins, and he got a slider over the middle of the plate.
18: And that ball's crushed, too. This is a no doubter, and that one's out of here. So they go back-to-back, 3-0 Guardians. Slider, but middle in.
20: Yeah, right on a tee, and Hoskins hit one out yesterday. We mentioned his OPS numbers against the Twins are through the roof.
17: Yeah, 9 homers now on the year for Reese Hoskins, 106 off the bat, and the Guardians had a 3-0 lead. Prelip would get through the inning pretty quickly after that, and the Twins immediately responded. Brooks Lee, single. Cody Clemens, single. Josh Bell, single. And before you could blink, on just 6 pitches, the Twins had the bases loaded with nobody out. Royce Lewis came to the plate against Slade Ciccone and worked a 3-2 count and then ultimately an RBI walk to get the Twins on the board. Ciccone would then strike out Victor Caratini for the first out of the inning, and then Luke Keyshaw, a fly ball out to center. It scored a run. Clemens came scampering home ahead of the throw from Watson, and it was a 3-2 Guardians lead. 2 outs, though, in the inning. Last chance for the Twins to tie the game, and it was that man, Alan Roden, at the dish.
18: Ciccone, line drive, base hit into center field. Bell will score easily with the tying run. Lewis to third base as Alan Roden picks up his first hit, 2026 season, first RBI. And ties the game up.
17: Now, we thought that might be the highlight of the night for Alan Roden, but as it turns out, it was just the appetizer. It did knock Ciccone out of the game. Twins able to tie the game at 3. Bullpen was pretty smooth for Cleveland for a little while. Colin Holderman, an inning and a third, perfect. Game still tied at 3 all the way up until the 7th inning. We'll go to the top of the 7th with the Guardians at the plate. And the Twins going to the bullpen after Prelip went 5 innings. Adams a scoreless 6, and then Orzy ran into a roadblock in the top of the 7th. He walked Watson with 1 out. Watson then stole 2nd. Orzy would ultimately walk the pinch hitter Stephen Kwan and was quickly removed from the game after just the minimum 3 batters. In comes Taylor Rogers and first pitch sweeper to the lefty Chase DeLauder. He smokes it into the outfield for an RBI single, and the Guardians took a 4-3 lead. Next man up was Brian Rocchio. The Guardians had runners at the corners with 1 out, which, as you may know, is the perfect spot for a squeeze bunt.
0: Switch hitting Rocchio, and he squares to bunt. The squeeze is on, pushes it up towards Rogers. Rogers bobbles it. Everyone's safe, and it's a 2-run lead. Rogers came off the mound to the first base side, which is tough for a lefty, and he found himself backpedaling as he was looking at home plate.
17: Yeah, and at that point, if you're a Twins fan, you almost just throw your hands up and say, it's not our night. Guardians take a 2-run lead there in the inning. Still just 1 out with 2 men on base, but Rogers would buckle down. He struck out Hoskins, then allowed an infield single to load the bases. And with the bases loaded facing Daniel Schneeman, he struck him out looking and left 3 Guardians aboard. So the Twins still within 2 going to the bottom of the 7th. And that's when the Cleveland bullpen would pretty much implode. The righty Sean Armstrong walked 2 of the first 3. He was taken out of the game. In comes Eric Sabrowski. He throws 10 balls in a row. The 8th of those 10 balls was a pitch to Brooks Lee, which drove in a run on a bases-loaded walk to make it 5-4. Then Cody Clemens, who would see a couple of strikes from Sabrowski, would also draw a walk, and that made the score 5-5. Sabrowski removed from the game. Gattis came in and got the Guardians out of the inning with no further damage. So we were tied into the 7th. Both teams threatened but could not score in the 8th. Cody Funderburk struck out 3 for the Twins. And then in the 9th, Twins bring in Yoendris Gomez, who we featured in the pregame show as the Twins' closer. He did walk 1, but he got through the inning pretty handily, a scoreless top of the 9th. So the Twins with a chance to walk it off in the bottom of the 9th. And a good start. Cody Clemens reaching on an infield single against the new reliever Matt Festa, who had to come in because Cade Smith had to clean up a mess in the 8th, and so the Guardians were without their closer in a tie game in the 9th. But Festa would strike out Josh Bell for the first out of the inning, and then Royce Lewis bounced into a fielder's choice for the second out. He did beat the throw to first to prolong the inning, and obviously that was very important. The next man up was Alex Jackson, who had a bouncer to the right side that Travis Bazana could not field. It went in the books as an infield single, but Bazana would love to have that play back. There were 2 men on at that point, and then Luke Keyshaw, an impressive at-bat, able to work a long at-bat and ultimately draw the walk against Festa to load the bases with 2 outs. You know what happens then. The walk-off for Alan Roden, and the Twins celebrate. Your final lines, Cleveland 5 runs on 8 hits, no errors. The Twins 6 runs on 11 hits and 1 error. Twins, as you heard, improved to within 1 game of 500. They are 46-47. Guardians fall to 47-46. They could be tied in the standings if the Twins win tomorrow. Game finished in 3 hours and 16 minutes in front of 14,901 at Target Field. Those were your highlights brought to you by the Sheboygan Sausage Company, America's tradition since 1933. If you're wondering where the walk-off call is, we are saving it for our Treasure Island Diamond player of the game, which is Alan Roden.
0: Paired with Ramon Borrego, third base coach, big lead down the line. He's 40 feet down the line. Here's the pitch. Swung on and hit high in the air. Deep right field for Roden. That ball is off the wall, and the Twins will win it on an Alan Roden double to right. The Twins walk off the Guardians. 6-5, your final score. The Twins are mobbing Roden in right center field. They've won 4 in a row. They've won 7 of their last 8 series. And they're just two games off the pace in the American League Central as they improve to 46-47 on the year with a thrilling 6-5 walk-off win.
17: Yeah, how amazing is that? So well put by Chris there. The Twins within two games of first, closing in on a bunch of teams who are on the fringes of the playoffs. Twins having a heck of a season.

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5: You're listening to the Treasure Island Baseball Network. Twins win it at Target Field tonight, a walk-off win over the Cleveland Guardians. 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Starting with the Twins minor league affiliate, St. Paul lost this afternoon to Iowa 3-1. Cedar Rapids also played this afternoon. They won over South Bend 3-2. Yasser Mercedes, a two-run homer in the eighth inning to give the Colonels the lead, his 12th home run of the year. And Riley Quick, a very nice start for Cedar Rapids. Two games have gone final tonight, close ones where the Twins affiliates fell a run short. Fort Myers losing 6-5 despite a rain delay against Bradenton. Good start, though, for Jason Wrights, one of the Twins' higher draft picks last year, and homers from Jason Bass and Byron Churio, who are both having good years. Double-A Wichita lost against Northwest Arkansas 7-5, despite the first double-A home run from Brandon Winokur, who was promoted a couple of days ago. He has 11 homers overall on the season. We gave you plenty of major league updates throughout the game, but some fresh games to tell you about, including some games that affect the Twins in the postseason picture. We're going to start with a game, though, that doesn't. The Royals visiting the Mets. They played a high scoring game last night. Tonight was a much closer, lower scoring game. Randy Dobnak went 5 2/3 innings dueling with Christian Scott, and so it was tight late until Brett Beatty gave the Mets the lead.
6: Lang deals. Swing and a liner to right center. That's a base hit. In comes Benz. Taylor right behind him, score standing. Going first to third is Young. And on at first, vigorously clapping his hands with a two-run single is Brett Beatty. And the Mets have opened up a 4-1 lead here in the bottom of the eighth inning. And for Beatty, a career-high tying eight-game hitting streak.
5: And that would be more than enough for the Mets. They beat the Royals 6-2. Well, we mentioned the Twins came into the day a game and a half out of the playoff race in the wild card of the American League. The Rangers have that final wild card spot, and boy, did they get blown out today at home against the Angels.
7: Here's the next one on Adele. This is lifted high in the air. This ball is well hit, and it is out of here. Joe Adele having a big night. That is

0: The three-run homer. He's driven in five runs in this ball game, and the Angels will add on, and it's 7-0 Halos.
1: A huge night for Joe Adell. The Angels win it 13-1. They snap a seven-game losing streak, and they got Mike Trout back tonight, who came back from a hamstring injury. So finding their form a little bit here before they come to Target Field on Friday. Last score to tell you about out of the AL Central. The first place White Sox came into the day three games above the Twins, one game above the Guardians. They were shut out by Jake Bennett and the Red Sox tonight. Red Sox have all of a sudden won five in a row. They beat the White Sox 5-0. And so now Chicago sliding back towards 500. Twins within two games of first place right now. 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We're going to take a quick break, but when we come back, we're going to get the reaction on the walk-off. Derek Shelton, Alan Roden, Connor Prelip, and more on your home for Twins baseball.
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4: Hello, this is David Festa. Highlight of the offseason, probably like my brother's wedding. I went to a bunch of weddings, so I would go with that. What was your most unique living arrangement? I would say in Cedar Rapids, living with a host family was definitely weird. Just kind of bunking it with like a random family. Obviously, you get to know them, but I would say that's probably the most unique living arrangement I've ever had. What was your first welcome to the show moment? Probably when I let up a grand slam in my second start. Would you rather sit in the window or aisle seat? I got to go aisle just so I can kind of put my legs in the aisle. When you're in the window, you're kind of trapped. What is the most used app in my phone? I'd say Twitter. I feel like I'm always on Twitter more often than like Instagram or something like that. What's your go-to cheat meal? Probably like Five Guys or something. Something like Greasy Burger. Goodbye. This has been David Fester.
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1: This is the Affinity Plus Federal Credit Union postgame download as the Twins beat the Guardians in walk-off fashion 6-5. Let's get reaction on the game. Our ears are on the clubhouse, brought to you by Minnesota Corn. Boy, Alan Roden has been through a lot over the last 2 years. A trade, multiple major injuries, getting sent down a couple times as well, but comes up tonight and has a big moment. A couple of RBI hits, including the walk-off. Derek Shelton says that Alan is a microcosm of this 2026 team.
9: I think any time that you bring someone to the big leagues or bring someone back to the big leagues and they have a moment like that. But I think it's just a true testament to what we've talked about throughout with our group. I mean, it's not one of one guy, it's one of 26 or one of 30 when you go down. But nice moment. There were a lot of good things that happened. We had some opportunities, but to be able to capitalize there at the end and get the victory, I mean, I just give our guys a ton of credit.
1: Yeah, team effort all the way through. Danny said it. When you look at the box score, 11, 12 hitters came into the game. They all did something to contribute to this win today. Roden chatted with the media after the game as well, and as you might imagine, he was thrilled with the way the ninth inning played out.
10: Yeah, it's really exciting. So happy to contribute to the team and this organization, the Twins organization, to help, you know, win us a game, and it means a lot. I'd love to continue doing that as many times as possible, as many walk-offs as possible. I'd love to contribute this team as much as I can, and that's all I'll try to do.
1: He gives great answers. We had him on spring training broadcast a couple times. He gets the bigger picture, and Roden had similar answers when we had him on the pregame show yesterday about how badly he just genuinely wants to help the team and finally getting a chance to do that, and he did so in a big way today. Connor Prelip started this game for the Twins, went five innings. He had the one bad inning with the back-to-back home runs, but otherwise was pretty sharp. Here's Derek Shelton on what he saw from Prelip and the team tonight.
9: Yeah, I mean, we go down 3-0. I mean, you know, Connor made two bad pitches. I thought he threw the ball really well. His velo was up. I mean, it was 97, 98 at times. But, we responded right back, and we put the pressure on him. We had other opportunities to score runs. You know, sometimes you don't. That's a really good bullpen over there. They executed pitches, but our guys just kept going, and I think that's a testament to them.
1: Yeah, Connor was been dealing with a little bit of a blister issue, had to come out there after five innings, a few pitches short of where he would typically end up. But as he watched the rest of this game, he loved what he saw from his teammates.
11: This is the most fun I've had playing baseball in a long time, and it's really cool to be a part of this team. The vibes are great right now, which is easy to say when we're winning like this, so it's just an awesome part. This team just loves to show up to the ballpark every day, and you can see it by the way we play.
1: Similar to what Taj Bradley said after the win yesterday, the whole group feeling themselves right now, getting along so well and winning close games against solid teams. Prelip did provide some clarity on his blister situation in that start against the Rockies almost 2 weeks ago now. He had a blister that did not go well. It was bothering him after the start, and then it started bleeding in the fourth inning tonight, the same inning where the runs came across. And so again, that's why he had to come out after five, and something to monitor for sure. Obviously not a major issue, but something that he'll have to deal with as the days go along here. Maybe the All-Star break will help him with some additional rest. Wrapping things up here with Derek Shelton, who was asked about the standings after the game. It's very early. Danny said it. We still have close to 70 games left in the season, but the Twins are closing in on both the Guardians and the White Sox, who both lost tonight, and Derek was asked what that means to him to be in the race.
9: Yeah, I think with this group, the carrot is they play every day. I mean, you guys are around them every day, and that's not to be, you know, a cliche, but they separate so well, whether it's coming off the Dodgers where we got swept and we played well and didn't win. They moved on to the next series against Colorado and played. The one thing I really appreciate about this group is they go day to day. And right now, there's a lot of time left. But the fact that we're playing good baseball, I think, is really important.
1: Yeah, that goes right back to what Danny said to start the show. The answer from Cody Clemens in the postgame interview, didn't even know what the record was or where they sit in the standings, just trying to win the game that day. Our ears have been on the clubhouse, brought to you by Minnesota Corn, continuously working to promote sustainable practices, develop new uses, and maintain thriving rural economies for Minnesota's 24,000 corn farmers. We walk it off with a trip around the bases when we come back on your home for Twins baseball.
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13: 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Okay. Squirrel. Has anybody seen Mr. Squirrel?
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1: Alan Roden's first career walk-off gives the Twins a 6-5 win tonight as they claim their seventh series victory out of their last eight. They take their first series against the Guardians since 2022, and they've won back-to-back series against Cleveland for the first time since 2021. It's time to circle the bases, brought to you by Toyota. At first base, the Twins drew three walks with the bases loaded tonight and have now walked 12 times this season with the sacks packed. It's the 16th time the Twins have walked 12 or more times in a season with the bases full, the most since 14 in 2023, the most ever 16 times in both 2014 and 1962, the second year ever for the Twins. At second base, Royce Lewis picked up one of those bases loaded walks, his 51st career RBI with the bases loaded, moving into a tie with Tom Bernanski for 33rd in Twins history. Royce reached 51 RBIs on just 17 hits with the sacks packed, the second fewest hits of the 34 Twins who have reached that benchmark. Only Don Mincher reached 51 bases-loaded RBIs with fewer hits, leaning on five grand slams in that process. At third base, the Guardians gave the Twins five free passes in the seventh inning alone. Sobrowski yielded three of those as he walked all three men he faced. However, the Twins couldn't take advantage. He escaped the inning. Sobrowski joins Pittsburgh's Miguel Del Pozo in 2020 and Toronto's Todd Stottlemyre in 1988 as the only pitchers to walk three yet not give up a run while not recording an out against the Twins. And at home, Cody Clemens' bases-loaded walk in the seventh made it six straight games with an RBI, extending his career high. Additionally, Cody has either scored or driven in a run in 11 consecutive games. He did both tonight. That's tied for the third longest streak in the majors this season. Zach Geloff tops the chart with 14, followed by Yandy Diaz and Alec Burleson at 12, and then Clemens, who tonight tied Spencer Steer. That's what you find when circling the bases, brought to you by your local Toyota dealers. Toyota, let's go places. Well, this was so fun. We're going to do it again tomorrow, a day game to wrap up the series. It'll be a 12:40 first pitch. Bailey Ober returns from the injury list. He will take on another big right-hander in the Guardians, Gavin Williams. 12:40 start means that we'll hit the air for the pregame lineup card beginning at 12 noon. A huge thank you to our team working late in studio tonight. For Mark Janowski, Brock Aker, Cameron Green, and Lucas Kirschner, I'm John Vitas saying so long from Target Field. Twins win the series over the Guardians. This is your home for Twins baseball.
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23: Hit through the right side, RBI base hit Ryan Jeffers. Twins take the lead 2-1.
24: They had a pitch lined to the left center field. That's going to tie it up. As Bell around first base, ground ball weakly hit should be two. Kiesel. To Lee back to first in time for the TaylorMade Double play, nicely turned.
23: Byron smashes this ball deep into the left field corner. That one's back towards the fence, and it's off the base of the wall. Byron looping around first, looping towards second. He slides in with a crisp leadoff double.
22: Today's game was brought to you by Target, proud partner of the Minnesota Twins. Derek Shelton, signing off.
8: This has been a presentation of the Treasure Island Baseball Network.
0: Yeah. You know what I'm saying? I'm not going to hoot and holler. I get very quiet. So I was furious. And the thing is, everybody felt like at the time LeBron had promised them something and quit on them. Yeah. When LeBron got drafted and for the years of his career, he said, I'm not going to stop until I bring a championship to the city of Cleveland. And when he left, it kind of ripped the heart out of the city because Cleveland's like, man, we never get to have the best player.
2: Right.
0: Right. Like with all the years Jordan was doing this thing, guess who he was crushing the souls of? Cavs fans.
2: Oh, yeah.
0: And Cavs fans finally had this version of Jordan, of the best player in the game. And when he decided to go, it was devastating. It was as devastating as it was when he came back. It was 10 times as euphoric.
2: Right.
0: You know, it really was that when he announced he was coming back, we had our station, ESPN Cleveland, used to be inside of a mall.
2: Mm.
0: And when he announced he was coming back, a group, like a crowd of people, stood outside our radio station for like hours, you know.
2: Nice.
0: So the decision was insane. We had guys on our air that night, legends in Cleveland sports talk radio, that crushed a bobblehead of his live. Oh, wow. On the air. You saw the video of people burning jerseys and stuff.
2: That.
0: That's famous.
2: Yep.
0: So it was a devastating day in Cleveland sports history.
2: Well, on the heels of that and kind of playing off of that decision, and you know, again, it wasn't a bad decision to go to Miami and join forces and go win some championships. I think the whole way that it was done, I think everyone would agree, was not the correct way. That was the wrong decision. So we decided to have a little bit of fun with this and talk about the worst decisions in sports. And I'll go ahead and lead things off.
0: Okay.
2: Right? As bad as that one is and was and the way that it was executed, there was one that took place not too long ago. Talk about executed. And I can tell you, I was on the mean streets of New Orleans. I was getting ready for Super Bowl 59. And all of a sudden, I got some alert on my phone that said Luka has been traded to the Lakers.
0: Oh, wow.
2: By the Dallas Mavericks for AD. And I said, wait a minute. They're making these drinks in New Orleans a little bit stronger than I remember.
0: So did somebody slip me something?
2: Right. I had my guy Ryan Hogue next to me. And I said, hey, and he don't drink. And so I said, hey, man. Can you look at this and read this to make sure that this is correct? And then we had to double check that it was Shams, really, his Twitter account, and it was. I don't know how long it's going to take me to get over that one, but the decision to trade LeBron to L, not LeBron, to Luka to L.A. for AD will always be a top worst decision in sports.
0: Yeah, that was a bad one. I got another one for you that's real close to me, and I'm not one to pile on, but the Browns trading for Deshaun Watson and guaranteeing him $230 million. Gave up three
2: first round
0: picks.
2: The whole league feels that one.
0: Yeah. Gave up three first round picks,
2: man.
0: And has been hurt. You know, has only played 19 games, missed a year and a half with a torn Achilles, missed half a year with a shoulder injury. Like, he just has not played. So you talk about bad decisions. That definitely ranks up there with one of the worst in sports.
2: Yeah, man, that was bad because it obviously affected the Browns and set that team back a lot. Gave up a lot, but paid them a lot. And it also affected the Ravens, because then they had the situation with Lamar Jackson where he wanted to get fully guaranteed contract like Deshaun. Like, everyone wanted a fully guaranteed contract that was worthy of one at the stage of the game after that, and they obviously weren't able to get it. Lamar tried to. Russell Wilson's like, I don't need it. I don't need that fully guaranteed, but it's okay. Don't worry about it. And all of a sudden, he just kind of went against the grain. But, I mean, he had a ripple effect where the whole league was like, okay, look, this is what we're going to do. We ain't going to tell nobody out loud, but don't nobody sign Lamar. Don't nobody offer him no contract, because we can't do that again. That's how bad that decision was.
0: It was. And I, more than anything, I'll even say Russell's decision to not hold the feet to the fire of the Broncos. Like, no, fully guaranteed. That's what the precedent was.
2: I ain't going to lie, though. I'd have been Russell Wilson, too. I'd have been Russell Wilson. Dog, I would have caved.
0: They would have
2: been like,
0: got
2: kill.
0: It, though.
2: They would have been like, kill. Kill. Q, look, check this out. We're going to give you this amount of money. No, it's not fully guaranteed, but it's a whole hell of a lot. I'd be like, you know what, dog? You're right.
0: Right.
2: I would have folded, man. I know I would have folded.
0: I probably would have, too. I probably would have, too.
2: I would have folded, my man. So, it kind of is what it is. But clearly, that was a really bad decision. So
0: how about this one? And this goes back to 1998. The Milwaukee Bucks, on draft night, traded the rights that they had for Dirk Nowitzki. They had Dirk's rights, and they traded him to Dallas. Immediately traded him. And you're talking about a guy that was an MVP, a finals MVP, a 14-time All-Star, and one of the greatest players ever. The Bucks had him and gave him up. That's happened a few times in the NBA draft. Luka was part of that, too.
2: Yeah, Luka and Trae Young. Remember, they swapped positions. I mean, you want to talk about the NBA draft, we could always go to Sam Bowie over Michael Jordan.
0: Oh, yeah. Yeah. And I love the Dream, but the Dream over Jordan. And I love the Dream.
2: Right. I mean, you know, there's you could always go to the draft. But the draft is, you know, that's one of those things where it's a crapshoot, man. Sometimes you overthink things. Sometimes these organizations overthink things. Look, I don't know how many times you do it, but me covering the Raiders, I can't tell you how many times we go through previous drafts and say, hey, this player got drafted, and the very next guy was this player. You know what I mean? Like, Fabian Washington, next guy, Aaron Rodgers. You know what I mean?
0: Right.
2: But we can do that. The draft seems like you could always do that.
0: Right. Yeah, I mean, as great as Myles Garrett is, I think Pat Mahomes went in that same draft, right?
2: Pat Mahomes went number 10, right? Kansas City.
0: Yeah, 10, 11, yeah.
2: Right.
0: Now, this way back machine, 1919, Boston Red Sox sell Babe Ruth.
2: Hey, man, that might be a fictional character, man. I don't even know if that's like Bigfoot, man. I'm just saying.
0: Yeah, there's some stuff that he allegedly did that I don't believe either. So I'm
2: Well, we're going to believe that you got a hell of a list when it comes to QBs in college football. And you're going to give it to us next here on ESPN Radio.
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10: I'm meteorologist Mace Michaels. Partly cloudy and pleasant tonight with a low in the mid-50s. Mostly sunny for tomorrow. A high right around 80 degrees. A chance for showers and storms Friday. High in the low 80s. Heating up through the 80s this weekend, 90s next week. 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Currently at 62 degrees.
11: Bumper to bumper with the home of the Lumberjack.

0: up on himself.
1: Tom Brady taking to social media, quote, yeah, so that might top 28-3. Messi in Argentina with that improbable comeback, staying alive in the World Cup this week. And now we are down to 8 quarterfinal action getting underway Thursday, France and Morocco. First up, ESPN analyst Frank LaBeouf, Shaka Hislop, Julian Lawrence.
2: Two Frenchmen on the panel. Let's start with France against Morocco then. How scared are you?
3: I'm not scared, but I have respect for a Moroccan team. I think they're much better than 4 years ago when they played the semi-final. Overall, I think France are better,
2: right?
3: But you have to be at 100%. Otherwise, you can be very, very surprised.
2: Jules?
4: Yeah, it's that French front four. Incredible attacking flair, attacking talent. Olise, Dembele, probably doing this game, I think, and Mbappe up front in the form of their lives together. So I think it'd be very difficult for Morocco to contain them. As simple as that, and I see France scoring more goals than Morocco anyway.
2: What about England against Norway, Shaq? That's harder to call, isn't it?
5: It sure is that. Listen, I think Norway have surprised everybody in this tournament. We know they had the pieces, but we wanted to see them put it together. They did that. In Nyland in goal and Erling Haaland up at the other end, they can keep them out, and we know Erling Haaland can certainly score them. They are not to be taken at all lightly. England get here by virtue of what I feel has been their best performance away in Mexico, a game that they had every reason to lose, yet they ground out a performance that and showed a character that I'm not sure I've seen an England team do before. I make England's favourite for this, but again, it is not going
2: so
5: to
2: England
5: be
2: England are your pick?
5: Against Norway, yes.
2: Okay, good. I'm just checking.
5: That's what I just finished up saying.
2: Well, you said they were favourites, but that doesn't necessarily mean
5: that's my pick, Dan, yes.
2: Right, okay.
4: England, for me, I know the pressure would be on England because for Norway now, quarterfinals was probably the objective at the start of the tournament. They've got nothing to lose really anymore. But I think England are better overall in every line, pretty much. Even up front, I still think Kane is better than Haaland. And I just think that this England team now, especially after the epic win against Mexico, will have the edge.
2: In the other semi-finals, in other quarterfinals, I think it's fair to say that Argentina are the favourites along with Spain. Out of those two games, which is the most likely to see an upset?
3: I go for that Argentina-Switzerland. I don't see Spain having trouble that much against Belgium, with all due respect to Belgium, because Spain are, for me, the favourites, well, one of the favourites of the World Cup. Argentina, it can be an upset. I think the Swiss can trouble them, and then they didn't show consistency that I was talking about the Viking. So I go for Switzerland in that game.
5: I agree. I do think both Spain and Argentina go through, but I think if there's an upset to come from one of those, it's Argentina-Switzerland. Argentina haven't been tested, certainly not in this way. I'm not at all convinced by Belgium on the other side of that question.
4: Yeah, I agree with Spain. We're going to beat Belgium, and I think Switzerland will give some problem to Argentina, who will still win eventually, but yeah, I will go for that.
2: France are the favourites still as we reach the final 8 of the World Cup.
3: That's only fair.
2: Some incredible matches so far, and we expect even more as this tournament continues.
1: And it continues on Thursday with the first of the quarterfinals, Morocco and France. Morocco will be without star forward Ismaël Sabri. He was replaced 22 minutes into Morocco's 3-0 round of 16 win over Canada on Saturday in Houston. He's had testing done and analysis over the last few days to figure out the extent of the hamstring injury. The team says it appears to have shown the strain is not too severe to keep him out of the entire competition. World Cup update brought to you by Gusto. 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SportsCenter All Night continues. It's ESPN Radio.
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1: Nikola Jokic waiting till next summer to consider an extension. Evan Cohen will tell you this morning how concerned Denver fans should be. That's coming up on Unsportsmanlike. 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
1: The Cavs fans have been waiting with bated breath for a LeBron decision. I listened to a radio appearance by a caller yesterday who worked at a golf store not far from LeBron's house, and he gave a blow-by-blow of LeBron's hour-long visit to the golf store to get his clubs regripped.
2: Okay.
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2: Was there a tell during that visit? That's the thing.
1: I mean, they were mining it, you know, looking for a tell, you know. His son Bronny was with him, and he borrowed a 3-wood, apparently, and with the promise to return it. They're leaning into the possibility that borrowing of the 3-wood was an indication that he's planning on being there.
3: Did he say he'll return it during training camp? I mean,
1: exactly. So the Cleveland fans are like,

0: and they're very happy with, they're not very happy, but certainly it's like sort of a tacit acknowledgement of an approval of the trade. Like they're going to trade you anyway. And so he's like, yeah, well, I'll give up this $4 million. I don't want this $4 million to hold up the trade. So, I'll do that. It kind of, I don't think Paul is probably upset that it's out there, because, it kind of is an indication to the Celtics, like, you know, I'm happy to be here.
1: Right.
0: I think the reaction, the reaction has been what it's been in Boston, that they didn't get enough for it. And basically Brad was like, well, we have to see, we don't know yet. And so we'll see if, you know, not only what they could get for Paul George, or maybe if Paul George produces at a good level next to Tatum, or what they do with the draft assets that they got, the picks and the swaps. Yeah,
1: again, how Jaylen Brown performs is going to be, and how Philly, and not only how he performs, because part of the whole thing is Brown's numbers versus, you know, the perceived impact based on analytics, but like how he impacts the Sixers' success is going to be a major factor in how this trade is judged. And then long-term, it is going to be judged on, okay, the optionality, what's that lead to? Who is Jason Tatum's longtime running mate? It's not going to be Paul George, obviously, who's 36 years old and plays about 36 games a year. So what do you turn that into? And Paul George, hey, I agree, he could be a very good role player next year for the Celtics if he can stay healthy. Very good role players don't make $55 million, or at least you hope not. So what do they do with it? But, you know, the press conference, I respect that they sat up there and they answered all the questions. And it's kind of a no-win situation, because if you're honest, then it's a bad look, because it's going to be viewed as you're kind of bad-mouthing a guy on his way out the door, because there's no way to say it other than we felt like we had to move on from Jaylen Brown. Like, that's what happened, but saying that sounds terrible. So, it was a good job of a penalty kill press conference by Brad Stevens.
0: I like that.
1: What it
0: that's
1: was.
0: Good. Very hockey of you.
1: Yeah, so the allowed to talk.
0: So just say two things about the Celtics. One, they have these draft picks now. And the pick / swap that they got is so confusing. I read it three times and I can't understand it. So I'm just sort of, it's like it involves two other picks and
1: you're talking about the Clippers. It's the Clippers and Sixers pick. And it's like, I think the short version is if it falls below 17, they get the pick outright. And if it's higher than that, it's a swap.
0: Right. And
1: it's
0: the
1: like
0: reason,
1: 1 through 8 protected on the Philly.
0: The reason that it's so complicated, because it's two different picks that they can get plus a swap right involved, is because nobody really knows where picks are going to fall in the lottery. Like, you know, it's one thing if you've got the pick or the swap of a team that you know is rebuilding or is on like a 2 or 3 year runway. Like, you know, you could feel like, oh, that's, we have a pretty good chance of getting a good pick there. Like, for example, the Clippers look like they're in the midst of a retrofit of a rebuild or whatever. Having a Clippers pick, in the next couple of years is not necessarily bad business. It could be good. Mm-hmm. But on the other hand, you don't know where the lottery is, and maybe the Celtics finish in the play-in and end up with a better pick than the Clippers, who have a worse record.
1: Hey, so do you want me to read the
0: language? No, I actually don't. Because
1: there's the Spurs swap in there. So if it's a swap, right, it's probably going to be the Spurs pick going to Philly. It's there is a lot going on here.
0: Like I said, So the other thing I'm going to say is Boston has two things to watch now. Number one, they have the Anfernee Simons trade exception. Trade exception, which I think is around $27 million. They have these extra picks. They could use that trade exception to acquire a player with their picks or somebody else's picks. They don't have to use it now. It doesn't expire till midseason a year from the deal. I'm not even sure where they're going to end up under the aprons. They may not even do that. However, because they use the full mid-level on Mitchell Robinson, they're hard capped at the first apron. So I'm not saying they're going to go out there and trade for a star player in the next 10 minutes, but just know that that exists. The second thing to keep an eye on is that Peyton Pritchard is extension eligible. And he is on an extremely attractive contract, $7.5 million this year, $8 million, $8.5 million next year. He is 29 years old. I don't think you're necessarily want to give him a four-year extension unless it's really good money. But, you know, whether or not they extend Peyton.
1: Yeah, he's one of the most effective ISO scorers in the league last year, and he's much more important now than he was, than he was a few months ago.
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12: Hey, it's Evan Cohen. Coming up Thursday, Nikola Jokic has opted to wait until next summer to sign an extension with the Nuggets. I'll tell you how concerned Denver fans should be about that. 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

0: was unbelievable to me what it looked like.
1: But Messi is still at the top of the top.
2: Tom Brady taking to social media, quote, yeah, so that might top 28-3. Messi in Argentina with that improbable comeback, staying alive in the World Cup this week. And now we are down to 8 quarterfinal action. Getting underway Thursday, France and Morocco first up. ESPN analyst Frank Leboeuf, Shaka Hislop, Julian Lawrence.
3: Two Frenchmen on the panel. Let's start with France against Morocco then. How scared are you?
4: I'm not scared, but I have respect for a Moroccan team. I think they're much better than 4 years ago when they played against the semi-final. Overall, I think France are better,
3: right?
4: But you have to be at 100%. Otherwise, you can be very, very surprised.
3: Jules?
5: Yeah, it's that French front four. Incredible attacking flair, attacking talent. Olise, Dembele, probably doing this game, I think, and Mbappe up front in the form of their lives together. So I think it'd be very difficult for Morocco to contain them. As simple as that, and I see France scoring more goals than Morocco. You know?
3: What about England against Norway, Shaq? That's harder to call, isn't it?
6: It sure is that. Listen, I think Norway have surprised everybody in this tournament. We know they had the pieces, but we wanted to see them put it together. They did that in Nyland in goal and Erling Haaland up at the other end. They can keep them out, and we know Erling Haaland can certainly score them. They are not to be taken at all lightly. England get here by virtue of what I feel has been their best performance away in Mexico, a game that they had every reason to lose, yet they ground out a performance that and showed a character that I'm not sure I've seen an England team do before. I make England's favourite for this, but again, it is not going
3: so
6: to be.
3: So England are your pick?
6: Against Norway, yes.
3: Okay, good. I'm just checking.
6: That's what I just finished up saying.
3: Well, you said they were favourites, but that doesn't necessarily mean
6: that's my pick, Dan, yes.
3: Right, okay.
5: England, for me, I know the pressure will be on England because for Norway now, quarterfinals was probably the objective at the start of the tournament. They've got nothing to lose really anymore. But I think England are better overall in every line, pretty much. Even up front, I still think Kane is better than Haaland. And I just think that this England team now, especially after the epic win against Mexico, will have the edge.
3: In the other semi-finals, in other quarterfinals, I think it's fair to say that Argentina are the favourites along with Spain. Out of those two games, which is the most likely to see an upset?
4: I go for that Argentina-Switzerland. I don't see Spain having trouble that much against Belgium, with all due respect to Belgium, because Spain are, for me, the favourites, well, one of the favourites of the World Cup. Argentina, it can be an upset. I think the Swiss can trouble them, and then they didn't show consistency that I was talking about the Viking. So I go for Switzerland in that game.
6: I agree. I do think both Spain and Argentina go through, but I think if there's an upset to come from one of those, it's Argentina-Switzerland. Argentina haven't been tested, certainly not in this way. I'm not at all convinced by Belgium on the other side of that question.
5: Yeah, I agree with Spain. We're going to beat Belgium, and I think Switzerland will give some problem to Argentina, who will still win eventually, but yeah, I will go for that.
3: France are the favourites still as we reach the final 8 of the World Cup.
4: We That's only fair.
3: Some incredible matches so far, and we expect even more as this tournament continues.
2: And it continues on Thursday with the first of the quarterfinals, Morocco and France. Morocco will be without star forward Ismaël Sabari. He was replaced 22 minutes into Morocco's 3-0 round of 16 win over Canada on Saturday in Houston. He's had testing done and analysis over the last few days to figure out the extent of the hamstring injury. The team says it appears to have shown the strain is not too severe to keep him out of the entire competition. World Cup update brought to you by Gusto. 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Well, straight ahead, what is the future for LeBron? SportsCenter All Night continues. It's ESPN Radio.
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1: Well, it's time to head down Brainerd Lakes Way and see what's going on the Mississippi River. We're talking once again with Walleye Wayne, who is the Mississippi River fishing, Harley motorcycle driving, Legion commanding, man of many trades. Did I cover everything, Wayne?
6: Have many hats. And I manage a garbage company.
1: Oh, wow. Well, you have a few irons in the fire, as they say.
6: I do. I stay busy.
1: Okay. Well, talk a little bit about the Mississippi River and fishing. How has the bite been so far this season for you?
6: I'll tell you what. I've been out, you know, on opener. It was really good that opening day. We went down. We caught some walleyes, and I actually caught a 15-pound catfish. And that was probably one of the biggest catfish I've caught down there in a while. And so those are getting to be a lot of fun. There's a lot of fish down there. And again, it was a mixed bag of catfish and smallmouth and walleye and northern. And you just kind of catch everything down there. And so after doing that, I went up on the top of the dam by where I live, and I went out in my other boat, and I did some crappie fishing and did all right there too.
1: Okay. How often have you been on the water?
6: You know, I've been out probably a couple times a week. The best story might be the second day of opener. I went out to my boat to get the minnows at 6:30 in the morning, and the minnows were gone. I'd put the minnow bucket in the live well, and I'd put the aerator in there for the next morning, and at 6:30 there was no minnows left. They weren't on the floor, they weren't in the live well, they weren't anywhere. So I had sent my brother back to the store to get some bait, and I cleaned up the boat. And we took off across the lake, and he got called back to work at 7 in the morning. So I drove him back to the house and let him off at the dock, and I headed back out by myself. And about, oh, I don't know, probably going 40, 45 miles across the lake, and all of a sudden I thought I hit a log. And my legs just got this, like something ran into it. Mm. And I looked down, and it's a raccoon. And he had come out of my console and up my legs, and he is now on my lap. And let me tell you, we squared off. We had a come-to-Jesus meeting, and somebody had to get out of the boat. So I didn't grab the net. I grabbed the $400 G. Loomis, and we had a sword fight. And he bailed out and swam to shore. So that was pretty exciting.
1: Oh, wow.
6: Yeah, I'm looking for like a new nickname maybe. Yeah.
1: Raccoon Warrior. Raccoon Warrior,
6: exactly.
1: Wade.
6: Well, I don't know. I tell you what, that tested the old heart. My heart must be good.
1: Well, that'll be a little startling, to put it mildly.
6: Yeah, that was fun.

0: And then after that, I did make it out to Mille Lacs, did some early fishing out there, did really well. Right now, there's a good bobber bite out there with leeches out on the flats, you know, right before evening. And the slot's pretty good. You can, you know, catch three fish, two between 17 and 20, and then the one over. And we were out there for about an hour and a half, and we caught three over fish and three under fish and kept our six, the two of us. And so that was pretty good.
1: Wow.
0: And I hear maybe the night band's going to come off next year. So talking to some guys that are going to those meetings. So
1: wow.
0: That would be nice.
1: I tell you what, I mean, the folks who try to make a living on Mille Lacs, they're breathing a big sigh of relief. It's been some tough times, but that's great. It sounds great. It's good to hear.
0: Yeah, I mean, the bite's been good, smallmouth, the walleye. So it's been fun over there. Some of the local lakes around here, you know, Pelican, North Long, Edwards, they're all producing. Gull was really good early. Lately, you can mark the fish. They'll chase the bait, but they won't bite. And there's just kind of that little time frame where they do bite. So it's been a little tougher on gull, at least what I found. So it's getting out a little bit. So it's been good.
1: Okay.
0: You know, dog digs the summer are here.
1: Yeah, you know, it's interesting, though. I've found over the course of doing this show the last 10 years, dog days are not as silent as they once were. I think, you know, we got better equipment. We can see the fish. We're a little smarter. And I think there's been more people willing, like you, to fish for a bunch of different species than there used to be.
0: Yeah, I know. I find my grandsons, they love to fish northern and bass. They like that action. So I found myself, you know, going out and doing some of those things where, in the middle of the day, if the walleyes aren't cooperating, you can always find a bass or northern that is.
1: Exactly. Yeah, absolutely. And, you know, obviously with the advent of high school fishing, which is a bass-oriented sport, that's expanded that fish, you know, that aspect of fishing to this whole new generation. The northern fishing, I like talking about that because I've started to hear better northern reports kind of everywhere, and I don't know if we're seeing the results of the new walleye reg or the new northern regs or not, or if it's just a cycle where the fish are getting bigger, but I'm hearing better northern reports and more people actively pursuing them.
0: Yeah, I know from talking to the guys with Northern Inc., I know the Mississippi River's always produced a little better fish.
1: Mm-hmm.
0: I don't know, they've always been a little bigger out there. I know it's really fun to go out there in those back bays with a scum frog and pull it across those lily pads, and you might catch a 5-pound largemouth, and you might catch a 15-pound northern. And so you gotta bait up heavy, and I've even put like a steel line, 6-8 inches sometimes, just because otherwise they're biting off the frogs all the time.
1: And I think the biggest thing we have to convince people is that northerns are worth eating. They are tasty. There are plenty of videos out there now on social media on how to get the Y-bones out and make it palatable. I know they're ugly, but man, other than the texture, you can't really tell the difference taste-wise with them all. Walleye, I don't think.
0: Well, I was, you know, I'm also a member of the Lake Association. So one of the things we did was we brought people out because the same thing, trying to get them to eat northern. So I brought northern and walleye and crappie. And I guess my key to northern is when you're cleaning northern, the slime from on the table, is you need to clean it off a lot. But when I'm done with cleaning them, I put those fish in milk for just a few minutes and then rinse them off. And that milk will take that fishy flavor away. So even if you're thawing fish, no matter what type of fish it is, put it in some milk just for a couple minutes and then rinse it back off. And it'll take that fish kind of that stronger flavor away from it.
1: Okay. This is news to me. I hadn't heard that.
0: Yep. Some people do milk and onion. I found I've just done milk.
1: Okay.
0: I think if you try that, you'll be surprised in the difference.
1: So as long as we're on this topic, do you have a special way of preparing fish, a special mixture you use, or what do you use to make fish tasty?
0: Yeah, you know, I actually, they have the Walleye Wayne's fish batter at the Legion in Brainerd. So we serve walleye every Friday night, but I do a mixture of Andes. There's a white bag and a red bag, and then also I do a Cajun shore lunch mixed in with that.
1: Ooh.
0: And so I do kind of a mixture of the three, and then we deep fat fry that, and they turn out pretty well. And otherwise, the northern I also pickle.
1: Okay.
0: So everybody really likes the pickled northern.
1: Yeah, if you and when you pickle them, then you don't have to worry about the bones. They kind of just disappear.
0: Right, they dissolve. So a lot of times what I do is I'll eat the tail, and then the rest of it I'll pickle.
1: Okay.
0: So, you know, there's no bones in that tail end of that northern or on the top part of it. So you can kind of separate it out into three pieces, and then, yeah, the bones are going to dissolve on the Y-bone part of it, so you don't have to worry about taking them out.
1: Walleye Wayne Harding is my guest today. When we come back, we'll find out the best places to fish in the Brainerd Lakes area on a hot July day.
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1: We are talking Brainerd Lakes fishing with Wayne Harding. These days, we've talked about a number of different waters. Where would we find the best bite right now on a hot July day?
0: Well, I think if you're probably looking for a walleye, I'd probably go to Pelican Lake. They're on the weed edges, probably a bobber and a leech, or a jig and a worm. The electronics will kind of show you where they're at. The river, if you're just looking for fish, whether it be panfish, bass, something like that, that's producing a lot. But the walleye, I think right now anyhow, they're a little harder to find. They're spread out. You might catch one or two, but it's not been great.
1: Mm-hmm.
0: So I would probably push more towards either that Pelican North Long. I'm seeing a lot of people out there catching walleyes.
1: You mentioned catfish on the river. I'm assuming catfish have always been in the river. Is there an uptick in population-wise, or is it just certain times of the year?
0: Yeah, to be honest with you, I think 10, 15 years ago, we never caught any.
1: Mm.
0: And I don't know if they were introduced by the DNR or what has happened, but they're actually below the dam and above the dam on the Mississippi and Brainerd. And those fish they can go down, but they can't go up. And you'll find a much bigger class down below the dam. Those are where you're catching the big ones. Up by me, up on the top side, you're probably maybe 6-7 pound fish is probably a bigger one. Or down below, they're twice that size, so I think they've been there longer. And they're a lot of fun. I don't know if you've ever caught a catfish, but it fights a lot like a walleye. And then once you get it off the bottom, then they all of a sudden start to spin. And you kind of telltale sign you got a catfish on, but they are fun to catch.
1: Well, I know they must be because I haven't done a lot of it, but I know they must be because we live here in Lakes Country, and as do you. And I know a ton of people who live on lakes and you know, catch lots of fish that deliberately go over to Grand Forks, North Dakota on that muddy Red River just to catch catfish.
0: Yeah, and I'll tell you what, if you go to the Mississippi, it's hard to get them off there, too. And they're super aggressive. They're the one fish that they never seem to not eat. And you'll catch them in 2 feet of water, and you'll catch them in 30 feet of water.
1: So, okay.
0: Just about every kind of bait.
1: So how do we prepare catfish? Same way we prepare any other fish?
0: Well, so when I do the catfish, I chunk it up into smaller pieces. It's got, I don't know how to describe it, maybe more watery.
1: Mm-hmm.
0: And so I'll do more of the Cajun breading on that. And I'll do the milk thing, but I super small chunks, and then it feels like it firms it up a little bit. That's how I prepare it anyhow. I know these people down in Louisiana, some of those places, what their trick is, but I don't eat a lot of them, but I did try it. And for the most part, I do a lot of catch and release of them, but I could be a catfish guide, let me tell you.
1: Oh, yeah?
0: It's the one thing you can surely catch when you go down to the Mississippi is a catfish.
1: Is there a lot of demand for that in our neck of the woods?
0: You know, I think more people are kind of silently doing it. Al Linder, you'll see a lot of videos of him down there fishing. You're seeing people that you wouldn't think would be out fishing catfish, and they're out there with, you know, a half a minnow and a hook and a jig, and just it is fun. And you'll see them on your electronics. They'll look like a brush pile. There's so many of them. And once you get on them, it is a lot of fun.
1: All right. Well, again, yeah, like I say, I know people who make that trip to Grand Forks just to get on the Red River just to catch catfish. So I know it's a lot of fun for people. It's kind of like the people here who head up to Rainy to get the sturgeon run. Just kind of an addicting bite once you've experienced it.
0: Yeah, I think once you get that bug and you get that bigger fish on the line, you know, it's not uncommon to catch a 7-8 pound catfish. So yeah, the 15 and 20 are maybe not, are few and far between, but you can catch a lot of 7 and 8 pound fish out there in the Mississippi right now.
1: We talked about, you know, the diversity of fishing and how more and more people are trying more things, but is walleye still king in Brainerd Lakes?
0: You know, I think so. I think that at least that spring and fall, that's kind of what you see. That's what the guides are telling you. When I bring people out and I do some things, we'll try walleyes for an hour or so, and then I'll ask them, you know, hey, do you want to go out and I'll catch some fish and do some more, you know, catch more fish. We might catch one or two, but I think that people are open to just catching fish. I don't think they necessarily care when they're coming out to catch fish, whether it be a northern or a bass. And I think it's you know, you got to adapt to this weather. And when it gets like this, you know, go out and catch those bass in northern. I think people have a good time.
1: Yeah. And I know you lose a jig or two, but, I mean, you know, that walleye, that weed line bite, I mean, like you said, it's anything and everything. And if you want some fun on a hot day, yeah, follow the weed lines.
0: Right. You're going to follow that weed line, and you're going to pick bass in northern right along with the walleye. And, you know, sometimes it's hard to get it through those type of fish to get to where the walleye are.
1: You've been in that neck of the woods a long time. We could always talk about technology being a big change. We know that. I mean, it's a big change in everyday life. Beyond that, what's been the biggest change in fishing in the Brainerd Lakes area that you've seen?
0: Spot lock.
1: Mm.
0: I think spot locks might be bigger than the live scope, especially on the river with current and wind and all the different things that you can actually hit a button, not have to throw out an anchor, and you're on those fish and stay there. I think that's probably, if I had to take one or the other, I would take spot lock over the live scope.
1: Go ahead.
0: I just think that on the river, it's the live scope, while on a lake, you can kind of tell maybe by where you're at, what type of fish you're seeing. And on the river, it's not that way.
1: Mm-hmm.
0: It's every fish is mixed together, and it's a little harder to pick them out. And there might be people good enough to look at it, and I'm not one of those to tell whether it's a catfish or a walleye down there. But I do know when I'm on fish and I can hit spot lock and stay on top of them, it's much easier to catch them.
1: And I know we talked a little bit about this last time you were on, but talk about fishing in a current as opposed to fishing on a lake.
0: Yeah, and so it puts a whole new dynamic to trying to keep your bait straight up and down. So a lot of times when I'm on spot lock, even I'll constantly jog, which just keeps moving you down the current, and try to keep my line vertical. And that's when you're going to feel that fish. As soon as you start to get a lot of slack or it gets out a long ways, you're not feeling, the fish can pick it up and you won't, it's not quite as sensitive. Mm-hmm. So I think the idea behind current is usually trying to find slack current. Try to find an outside corner, try to find a point somewhere where the current gets slack or turns and goes the other direction. And that's where you're going to find the bait, and that's where you're going to find the fish. So current is really one of the top priorities when fishing a river.
1: Do you enjoy that aspect?
0: I do, because it changes every day. And it's surprising how much wind affects the current. There are certain spots that definitely have eddies all the time, but the wind will help or create that or make that a bigger eddy. And for some reason, if you can get in that backwater of an eddy, usually that's where you're going to find your fish, because that's where the bait is.
1: Walleye Wayne Harding is my guest. When we come back, we'll ask about the changes he's seen over the last couple of decades.
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1: One more segment to go with Wayne Hardy. Wayne, looking at the natural populations, or maybe even the, you know, the stock populations last 10 to 20 years, population-wise, what has changed in the Brainerd Lakes area, good or bad?
0: I think they've managed it pretty well. I think that people, I think I'm okay with changing the walleye limit. I know there's some talk of lowering that a little bit. Mm-hmm. I'm fine with that. I'm not one that goes out and catches a lot of meals, but I do think that like Mille Lacs might be overmanaged a little bit. I mean, I think there's a ton of fish in that lake, and they're sure easy to catch for if there's a problem right now, because you can go out and there certainly seems to be a lot of fish. And I think maybe bigger fish in some of the North Longs and some of those are a little harder to catch sometimes. But I think there's a lot of eater walleyes, and I think that's probably due to the DNR and their stocking, and some of those things are working.
1: Yeah, I mean, I think it's clear that the populations are strong in Mille Lacs, and it's all of them. It's muskies. It's the bass. We know it's a world-class bass fishery. It's the walleyes, northerns. They've got it all. I love the fact that they have a 3-walleye limit now, and like I said, I think it's good for everybody. And I'm not a biologist, but to me, it seems like that is maybe the start of something and not just a one-time flash in the pan.
0: Yeah, I think that sometimes I think what happens is the walleye population gets so good and then they eat all the perch and you see the perch population drop. And so there's that whole balance too of trying to keep bait fish around or not too many predators. But, you know, again, like you said, I'm not a biologist either, but there sure seems to be a lot of fish. And, you know, that 10 o'clock band, they sure start to bite right at dark on that particular lake. And if you could stay out there a couple hours longer, I think there, you know, it would be really good.
1: You know, the
0: it would be good for their industry.
1: Absolutely, it would. Yeah, and you talked about perch. One of the things that I know, I talked with the DNR folks and I talked with other anglers in the past. A real concern about perch numbers. I don't know what happened, but now across the board, I'm hearing great reports on perch, not just for fishing, but for forage as well. So I don't know what happened, but the perch bite seems to be back.
0: Yep, and I would say the same thing on Mille Lacs. I'm hearing more people in the wintertime that they're targeting perch. And so I don't know what the pros and or how that happens, where it comes and goes, or the ups and downs of that, but the lake seems to be healthy, I guess is the way to put it.
1: All right. Well, listen, if we were going to go out fishing this weekend, whether we be in the Bemidji area, the Brainerd area, the Alec area, Mille Lacs, just good, solid fishing advice for a hot July weekend. What should I be fishing for? Where should I be trying to find them? And what needs to be in my boat?
0: Well, I think I'd start out with some leeches and maybe at least a dozen crawlers. And I would start with the weed lines. I think that's the easiest on any lake or river, is to get out there and see what you can mark and see what's out there. You are probably going to catch a few bass in northern in the process of doing that. I would do that in the earlier mornings, and once it gets to that 11 o'clock, then I would probably switch over to either panfish and bass or northern. I just think that in the middle of the day, in most lakes, you're probably better off till evening to fish some other species. But on the river, it's a little different with the water stained. I can usually catch walleyes throughout the day, so the river is a touch different than the lakes, just because of that aspect of the dirtier water. Mm-hmm. But I think the water's down so low. They canceled a canoe kayak race just because the water's so low below Brainerd to Little Falls. It's knee deep in a lot of spots right now.
1: Wow. Okay. So you need some rain.
0: We need some rain. You'd be hard pressed to go down the Mississippi River between Brainerd and Little Falls right now if you didn't have a flat bottom boat and some sort of mud motor or something. It's super shallow.
1: Okay. What's happening over at the Legion Club? Anything?
0: You know, that's been a passion of mine the last year when I became commander. We have a fish fry every Friday night. We have a meat raffle every Friday night. And I think that's kind of a thing for Minnesotans that you don't see a lot of other places is these meat raffles.
1: I love meat raffles.
0: And we always get a big crowd. That's 5:30 on a Friday night. Come do the meat raffles.
1: Okay. So, well, are you ready for a Fast Five?
0: Sure.
1: All right, this is a totally non-fishing Fast Five, by the way. So, are you ready for your diversity?
0: Right.
1: Are you ready for diversity?
0: Here we go.
1: Walleye Wayne, Fast Five.
19: Fast five.
1: Question number one. What is your favorite movie of all time?
0: Oof, probably Top Gun.
1: The original.
0: The original with Tom Cruise.
1: It's a good book. It's a good movie. It is a good movie.
0: When it comes on, I still watch it now. Watch it to the end.
1: It's hard not to. All right. Yeah. Question number two. What is the best book you've ever read?
0: probably a Louis L'Amour, one of the cowboy ones. I've always kind of had a passion for that, too.
1: Okay. Question number three. Back in your young days, turned 16, got that driver's license. What was the first car Wayne was tooling around town in?
0: Funny part is it wasn't a car, it was a motorcycle.
1: Okay.
0: It was a 500 Ascot.
1: Whoa.
0: Like a Nighthawk motorcycle. So I had that first, and then when winter came, I finally had to buy a Mustang. A little Mustang. A four-cylinder Mustang, not a nice one. to get me through the winter.
1: Well, so you're a sporty guy. You were a sporty guy.
0: Yeah. I have a lot of hobbies.
1: All right. Question number four. When you and Stacy are going out for dinner and you want to try something a little exotic, are you going Italian, Mexican, or Asian?
0: Ooh. I am probably going Mexican.
1: Okay.
0: So, yeah, I am a meat and potatoes guy. I'm hard-pressed to find a lot of places to eat.
1: Okay. And finally, question number five. Back when you were tooling around in that Mustang, or when you're on your boat, or when you're going down the road now and you crank up the tunes, you need something loud and fun. Are we going Alabama or AC/DC? Are we rock or are we country?
0: Probably AC/DC.
1: It's hard not to turn up AC/DC.
0: It is. You know, I'm a music guy on the radio. A lot of times I'm a country guy. I'll have it on a country station. But, boy, if I have a tape or a CD, it's usually rock and roll.
1: All right. Crank it up, baby.
0: There you go.
1: All right. It's always great to have Walleye Wayne on. Wayne Harding, thank you so much for your time today. Any final thoughts for our listeners today?
0: No, I think, you know, now that finally the fourth is over and we can get back on the water. There was a lot of boat activity this weekend. It was, you'd be hard-pressed to a fish, but I think now, we're headed towards fall. We're halfway through summer, and I think it'll only get better now as we go the other direction.
1: All right, Wayne Harding, thanks for your time today. Always great to have you on.
0: Thanks, Kevin.
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29: Patchy, fogged, and sunny skies. High of 84 today, dropping down to 64 tonight.
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4: 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Here we are, Power Trip Morning Show. On a lovely Thursday, best day of the week. Tommy's here, Ben's on his way in, Max is over there, Zach is back, Saucy's over there, Corey's still playing poker out in Vegas. It's all happening. And Detroit Lakes, we are headed your way. 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A brand new location for us tomorrow morning. And Maxo is on his way to Detroit Lakes with us for the very first time.
5: Let's go.
4: He's going to be playing the major tomorrow, and Zach is going to be leading that, and it's going to be huge. So,
6: do you know your setup? Like, are you guys on like where the ice would be?
4: I have no idea. We've not done it there before.
5: We haven't done it there. Yeah. The pavilion we do it at.
4: Yeah.
5: Basically, awesome. For like 10 years is outstanding.
6: You guys do kegs and eggs a day, right?
4: Yeah, exactly. Oh, yeah. That's right. And I don't know if they're doing kegs and eggs at the location, Kent Freeman Arena, but I know that there'll be a morning show happening.
6: Because this is Waterworks, right? Or like they have like a big weekend or something?
5: It's Carnival.
4: Water Carnival.
5: Water Carnival.
4: That's right. Yeah.
5: This is, I think, the last weekend of it.
6: And people come usually, like, you don't know if they...
5: Then they show up.
4: All right, relax.
6: If they, like, didn't stop drinking, right? The people show up early.
5: Oh, yeah. People show up early.
6: God, that's fun.
5: Yeah.
8: It's going to be sick.
5: Yeah, it'll be super fun.
6: Yeah. And then you got, there's a lot to look forward to. Do you know right now, this time of year, between July 4th and like state fair / football season starting.
5: Yeah.
6: Whenever you look back on it during Christmas time, this is always the time of year that kind of fast forwards.
5: Yeah.
6: You never really have memorable time. I'm trying to soak right now in better than I have.
5: Well, how about this? I don't mean to cause any PTSD for you. Mm-hmm. How about high school football teams now start like now?
6: Have you heard how horrible this
5: is? They practice like a buddy of mine's kiddo. They practice in like June now.
6: What? So the new rules, you guys, you can have like 6 weeks of practice during the summer. So like these kids get out of school, last day of school. God. You have Friday, Saturday, Sunday. You're already nervous because Monday you have 2 weeks of two-a-days to start the summer. And then you have like 2 weeks off, and then you go 2 weeks before the 4th of July, get the 4th off. 2 weeks after, get 1 week off, and then you're literally at two-a-days.
5: Yeah, like a month ago, Abbott was like, yeah, we're stacking equipment. I'm like, all right, it's June, right. Abbott.
4: Tommy.
6: Yeah.
4: I loved high school football.
5: No,
4: I would have been happy to start the day after school ended. I loved it, man.
6: Which is fair, but like there's something to be said about like morning workouts and lifting and enjoying the summer and when you're 16 and driving.
5: Oh, yeah.
4: Yeah.
5: Yeah.
4: But there's something even better to be said about getting practice done and then going out looking for babes.
6: I know. And either way, though, you know, like instead of having to do two-a-days, you just work out and then you have the whole day. That was best. But like,
4: if I wasn't working out, I weighed 250.
6: You didn't play baseball in the summer, did you?
4: I did not.
6: We all played other sports too. I don't know how they do that. I think you have to specialize these days.
4: No, we were talking about that the other day.
8: Yeah, it kind of is like.
5: We always started. I think it was August 1st.
6: Yeah,
5: and it was like once it turned to like now, you'd be like, oh God, I haven't gone outside.
6: Yeah. It was the worst.
5: But once you got into the stride of it, it was sweet. But when they said, yeah, they had practice in June.
6: Yeah.
5: Like when I used to live in Edina, we would drive by that field, man. They're out there practicing.
6: It's crazy.
5: It's crazy.
6: It's like good for them. It's probably why they're so much better. But like when you do, you're right around now, and then you start seeing like Little League World Series coming on, you're like, oh God.
5: Yeah.
6: We're getting close.
5: Oh, yeah.
6: And then you smell like the wet grass in the morning.
8: Oh, yeah.
6: That's when I start tingling. I'm like, oh, yeah. Okay. Here we are. No, but seriously, Hawk Daddy, you know that.
4: Oh, yeah.
6: Wet grass on like August morning.
4: You ain't got to tell me.
5: Dude, how about like old school? Not to go old school on it. But how about like Saturday 9 a.m. games in like fourth grade?
6: Nothing.
5: And you literally, because you and I were about the same size, you would just use your size. You didn't have to. There was no finesse to it. You could just use your size.
6: The best. It was.
5: They put you in the middle, and you could just rush the quarterback.
6: It was the most fun I've ever had. Like, yeah. Got to play with my brother. My dad was the coach.
5: Oh.
6: Load up the car after. Head down to the dome.
5: Still a little dark out. Oh, it was the best.
6: Man, I know. Nothing better.
4: I'll tell you,
6: it was great.
4: You know what? I might be looking at it through old man colored glasses.
5: Yeah.
4: Because You're right. And when I was actually 16, I'd have been like, man, this sucks. But right now, I would give anything for one more week of football.
5: Yeah. Mm-hmm.
4: You know what I mean? I would give anything to go back and just play it again. That was the best, man. It was so much fun.
5: It was.
7: Hawks Daddy, your size right now.
4: Yes, sir.
7: What are you, 160?
4: I'm 153.
7: 153.
4: Yeah.
7: If you went back, do you think you could play a series for Maple Grove High School? It doesn't matter what position.
4: Are you mean Maple Grove High School? No, Mr. Cinema Valley, where I went to school.
7: Maybe. Do you think you could do it? One series?
5: Man.
4: I mean,
7: it'd be hard.
4: I doubt it. I mean, no.
7: Without getting hurt, would be hard.
4: That's what I'm saying.
5: I'm almost 100 pounds lighter than I was.
7: Do you think you could do it, Paulie, on Tonka? You probably could.
5: I'm 43, man.
4: That's what I'm saying. My knee would
5: give
4: out.
5: No.
4: Can you imagine how sore you'd be?
7: Just like the snap of the ball, like the explosion. Like, it'd be great, but that's what I'm scared of, that something would pop right
5: away. Yeah.
4: Oh, yeah. Something would pop. Yeah, yeah. Something would pop, and I'd be looking at the cheerleaders. I'd be in trouble.
5: Yeah.
4: You know what I mean? I don't know.
7: Did you guys give your jerseys out?
4: What do you mean?
7: Back in the day?
4: I'm sorry, I don't know what you mean.
7: Oh, come on, you guys.
4: Give your jersey up.
7: Best part of playing high school football. Number one with a bullet.
9: When your crush was wearing your jersey in school.
7: Give your opposite jersey to the girl.
4: Oh, like if it was a home game. So if it was a home game,
5: she could have used mine to cover her car. But
4: He gave his to the entire cheerleading squad. Yeah.
5: You know, like at the Vikings game, when there's that huge Vikings flag that goes up.
4: The kindergartners didn't have a parachute. we did. That wasn't a thing for us.
7: Best part. Yeah. So then you start like giving out everything you had. So like I would give out like my jersey, my sweatshirt, everything.
5: The sweatshirt part was great.
7: Yeah. That's awesome. But the best part when you got it back like on Saturday or Monday and it smelt like perfume.
4: Okay.
7: Son of a.
4: Okay.
7: I needed a smoke after that.
4: I can't even imagine.
11: I know that, honey.
7: But you felt so cool to see
5: your
4: jersey. There's no better.
7: And then walking, did you guys wear your jersey to school on Friday?
4: That was kind of the best and the worst
7: because then it was tight. Tom, why are you wearing a sweatshirt? I'm sorry. I just didn't want to show my, literally looked like I had a donut around my waist.
5: And it flew by, man. As I said the other day, nothing goes faster than high school and college football. Mm-hmm. It flies by. It's the fastest season out of all of them.
7: Well, high school, now they get two games in before Labor Day.
5: Well, yeah.
7: They play in August.
5: Yeah.
7: And then they're done before MEA. So they're done by, like, October 15th.
5: Don't they play the Wednesday before the Gophers play? Isn't that when a lot of them play? Yep. Labor Day weekend?
7: Exactly right. So then they play then, and then they have 8 weeks only, and then they're done by MEA. So, like, October 15th, 20th.
5: Wow. Yeah.
7: And then it's playoffs. And everyone makes playoffs.
4: I've told you guys this before, but there's a million things that were different where I played and when I played. But we played a 10-game schedule, and only one game, one team in your entire district made the playoffs, like the best team in the whole district. So we played 10 games no matter what.
7: Yeah.
4: So we started way earlier than you guys did.
5: And it was hot.
4: Terrible humidity. Just terrible.
5: Oh,
7: God.
4: Just terrible.
7: But, Hugs Danny, what if, like, the two best teams in the state were in the district? It didn't matter.
4: I think they could have a wild card or something like that.
7: They could pick, if they knew.
4: Right, okay. But how would I know? My team never made the playoffs.
7: Well, who's the good guy on your team?
4: Curtis Enos, but he was actually he was an eighth grader when I was a senior.
7: Oh,
4: yeah.
7: Okay.
4: But he was, he was our equipment kid. And he ended up being seventh overall pick to the Chicago Bears?
5: Fifth,
4: fifth overall pick. And just a great kid, man. Great kid. And his brother was the tailback, and I was a fullback. But,
7: Hugs, did you ever score a touchdown?
4: Oh, sure. My senior year, they moved me from guard my junior year to fullback my senior year. And, I scored a few touchdowns.
7: And you're number 44, right?
4: I was number 44, yeah. Went from 55 to 44.
5: That's a good number. Yeah.
7: That's a killer.
5: 44 is a good number.
7: You got to be a dog to wear 44.
4: I was a fullback.
7: Yeah, yeah. You're captain. You were a dog.
4: I was captain.
7: Yeah.
4: And I played linebacker on defense.
7: Did you wear a neck roll, didn't you?
4: I had the biggest shoulder pads.
7: Did you go 4-4 because that was Bosworth's number? Is that why?
4: No, I went 4-4, I think, because it was John? No, who was it? Well, there was another 44 at the time that I did go that way for, but it wasn't him.
7: Hugs, when I picture you as 44, I picture you. Have you ever seen, Friday Night Lights, the movie, mm-hmm. right?
4: Yeah, of course. Yeah, I love it.
7: And who's the guy, Tim McGraw's son, in that movie?
4: Brian Dennehy.
5: Yeah, John Riggins did wear it.
4: Yeah, John Riggins.
7: I'm blanking on his name. He's like the coolest guy on there.
4: Yeah.
7: That's what I picture of you. Like, that's how I picture you. Like, getting in a pickup truck, standing up, someone's flooring it.
4: Yeah, sure.
7: You have like three girls drinking beer in front of like the principal. You don't even care. And you're just rolling after the game.
4: Sure.
7: And you go to a house party and just rage.
5: Yeah. And fight.
4: You know what?
7: Fight.
4: I'm gonna let you keep that picture in your
7: head. But you have like a cutoff jersey of your jersey somehow, and that's what you're wearing.
5: And fighting.
7: I'm gonna let you keep fighting.
5: And throwing hands.
4: I'm gonna let you keep all those images.
7: Yeah. I need that in my head.
4: You keep that.
7: Yeah.
4: Because the truth isn't quite there.
5: The truth will set you free.
4: I mean, there's parts of it that are true. Like, I was fighting, but I was losing the fights.
7: God.
4: The truck was a Trans Am that started most of the time. The babes was a babe who...
7: Were you dating a single girl?
4: I thought she was in a relationship.
5: So bad. You only dated one girl.
4: I know. No, yeah, no.
8: She was married.
4: I thought she was in a relationship. She was unaware of it.
7: Yeah. She was two-time in you?
4: Three-four-time in. That's why I fought all the time.
5: That's why I got beat up.
4: That's why I was fighting.
7: Oh, my God. Yeah. Now it's sad. I don't even want to hear about it.
4: I'm so glad it happened. I can't believe I ran that gauntlet and made it out alive.
7: Yeah.
4: You know, I was firing bullets, if you know what I mean.
7: God, that's
4: so
7: hot.
4: Yeah. No, it was the greatest time. I loved it so much, but I was a moron. And I don't know. It was just a super small town. You can't even imagine how small a town it was. And, I mean, almost every high school senior boy had to play on the football squad, or we wouldn't have had a football squad.
7: Yeah.
4: You know what I mean?
7: They had to play.
4: Yeah. But also, when we played Bradford, they had two kids more than that were over 6 foot tall.
7: Yeah.
4: And we were like, oh no.
5: Yeah.
4: What are we going to do? You know what I mean? And they beat our aces.
5: I tell that story all the time. That was the Marion Barber factor. He's the best high school football player besides Joe Maurer I've ever seen. And when we were kids and we get to the field, and we found out we were playing Wayzata, when they would say the B team, we'd go, thank God. Because he'd kill us. He'd play both ways at like 12 and destroy us.
4: Yeah, right.
5: He'd single-handedly beat us. He was so fun.
4: That's how Curtis was, man.
5: Buddy. Yeah, he was such a nice guy, too.
11: R.I.P.
5: Yeah.
11: I mean, you could argue best running back to ever go through Minnesota.
5: Oh, and he played safety, too, on defense.
11: Why wouldn't you? Just hawk everybody.
5: Yeah. Lurk in the back. Dude, he was so good. He was so good.
4: By the way, this portion of the Powership was brought to you by friends at Holiday.
5: Holiday's the best, man. 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And here it is.
4: We're scraping by here. 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
5: Stock up on your favorite and boost and save. 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
4: I don't mind that.
5: No, Red Bull.
4: Okay.
5: 8.4 ounce for $6.50. 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
4: Do they have big can, small energy?
5: Probably, yeah.
4: I'm good with that, too.
5: I do.
4: You do. You did. You don't anymore.
5: Appreciate it.
4: Yeah.
7: How much are you down, Paulie?
5: About 22 pounds.
7: Are you really?
5: Yeah.
4: Look at you.
5: Yeah.
7: God, that's
4: hot. You are a pretty, pretty man.
5: Yeah.
7: Don't you just feel better?
5: It's the best. Yeah. It's the greatest.
7: We all talk about it when clothes fit.
5: Yeah. Oh. Yeah.
4: Yeah.
7: That's
4: the
7: difference.
5: The best.
4: Yeah. I've been watching you on camera this entire time. It's been trained on you. I think Zach is just infatuated with how good you look.
7: That is great.
4: Yeah. Go back to him for a second, Zach. So look at you. Your Grateful Dead shirt, which you did just to spite
5: 100%.
4: Dan Barrero.
5: Yes.
4: I know. I saw that when you walked in. I'm like, he did that just to spite Dan Barrero. You got to admit, though, I mean, like, you don't, like, listen to their music often.
5: Oh, yeah.
4: You do?
5: Yeah. Oh, yeah.
4: You do?
5: The Grateful Dead is one of my favorite bands. I love the Dead. Yeah. It's easy to say the Dead sucks. It's easy to say the Dave Matthews Band sucks. That's an easy take. It's a popular take to say those bands are terrible.
4: I think there's a difference between overrated and sucks.
5: Nah, yeah, you're right. Overrated, but, you know, every band is overrated to everybody, right?
4: Yeah.
7: Paulie, what's a song I would know of the Grateful Dead?
5: I mean, Truckin'.
4: He might know that. He'd know the one that was a hit for them on that.
5: Touch of Grey.
4: Touch of Grey.
7: I'll listen off air.
4: Yeah, you would know it if you heard it.
5: I don't think it's your speed, but I love it.
7: But they give
5: American Beauty is one of the greatest albums of all time. There wouldn't be a Dave Matthews without the Grateful Dead.
7: Do they kind of have a vibe like Dave?
5: Yeah, they're a jam band. They're the original popular jam band.
4: And somebody
5: Dave Wales.
4: Somebody who emailed in to the show yesterday for Barrero said it right. I mean, you might go see the Grateful Dead on the day where they were the greatest band on the planet.
5: Yeah.
4: But you also might go see them on a day when you think that none of them have ever played an instrument before.
5: There is that,
4: because there was a bit of a drug use going on, right?
5: Oh, yeah.
4: You know?
5: Yeah,
4: I mean, sure. So I don't know. But like you said, though, I think the difference between this band sucks and
5: you
4: think they're overrated is different.
5: Correct.
4: You can say
5: that's
4: any
5: fair.
4: Band and your opinion is overrated because you don't like their music, and that's fine.
5: Yeah.
4: Saying they suck is a different thing.
5: That's a very good point. Yeah, he said they're overrated.
4: Exactly. And that was the question that wherever it came from, somebody had on their social media.
5: And he loves the Allman Brothers.
4: Sure.
5: He loves them.
4: Yeah.
5: It's weird to not like both.
4: Right.
5: I like both. The Allman Brothers are sweet.
10: The Allman Brothers wail.
5: Yeah, they wail, dude. Melissa, Jessica, all those slammers are great.
4: Yeah, I think
10: it's Post.
5: Yeah. Oh, dude, they're all great. They're a great live band.
10: Oh yeah,
5: but
10: bet.
5: It's weird to not like. Yeah, and he loves the Allman mm-hmm. Brothers band.
4: But you guys know as well as I do. Like I had a problem back to high school mm-hmm. with a band that I loved for a long time because. I got in a fight with a kid that was wearing an Anthrax shirt, and for about 2 years, I couldn't listen to Anthrax. You know what I mean?
5: Yeah.
4: You know, there's odd reasons
0: spot on.
4: For not liking things that have nothing to do whether or not they're good or not.
5: You are correct.
10: I say that all the time. Sometimes that's the reason I never saw Monty Python Holy Grail growing up as a kid, because the least funny kid you know said it was the best movie of all time. Yeah, and
4: that's
10: I was like, you know what? Yep. I'm not going to watch this movie now.
4: Absolutely.
10: Yeah.
5: It's a
10: and
5: plus.
10: It could be I'm sure it's great.
5: Oh, it's a plus.
4: Yeah, you should give it a chance now.
5: Yeah.
10: But as a kid, I was like, bleep that.
4: Yeah, no, I agree.
10: This kid sucks.
5: Tyler,
4: we all know there's one name, and as soon as I say this, there's going to be a name that pops into your mind where you're not going to like that person for just because
5: Hello.
4: Of the name, even though you haven't met them.
5: Mm-hmm. Yes.
4: Just because the name has a bad connotation.
5: You are correct.
4: Oh, yeah. Right? Mm-hmm. You know what I mean?
0: Yep.
4: God, Brett's a terrible name.
5: Oh.
4: Just kidding, Brett. Power Trip Morning Show will be right back with What Really Matters and more on The Fan.
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2: AP News, I'm Marcela Sanchez. Missile alert sirens sounded in Jordan today as Iran retaliated across the wider Middle East after U.S. airstrikes targeted the Islamic Republic. The U.S. Central Command says it hit about 90 targets. It released video of what appeared to be strikes on an airport runway and missile launchers. The strikes came hours after President Trump said recent Iranian attacks on ships in the Strait of Hormuz signaled the end of a fragile ceasefire. A federal judge says writer E. Jean Carroll can be paid the $5.8 million that was set aside after a jury found that President Trump sexually abused her in 1996 and defamed her after she publicly revealed the attack. The AP's Lisa Dwyer has more.
3: Trump's lawyers immediately appealed that order, which freed the money to be released to Carroll. Carroll's lawyers requested disbursement of the money after the Supreme Court declined to hear an appeal of the 2023 civil verdict. Trump has resumed defamatory attacks against Carroll as his lawyers consider asking the high court to reconsider its decision. I'm Lisa Dwyer.
2: Prosecutors in Utah yesterday played a video clip that offered a rare glimpse of Tyler Robinson after he turned himself in following the killing of conservative activist Charlie Kirk. But much of yesterday's preliminary hearing focused on arguments over whether prosecutors can play a recorded law enforcement interview with Robinson's roommate and romantic partner, Lance Twiggs, in court. State District Judge Tony Graff indicated he would allow prosecutors to play a redacted audio of those statements today. World shares were mixed and oil prices slipped as the conflict escalated in the Middle East. U.S. futures were little changed. This is AP News.
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7: Mostly sunny today. We'll get to 82 for a high this afternoon. Tonight, partly cloudy. We'll drop to 58 for a low tomorrow. Sunshine in the morning. A few scattered thunderstorms in the afternoon. Our high tomorrow, 84. On Saturday, sunshine with a high of 89. 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
0: France and Morocco meet in Foxborough, Massachusetts today to open the World Cup quarterfinals. 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
0: Morocco shut out Canada last weekend and will now try to slow down the two-time champions. 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
16: All right, good morning, everybody. Welcome back. Hey, Zach.
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17: 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I was just kind of messing around. 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
16: That's cool. Another reason to turn into KFAN.com/watch.
17: Mm-hmm.
16: So you can do like a different show or like just comments or whatever you call it during the breaks.
17: Yeah.
16: I was watching you talk, and I'm like, he's either lost his mind or he's doing something because you were having a conversation with somebody over there.
18: Anything good, Zach? Anything good?
17: No, but it looks like somebody was mentioning what it would be like if you were in Detroit Lakes. And
16: How's he look?
17: Town would never be the same.
19: Your mic's on.
17: Hide your wives for Max. Hide your husbands for Tommy.
18: Hogs Daddy.
16: Yes, sir.
18: Did you see what list came out today? I sent it to you last night. The new State Fair foods came out today.
16: Oh, I did see
19: that. Did you?
16: I did see that.
19: Did you flip on that? Did you move?
18: No, but so it was psych. It comes out tomorrow. It's like a hype video that the State Fair put out.
19: Yeah.
18: And now it just came out today.
16: Oh, yeah.
18: It came out this morning.
16: I'm looking at it right now.
17: List is in the printer if you want it. I also have pictures.
19: Why don't we do that for what really matters?
18: This is like my favorite day.
16: Yeah,
18: I love this.
16: Sure,
18: I swear I'm on a lot of the times when we go over this stuff. This is great.
16: Well, I think they probably time it up. For that.
19: Yeah.
18: Hugs Daddy, I know you're not a fan. You're not a fan.
16: Of food? I love it.
18: No, of the fair.
16: You know what? I'm doing my best to
18: such
16: a grouchy old butt. No.
19: No.
16: I said I was doing my best. I'm not quite there yet.
18: Do we do many shows anymore?
16: I think we're doing one this year, maybe, but who knows?
19: Yeah, because first weekend Hugs Daddy and I are gonna be in Vegas.
16: Yeah, we're going to Vegas.
18: Oh, you are?
19: Yeah, we're going to Circa.
16: Saucy and I are gonna do things together from now on.
19: We're

0: Nope.
1: the indoor bar is just as cool as the outdoor bar.
2: The whole place is sweet.
1: You know?
3: I love downtown. I love being downtown. I love it. I like it more than the Strip these days. It's cheaper. The drinks are harder. Yeah. The gambling's cheaper.
4: Did you go, minimum,
3: Zach, you were just there. Did you go downtown at all?
5: Yeah, we actually...
3: Oh, yeah, you did. You sent me the picture.
5: Yes, and saw Liz. I think it's called the Legacy Club.
3: Isn't that the best?
1: How was it, Zach? Oh, good?
5: Really good. In fact, because I did actually still have the wristband on. I did get a chair for the seat in the sports book for the U.S. soccer game.
0: Oh, yeah.
5: And it was really good for about 10 minutes.
0: Right, yeah, but it was fun for the beginning. Yeah.
5: I didn't realize people beat the traffic leaving sports books, but they were gone in the 70th minute.
3: Yeah. So you went up to the Legacy Club. Did you talk to anybody? Is there a possibility for what we talked about? Can we have a little get-together there?
5: A lot to talk about. A lot of great stuff. I actually saw Stadium Swim for the first time, too.
1: God, holy balls.
0: Yeah, I've never been out there.
1: It's worth all the hype. We could hype it up as much as we wanted, and it's still over. No way. It would blow you away.
3: There's no way to
1: it's
3: talk.
1: It's unbelievable. Really? It's so much fun.
0: I mean, sportsbook on a Sunday of the NFL season is literally...
1: You're heaven. That's the place to be.
0: It's 100 out of 100.
1: Yeah, that's where you... When you die, that's where we're going to spread your ashes. Yeah. It'll be great.
3: Yeah, no, we're going to spread them before he dies.
0: Then you and David will go missing.
1: Correct. So, like, when you're walking downtown, right? What is it called? Is it Old Town Vegas? Downtown Vegas?
3: Fremont Street, baby.
1: Okay.
3: Fremont Street, baby.
1: I've only been to Hogs and Heifers and to Circa. I've never really ventured anywhere else. It's pretty cool, right?
3: Dude, it's so greasy.
0: Yeah, it's your kind of area.
3: It's dangerous. Yeah. It's the only thing that still feels like Vegas to me.
1: Really?
3: It's greasy.
1: Do you dress up, or is it more like,
3: I mean, if you dress up, you're more likely to get robbed.
1: Yeah, that's okay.
3: So no, I'm just kidding. I love it, man.
1: But like, it's like the old school vibe of Vegas.
3: Completely.
1: Yeah. Okay.
3: Completely.
1: I've heard things are closer together, so it's easier to like hop.
0: Fremont Street.
3: Yeah, it's like
1: I've never been. I truly never been. Man.
0: You'd love it.
3: You're gonna be.
1: God, I can't wait.
3: I can't wait to tell you about it. You're gonna be. It's gonna be huge.
1: It's gonna be so great.
3: It's gonna be huge. I can't wait. Mm-hmm.
1: That's fun.
3: It's going to be fun.
1: So fun.
3: We got all kinds of things going on.
1: Yeah.
3: More to come. If we make it that long. We're hanging on. Just by a thread. Mm-hmm. And now it's time for what really matters.
0: Ba-da.
3: Brought to you by friends at OVO.
0: OVO whales.
1: OVO does whale.
0: Yeah.
3: You don't have the list, do you?
0: No, they don't give me the list.
3: Oh, they don't give you the read?
0: No.
3: OVO LASIK and I.
1: OVO, what's Lovinoff and...
3: Yeah.
0: Dr. David White.
1: Dr. David White.
0: Yeah. Your Minnesota Twins beat the Guardians in a walk-off in the bottom of the ninth. Your Twins are now one game back of being at 500.
5: Let's go.
0: They're 46-47. Same two teams today at 12:40. None of you watched the game?
3: No.
5: I saw some of it. Yeah.
3: I saw it twice.
0: Did you see the moment where Trevor Plouffe was out in the outfield handing out 20s to guys to buy beer?
1: No, he wasn't.
0: Yeah. And then Tom Pollad came and paid him back, and that's the most money he spent on the team all season.
1: Brilliant.
5: Amazing.
1: Brilliant! Was he actually doing that?
3: Did John Bonas fall down the stairs running down to get him?
0: Because then they interviewed Dustin and Tom said some kid came up to him and was like, my mom called and said you were handing out $20 bills. And he was like, no, I don't, I'm all out. But yeah, it was a cool moment.
1: Were they bringing Trevor Plouffe beers?
0: And Denard Span were in left and right field.
1: Yeah.
0: And then Perkins and Morneau were up in the, it's great, man. They've done it. I'm not taking anything away from Corey Provis because he's a 10 out of 10.
3: There's nobody better.
0: But that bit with the four of them is really good. Because it's like a bit. It's like a podcast during a sporting event.
1: That's cool.
0: It's cool, man. And then the walk-off. Yes.
3: Whoever's idea it was, well done.
0: It's very good.
1: Trevor Plouffe
0: is outstanding. Denard Span is great. Morneau and Perk. It's really good. But Bailey Ober goes today, 12:40. The Guardians have lost four straight.
1: Damn. Well, Johnny Bones, he said if we win this, we're like back in it, right?
0: Well, I mean, if they win today, they're 500.
5: And they're right in the wild card mix, too.
0: But I'm telling you, if they are in the same position in 20 days, we'll see if they trade if they spend at the trade deadline. That's going to be a big moment.
1: So we got one more, and then we got All-Star Break.
0: All-Star Break is,

0: They play the Angels, who are cheeks.
1: Hideous.
2: Angels are bad?
0: Oh, they're hideous. Yeah. They've been bad. Yeah. Yeah, and Trout hasn't played in like a decade.
1: Yeah.
0: But, yeah, what really matters, Hogsteady, is this.
3: Absolutely right. And we'll talk about the State Fair Foods, but we're running out, so we don't have a lot of time right now. We'll do it in the next segment. Rest in peace to Bonnie Tyler.
0: Oh.
3: Total eclipse of the heart.
0: Oh.
2: What a slammer.
4: 10 out of 10.
3: Yeah. Holding out for a hero.
0: No notes. Oh, great song.
2: She sings I Need a Hero, that one?
3: I'm holding out for a hero in the end of the night. Yeah. That's her. Yeah, yeah, yeah. That's her,
2: too. Oh, my God.
3: Yeah, but she best known for Turn Around Bright Eyes.
2: How'd she pass?
3: I believe just old age.
1: Illness in a hospital.
0: That sucks.
3: Yeah, she fought for it.
0: That sucks.
3: But her heart has eclipsed.
0: Yeah.
3: Totally.
0: Buddy.
1: I still think about that scene in The Last Showgirl with Jamie Lee Curtis.
3: Yeah.
2: Never seen it?
1: Oh.
3: Oh.
1: You'll never hear that song without seeing her dance ever again.
3: Yeah.
1: Yeah. And not even like, it's not in a hot way. It's like current.
3: Yeah.
1: Jamie Lee Curtis. It's like, it's.
3: I thought it was hot.
2: Paul, your hands up.
3: Oh my God.
0: 100%.
3: Oh my God.
1: That's not even a question.
0: Yeah.
2: I think of Shrek.
0: Yeah. He likes her in True Lies.
2: Yeah. Oh, yeah.
3: Yeah, you think of Shrek. I can see that, too.
0: Yep.
2: No, I do think of Shrek because there's
0: not
2: a,
0: that.
3: Yeah, yeah. No,
2: hold it on for a hero. I swear that's
3: yeah. Yeah, oh, yeah, yeah, absolutely. Yeah, yeah, yeah. Yeah.
2: Shrek bangs. I love Shrek.
3: On May 6th of 2026, she underwent emergency surgery in Portugal, where she lived, to treat a perforated intestine. Placed in an induced coma, intensive care. Doctors attempted to bring her out of the coma. She suffered cardiac arrest, was resuscitated. May 12th, a spokesman said she remained seriously ill but stable, that her doctors were optimistic. On June 15th, Tyler woke up from her medically induced coma, although she remained very unwell. She died July 8th, yesterday,
2: at
3: the age of 75. Man, turn around, Bright Eyes.
0: Yeah.
3: You know?
0: Well said.
3: That's a hell of a thing.
0: Yeah.
3: She had way more of a career than that, but of course that's what she's best known for. So thanks for the rock and roll.
0: Yeah.
2: Is she a Hoffer, you think?
3: What do you mean? What?
0: She in the Hall of Fame?
2: Yeah.
0: Oh. I don't know.
3: She's in some Hall of Fame somewhere, I'm sure.
0: She's in Hawks Hall of Fame.
3: Yeah, I'm sure. Yeah.
0: Zach Connor Bedard underwent successful shoulder surgery yesterday, and he's expected to be back in 4 months. Your thoughts?
1: The Blackhawks weren't going to do much with him anyway this year, I don't think, again. But I think there are a lot of fans are excited about a potential better draft pick this time around. We'll see. I mean, the Black, they're getting better, but that's obviously a major loss.
0: That puts
1: loss.
0: You into the middle of October already.
1: Right? Yeah.
0: And I know that season's 7 months.
1: Well, November,
0: long.
1: Right? I mean, that's.
2: But why wait till right now for the surgery? I don't get that.
0: Well, I think there. I would agree. Guess is. Yeah, thanks, Tom. I think it would be something like he maybe didn't think he could. He didn't have to do it.
2: Oh, he was like maybe, trying to make it work.
1: Yeah.
3: And they tried to.
2: Because he's like the next great one, right?
0: He's pretty good, yeah.
1: Yes. Yes, he is. Him and now Gavin McKenna. A lot of great young talent in the National Hockey League.
0: Yeah, he is. He's got a lot of great restaurants. Wait, Gavin got drafted?
3: Yeah, which is weird because he ain't tall.
0: Yeah, he ain't tall.
3: Yeah, and he doesn't know how to skate.
0: No, but he can.
1: He's fast.
3: Yeah,
1: he's
3: fast.
1: He's got a lot of heart.
3: Yeah, yeah.
2: Speaking of a Gavin, remember like all the steam about Michelin star coming here? Any more word on if anyone's become a Michelin star yet or anything new on that? Do we know
3: I know that's Sauce is a Goodyear star.
0: Yeah.
1: What?
3: You got a little bit of a spare tire.
0: Oh. Wow.
3: Not anymore. You don't anymore.
0: No.
3: It doesn't work anymore. You're too skinny now.
0: Yeah, I don't know. There's a few places in town that would win it.
3: Yeah. I have no idea. I have no idea.
0: Yeah.
3: I have no idea. Hey, here's something I didn't know either as we get a break. Total Eclipse of the Heart, obviously a huge single.
2: Yeah.
3: But how about that song? It's a heartache, nothing but a heartache.
0: Oh, yeah.
3: That was also a 6 million selling single.
0: Damn. That's no idea.
3: It's a great song, but I didn't know it was as big as Total Eclipse of the Heart.
0: Back when, if you could sell music, man, if you could just selling CDs, tapes, or whatever, you could make money.
2: So she made it. Cash.
0: Oh, yeah. Now there was an actual, like, physical item to sell.
3: It ain't right to love someone as much as I depended on you. That's a great song, man.
0: I know we're going to break up.
3: We have to go to break now.
0: Wasn't the bit that Michael Jackson made like a quarter for every Thriller album sold?
3: I don't know.
0: And I think that's the highest ever. I think it's something like that,
2: That'll work.
3: I made a quarter from all my albums.
0: Oh.
3: Be right back, Patrick Michelle and the Fam.
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5: Minnesota News Network, I'm Tasha Radal. A new report from the Minnesota Office of the Legislative Auditor is giving high marks to the state's voter registration system. The report says counties follow the verification process 99.9% of the time. Republicans questioned the numbers, and Republican Representative Steve Jacob from Altura says it can be better.
6: Even at the very best count here, 99.9%, a great number, but still 3,800 votes undisputed that we know are somehow inaccurate or something going on with those votes. That's not a clear win to my constituents.
5: A Maryland woman is facing an attempted murder charge after prosecutors say she tried to drown her 15-year-old daughter in West Battle Lake on the 4th of July. And a new report from the DNR that was decades in the making finds most Minnesota lakes remain healthy for fish and aquatic life. This is MNN.
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15: Mostly sunny today. We'll get to 82 for a high this afternoon. Tonight, partly cloudy. We'll drop to 58 for a low. Tomorrow, sunshine in the morning. A few scattered thunderstorms in the afternoon. Our high tomorrow, 84. On Saturday, sunshine with a high of 89. 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
3: Oh, my God. Welcome back, Power Trip Morning Show. Yep. Hey, just out of curiosity, we weren't on camera during the break, were we, Saxo?
1: No.
3: Okay, thank you. Thank you very much. Appreciate that.
0: Oh, yeah.
3: Yeah, okay, good. Good, good.
0: Glad to know we were all the same person growing up.
2: The worst.
0: Yeah.
2: God.
3: Yeah. Or tried to be.
2: Yeah, no.
0: Tried to be.
3: It is time for more of What Really Matters.
19: That's What Really Matters.
3: On the Power Trip Morning Show. And don't forget, tomorrow, Detroit Lakes will all be there, including Mexo!
0: Mexo!
20: The Lynx beat the Sun 86-80. That is Cheryl's 380th regular season victory, making her the winningest head coach in WNBA history. They are 16-6. They battle the Liberty on Saturday at noon at Target Center.
2: Mm-hmm. I knew she was good. I didn't know she's like historically.
1: Oh, yeah. She's already HOS. Else, huh? Yeah.
2: Damn. Like literally. Most wins ever, and she's still active.
1: Yeah.
0: Yeah.
3: Yeah. She went in the Hall of Fame this year, did she not?
0: Yeah. I think, yeah. Like a month ago.
1: The night before a game, too.
2: Yeah. She's a Hoffer, and she's still in the league.
0: Yeah.
2: What?
1: She's unbelievable, man.
2: That doesn't even make sense.
0: Right. Solo.
2: Good for Cheryl. Holy hell. That's great. Old Coach Reeves.
3: Oh, that's right.
2: That's great.
3: That's right.
0: But what really matters is this.
2: Hugs Day, do you say that's right? Do you say that because of It's a Wonderful Life?
3: That's right.
2: Clarence, that's right.
3: That's right. That's right. Way to go, Clarence.
2: You guys start listening to Christmas music, dabbling in?
3: Not yet.
2: Post 4th. You have to. That's the rules.
3: No, we've been barely hanging on this week here, Tom.
0: Yeah.
3: We haven't had time to do anything. We've made it.
0: We've made it. Barely.
2: We should put some Christmas tunes on now. Just tis the season.
3: I can't.
2: Yeah, you do.
3: I don't know what I'm allowed to do. I have no idea.
0: Yeah, I don't know what we're allowed
3: I have no idea what I'm allowed to do.
2: Shooting!
3: There you go. That's right.
0: Great song.
3: Great song, but I know we can't play that one.
0: No.
3: Just out of curiosity, a sweater or jersey? Here we go. Here are some foods
2: that will
3: be at the station.
2: Hell yeah.
1: Let's go.
2: Do you have like a list or pictures?
3: I have a
2: list.
3: I think I don't have. Maybe Zaxo might have pictures.
1: I got the pictures right here, Tom.
2: Oh, you do?
3: And you know what? Look on KFAN.com/watch right now.
2: Here we are.
3: Zach is way ahead of us. Thank you, Zach. So here,
0: Zacko!
3: I believe I probably have the same list. So here we go. That, I believe, is called the pickle pie.
0: Prove it.
1: Hold the pie.
3: And listen.
0: Tommy's like, that's not new.
3: Tommy, just out of curiosity. If the pickle pie, then you get the jersey, right? I mean,
2: 1,000%. But pickle pie, you guys, that's so me. Little pickle, little pie, call it a day.
3: Pie crust filled with a blend of chopped pickles, pickle juice, and cream cheese, topped with homemade savory whipped frosting made with ranch and Cholula sauce.
0: I would probably eat that.
2: You got to give it a chance. That sounds pretty good.
1: That looks fire.
3: That's at Lulu's Public House. And every morning show in the state of Minnesota is doing this list right now, but it's okay because we are. We like food.
0: Yeah.
3: Right? I mean, how about the crackling corn ribs at
0: those
3: the Blue Barn?
0: Yeah. The Blue Barn's always a hit.
2: Good. They always got good
1: Blue
2: stuff,
1: Barn
2: don't
1: ribs.
2: They?
1: They will.
3: Yeah. There's some wailing going on there. Let's see what it says here. Homemade Filipino longanesia pork sausage.
0: My cousin?
3: Yep, that's right. Yeah, combined with garlic and Wisconsin cheese curds, stuffed and rolled in lumpia wrapper. And deep fried. Yeah. Served with a side of sweet chili sauce.
0: Sure.
1: Come on now.
2: 3 for 3. That's amazing. So far, so good. That cheese thing looks really good.
3: Yeah, I just read you the longanesia cheese curd lumpia. Sorry, my fault. I moved before you guys did. That is right there. Mm. My apologies. That's it. That's what we're looking at on KFN.com/watch. That looks good. Up next will be the French.
2: Holy hell, that looks
3: good. Chew nut.
2: My God.
3: Sunday?
0: Yep.
3: Chew nut? Shoe nut. It's called Shoe Nut.
2: What's that?
1: I hate it when that happens.
3: Well, listen, get your foot down. Richmond's salted caramel espresso ice cream piled atop a shoe pastry donut.
20: Sure.
3: Filled with milk chocolate mousse and topped with dark chocolate fondant icing.
20: Yeah, for sure. I'm in.
3: You had me at Richmond's salted caramel espresso ice cream.
20: You had Tommy at nut.
1: Even more so at chew.
3: You know, I'm just going to say it like this. I'm wearing that jersey.
20: Yeah. You definitely get a sweatshirt. You're a sweatshirt gal.
1: And not the new one.
20: Because you put out.
1: You get last year's sweatshirt.
20: Oh, yeah. And, and guess what? You're happy to have it.
3: Damn it. Yeah, you're right. Yeah. Any part in a storm.
20: Yeah.
3: Korean barbecue bao buns.
20: Oh, 100 out of 100.
3: Vegan chunk plant-based shredded meat tossed in hot Korean barbecue sauce. It sounds good. It looks good.
20: No.
1: No, not the vegan.
3: That looks good. I'll eat that.
20: Yeah, you've said that before.
3: I probably have.
20: Yeah.
1: You've had some bao buns.
3: Oh, yeah. Here's what I'll say. You can count on me. You know what I mean? You can count on me.
20: Yeah.
3: Cafe Caribe.
2: Great spot.
3: The surf and turf burger. Lobster tossed in garlic herb butter stacked on a 3rd-pound seasoned grilled beef patty topped with pepper jack cheese.
20: Here's a true story about Cafe Caribe that no one cares about.
3: I'd rather hear a lie, but go ahead.
20: A guy I went to high school with, his dad owns that building. So a bunch of guys that I went to high school with, in the summer, during the fair, they go back and work the beer garden because they make so much money.
2: Do they really?
20: Yes. Because it's one of the only spots you can get beer, and it's centrally located. It's Cafe Caribe Wales.
2: I'm not exaggerating. Let's say I go to the fair 5 times. 3 out of the 5, I see Bonus there.
20: Oh, yeah.
1: Yeah.
20: Boney loves Cafe Caribe.
2: He disappears there.
20: He might be there now.
2: He might be. Putting on the vibe.
1: He's passed out. Yeah. You can't see him. He's on the floor.
3: Yeah, that's right. He's there. You just can't find him. Yeah. Up next is the Butterbrew Mustache Pretzel. Handmade soft pretzel dough rolled in the shape of a mustache and baked, coated with melted butter, tossed in a butter brew sugar mixture flavored with caramel, vanilla, and butterscotch.
2: Yeah.
1: Oh, man.
20: Sure.
2: Hammering.
3: Served with the side of vanilla soft serve.
20: Oh, yeah. Yeah.
3: Well, that looks real good.
20: That looks really
3: good. I would love to have that right now.
2: Mm-hmm.
3: Oof. Here we go. Up next would be the did I already say the bow belly?
20: No, it's a different one.
3: That's a different one. Okay, there you go. That's right. This smoked barbecue pork belly drizzled with RC's hot sauce and yum yum sauce.
20: That looks amazing.
1: Sauce. Bangs.
20: Whales.
3: Up next, Blue Moon Crunch. Fluffy shaved ice infused with Blue Moon flavor, dusted with fruity pebble cereal and drizzled with sweetened condensed milk.
20: Yeah, I'm in.
3: That looks
2: a good palate cleanser.
3: That looks good. Yeah, it looks good. Yeah. It looks good.
20: Yeah.
3: It looks good. Yeah. Okay. Up next, from Mancini's, our friends at Mancini's.
20: Yeah, the best.
3: The walking chopped Italian grinder, which is, I believe, what they called you in high school, Tommy. Chopped Italian grinder sandwich style blended with a sliced salami.
20: That looks great.
2: Yeah, that looks fantastic.
20: Yeah.
3: Green olives. I love green olives, man.
20: Do you really?
3: I love them.
2: I hate anything with olives on it. I won't eat it.
3: Oh.
20: Well, then you're not eating that.
3: Oh. Up next, from the French Meadow Bakery and Cafe, shashuka lamb meatballs.
1: Yeah.
20: Sure.
1: I'm in.
3: Yeah. Look at that.
1: Shakshuka, or however you pronounce it, it's delicious.
2: Oh, really?
1: Yeah.
2: That's a certain type of lamb? Is that what that is?
1: Yeah. It bangs.
2: The bread looks good on the side.
1: Yeah. I think it is the bread.
2: Oh,
1: I think
2: really?
1: The shakshuka. Or like the, maybe it's the
20: That looks
1: sauce,
20: great.
1: But either way, it's really good. Mm. Yeah.
3: I think it's the sauce, yeah. But I don't know. Up next, the Dubai whoopie pie.
20: Dubai.
1: Kane?
20: That's a different guy.
3: That's definitely a different guy.
2: That looks so good. Are you guys Dubai chocolate people?
3: Oh, what'd you say?
2: Dubai chocolate? Like,
20: no.
3: I'm not sure what it is, to be honest with you.
2: Oh, it's so good. This will be Sess's number one thing that she's going to want.
1: It is.
2: This is insane.
1: The number one sweet
19: amongst the youth right now. Like, my daughter is obsessed with the Dubai
2: chocolate.
19: It's
2: everywhere now, too. Yeah, it used to be so hard to get. Now
3: this doesn't
2: everywhere.
3: Surprise anybody. I'm an old man with very little future. Dubai chocolate. I don't know what Dubai chocolate is. I've never heard of it. I've never heard of it until this moment.
2: It's like pistachio-esque. It's like green.
3: Okay.
2: It sounds horrible. Looks horrible. Looks like hay in the barn, but like it's super good.
19: It's really good. Hey. It's everywhere
3: it looks delicious.
19: Now.
2: They have a place
19: everywhere.
2: In Golden Valley, or no, Golden, no.
20: It's everywhere, yeah.
2: Off Ridley, it's called the Golden Nut. It's a super good spot.
3: That deserves a jersey.
20: Yeah. Yeah. No, that, no. That's a jersey. That gets a sweatshirt.
19: You walked in and you're like, oh, you guys have food here.
20: No. It's a restaurant.
3: Chorizo, manchego, croquettes.
20: Yes, for sure.
3: At Paolo Depot. Let me take a look at. Oh, yeah, those look eatable.
2: Those look so mm-hmm. good.
21: The next thing is the best.
3: The honey brisket battered potatoes from Australian battered potatoes.
20: Australian battered potatoes is one of the best things. You have to share it because it's such a large portion.
3: Don't you tell me what I have to do.
20: So good.
2: What's it like? I don't even know what that
20: it's
2: is.
20: It's like
3: it's deep fried Australian battered potatoes topped with beef brisket smothered in nacho cheese and drizzled in hot honey.
20: 100 out of 100.
2: Oh, you're a hot honey guy too.
20: Yeah,
2: right?
20: even their regular, like just the Australian battered potatoes with like the works.
2: All
20: A
2: time?
20: Plus.
2: Okay.
20: A plus.
3: The hot honey gets the jersey. Mung corn dog.
20: You need help.
3: Pork mung sausage flavored with ginger, garlic, fish sauce, chili, and lemongrass made in collaboration with...
2: That looks really good.
3: Krama something.
20: Yeah.
2: What's that place called?
20: Kramarchek's, yeah.
2: Yeah, that's like a really good spot.
20: Yeah,
3: It's at the Union Mung Kitchen. Up next, tacos de mole.
21: Mole.
3: Yeah. Flour tortillas filled with shredded chicken, cheese, and house-made mole sauce.
20: Yes.
2: Sure. Yeah.
3: Mole.
20: Yep.
3: Up next, the Jamaican jerk chicken loaded fries.
20: Sure.
3: Battered French fries topped with Jamaican jerk chicken, melted cheese, and green onions.
21: Jerk chicken.
20: Hey,
21: whales.
20: You never told us, Hawk, for the next one that your sister got a booth at the fair.
3: Why are you calling her a pig?
20: That's no, mean. The name of the place.
3: That's Sausage Sister and Me.
20: Yeah. Congrats.
3: Where pigs fly. A flight of pork sausages wrapped in puff pastry. And served on a stick. Let me take a look at this.
20: Okay. Sure. Yeah.
3: That's interesting looking. There's different toppings on them.
2: They are,
3: All right. I'm gonna try. Hey, Ben's here. Almost done.
21: Hi, Ben.
3: Hi, Benzie. Hi. Good to see you.
2: Those are little bite-sized.
3: Yeah. The Fried and the Furious Cubano Drift. That's very clever.
20: Yeah, that's brilliant.
3: At Herbivore Butcher. Deep-fried Cubano-style sandwich made with a crunchy tortilla.
2: Yeah, hammering that.
20: What's your favorite Fast and the Furious movie?
3: The Tokyo Drift.
2: With Mike Winchell.
3: Yeah, that's the one. Yeah, with the quarterback. The Strawberry Ube Sundae Tart.
20: Yeah, that looks great.
3: At Sarah's Tipsy
2: Pies.
3: That
2: looks like a one-biter, doesn't
3: that,
2: it?
3: That looks, yeah.
20: That I mean, looks amazing.
3: There's a lot of colors. There you go.
2: Perry, what's
3: again, if
2: next?
3: You are following along here, we are also doing this on KFAN.com/watch. Zacho's got pictures of all these things as we're doing this. We're almost done. Peri-peri bowl.
20: Oh.
3: Fried peri-peri hot chicken. I don't know what that is.
21: Peri-peri whales. Is it good? Yeah, it's so good. It's a more popular thing overseas for sure, but it oh my God, it's unbelievable.
20: Yeah, that looks good. Mm-mm. I'll have that.
3: Okay.
20: Hey, our guys.
3: Which one?
20: At the next one.
3: Oh, O'Gara's. That's right. Mm-hmm. The Sligo slider bites on a stick.
20: Ooh. Hell yeah.
3: Oh, okay. Yeah, that looks good.
20: Yeah, that looks
3: good. They are homemade dumplings stuffed with a cheeseburger blend made of beef, cheddar, pickle, and onion. That I want.
2: Yeah.
3: Dano, bring them.
2: Yeah.
3: Dano, we need those. We need them stat.
20: Yeah, Dano.
2: And then you can get a frozen White Claw there, too. You ever have one of those?
3: Hello. Of course.
20: O'Gara's at the fair is A plus.
3: What's going on
2: here?
3: It's
2: hard to leave there.
20: Yeah.
3: Brandy old fashioned cookie dough.
20: Ooh.
3: Edible cookie dough infused with non-alcoholic brandy flavor combined with orange zest, cinnamon, dark chocolate chips, and tart dried cinnamon. Okay, I'll try that.
20: Yeah, sure.
3: I'll try that.
20: Tommy's favorite sandwich coming up.
3: The apple donut ham grinder.
2: I thought it said French kiss, not first.
20: You need help.
3: Minnesota Farmers Union coffee. That looks good. The next one, though. Banana butterscotch barn raisin. Vanilla pound cake layer with roasted bananas, butterscotch sauce, and caramelized croissant.
20: Yep. Yeah, I'll have that. Look here.
3: Oh, that looks good.
2: God.
3: I'm still waiting on Dano to bring those.
20: I don't think he's going to bring it now.
3: Well, he better be on his way.
20: Dano!
3: I don't know how to say this last word, bucket of chicharrones, sure. Freshly yeah. deep fried pork rinds, sprinkled with chili pepper and lime seasoning.
21: Sure.
3: Is Ben looking at this stuff too?
21: Yeah.
2: Oh, yeah.
21: Oh, yeah.
3: Mm-hmm. Mm-hmm. Sweet peach lemonade sparkler.
20: That sounds nice.
3: Take a look at that.
20: Yep. Okay, yeah, I'd have that.
3: That's a drink.
20: The next one looks amazing.
2: Sess is going to hammer
3: Latte tots.
20: Oh,
3: dude. Deep fried tater tots tossed in Tajin.
20: Wow.
3: Tajin.
20: We almost got an F-word.
2: Oh, man.
20: A lote whale.
3: Oh, look at that, Ben. Look at that.
20: From Tot Boss. The Tot Boss guy.
3: Son of a bitch.
2: Tot Boss bangs.
20: Oh, that guy's great.
2: Yeah.
3: Could somebody please bring us food? We're starving.
20: Yeah.
3: Caramel apple iced tea, and then strawberries and blueberry cream parfait. That looks good, too. Dockside poppers.
2: Seasoned, what do we got there?
3: Seasoned cream cheese, bacon, artichoke hearts, and jalapeno peppers combined with breaded and lightly fluffed.
2: Sure.
21: Oh, man.
3: That looks great.
20: Doesn't
3: look bad.
21: They are snapping off with these foods.
3: We're almost done.
2: Yeah, this is a good year.
21: Yeah.
2: God.
3: Dockside poppers, a mango sticky rice refresher.
20: Sure.
3: Coconut milk, evaporated milk. Let me take a look at that. Yep. Okay. That looks fine. I'll try that. We got strawberry crunch mini donuts.
20: Oh, hell yeah.
3: Look at those things, man.
20: Yes,
3: let's get it on.
20: Yes, sir.
2: That looks phenomenal.
20: Yeah, that looks amazing. Yeah.
3: Okay. The next one. Pumpkin bar funnel cake.
20: Yes.
3: I love funnel cakes, man.
2: Yeah. So easy to
3: Son of a bitch.
20: Yeah.
3: Son of a bitch.
20: Yeah. The fair shreds.
3: Up next,
2: look at this stuff.
3: The dill with it cookie. White chocolate chips.
2: Brilliant.
3: Finely chopped dill pickles and freshly dill baked into a cookie. I don't know. Let me look at
2: that. That's a lot. Pickles.
3: I don't know.
2: About
3: sure.
20: Yeah.
3: Yeah.
20: Yeah.
3: I don't know about it.
21: I'm trying
3: it.
21: You're stoned. Why not?
20: Yeah.
4: Let's be honest. I'll try it.
3: Yeah, me too.
4: I'm not sure I'm going to love it, but I'll try it.
3: Yep, yep. And then, of course, the last one, two-tone Bloody Mary mocktail.
20: Hell yeah.
3: All right.
21: Yeah.
3: Okay.
21: Yeah.
3: So there you go. Those are your brand new State Fair
2: foods.
3: Hell
2: yeah.
20: That looks great.
2: I can't wait for the fair, huh, Benny?
4: Right. Exactly. Yes. Yes. Exactly. Sure. Yeah. Tom's. Yeah.
20: Yeah, you're there every day, aren't you?
4: 8 days.
2: If you need
4: eight days.
2: I'd come join you if you need a segment killer. I would love to come on there.
4: Oh, yeah, we'll have you on.
2: Let's roll. I would love
21: that. You should play that game you played the other day on Instagram.
3: Hide the wiener?
20: Close.
2: What game?
4: Oh, you mean the balloon poppet?
20: I mean, you'd be facing the Tom Brady of it if you played it.
2: I would need a smoke.
4: Yeah. Tommy's like, do we have to use our hands?
3: Yeah. Oh, my gosh.
20: Do I have to look?
3: We are so late, and we have so much to get to. Ben Lieber's here. Tommy's over there. Max is here. Saucy Zaxo's back. Corey's still playing poker, man. He's still in it. And coming up soon, William Sawalich at the bottom of this hour talking about NASCAR on the stream. And then Marcus Sherrills is coming in today. Can't wait to see him. Looking forward to that. So a lot to get to on the Patrick Moore Show right here on Fan.
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24: 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The Bemidji Titans Legion softball team swept Red Lake Falls in a doubleheader at Black Duck yesterday, winning the opener 7-2 and the nightcap 14-10. In the first game, Izzy Radnicki and Jill Polkrabic each drove in two. In game two, Olivia Burt was 3-for-4 and drove in three. Radnicki and Polkrabic each had three runs batted in. Mackenzie Bullock, the winning pitcher in both games, and the Titans will be at the New London tournament on Saturday. Twins win again. They rallied for a win in the bottom of the ninth. Alan Roden's deep single drove home the winning run, 6-5. The final, Roden was 2-for-5 and drove home a pair. He was recently called up from AAA St. Paul to replace Byron Buxton. Cody Clemens and Luke Kuechel each had a double in the win. Twins are 46-47, just two games out of first now, and only a half game out of the final American League wildcard spot. Same two teams today as they wrap up the series at 12:40. Three games at noon. 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
31: Mostly sunny today. We'll get to 82 for a high this afternoon. Tonight, partly cloudy. We'll drop to 58 for a low. Tomorrow, sunshine in the morning. A few scattered thunderstorms in the afternoon. Our high tomorrow, 84. On Saturday, sunshine with a high of 89. 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
34: Sure. Sure. Ask him about it. Yeah. And then he has a place called Chip Shot, or no, maybe Chip Shots. He owns this place down in Rochester, and it bangs. It has like golf simulators, ETS. He owns one of those. All of them. Nasty.
35: You see Zach's text?
34: No.
35: It's maybe your favorite text of all time.
34: Say less.
35: By the way,
34: Zach, why did you say we should take our shirts off in French?
3: I don't know what's going on.
35: But it's for the stream. It's for the stream.
3: What did I miss?
34: Do good numbers. It'd be great.
36: Well, texted him to get closer.
35: Yeah, he just told us to get closer for the camera frame.
3: Yep, got it.
37: Tommy, get over here, you big stud.
38: Nope. The previous text in our group chat between the three of us
34: was
38: Tommy saying, "Sounding great, gang," on March 27th, 2019.
3: Oh, my gosh.
38: The Wednesday before Power Trip Vegas, when you guys were all on the flight, and it was just Ben and I for much of that morning.
35: Oh, that's what that was about.
38: Oh, yeah.
34: 2019.
3: Man, that seems like a million years
39: ago. 80 right? years ago.
3: Yeah.
35: Dang.
3: Marcus Sherrill's coming in a little bit, and we have William Sawalich here at the bottom of this hour. So we'll get to some news real quick and just tell you what's going on in the world, but we won't spend too much time on it because most of the news is not good news.
40: This is KFAN News with Chris Hockey, presented by the St. Paul Saints.
3: You know I love the St. Paul Saints, and you know they play the best baseball at the best stadium in town, and they will be back real soon. Get your tickets at saintsbaseball.com. The 17th, they play Louisville at CHS Field. So, go, St. Paul Saints. Here's what's going on in our little world, Ben.
35: What's that?
3: Well, we talked about it earlier, but the passing of Bonnie Tyler, total eclipse of the heart, 75 years old. She passed away.
0: Mm-hmm.
3: Rest in peace.
0: Mm-hmm.
3: A new study provides sobering information on the impact of head trauma on NFL players.
0: Mm-hmm.
3: I don't know if you've seen new information or not, but this is brand new, according to Tammy Trujillo.
1: Researchers at Boston University and Mass General Brigham say professional players are four times more likely to die of a neurodegenerative disease than the general population. Among the nearly 20,000 former NFL players studied, the length of their career played a role. Those with five-plus seasons doubled the risk of contracting ALS, Parkinson's disease, or dementia. I'm Tammy Trujillo.
3: Are you guys contacted Ooh. About this stuff from time to time? Or do they, not something that the NFL reaches out to you guys about, or anybody, the union? Does anybody reach out to you about this stuff?
0: About being a part of the research?
3: Yeah, yeah.
0: No, I mean, well, okay, kind of.
3: Okay, yeah.
0: But I don't really know how much the information is shared.
3: Got it, okay.
0: So we have a really, like, a great program for all the retired NFL players that you can go to, I don't know, call it 7 or 8 major hospital systems. Unfortunately, Mayo's not one of them. And you can get your brain body. They call it the brain body assessment. I think that's what they officially call it. And it's basically like the Mayo executive physical.
2: Oh, really?
0: That's nice. They do it for free. And they put you up. It was sweet. I went down to Tulane.
2: Did you do it?
0: Oh, my God. It was awesome. So you're supposed to do it like every 5 years or something like that. Anyway, they go through the whole battery of tests, plus all these brain scans, plus all this cognitive testing. It's kind of exhausting. It's 2.5 full days, 3 days of testing, and you are mentally exhausted because you're going through all the paces.
4: I bet.
0: The thing is, I don't know if they share that. You know, like it would be fine with me, I suppose, if it was privately shared with a research group. If they said like, hey, you know, if I'm not like a name, I'm just a number. And they said like, here's, you know, reference number, blah, blah, blah, blah, blah. These are his test scores. This is what we have. I mean, it's possible they do that, but I don't think I've ever been directly asked to be a part of like a brain study.
3: Interesting. There you go. Cool. Well, I guess they're continued to keep an eye out. And that's a good thing, right? We need.
0: Well, the thing is, like, I want to know. I guess I want to drill down even further into. I wish they would tell us what are the key factors for that.
3: Hmm.
0: Is it just head trauma? Is it just repeated head blows, or is it lifestyle?
3: Oh yeah, yeah, right, right.
0: You know, well, because there was a theory back in the day that these guys that would have brain issues and just overall health issues and a lot to do with the brain. Steroids were involved. Street drugs were involved. Sure. You know, along with repeated head blows. Like, is it just one thing, or is it a combination of a lot of lifestyle choices? Because, you know, now that we know what we know now about concussions and recovery is completely different than it was 30, 40 years ago.
3: Okay. Yeah.
0: So, what is it? Is it just one thing or all of it?
3: Yeah, that's good questions. I don't know. We'll keep an eye out. If I know more, I'll let you know, I promise. Also in the news today, there's 75 different things, but this is an interesting thing and something I've never heard of before. Have you guys ever heard of transient global amnesia?
4: No.
3: Me neither. No. But Katie Couric has, journalist Katie Couric is opening up about a health scare she experienced last month known as transient global amnesia.
6: Couric detailed the incident where she lost her memory in a Substack post titled, A Day I'll Never Remember. What began as a regular day in Aspen turned into a medical mystery after she was taken to the hospital with no recollection of basic questions, such as the year or who the president is. Doctors initially began a stroke protocol, but after a clean MRI and some tests ruled that out, the journalist was diagnosed with transient global amnesia. According to the Cleveland Clinic, TGA is a rare medical condition in which you experience a sudden episode of memory loss, but it typically resolves on its own. I'm Mark Mayfield.
3: Weird.
11: Very weird.
4: So
11: yeah.
4: strange.
0: Yeah. That is so strange.
3: Never heard of that.
4: No.
0: No.
3: I've had a stroke protocol.
2: Have you?
38: Causes and triggers include sudden immersion in cold or hot water and sexual intercourse.
3: Okay.
38: So I don't know what Katie was doing.
3: Yeah. Cold water, right? No kidding. Yeah.
4: Whoa.
3: I mean, because Solo. I'll tell you what, man. I've done just two of those cold water immersion things. Like, what do you call those
4: cold
3: things?
4: Cold plunge?
3: Yeah, cold plunge. I ain't doing another one again. I almost lost my penis. let alone my memory.
0: Really?
3: You know what I mean? Like, oh, my gosh.
0: Prove it.
3: All the way up in there, man. I tell you what.
2: Yep.
3: I'm not a fan.
0: Mm-hmm. Yep. Apparently, it's good for your testosterone.
3: That's what they tell me.
2: Yeah, it's very good for
3: you. The last thing I need is more testosterone.
2: Your mic's on.
3: Hold on. 1 second. Hold on. What now?
0: Yeah. It's,
34: before practice, we'd go get a bag of ice, and we'd sit on it and like put your balls on.
3: Why?
34: Because it boosts your testosterone before practice. Like, that's what we did.
4: I know that, honey.
34: We did. It was great. Nick Rawls, now the defensive coordinator for the Cardinals.
2: I don't know if he wants you to sit.
34: Yeah. And then, no, but that ice tubs, we used to have
3: Why
34: like
3: did
34: horse.
3: You need more testosterone in practice?
34: Because you want to just get, you know, get amped up.
0: You want to get amped up, dude.
3: Okay.
34: Start fighting. Between 2 days, we ever tell you about the, because we would take ice baths all the time. And before we got like the new facilities, we used to get like horse troughs, like big old, like how they give water to horses. We'd fill those up with ice. And Matt Carafel made his tradition that all the old linemen had to bite the filters off cigs and smoke cigs in between practice. Because we were dirtbags.
3: I'm going to say it.
34: Smoke cigs.
2: No, you can't say it. So to be tough, you would smoke cigarettes. Unfiltered
34: bite the
2: cigarettes.
34: Filters off, spit them off, throw a big old chew in, and then throw a cig in, and
3: that
34: then
3: is,
34: hop in.
38: My God.
3: I mean, that,
38: this is Matamidi, right?
34: This is at the Ghost.
38: Okay.
3: My God.
34: Yeah.
3: A couple things. We got to go to break, number one. Number two, Marcus Sherrills is here. Maxwell, would you go down and get him, please?
38: Yes, sir.
3: Number three, we have William Sawalich at the bottom of this hour, so it'll be a short sports segment coming up here in just a moment. We'll talk NASCAR with William, and we'll have Marcus Sherrills and Tommy and Ben are here. So there's a million things going on.
34: I gotta go. I love you.
3: You gotta go now?
34: Yeah, I have to go to work. Yeah.
3: Oh,
0: I'm sorry. Bye, Tom.
34: I love you guys.
3: Just tell me.
34: You're a sweatshirt guy.
3: Oh. How dare you?
2: Yeah, but
3: I got abs now.
2: Yeah, but you don't know why.
34: You're a sweatshirt guy when you're Big Papa Pump. Nowadays, you'd be fighting for a jersey.
3: Okay, I'm in.
2: No, you're a sweatshirt guy.
3: I don't mind. I'll take what I can get.
2: You're a guarantee.
3: I am. All right, we're going to Patrick Morris. I love you, Tommy. Bye, buddy.
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3: Hey, it's Chris Hockey, the Power Trip Morning Show. 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
6: This is MNN Sports. I'm Mike Grimm. Minnesota Lynx head coach Cheryl Reeve became the WNBA's all-time wins leader when her team rallied past Connecticut last night 86-80. The win was the 380th regular season victory of Reeve's career. That puts her atop the mountain.
7: I just wanted to win the game. It wasn't for me. I just don't think this way. I appreciate how much it meant to the players to celebrate the moment. It's not lost on me how important, you know, so many players in that locker room, you know, on the staff and, you know, just talking to Chuck, our trainer, so many people that have been on this journey with me for so long, you know, and even the new ones, like I told them, I mean, just to share it with them, it was incredibly meaningful.
6: Kayla McBride scored 23 points to lead the way for Minnesota. The Lynx outscored the Sun by 11 in the fourth quarter to come from behind to win. The Timberwolves open NBA Las Vegas Summer League action today, taking on New Orleans. Minnesota assistant coach Kelly McCarty says,
8: "It's always exciting, you know, trying to get a group together for Summer League just because there's so many new pieces. You have so much energy in the building. But at the same time, like the Timberwolves, you know, Coach Finch and staff here, front office, there's a standard."
6: Tip time today is 2:30. This is the first of what will be four preliminary round games over the next week. The Twins got a walk-off win at Target Field last night. Recently called up Alan Roden hit a long ball in the ninth inning and ended up being a single, and the Twins rallied to beat Cleveland 6-5. Manager Derek Shelton on Roden.
9: To be able to not only battle back injury-wise, but to get back on the field and then to be able to step up in a big moment, you know, against a team that's ahead of us in the division, I think is really, really important. We know this kid can hit. I mean, you know, coming in, that's the first thing I heard when we talked about Alan Roden, but, you know, cool moment for him tonight.
6: The Twins go for a three-game series sweep today. The first pitch is 12:40 in downtown Minneapolis. The AAA Saints lost at Iowa yesterday 3-1. 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
15: Mostly sunny today. We'll get to 82 for a high this afternoon. Tonight, partly cloudy. We'll drop to 58 for a low. Tomorrow, sunshine in the morning. A few scattered thunderstorms in the afternoon. Our high tomorrow, 84. On Saturday, sunshine with a high of 89. 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
16: I'm ready for it.
17: I'm going to get right to the point. I watched you marching down pit lane. I wasn't sure if you were going to go fight somebody or what, but I know you had some words with your teammate after he spun you into the infield. You had to go to the infield care center. Looks like you're 100% fine. Tell me about what happened and tell me about your conversation with Brent Cruz on pit road.
18: Yeah, well, first of all, we had a really good race and a really good car within the race. We had to go to the back from a pit stop penalty in the second stage, and we made it all the way back to fifth, middle of the third stage. So I would say we had a car capable of at least a top three or maybe winning. So that was a good shot to get some points back. And then just had an incident with a teammate and, you know, kind of a racing incident. And it just was the worst time for that to happen, you know, because of our point situation. So now we're a little farther out of the playoffs. So we got some good work to do coming up in the next four races. I obviously had a conversation with him after the race, and we had meetings about it on Monday. And so it's all smoothed over, and we should be ready to rip.
17: Interesting. Ben, did you hear that? After the race is over, they get back to the shop, and they're teammates. So everybody got to pull them together, make sure everything's okay. I'm looking at the incident on my screen right now, Ben, if you want to turn around and look. He just got into the left rear quarter panel of you, right below the Unreal signature there, and just tapped you a little bit. Was it a rookie mistake on his part? Is that what you would say?
18: I mean, he is a rookie, but he knows how to drive these cars very well.
19: Brilliant.
18: You know, so when you get close to somebody's rear bumper, it's called packing air. So you take air off their rear spoiler, so that's less rear downforce. So you lose the rear of the car. And that was happening, so I had to, you know, get out of the throttle a little bit to try and save it. And then, you know, obviously once he taps you and you're sideways, it's kind of over. Mm-hmm. So that's exactly what happened. It all happened, you know, pretty fast. Didn't expect that. He was a little better than me on that restart. And I think he could have passed me cleanly, but unfortunately mm-hmm. they got together.
17: It is interesting because, we'll move away from this in a second, but Ben, you saw, you started to lose the rear end a bit because he was, as you just said, affecting the air on your race car because he was so close to you. So even before he tapped you, you were already getting squirrely because of him.
18: Yes. Yeah, no, air's crucial, especially on the mile and a half tracks where we're going super fast. And, you know, we're not drafting there. Technically, you can kind of get a little bit of a pull on a straightaway, but the air is more effective in the corner. We call it dirty air. So you want to stay out of somebody's wake. The guy who's in front of you, you want to stay out of his wake that he punches through the air.
17: Mm. Go ahead, Ben.
19: Gotcha. Always good to talk to you again. I am curious about this, though. I know that you don't have to get into like the personal things that happen with teammates, but I am curious just from a setup standpoint. You have two cars, same team, two different drivers. How different are the cars on race day? Because you have the same engine, the same manufacturer, I'm sure the same kit setup, but you guys mm-hmm. probably have different preferences and maybe how you drive. So like how much different are the cars that you're driving versus your teammate?
18: Yeah. So going to a newer track like Chicagoland this year, it's not new. Last time we raced there was 2019, but it's new-ish for all the rule updates and new packages for the cars that NASCAR put out. You know, based off a sim, drivers, all four of us probably, that was probably the most different race we were at setup-wise. But everywhere else that we've been to, like 3-4 years in a row, we're all pretty close. We all share notes. Everybody can see what everybody's running. At that point, it is down to driver preference and, you know, crew chief preference and your sim model that you run. So, you know, if the sim is running a little bit tight, which is not turning well with the front tires, you can probably get a little behind and, you know, unload at the racetrack and practice a little loose because it's not right. So you have to make sure that's right before you go to the track because we don't get practice. So we have to use a simulator and all that simulator time can sometimes not be worth it if the tire's not scaled right.
19: So a quick follow-up to that, So I'm assuming you guys have two individual separate spotters for you and your teammate, but is it the same crew chief that is communicating with both of you guys, or do you guys have separate crew chiefs that are giving you different opinions and options during the race?
18: Yeah, no, separate crew chiefs. So four separate crew chiefs, four separate spotters for all four drivers within JGR. Yeah, so that gives each driver a different strategy and, you know, two tires, four tires, whatever you want, pit, don't pit. Yeah, so that, you know, makes it interesting. And each crew chief kind of has their own style and strategy of what they like to do in a race.
17: Again, go ahead. I'm sorry, Zach.
16: You mentioned the, you know, the bad timing, obviously, for that wreck because of the new chase, I guess. We're not even calling it playoffs anymore. That situation, where are you standing there, and what do the next couple of weeks look like as the regular season winds up?
18: Yep. I think so. We're 13th, top 12 make it in for the end of the year. So we're right there. I think we're 40-ish points out going into that race. We were maybe 20 points out. And, you know, if we got a top five there, we were probably going to be 10, 15 points out. So we were gaining on it. So now these next few weeks are going to be really important. Trying to get stage points, you know, obviously good finishes, and, you know, the people that we are racing in the chase, which just so happens to be my teammate, you know, it really depends on how their week goes as well.
17: There you go. Again, William Sawalich, Starkey Racing, and Joe Gibbs Racing, as you head into racing, where are you guys going this weekend? What's the track like, and how do you feel about going into this last race before the chase?
18: Yeah. So we're going to Atlanta this weekend. It's a mile and a half track. Our motors are going to be restricted, so we're going to be drafting there. It's basically like Daytona on steroids, just because it's smaller. Everything happens twice as fast. It's actually really good racing. It's probably some of the best racing on the calendar. But, you know, we've been decent there. We can be better. We

0: Have
1: See you
0: day.
1: Later.
2: Good luck.
1: There he goes.
2: Bye.
1: Absolutely. Man, that must be awkward to walk into the office on Monday and the guy who spun you out, who, by the way, he said it there, but in case you missed it, the guy who's in 12th in points is the guy who spun him last week, who's also his teammate. So him being not in the chase this starting next week could be because of that spin, mm-hmm. because his teammate did make it.
2: Oh,
1: that's got to be tough.
2: Yeah, that's tough.
1: Yeah, that's tough. Marcus Sherrills. What's up, bud?
3: Hey,
4: what's up, man? Hey, guys. Thanks for having me in. I appreciate it.
1: It's so good to see you again. It's been forever. How's things?
4: Pretty good. Yeah, I'm still living in Minnesota, staying busy, playing a lot of pickleball, learning how to golf, and just living life.
2: Man. Yeah, it's amazing. I'm going to ask you to do can you get a little closer to me? Because, you know, we have to get ready for the, we have to be prepared
1: you're on
2: for
1: camera
2: these cameras.
1: Now. Yeah, you got to scoot over
2: the camera now.
1: You got to scoot over there.
2: Scoot over. We don't be shoulder to shoulder. I don't have to smell your breath, but, we got to be a little closer.
1: Yeah, teammates, right? You got to be close to
2: it. It's crazy, though, that, like, I was looking back and I'm like, I know that we crossed over, but I think it was only the 1 year, only 2010.
4: Yeah.
2: And was that a practice squad year for you?
4: It was. I got called up the very last game of this season.
2: Yeah.
4: As a Christmas reward.
1: Right. Listen, we're very excited to have you here, Marcus. We're going to break and come back and get things started. But before we do, during this break, would you do me a favor? I know Tommy likes to set his chair all the way down on the floor, but it makes you look like Ben is a grown-up and you are sitting on the seat. So we're going to have you raise your chair as well during this break. But, man, thank you for coming in. We're going to talk about chip shots. Are we right? That's your spot? Is that your spot there in Rochester, chip shots?
4: Correct. Yep. That's the name of it.
1: We'll talk about that and so much more. So Ben Lieber, Marcus Sherrills are here, and the regular cast of thousands. We'll break and come right back.
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6: AP News, I'm Marcela Sanchez. A Mexican national fatally shot by an Immigration and Customs Enforcement officer in Houston had no criminal convictions during his decades living in the U.S. This was according to his family and a Texas congresswoman. The AP's Ed Donahue reports Lorenzo Salgado Araujo was driving a crew to a home building site when he was killed.
7: His family is demanding an independent investigation. Federal officials say he ignored commands and attempted to ram an officer. His son, Ronaldo Salgado, rushed to the scene and detected him right away.
8: Not from his appearance, but from his voice, crying for help as he lay on the street, bleeding out.
7: Salgado said his father may have been scared. People were coming to steal the tools he used to build homes.
8: He did not deserve to be reduced to a headline of Mexican man shot and killed by ICE. He deserved to quit to live a quiet life as Lorenzo Salgado Araujo, a husband, a father, and a job creator for dozens of men who also wanted the American dream.
7: Salgado Araujo was working towards securing legal status in the U.S.
6: Kentucky Governor Andy Beshear is asking Senator Mitch McConnell to disclose more about his condition after 3 weeks of silence since he was hospitalized in Washington. The 84-year-old has not released a public statement, photos, or videos since. The U.S. launched new airstrikes against Iran today, and Tehran responded by targeting U.S. allied Mideast countries. Sirens were heard at least three times in Bahrain, home to the U.S. Navy's 5th Fleet headquarters, and missiles targeted Kuwait and Qatar. Sirens sounded in Jordan as well, where the U.S. has stationed troops and aircraft. An Iranian official accused the U.S. of launching an airstrike targeting the area around Iran's sole nuclear power plant. This is AP News.
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4: Mostly sunny today. We'll get to 82 for a high this afternoon. Tonight, partly cloudy. We'll drop to 58 for a low. Tomorrow, sunshine in the morning. A few scattered thunderstorms in the afternoon. Our high tomorrow, 84. On Saturday, sunshine with a high of 89. 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
10: 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Snoop Dogg coming to town. 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
11: Thank you, Zacho. And by the way, I'm watching right now on the chat on KFAN.com/watch. And somebody just asked, anybody else heading to DL for the show tomorrow? We are.
12: Yes, we are.
11: And we're bringing Max up.
12: Yeah, baby.
11: So can't wait for that. Looking forward to that. Zach will be there. Max will be there. I'll be there. Saucy will be there. Mark Parrish will be there. And we will have one lovely listener in the audience get to play the initials major tomorrow, which, because Corey's still playing poker, Zacho is going to be the man in charge tomorrow. So, million reasons to be there tomorrow at the hockey arena in Detroit Lakes for a live broadcast.
12: Hell yeah, man. I've called a game there before.
11: Well,
12: that's sweet. That'll be my second broadcast in that rink.
11: That's
13: nice.
11: Cool. Yeah.
13: Let's go, Zacho.
11: Yeah, they're redoing the place we normally broadcast from.
12: The pavilion,
11: you know where this one's been? I can't remember. Did you ever go to Detroit Lakes with us?
14: I did. I did one time.
11: Yeah, okay, there you go. Yeah, so they're redoing that pavilion, and it's the Water Carnival weekend. Always a big thing, so we're excited about it. Had to shuffle some things around because apparently Corey can play poker. I didn't believe it, but apparently
12: I didn't either.
11: He can.
12: Yeah.
14: It's unbelievable. Guys, like, so what's the update, Zacho? You said if he makes it through today, he'll be in the money? Or
12: if
14: just
12: he makes it through the first, I think, I don't know, half hour, however long it takes to get through the last, I guess I looked it up here, seven players actually remaining now before the money. So if he can outlast seven other guys, he will make some money today.
11: Well, good luck. Good luck. Good luck. Good luck. I believe in you.
13: Tommy would win if that were the game.
11: That's probably, I didn't even want to go there. But yeah, yep. I mean, I feel overwhelmed by all the things I heard during the last two breaks before our friend Marcus Schell's got here.
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11: Again, thanks for being here, man. We appreciate it very much.
16: No, thanks for having me. I haven't seen a lot of faces in many years, especially Ben, and it's good to see him and everybody else, too.
11: So, of course, Marcus Schell, a former Golden Gopher, and now has Chip Shots in Rochester, Minnesota, which we'll talk about a little bit about that, involved in ETS Performance as well. But I guess let's just start right there. Where have you been? What's been going on since your last time putting on the purple?
16: Yeah, I'm 5 years retired now from the NFL.
11: Crazy, it's been five years.
16: Still in one piece, luckily. My body's feeling good. Playing a lot of pickleball, learning how to golf, as I saw you at the charity golf event.
11: Yep.
16: Mm-hmm. I have 10 nieces, one nephew. They keep me busy.
11: Wow.
16: So full-time uncle duties, which is fun.
17: Are they all local?
16: Yeah.
17: They're all around?
16: Yeah, they're all in sports and activities, so it's like every night of the week, if I want to, go see them, and it's a lot of fun. But I'm living in Invergrove and just enjoying life, traveling a little bit.
11: Dang.
17: How's the business life? Like, you've got two businesses you're part of. What has that been like to sort of, like, use your brain power not for football but now for business?
16: Yeah, so my first year out was COVID.
18: Our boy Hugless.
11: I don't know what just happened.
12: I don't either.
17: Yeah, well,
11: you all right, Zacho?
12: Sorry about that.
11: Oh, okay, cool.
12: Going out, yeah.
17: Somebody's
11: Hogless.
17: Okay,
11: got it, go.
17: Yeah, he said our boy's Hogless.
12: It was a time of marriage.
11: You need a hug? I believe that might have been a gentleman in Fort Wayne I'll tell you about a little bit later. Yeah, I'm sorry, you were saying about being a businessman. Go ahead.
16: Yeah, so my first year retired from the NFL, it was the COVID year, so it was a little different. Trying to navigate life, figure out what I was going to do. Got approached multiple opportunities. Adam Thielen and I had always talked about opening an ETS in the locker room throughout our years. And then we finally did it. And then this Chip Shots came along and we did that as well. So I'm learning a lot, ups and downs. It's a lot of work if you really want to put in. And it's in Rochester, so I commute a lot, which I enjoy. It's an easy drive. But it's been fun learning a lot, kind of the different side, getting away from athletics. So.
17: Yeah, I find it so fascinating, like the whole business world, at least from where we came from. Because obviously I think you develop the work ethic. I mean, the work ethic is there and the desire and the drive is there. But, like, you know, we weren't breaking down financial statements. We were thinking about marketing budgets and, like, what we're going to do for marketing and, like, just running a business. Like, I think it's so fascinating that you've gotten into it and you're already successful, which is great.
16: Yeah, it's been a lot of fun, a lot of learning. I read a lot of books during COVID to kind of learn the business world. Especially the restaurant world, which is there's never a break. It's every day. There's so much turnover, but it's been fun.
17: I'm guessing when you say that Chip Shots obviously is a pickleball facility, but you have food and drinks available.
16: Yeah,
17: as
16: so
17: well.
16: We're a bar, restaurant, and golf simulators. We kind of moved away from the pickleball. ETS actually took over that space, which was nice, kind of a win-win for me. We wanted to focus more on golf and other things as pickleball was coming into the community, getting kind of oversaturated a little bit. But yeah.
11: Are you a better golfer than Adam Thielen?
16: Not even close.
12: He might be one of the best golfers in the state. Mm. Yeah. He's that good.
11: Yeah. Be nice if he came to Detroit Lakes with us, but I'll leave that alone.
12: Yeah.
11: I think he's
12: from there.
11: That's what I've been told. Marcus, not only, obviously, Golden Gopher, you go to the Vikings 2010 as an undrafted free agent. Just making the squad was a big deal. You did more than that. You stayed with the Vikings through 2018, then came back in 2019 as well. But it's not just that, okay? Here are the records you hold.
17: Sweet.
11: Vikings single season punt return average at 15.2 in 2013. Most punt return yards in a game, 119 in 2013. Most punt return touchdowns in a season, 2 in 2016. Most punt return touchdowns in a career, 5. First Vikings player to have 2 games of more than 100 yards in punt returns. And most special team touchdowns by any Viking in franchise history, tied with Cordero Patterson and Percy Harvin, 5. It wasn't just that you made the squad. That was a huge feat. You made the squad, and then you stuck around and became one of the Viking greats. Do you look back at your career and say, that's what I expected, or are you surprised by it? You know what I mean?
16: Yeah, I kind of know what you mean. I look back and I loved every second of it. I remember coming into rookie minicamp as a tryout kind of walk-on guy, and my name was spelled wrong on the depth chart. I wasn't even on the punt return list. I had to tell the coach I could catch punts, and that was Murphy back in the time. And he's like, yeah, whatever, go back there. And then I caught a few that day, and then the next day, the whole front office came out to watch me catch punts, and then they said they're thinking about signing me. And then 10 years later, I got 10 good years in, was lucky to have some good coaches and Coach Mike Prefer and some really good special teams units, because we had a lot of starters who ended up playing special teams and kind of bought in and believed and actually weren't pouting about playing special teams, you know.
17: So. Well, I pouted sometimes.
18: It's a unique thing.
17: You know, there's certain games or certain times during the season. I'm like, do I really have to do this right now? Like, we're getting 75 snaps on defense. I don't know if I want to go cover this punt.
19: My gosh.
18: Special teams is so unique, like you guys just said, because a lot of you guys are the best players on your high school teams. Mm-hmm. You're not playing special teams. But then you get to the pros, and you're like, well, I can make a good living doing this. And you took full advantage of it. What is, when you catch a punt, there's so much you have to focus on. You got to track the ball. You got to catch it. And then you got like 10 dudes running full speed at you. What makes that such a unique play?
16: Like you said, there's so many dynamics to that play, especially as a punt returner. You got to look at wind. You got to look at right foot, left foot punter. You got to look at which way they're punting, how far they're going to punt. What's our scheme? Are we doubling the gunners? Am I going to have more time? Are we trying to block it where it's most likely a fair catch? But just with repetitions, I became comfortable doing it, and I enjoyed it. And it was my niche, and it kept me in the NFL. So.
18: Sweet.
19: Why were you good at it?
16: I think me, I'm not the biggest guy. I had to raise my chair next to Ben.
17: That's a Tom. Yeah, that's the Tom. Tom drops his seat all the way down. Yeah.
16: But I think quickness was one of my main attributes. Coach Prefer always told me I had to make the first guy miss, and I took pride in that. And I think I was one of the quicker players on our team and in the NFL at that time.
19: 4.37 in the 40.
17: That's flying.
19: That is flying. Could you still do that, do you think? You still run a 4.37?
16: Maybe a 5.37.
17: Well, and Chris, I'll even say, like, you know, to pump his tires a little bit, like, it's speed. I think speed on the football field, and just in general, it's more than just the straight line 40. You know, it's the short area quickness. And I think that's, especially at that position, there's a lot of positions that value short area quickness more than vertical speed. And that's the thing that Marcus had, was like, to make a guy miss, you have to move laterally in a twitchy fashion that it takes a certain amount of body mechanics. It's your eye movement. It's your shoulders. It's your hips. It could be a hip swivel. It could be just a pirouette with your feet, you know? So it's not so much like, hey, I'm going to hit the hole and gas it and hit and use my 4.3 speed. It's more of the lateral movement, how well you can move in a three-dimensional space. Like, that's something that I think that you just had naturally. Like, it's kind of hard to practice that, you know? You can do your quick foot ladders and you can do your things, but, like, you just kind of had that knack, you know? Like, you just, and I'm sure that you knew that, right? I mean, there was some, I know that you set guys up and you do all this other stuff, but, like, you just naturally had the short area quickness that I think a lot of people envy.
16: Yeah, I think I was gifted from when I was young. I wasn't running anybody over, so I had to kind of get used to making people miss and figuring out angles and using my quickness and head bobs and different footwork. And I think that translated over from high school to college to the NFL.
17: Well, and the other thing, I mean, let's be honest, courage. Dude, yeah. I mean, there are a lot of, you know, quote-unquote tough football players that shrivel when they catch a punt or they have to return a kick. I mean, there are a lot of receivers out there, a lot of running backs out there, maybe less so running backs, but certainly receivers that they think that they can be a returner and they get back there and like, oh, hell no.
12: Yeah. Take me out.
17: I got my eyes to the sky and as Sasha, you laid it out, you have 10 dudes barreling down and
18: the two
17: guys on the outside want to take your head off. Yeah. You know? And those are the fast athletic guys out on the outside. And if they get past those double teams or those single blocks out there, they want to de-cleat you. Mm-hmm. And so you have to like catch a clean punt with all of that chaos going on and make a guy miss. Like, dude, that takes some bravery right there.
18: Yeah. Yeah, man.
16: Yeah, it's not a position that a lot of guys volunteer for. The coaches are usually like, go catch punts or whatever. Like, some of the best returners, Cordero and Percy, weren't big fans of punt returns, but they're two of the greatest of all time at kick returns, right?
17: Yeah.
16: And it's just a different skill set between kick and punt return. But, yeah, you can always protect yourself with the fair catch.
17: Yeah.
16: But I've definitely taken my licks. I remember you guys know TJ Watt. He used to play special teams his first year. He hit me so hard one time. I was like, oh, man. This guy's going to be good, and now he's, like, one of the best players.
18: Is that the hardest you've been hit?
16: Probably that, or I got hit in the helmet one time, and my helmet rolled like 15 yards.
19: Yeah, what?
16: That was pretty bad.
17: It popped off.
18: Do you remember who hit you?
19: He doesn't remember any of it.
17: Yeah. You can't be told that it happened.
16: Exactly. Yeah. Yeah. It was against the Redskins. I don't remember the gunner's name. But yeah, you got me pretty good.
20: On the flip side of that, Marcus, I mean, you obviously have a bunch of career highlights. Is there one particular play that you would say, like, this is my best? Like, this is the one that sticks with me?
16: For sure. It was my first touchdown in the NFL. It was on my birthday at Detroit. Percy had just scored one, and then he came up to me. He's like, it's your turn now. And then I returned one, and that was probably my favorite moment.
20: That's sweet. Sweet. Yep.
19: That's great. Again, our guest is Marcus Sherrills, number 35 in your heart, always a Minnesota Viking, a Golden Gopher as well. You know, one game that sticks out to me, and I just looked it up, so I'm not pretending this was off the top of my head, but I do remember the game because it was such a huge thing. You weren't just a punt returner. You weren't just a kick returner. Obviously, you were a cornerback as well. How about the London game against the, was it the Browns, I believe? Or the Steelers.
16: The Steelers.
19: The Steelers. Yep. That's right. Steelers. Yeah, the Steelers. I, as I said, I looked it up and I X'd out of it. It wasn't just that you played that day. You had 10 tackles, including 9 solo tackles in that game. You had to be prepared every week to play cornerback. You weren't just a punt returner. But that game, when you got to show everybody what you could do at cornerback, did that lengthen your career a lot as well?
16: It definitely did. I remember just because we had Antoine Winfield and he wouldn't really practice a whole lot. So I'd get all of those nickel reps. So that was so good for my game and kind of developing myself. And we had great coaches, Joe Woods, you remember, he did a great job with me. But I remember that game was my first start and I was so nervous the entire week. And you had to play against Antonio Brown, Emmanuel Sanders.
20: Oh, man.
16: And I was like, man. But yeah. But it worked out. It ended up being a fun game, and I enjoyed it. So,
20: who was the hardest guy you had to cover?
16: Oh, I remember guarding Calvin Johnson, and I'm in my stance.
17: Oh, God, what a size difference.
16: Yeah, his knees were literally at my helmet. I look back, I'm like, Harrison, we might need some help here.
19: Wow.
17: Yeah, I think that is the fascinating part of, like, you forget sometimes. It must be just the TV perspective, like how big some of these guys are, especially in certain positions. Like Hawk, I think you and I were talking in current times right now. Is it Mount Washington, the tight end for the Steelers?
20: Yeah.
17: Dude, like, I can't believe that's not a tackle.
19: I can't believe it.
17: Yeah. I can't believe that's not an offensive lineman. And he's out there catching passes. I'm like, I wouldn't want to tackle that guy ever.
18: No. Isn't that what everybody says about Cam Newton? He's way bigger.
17: My God.
18: He's way bigger than you think he is. Yeah.
17: Yeah.
19: Enormous.
16: Yeah. I remember tackling Cam once and my shoulder was completely numb.
17: Oh.
16: And then I had to go catch a punt. I'm like, I'm fair catch.
17: Arm was a little lower on the fair catch. Had to prop it up with the other hand.
19: Again, Marcus Sherrills, our guest. I had a question from the chat. Somebody wanted to know, what is ETS?
16: ETS is short for Engelbert Training System. So Ryan Engelbert's the one who started it, and then kind of Adam Thielen kind of jumped on the HQ team. But it's a sports training facility for ages 8 through the professional level, boys and girls, all sports.
17: So. Yeah, it's sweet. It's fantastic. My boys have done it. I know Greenway's involved as well. Yeah. Fantastic facility. Yeah, and kind of a really cool just sort of ethos. You know, the vibe there is great.
16: Yeah, I think there's 80 locations now.
20: Wow.
16: Yeah, don't quote me on that. But yeah, it's doing really well. We get really good feedback from all the parents and the athletes.
17: Yeah.
18: That's sweet.
19: And another question from the chat. How does your body feel after taking hits like that and playing the position, playing for so long? And as you mentioned, giving up size to most of the NFL.
16: Yeah, I came out pretty unscathed. I kind of had a Lisfranc injury that kind of shortened my last
19: year. What is that?
16: It's a midfoot injury.
19: Okay.
16: It hasn't really recovered since. And that was kind of the reason I had to hang it up, unfortunately. But I can still do everything. I still play basketball, pickleball, anything athletic I can still do. I just wouldn't be able to play football anymore.
17: Did you have surgery on it or no?
16: No, I did not.
17: Is that probably the reason why it hasn't healed completely?
16: Maybe. I'm not even sure. Yeah.
19: Well, you can always do radio. That's what Ben does. He does. Yeah, he still looks like he could play, but you don't have to.
17: Yeah, Lisfranc does not mind either.
19: Yeah, exactly. No. Marcus, can you stick around, man?
16: Of course.
19: Oh, good. I'm so glad. Again, Marcus Sherrills, Ben Lieber, Maxo, Zaxo, Saucy's over there. I'm here as well. Corey's still playing poker. We'll keep you updated on that. And Detroit Lakes, we're coming to see you tomorrow. So all that and more with Marcus Sherrills after this. Power Trip Morning Show on The Fan.
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4: 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The Bemidji Titans Legion softball team swept Red Lake Falls in a doubleheader at Black Duck yesterday, winning the opener 7-2 and the nightcap 14-10. In the first game, Izzy Radnicki and Jill Polkrabic each drove in two. In game two, Olivia Burt was 3-for-4 and drove in three. Radnicki and Polkrabic each had three runs batted in. Mackenzie Bullock, the winning pitcher in both games. And the Titans will be at the New London tournament on Saturday. Twins win again. They rallied for a win in the bottom of the ninth. Alan Roden's deep single drove home the winning run. 6-5 the final. Roden was 2-for-5 and drove home a pair. He was recently called up from AAA St. Paul to replace Byron Buxton. Cody Clemens and Luke Heechal each had a double in the win. Twins are 46-47, just two games out of first now, and only a half game out of the final American League wildcard spot. Same two teams today as they wrap up the series at 12:40. Three games at noon. 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
4: Mostly sunny today. We'll get to 82 for a high this afternoon. Tonight, partly cloudy. We'll drop to 58 for a low. Tomorrow, sunshine in the morning. A few scattered thunderstorms in the afternoon. Our high tomorrow, 84. On Saturday, sunshine with a high of 89. 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
19: Thank you, Zach. Welcome back, Power Trip Morning Show. Marcus Sherrills is our guest in studio. Ben Lieber's over there as well with Max and Meat Sauce.
0: Hi, hi, hi.
19: Hi, hi, hi. There we are. Yep, and we are back. There you go. Another question real quick for Marcus Sherrills from the chat. Marcus, somebody's wondering how you feel about the NIL in college football.
16: Yeah, I think it's a little confusing now to most people, but I definitely agree with the players getting paid. I don't really follow it a whole lot, so I don't know the ins and outs, but I think they'll figure out a perfect system eventually. I think it's a little flawed right now and not fair for everybody, but I do like that the players are getting taken care of now. Mm-hmm.
17: Mm-hmm. Yeah. Well, I'm sure your brother has a little bit more of an opinion about it. He was, you know, at least a little bit closer maybe with the people that he knows. I did want to ask you this. I'm a little concerned because you came in, you know, 20 minutes ago and you're like, hey, I have a story to share about you specifically about our time together. And I'm like, oh, boy. Mm. So if you wouldn't mind telling publicly the story that you want to tell. And I'm a little concerned.
16: No, don't be concerned. So Ben and I were exposed.
18: On hard copy. Yeah.
16: So Ben and I crossed over 1 year. It was my first year. It was your last year with
17: my
16: the Vikings,
17: last year,
16: right?
17: Yeah.
16: I was a practice squad guy until the last game of the year, but we all know everybody loves Ben. He's the nicest guy ever. I was terrified of Ben for like 2 or 3 years after
19: what?
16: We were done because,
19: really?
16: Yeah, because, yeah, I was, I thought you hated me for the longest time. And then like we met up 2 or 3 years later and you're like, hey, and I was like, wait a minute, he doesn't remember this. So yeah. So it was like a red zone. Yeah.
18: Oh,
16: yeah. I know.
18: No, Ben.
17: I don't know.
16: Yeah, yeah.
17: So it was gonna scoot away.
16: Yeah. So it was a Friday practice, and it was like the pre-practice walkthrough, jog through in the red zone, and I was playing scout team receiver, and we were running routes, and EJ and Chad were the linebackers in, and EJ was really banged up, so he was like going through the motions halfway, and I was the slot receiver, and my route was a little spot route where I faked like I'm going across the ball and stop at the center. And EJ and Chad kind of confused it a little bit. And then coach said, run it again. But then the coach whispered in my ear, he's like, instead of stopping, keep running. And then so I did it. And then EJ and Chad got tangled up and EJ was kind of hurt. And Chad pushed me and I kind of giggled. And then I went back to the huddle and you came up and you grabbed my face mask and you were like, bleep, bleep, bleep, bleep. Don't do this. We're not doing this way. I was like, oh my gosh, my career is officially over. Ben Lieber hates me. And I don't know what to do. Yeah. I was like, it's not my fault.
17: Oh my God. I don't remember that. I must have went out of body.
16: Yeah.
17: I don't know what's going on.
19: Oh my God! What do you have to say for yourself, Ben?
17: I have nothing to say. I have nothing to say. I guess I was protecting my boys. I don't know. Mm-hmm. I guess I was. I don't know what I was thinking in that moment because that's
18: Ben. You must have just been doing that all the time.
16: He didn't.
17: I promise you. I rarely did that. But no, I will say it for the record. There was never a time that I did not like you.
16: Okay.
17: I think early on we all like recognized like you're a talented player and you were obviously I think people can kind of tell like you were soft spoken mm-hmm. and like you were kind of what we wanted every rookie and young guy mm-hmm. to act like, and you just did that naturally. Like, this guy just comes to work. He doesn't say much. He keeps his mouth shut. Like, we want a lot of rookies, and I know that's like old school thinking. It's not certainly not the situation now, but you just don't want the overly cocky rookie to come in and they're just talking all the time and like wanting to be buddy buddy with everybody. Like, just, you got to earn it first. And I think that's the thing that you did early on, was like, you just kept your head down and you just like wanted to earn the respect from everybody. And you did. And so I certainly felt that, and I respected you pretty early on.
18: Except
17: so,
18: if you ran the wrong route.
17: So I guess if you're going to cross up my boys, we're going to have some words, aren't we?
18: That's so good.
19: Wow.
18: I'm just picturing Marcus that one time he saw you. He's like, oh my God, are we about to find Ben? Like, hey, Marcus, what's up, man?
17: Well, now I need to know who that coach was, because he's really the culprit.
16: Yeah, he's
17: really
16: the culprit.
17: I should have gotten in his face.
19: And I'm sure he didn't come up and say, hey, Ben, that was me.
17: Well, you know, I got to be honest. Like, you get to certain points in the season, and you get to those Friday sort of half workouts, and you really are, it does become such a mental day for a lot of the vets, and you're not trying to get yelled at by your coach at that point in time. Like, and you're not like, you're just like, just give me the look that we're supposed to see. Give me the look at what they're trying to do. And like, we'll, you know, it'll imprint in our heads. We don't need any sort of special teams all-stars out here and, or, you know, scout team all-stars. So that could have been maybe behind the scenes of like, just chill out, bro. Chill out.
18: You went Vince Vaughn on Rudy in the Rudy movie.
0: He's playing like it's the GD Super Bowl.
19: Nah, yeah. It's great.
0: You would have fought Rudy, man.
17: But it's funny. Did you ever, like, did that ever come full circle? Like, when you were in year 8, 9, 10, and you're in practice, and you're like, let me just get my rep here, bro. And then you have a gunner coming down wanting to be an all-star. Like, did you ever have one of those moments where you would look at a guy sideways and like, come on, bro. Like, we got to take care
0: it's
17: of each
0: Friday.
17: Other here.
0: Yeah.
17: It's Friday. What are we doing?
16: Yeah, you definitely have those moments. But looking back, being a constant bubble guy, I had to go hard.
17: Yeah.
16: So when I see those guys, it's like, okay.
17: Yeah, you get
16: can't
17: it.
16: Really say anything. Yeah.
19: Yeah. Again, Marcus Sherrills is our guest. You also, by the way, speaking of the Power Trip Morning Show, cross paths with not Tommy, but Ed Olson on the Golden Gophers. Am I right?
16: Yep. Yeah. He was a freshman my senior year.
19: And he was already probably 6'7", I would guess.
16: Oh, he was a giant. I remember walking in the locker room and seeing a pair of shoes. I'm like, whose shoes are those? They're like size 1,000. And it was Ed,
18: the best.
19: Who was your coach and what was your time at the Golden Gophers like?
16: Yeah, so Coach Mason was my coach first year. And then he got let go. And then Coach Brewster came for my next 3 years.
19: Are you responsible for him being let go after your freshman year?
16: Luckily not. Okay, it wasn't my fault this time.
18: It was that bowl game, right?
16: Yeah, the comeback game. Yeah.
19: Oh, man. Yeah,
18: that was bad.
17: You know, Brew and I knew each other. So Brew was our tight ends coach with the Chargers.
16: Oh, yeah, that's right. Yep.
17: Yeah.
16: Yep. Antonio Gates. Yeah.
17: Oh, I'm sure he told that story. Oh, yeah. I'm sure he told the Julius Peppers story as well.
16: Yeah.
17: I think he claims that he was responsible for getting Julius Peppers to North Carolina.
16: Mm-hmm. Vince Young, Texas.
17: Yeah. Vince Young in Texas. Like, hey, you know, everybody's going to talk about their accolades.
18: Where is he now?
17: I don't know.
18: He's blocked everybody locally on social media.
19: Who, Tim Brewster?
18: Yes, everybody.
19: I just saw this. Where is he now? I think he's not in the NFL. I think he's in one of those other leagues now.
17: It was interesting because, you know, you see all these guys sort of, and I'm sure you saw it too, Mark. It's like people get elevated to higher positions and all of a sudden they feel like they have to act a certain way. Mm-hmm. And it's so interesting because when he came here with Minnesota – you know, I started hearing these stories about how he was like running his program. And I was like, you know, some of that checks out because he's kind of a fiery guy. Mm-hmm. But I'm like, Brew was like, he would have us over to his house and like we'd be sitting by his pool and hanging out. Like it was just kind of bizarre to hear some of these negative stories because I'm like, well, that's not the Brew I knew, you know, in San Diego.
20: That's how Power Trip listeners are feeling hearing your story.
19: That's funny.
17: Touche.
19: Marcus, you also had an interesting career at the Gophers because you played at the Metronome and then played the first season ever at TCF Bank Stadium. What was that like?
16: Oh, it was fun. Yeah, I came in as a walk-on with Mason. I was a wide receiver. They didn't even give me gloves the first day. I remember I was like, I can't catch the ball. And then Brewster came in and he kind of, my third year, he moved me to corner and he kind of explained why I'd have a better chance at making the NFL or his little spiel. But the Metrodome was so much different than TCF. Just playing outside and being back on campus was electric. I think we played Air Force at night. Our very first game.
19: That's right.
16: And it was so fun.
19: And you won 20-13.
16: We won. Yep.
19: Yeah. That was Adam Weber, Eric Decker. I mean, that was. I know you guys. I think you went 6-7. It says here, but that was. I remember that squad very well, and I remember that season. What a fun thing to be in that outdoor stadium.
16: Yeah, it was a lot of fun. We had a lot of really good players, good teammates, and just good guys in general.
17: Mm-hmm. What was your? Because earlier today. Even when I was getting ready to come on, you guys were talking about high school football and just kind of reminiscing. What was your recruiting story? Like, how did you get from Rochester to the Gophers? What was that like?
16: Yeah, so I was a running back in high school. We didn't have receivers in our conference or DBs, really. It was all like wing T. So it was pound it football. I got recruited Division II. NDSU was recruiting me for a little bit, and then they switched coaches and kind of fell off. But I remember my brother walked onto the Gophers, and I asked him straight up, and I said, do you think I could play at that level? And he's like, absolutely. And from there on, I made my decision that I was going to walk on and give it a shot. So,
19: yeah. And by the way, a very good running back in high school. I know you, I believe your senior season says here you guys went 5-4, but you were a 1,000-yard rusher. Rush for 100 yards or more, 7 of 9 games for the Rockets in your senior year. That's pretty damn good, man.
16: Yeah, well, I got the ball 99% of the time. So I hope I'd have 1,000 yards.
1: You were the offense.
17: Yeah, don't look at his yards per carry.
16: Yeah, exactly.
19: Right. That's great.
1: 1,000 carries for 1,000 yards.
19: Again, Marcus Sherrills is our guest. We'll hit this real quick.
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0: Thank you,
19: St. Paul Saints. SaintsBaseball.com. They'll be back on the 17th playing baseball down in St. Paul.
0: Your Twins are one win away from being back at 500. They are 46-47. They won in a walk-off last night against the Guardians. They won 6-5. Same two teams today at 12:40. Bailey Ober makes his return. Your Twins have won 4 straight. The Guardians have lost 4 straight. So something's got to give today. But they're looking to get to that 500 mark with a victory today.
19: And I want to play this because Sheldon was asked about his squad being in the playoff chase. And he said this.
5: The carrot is they play every day. I mean, you guys are around them every day. And that's not to be, you know, a cliche, but they separate so well. Whether it's coming off the Dodgers where we got swept and we played well and didn't win, they moved on to the next series against Colorado and played. The one thing I really appreciate about this group is they go day to day, and right now there's a lot of time left, but the fact that we're playing good baseball I think is really important.
19: I love Shelton.
0: Same.
19: Don't you just love him?
0: Yeah.
19: Are you a baseball fan, Marcus?
16: I do enjoy baseball. I don't kind of get into it until playoff beginning of the year, and playoff time is when I kind of lock in.
19: Yeah, right. It's fun to watch this team because everybody expected the worst, and it's hard not to be a fan of that coach and this squad, though, especially with what they're up against. So it's fun to see, man. I love to see them doing well. It's good.
17: Yeah. It's a weird thing because obviously we want the confidence to know that the ownership would make big moves if we needed to. And that's certainly not the case.
0: No.
17: But I think that everybody around here, at least I do, I just appreciate their grittiness.
0: Yeah.
17: You know, like they know that they have to be scrappy. They've kind of leaned into it. They accept it. And they're beating teams just because they just kind of know how to show up to this stadium every single day, you know, and bring it every single day. And I think that's the one thing that I really appreciate about this club. And it's hard because I almost separate the organization from the team. Like, I appreciate that about the team, and I just wish that there was a little bit more piss and vinegar from the organization themselves.
0: Yeah,
20: 100%. It's a different person stepping up every month, it feels like. Like, Josh Bell was amazing in June, and then it's Clemens so far this month, and obviously Byron Buxton's having one of his best seasons ever. So, it's a different guy every
17: Ryan's
20: month.
17: Ryan's been consistent.
20: Right.
17: Yeah.
0: Yeah, it's going to be interesting because the trade deadline is like 3.5 weeks from today. And when we had Bonus on, Bonus is like, they got a couple guys on 1-year contracts that they will probably trade, but they might, their trade deadline addition might be adding Walker Jenkins to the team in right or left field, but they desperately need bullpen help. Because, you know, they got Taj Bradley to go 7 and strike out 10, Joe Ryan. But when they get to that bullpen is awful.
20: Hideous.
0: So when you get down the stretch here and you're going to need to start winning games, but you have to rely on that bullpen that is, you know, the Gopher basketball team NIL has more money into it than the Twins bullpen. But if they add to that, the sky's the limit. The division's not great, but hey, they're taking advantage of it. Let's see here. I assume, and I think today is the day that the LaMelo Ball trade will be official. I don't know when there's a press conference, but that will happen. But I expect the LaMelo Ball trade to be official today because I think it's going to involve like 5 or 6 teams.
20: Yeah, I'm sure there's still a bunch of details and contracts and money to be swapped and whatnot. But yeah, Welcome to the fold, officially, LaMelo Ball, hopefully today. That'll be sweet.
19: I'm going to make a video and send. They haven't asked for it, but I'm going to welcome video.
18: What team did he come from?
19: Where did he come from?
18: Yeah.
19: Who are we talking about?
18: Who did they? What team did LaMelo Ball play for last?
19: I believe he played for Rochester Mayo. Isn't that right?
18: You're just sucking up to Marcus. No,
19: you know, I'm going to suck up to Marcus because not only did he play football in high school, but you also all conference honors in basketball.
18: Ooh.
19: How about that?
18: Yeah. Sweet.
16: Yeah, basketball was probably my favorite sport. I was just better at football. It was a little short for basketball, but I enjoy it. I still play now, and I still love playing it. Yeah. Watch it. Yeah.
19: Yeah. Do you want to play with Ben, or are you afraid he's going to, like, throw you around a little bit?
17: No,
19: yeah.
17: you need to hook up with Thielen, because I think he plays every Tuesday morning. He plays every Tuesday morning, like, at 6 a.m. or something like that?
16: We've talked about playing together. We've played together in the past. We'll probably play this summer sometime.
17: Yeah.
19: A question for you, Marcus, about your short stint with the New Orleans Saints in 2019. You were placed on injured reserve, but was it at the end of camp that you were placed on injured reserve by them, or did you make it into the regular season? I don't remember.
16: Yeah, the end of camp.
19: Yeah, end of camp, right.
16: I missed all the preseason games with a hamstring injury, unfortunately.
19: Gotcha.
16: And then kind of got an injury settlement.
19: So. Right. So can you give us just a quick glimpse of somebody that I believe everybody in Vikingland really just detests, and that would be head coach Sean Payton. Did you spend much time? Did you get to know him at all? Do you have a different feeling for him?
16: Yeah, he was. It was a completely different atmosphere than Zimmer. It was a very veteran-led team, so they kind of led workouts. They led the locker room. Guys were playing video games in the locker room. There were couches, something that I was not used to at all. But Payton, he's obviously a brilliant genius offensively. You could tell from day one. Loved to talk, gave a lot of speeches, but he was a really good coach.
19: Here's another interesting facet of that. The assistant head coach was a young man by the name of Dan Campbell. Tell me your thoughts on, did you get to know him at all?
16: Not really. I didn't have much interaction with him. I just remember him being on the field and yelling a lot.
19: That was a hell of a staff, because secondary coach, I'm sure you got to know him a little bit in your short time there, was Aaron Glenn.
16: Oh, he was awesome. I used to actually have his poster on my wall, which is crazy as
19: really?
16: A kid. And that's a full circle moment. But he was a really good coach, and you could tell he was going to be a coordinator and then eventually a head coach. So
19: Mike Nolan was also on that staff. Dennis Allen was on that staff. I mean, that was a hell of a staff.
16: It was a good staff. Yeah, I learned a lot in New Orleans in my brief stint there.
19: And then you came back to the Vikes for a smidge, and then you went to the Dolphins for just a smidge as well. What was Miami like?
16: Yeah, so Coach Flores was the head coach when I was with the Dolphins, and it was very Patriot system, a lot of meetings, and they were kind of figuring it out, really young team. So I was one of the veterans there immediately. But it was fun. It was a good experience to go to different teams and kind of learn different cultures and coaching styles and terminology and defenses. So I really enjoyed it.
18: They're still figuring it out in Miami.
17: So did you go through training camp and all that stuff?
16: Nope. It was halfway through the season they picked me up. So I played 5 or 6 games. I'm not really sure. And then I came back to the Vikings for the playoffs.
17: I was going to ask you about just the heat down there, because I had one of my good buddies played down there for a couple of years, and he's like, dude, I mean, training camp is just
18: hideous.
17: He's like, it's just the worst. And they tried to get around it, because they would do like late night practices and super early morning practices. So it was kind of a weird sleep schedule and all that stuff. But anyway, he's like, man, it was oppressively hot there.
16: I was in Miami in the fall, so it was hot. But New Orleans during training camp was 1,000 times hotter. It was so humid, we'd have to practice at like 7 a.m. It was like 100 degrees at 7 a.m. It was bad.
18: Hideous.
16: I was not used to that.
19: Man, that doesn't sound fun at all.
17: See, I thought at one time the Saints, I thought they traveled for training camp. And maybe that was obviously before your time. I thought they were in West Virginia for some time. And then they went down to I forget the
16: Metairie.
17: Metairie.
16: Yeah, they're in Metairie now. Yeah.
17: Anyway.
19: Metairie sounds fun. It does sound hot. All right. Here's the thing. We'll break. We'll come right back. One more segment of the Power Trip Morning Show. Marcus Sherrill is here with Ben Lieber. And we'll get him to tell more stories about Ben. Even if you have to make him up, please give us more. I love that. That's
18: so good.
19: It's so good. It's Power Trip Morning Show. We'll be right back on The Fan.
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7: AP News, I'm Marcela Sanchez. An Iranian official accused the U.S. of launching an airstrike today, targeting the area around Iran's sole nuclear power plant. Earlier in the day, the U.S. launched new airstrikes against Iran. Tehran responded by targeting Bahrain, Kuwait, and Qatar. The strikes came hours after President Trump said recent Iranian attacks on ships in the Strait of Hormuz signaled the end of a fragile ceasefire. In Utah, the week-long preliminary hearing for the man accused of killing conservative activist Charlie Kirk continues today. Prosecutors are planning to play audio clips in open court of law enforcement officials interviewing Tyler Robinson's roommate. The AP's Lisa Dwyer reports on what was shown in court yesterday.
8: At a week-long hearing in which prosecutors must prove that they have enough evidence to try Tyler Robinson and the killing of conservative activist Charlie Kirk, prosecutors played a video clip in court of Robinson after he turned himself in a day after the shooting. Deputy Utah County Attorney Lauren Hunt questioned Agent Brian Davis with the Utah State Bureau of Investigation.
9: Was he formally arrested at that time?
10: After all the interviews were completed and we talked to everybody, he was formally arrested at that time.
8: Authorities say DNA on a towel matched two people, Robinson's roommate and romantic partner Lance Twiggs, the other very likely being Robinson. Twiggs was interviewed twice as part of the investigation and was given immunity for the statements.
9: Was Mr. Twiggs given use immunity?
10: Yes, he was.
8: I'm Lisa Dwyer.
7: Maine Democrats are planning a convention to pick a new Senate candidate. Graham Plattner announced yesterday that he was dropping out of the Senate race. A former girlfriend accused him of sexual assault, an allegation Plattner has denied. U.S. markets are mixed in early trading. This is AP News.
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4: Mostly sunny today. We'll get to 82 for a high this afternoon. Tonight, partly cloudy. We'll drop to 58 for a low tomorrow. Sunshine in the morning. A few scattered thunderstorms in the afternoon. Our high tomorrow, 84. On Saturday, sunshine with a high of 89. You want to know how you make everything on the grill better? 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

0: final segment. Welcome back. Power Trip Morning Show. Ben Lieber, Marcus Sherrill's in the main studio. Thanks again for coming in, Marcus. Been a lot of fun. Lots to get to in this final segment here. But I've been getting a couple of emails and questions, and we'll go back to Zach real quick. Zach, for everybody who wasn't listening earlier, what is the update on Corey Cove? Because he will not be with us in Detroit Lakes tomorrow because he's still playing poker against all odds.
1: Yeah.
2: Great song.
0: Thank you.
1: He's doing pretty well. He has outlasted like basically almost 8,000 people. So it's not easy to do what he's doing. But right now he is, I think only, 105,000 chips. That is a pretty short stack, but the good news for him is that, there's only like seven players away. So once seven more players get eliminated, everybody else in the tournament will at least walk away with money. I think it's like 15 or something thousand, to start. And then obviously the longer you last, the more money you get, but, the key right now for Corey is just lasting long enough to make it to the money, make some change, and cash his second straight main event, which is really, really cool, actually.
0: There you go. So, see, Ben? He does know how to play poker, apparently.
3: Yeah, Ben.
4: Yeah, you guys all doubted him.
0: Yeah, I did.
2: Yeah, we have.
0: I mean,
2: I think there was one year he went out on the first day.
0: Right, yeah. Yeah.
4: It's still luck.
2: We had a good laugh.
4: It's all just luck.
0: Yeah.
4: So when do they start playing again? Do you know?
1: Obviously 11 a.m., I believe, Vegas time. So that'd be 1 o'clock our time.
0: Gotcha. So he will not be with us in Detroit Lakes tomorrow because there's no way he could get back in time, even if he gets out on the first hand. So Maxo's going to Detroit Lakes with us for tomorrow's morning's broadcast in Detroit Lakes at Water Carnival. It will be a major. Zach's going to be conducting the initials game. It'll be Perry, Meatsauce, myself, Maxo, and a lovely listener. Well, so please join us at the hockey place.
3: It just dawned on me. Are you able to go at 4 p.m. today? Because NBA Summer League starts today.
0: I'll be driving and watching that and texting at the same time. Okay. It's going to be great.
3: Will be paying attention.
0: That's, of course, obviously.
3: You love NBA Summer League.
0: You know I do. Yeah. Marcus Sherrills, where were you and what were your memories of the Minneapolis Miracle?
5: Oh, man. Mm. Talk about from the lows of the low to the highest of the high. What a game. I was on the sideline watching, and we were kind of on the bench, kind of moping a little bit. And then all of a sudden it happened, and everyone was speechless, and the crowd went wild. And what a memory, though. That was insane. It was fun.
0: Yeah.
4: You know, I was I know this is probably a hard question to answer and kind of off the cuff, but when you look back on it, how would you describe just what you thought the NFL was when you were in college to what the reality was when you got there?
5: Yeah, when I first got there, I felt like I didn't belong at all. I had no idea the culture. I remember my locker was next to Brett Favre's.
4: Yeah.
5: And when he came back, my locker was cleared out, and I thought I got cut. But they told me he just needed two lockers, one for his mail. So they moved me. They moved me to the other side of the room. But yeah, it was surreal.
4: Hold on. That must have meant that – so then we were locker mates, locker neighbors, because I was – it was me.
5: Yeah.
4: And then to the left of me was somebody else. Then it was Percy. And then to the right of me was an empty locker.
5: I think
4: and
5: we
4: then,
5: were for a little bit. Yeah.
4: And it was an empty locker, then Brett.
2: Until you ran the wrong route.
5: So that was me for a little bit. So then his mail took over.
4: So Brett had his little garage. And it was kind of nice because I got a little more elbow room as well because his actual locker was like two down from me. And then he had the one in between. Okay, so that was funny.
3: We've talked about this, but what was it like the first time he showed up? It had to have been surreal. He's like a cowboy, right? Like, that had to have been the most surreal moment of all time.
4: Yeah, it was, you know, because I was in the cafeteria at the time when the helicopters were following him around. And we were watching the news coverage as it was happening. And so I was facing the driveway, the entryway in the cafeteria. So we literally watched the Suburban pull in to the area and then, you know, time delay or whatever. There's like a 10-second or whatever time delay. Then we see it on the screen. We're like, what? It's happening right. This is happening right now. And like in about 10 more seconds, he's going to be down by the loading dock walking into the locker room. Like, this is nuts. And we're just, upstairs in the cafeteria. And then, you know, later on, short time later, we just see him sauntering through the locker room, you know, with this little, you know, cowboy Western walk that he has, you know, like he's ready to go duel somebody at high noon, you know, with his jorts on. So it was crazy. But anyway, you were saying.
5: Yeah, this, but yeah, it felt a little surreal. And then it's like anything, college experience, NFL, you know, that if you put the time in,

0: And then it kind of happened, and it was fun. The opportunities you get to give back, especially with children and kids and stuff like that, and then living the life, playing a sport you've played your whole time growing up and through high school and college, and it's a lot of fun. So.
1: Yeah.
2: Yeah, again, Mark Strolls is our guest. You talked about being, kicked out of your locker by Brett Favre, but how about your first career sack? Do you remember who your first career sack was against?
0: I do. I get this question a lot. It was Aaron Rodgers.
3: No way.
0: It was like a millimeter behind the line of scrimmage, so I didn't even know until after the game. But it counted.
2: That's a pretty cool thing.
1: Yeah, they all count.
0: Yeah.
1: They all count.
2: Yeah, tell me about that play if you remember it.
0: I was playing nickel. I remember we were in probably cover two because that's where we're always in with Coach Frazier. Yeah.
1: When in doubt, cover two.
0: Everything was covered. It was in the red zone, and he went, and he kind of slid, and I was the first one to touch him, and it happened to be behind the line of scrimmage. So.
4: That's great.
2: That counts, man.
3: Right. Yeah, that counts.
2: It counts.
1: You know, that reminds me of just, I think, the sometimes the ridiculousness of the sport. So Leslie was, we were always in Tampa too. Mm-hmm. Like that was, if there was ever a time in a game where it was a little bit of crunch time and let's say they're breaking the huddle, we still haven't got our call yet. I mean, when in doubt, if you're the green dot guy, just call Tampa too, right? It's just call two. The thing that I thought was so interesting about it is, you know, every offense and defense has, you know, they have actual verbal audibles. And you have code words for certain things and certain coverages. Everybody in the league knew what Tampa 2 was. Like it is a fundamental defensive philosophy that is, you know, been around for years. And it's literally called Tampa 2. Mm-hmm. So what do you think our code word was on the field? Tampa. And I always thought it was such a ridiculous thing that we would look around and we would be, because we wouldn't be huddled or even a muddle huddle. It would just be yelling out to everybody on the field because the offense is coming up to line of scrimmage and we're like, Tampa, Tampa, Tampa. I'm like, we're not changing them. Like, they know what we're doing. Like, I always like, can we change up our code words here? Call it Cobra. I don't know.
3: Right.
1: Call it something that's not Tampa 2.
3: Yeah.
1: The quarterback's going to walk. He's like, well, I don't have to break down what the safeties are doing at all.
3: You ain't got
1: to
3: be Peyton Manning to have time.
1: You don't have to be Peyton Manning. You're going to be the dumbest dude out there. Like, they're playing Tampa 2 right now.
2: Marcus, this is something you may have never heard before. Maybe you didn't get a chance to ever go back and listen to this. But here's Paul Allen calling a 70-yard punt return from Marcus Sherrill.
5: Snap to Hawk, nondescript rush, and a high, booming punt by the second-year punter drives Marcus back to the 8. He heads to the right side, gets the 10 to the 15 to the 20, 25, 30. Marcus Sherrill's in front of his bench, angles to the 50. Marcus to the 40, cuts to the left of the 30, and he's tripped up at the 23. Longest punt return for the Minnesota Vikings since 2016. It's a 70-yard return by main man Marcus.
2: I know this is weird and probably not, but do you have any memory of that individual play?
0: Was that the Dolphins game?
2: It was the Dolphins. Yeah, that's exactly right.
0: I remember that. And so their special teams coordinator, Coach Crossman, was down there when I went down there, and we kind of joked about me returning that play on them. But yeah, that was fun. And PA is the best. He's another guy that's always been in my corner, always treated me nicely and with respect. So
2: yeah, who tripped you up? Do you have any memory of that?
0: Was it Walt? I don't remember.
2: No, yeah. I've got to believe you thought you had that touchdown.
0: I did. I was pretty frustrated. I was frustrated after that. Yeah.
1: So I was never fortunate enough to be in this position, but. You sometimes see it on NFL highlights when you're breaking through. Let's say you get through the main part of the return. Did you ever look at the Jumbotron?
0: I did not. No. I did not. No, because I didn't have like the speed, the long speed, like the 100-yard dash guys. Yeah. So my legs were cramping up, and I was just trying to get there.
2: Yeah. Well, speaking of that, in a preseason game. Admittedly, but you returned a 109-yard kickoff return against the Titans in preseason 2013. Talk about legs cramping up.
0: Oh, yeah. I needed probably a week to recover after that.

0: was tough. But no, I remember that. That was so fun. Was it the, I think it was the one right after halftime.
1: It doesn't say on the story that I'm reading right now.
0: But yeah, it was our last preseason game, and then it kind of solidified me making the team that
2: That's
0: year.
2: That's sweet. So,
0: yeah.
1: Wow, awesome. 109-yard kickoff return. My goodness.
2: Oh, that means you're, I mean, the back of your feet are standing out right on the edge
0: literally,
2: of the end
0: yeah,
2: zone.
0: Yeah. Literally, yeah. Coach Prief was like, take anything out. And normally he'd get really angry unless you're Cordero and take that out. Mm-hmm. But yeah, we took a chance and it worked. Good blocking scheme.
2: Cordero did it in a game. Isn't it the long, him and Cromartie have the two longest plays in NFL history?
0: Yep, Cordero was allowed to. Most of the time until Zimmer said not to, but Prief always allowed Cordero to take anything
2: God,
0: out.
2: God,
0: he was so good.
2: He's so good.
0: He was so good.
1: Yeah. Mm-hmm. You know what? That worked out well. Let's do another one. This is a punt return against the Saints on January 14th of 2018.
3: Morstead in his ninth year from SMU takes a low snap. It's a high punt. Sherrills walks up to it, and main man Marcus gives it a try at the 25. Shakes a seat. Heads to the near side to the 35. Breaks the tackle. 40, and he's thrown down by the punter at the 44. Marcus Sherrills with a 20-yard return after a 44-yard punt.
1: The punter, I'm just kidding.
0: That's usually a fine, so I got fined for getting tackled by the punter.
1: Oh, no kidding, really. You know, I'm taking taking it back, not really. I noticed, I guess I should say, the sound of the crowd. When you started the break, do you feel that? Do you when you hear the crowd go like that?
0: For sure, you definitely feel that mid play, and then you know you have a chance at returning one. But the punter got me, but he did break his ribs.
1: Oh, okay,
0: we
1: well,
0: joked
1: good.
0: About that. Thomas Morstead, yeah, really good.
4: Did he really?
0: Yeah,
4: he did. On that
0: play, and he had to finish the game. Yeah, he said he struggled to finish.
2: No, he's still in the league, I think.
0: Yeah, he's impressive.
2: Punts for like the Giants. I'm pretty sure he's still in the league.
1: I'm so glad you said that.
2: Because he was the one guy that came up to you guys after the miracle. Like he got everybody back on the field when that you still had to kick the extra point.
1: Oh, no kidding.
2: Yeah.
1: Yeah. You know, speaking of still on the team, you mentioned something earlier. I'm glad you said that, Saucy, because it brought it back to me. Harrison Smith was a teammate, and he's still on the team. Talk to me about being a teammate of his and watching his career.
0: Oh, talk about one of a kind. He's, from the day he walked in, you knew he was going to be special. Ben and I were talking earlier. He wasn't the fastest guy, wasn't the strongest, but his instincts and body position and movement and brain was just, you could just tell he was going to be one of the greats. And he's made a great career, and it's fun still watching him. Yeah.
4: You know, I think that that's such a, I think it's such a point that we don't emphasize enough when it comes to sports. And it doesn't just pertain to football because you see it in every sport. But I think a lot of young kids out there think that you have to be the biggest, the fastest, and the strongest. And I get that there is sort of a baseline, right? You have to be moderately athletic in what you're doing. But I just want kids to realize that it's so much more than that. You know, it is you have to have not only a love for what you're doing, but you can make it so far by just being intelligent about what you're doing. You don't have to be like book smart academically. I mean, that helps, but like if you just understand the game that you're playing, you understand where people are supposed to go, you can be trustworthy. Dude, you can make it so far in what you're doing. And there's so many kids, I think they're like, oh, well, I'm not fast enough. I'm like, no, you're fast enough. Maybe not the fastest. You're strong enough. You don't have to be the strongest, but you can put yourself in a great position to be a high-level college player, make it to the pros by just being smart in your sport, you know, grinding at the film study, which, you know, it sucks because it's boring. You know, there's been many times where, you know, I'm sure you've done it too, Marcus, where you're maybe staying after – you're staying after on a Wednesday or Thursday and you're watching extra film and you are dozing off hard. I mean, you're trying to stay mentally in it and you're just like, ugh, just falling out, taking little naps here and there. But yeah, man. I mean, I think he was one of those guys. Like, you played with Terrence Newman as well, right?
0: Yep.
4: T. New came in and he was brought in because, listen, he was a fast guy, but like he made it in the league a long time just because of his cerebral nature.
0: Yep. And yeah, Zimmer trusted him, right?
4: Yeah.
0: He's been with Zimmer a lot of his career, and you could just tell when he walked in, he He knew the defense from safeties to nickels to corners, and he was one step ahead of everybody mentally. So.
4: Yeah. I mean, shoot, I'm even talking about that with my young kid. I mean, he's just going to be a sophomore in high school, but he's moving from receiver to corner, and they just had a camp. And you guys were talking earlier that these high school teams are, like, all getting together in the summertime and whatever. And I think it's great, just good from the academic standpoint, the X's and O's. And he's out there, and he's like, he goes, yeah, we play a lot of cover three. And I go, well, that's great. I go, do you even know what that means? He's like, well, not really. I go, well, let's break it down. You know, so I just kind of taught him what a cover three looks like. And I said, you know, when you're on this part of the field, or you're this corner, I'm like, do you know who's going to be your underneath help? And he's like, well, what do you mean? I go, well, in a cover three, you know, you have four underneath, so you're going to have a buzz player that's going to be out in the flat. I go, do you know who that's going to be? And he's like, no. I go, I think that is something that you're going to have to learn. I'm like, I want you to learn what you're doing for sure. Like, you got to know what you're doing, but you also have to expand upon that. And like, is it going to be the outside linebacker that's helping me? Is it going to be the insert safety that's going to help me? Like, you got to know who your help is, because that's going to change your leverage and how much space you want to give the receiver as well. And it just allows you to cheat the defense. And he's like, okay, kind of rolling his eyes. But I'm like, I know that your eyes are rolling in the back of your head a little bit, because it seems like too much information for the young kid. But I'm like, that's like the next, you know, that's just kind of the next step of like understanding what, you know, what you're supposed to be doing on the field.
1: Yeah. I mean, do everything you possibly can to make yourself valuable, right? Yep. I mean, that's just the bottom line. Absolutely. Again, Marcus Charles, Ben Lieber, and a cast of thousands here on the Power Trip Morning Show. I have a couple of things I wanted to get to outside of football before the end of the show. And one of them's kind of a touchy subject. So
2: is that the thing we got sent about 80 times?
1: About 900 people keep sending it to us. And if I don't address it today, I don't know. I think people might not trust me anymore.
2: Yep.
1: And believe it or not, guys, this is Dateline Indiana. But not just Indiana, Fort Wayne, Indiana, which I've been to a million times, not far from where I grew up.
2: Is that where Jim Jones is from?
1: No, that's closer to where
2: the rapper?
1: No, different. Yeah!
2: No, that's a different guy.
1: One of these days I'm going to be right. What started as an investigation into a stabbing and arson took a disturbing turn in Fort Wayne after a man admitted, I apologize, Marcus, he set his own genitals on fire.
2: Ugh.
1: It's a true news story out of Fox 59 Television, CBS.
4: Did he rip the filters off a cigarette, too, or what?
1: That's a great point. I don't know.
2: He set his genitals on fire.
1: Yeah, not with Selsun Blue. On May 6th, the Fort Wayne Fire Department investigated a fire in a detached garage. Around the same time, police were responding to a reported stabbing. The property owners of the garage said a neighbor woke them to alert them that the fire was happening. The owners noticed a family member, 36-year-old Christopher Peden, was missing. Meantime, Fort Wayne police encountered a stabbing victim who turned out to be Peden himself. As he was being taken to hospital, he claimed he'd been stabbed somewhere in downtown Fort Wayne. He also said he'd been threatened the day before. According to court documents, though, Peden later told investigators he was being dishonest. He wanted to be truthful. He needed to reveal the true cause of the fire. Peden said he went to the garage, cut his penis off.
5: Oh, my God.
1: Yeah, he cut his own penis off with a kitchen knife, by the way, in case you're wondering.
2: Yeah,
1: thank you. I don't know why that made it worse.
2: Yeah.
1: It sounded like it made it worse somehow.
2: Yeah,
1: I'm not sure how.
2: It sounds very dull.
1: Okay. That sounds very invigorating, actually. Yeah. Not dull at all. I mean, he told investigators he then poured gasoline on the penis and set it on fire on the floor just inside the door.
5: Why?
1: Court documents indicate that investigators collected evidence from the garage, including a red plastic and gas container, four lighters, a kitchen knife, and what looked like an injured willy worm on the floor.
5: Oh, no.
2: Why? He had to have been on drugs.
1: Strangely enough, we don't have the why in the story. We only have the story. So there you go. For everybody who's sending me that, we got to it on the Power Trip Morning Show. Thank you for tuning in.
2: Jeez.
4: Somebody had a bad day.
1: I'm going to guess that thing had given him trouble for the last time. You know what I mean? I mean, like Max and I talk about this all the time. I look down all the time and just like, that's enough out of you.
2: After the initial, it's like, I've thought about it. Yeah. It might make my life a little better if I did the same.
1: You
2: got me in some weird spots, buddy. So he just randomly cut his penis off and lit it on fire.
1: I think that's the link.
2: That's the moral of the story.
1: That is it. That's exactly right.
6: I just love that he lit it on fire. He's like, you know what? Just in case someone wants to put it back on, I'm done with this thing.
2: And guys, sorry, I lied. It's worse. I cut my genitals off.
1: Yeah, he made a decision. He was sticking to it.
2: Yeah.
1: All right. So there you go. And then lastly, Michigan authorities are saying that they've had nearly 1,000 cases of explosive diarrhea caused by a parasite.
4: Yeah, I've heard about
1: that. More people are being affected across several states. If you got a nasty stomach bug that won't go away, it could be cyclosporiasis, a parasitic infection that causes weeks of debilitating fiery diarrhea.
2: Ooh.
1: I added fiery. I'm sure it's fiery. Yeah,
4: it's a little bit like hot lava.
1: I'm sure it's fiery.
2: Fiery?
1: Yeah, it sounds fiery. The infection tends to occur during the warm summer months. Can't wait for winter. But several states are reporting increases in cases beyond what they would normally expect at this point in the year. Federal health officials say they are seeing a higher than expected number of those cases around several. Yeah. They may not all stem from the same source. In fact, they're not exactly sure what's going on. But if you're two in fire, you might want to contact the authorities.
2: Your poor BH.
4: Yeah. And sadly, they don't, like you said, they don't really know where it's from, but they do think it is from fruits and vegetables. So there's basically kind of a warning lately that, you know, if you are going to eat certain fruits and vegetables, you really got to wash them very well. Yep. They say raspberries are maybe one of the worst because they have so many like little crevices and it's hard to wash everything.
1: Crevices.
4: Yeah, dude, this is not something that I think anybody wants to get. And there's no treatment.
1: There's no treatment. It just goes away when it's done.
6: You just have to deal with it.
1: Yeah.
2: There's not enough Pepto in the world.
4: And they say it's diarrhea. Sporadic. So you could be doing just fine. And all of a sudden, like, you have, you've got a dumb and dumber moment where, like, it's got to come out now.
6: Oh, my God.
2: This is Dwight's dream.
1: I may have had this. No, don't do that in front of Marcus, please. Just please.
6: Dwight was in the lab created.
1: Be careful, everybody. Raspberries, basil, salad mixes, cilantro, berry and fruit mixes, lettuce, and snap peas are the most dangerous. So, you know what? Ugh. McDonald's is fine. That's all I'm saying.
2: McDonald's.
1: That's all I'm saying.
4: Yeah.
2: Gross.
1: Yep. Marcus, I'm sorry to end your appearance on the power trip.
2: Marcus got real quiet.
6: Marcus is like, I had raspberries this morning. Yeah.
7: Worried about that bubble was in my gut.
2: Fiery diarrhea.
1: Lastly, before we let you go, and again, thank you, Marcus. This was so much fun. We'll have you on again anytime you want, and we'd love to have you on during football season as well. Let's make this happen more. But just final thoughts on being able to spend so much of your career living your dream in the state of Minnesota. What was that like for you?
0: Oh, it was like you said, a dream come true, being the state I was born in, and all the support and the community has been really good to me. And I've made a lot of friends along the way and have been able to give back to the state that I grew up loving. So,
1: except for Ben, you didn't make friends with Ben.
0: Yeah. We're friends.
4: We're friends now. Yeah. I was always friends with you, I thought, but I guess at the time you didn't think that we were friends.
1: That was so good. That was one of my favorite moments of this year on the Power Trip Morning Show. Thank you for that. That was great. Marcus, thank you, buddy. Appreciate it very much. And please go see Chip Shots and ETS, and we'll see you again very, very soon.
0: Thanks, guys.
1: Ben, things good with you, brother?
4: Yeah, things are great, man. Yeah, it's good to be back. I know I missed you guys for the fourth. A little long extended break for me, but that's great. So I'm back at it.
1: You're back, and we're heading long towards football season now.
4: Yes, we are.
2: Bubblegut season.
4: It is total bubblegut season.
1: Absolutely. Detroit Lakes, we're on our way to see you again. Maxo coming to Detroit Lakes for the first time. That's right. And we'll be broadcasting live from the hockey arena tomorrow morning. So make sure you come check us out. We'll be playing the initials and so much, much more. So thanks for tuning in. Nice job. Thank you, Javi. Glad to have you back. Good luck, Corey Cove. Saucy, well done. We'll talk to you tomorrow morning. It's the Power Trip Morning Show. 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
11: Minnesota News Network, I'm Tasha Radel. A new report from the Minnesota Office of the Legislative Auditor is giving high marks to the state's voter registration system. The report says counties follow the verification process 99.9% of the time. Republicans questioned the numbers, and Republican Representative Steve Jacob from Altura says it can be better.
12: Even at the very best count here, 99.9%, a great number, but still 3,800 votes undisputed that we know are somehow inaccurate or something going on with those votes. That's not a clear win to my constituents.
11: A Maryland woman is facing an attempted murder charge after prosecutors say she tried to drown her 15-year-old daughter in West Battle Lake on the 4th of July. And a new report from the DNR that was decades in the making finds most Minnesota lakes remain healthy for fish and aquatic life. This is MNN.
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23: Mostly sunny today. We'll get to 82 for a high this afternoon. Tonight, partly cloudy. We'll drop to 58 for a low tomorrow. Sunshine in the morning. A few scattered thunderstorms in the afternoon. Our high tomorrow, 84. On Saturday, sunshine with a high of 89. 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
26: 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Kayla McBride scored 23 points to lead Minnesota, who were again without rookie star Olivia Miles. 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

0: morning. 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Let's begin today's merrymaking by heading to Boston to talk about France. Joining us now is Edina's Jenny Taft, who also happens to handle big things for the Fox TV family, including the World Cup. And Jenny joins us now. By the way, good thing you were an athlete back in the day, back in the Edina days, Jenny, because you had to quick pivot after Monday night, didn't you? And good morning.
1: Oh, my gosh. Hi, good morning. Thank you for having me. It's always so nice to chat with a familiar voice. It always brings me back to my Fox Sports North Edina days. But yes, you know, look, we don't need to sit here and chat about the way it ended for the U.S. We definitely can. But, you know, the point of this World Cup is it's so deep. It's still going, right? Like, there's still so many games to play for. And I've covered France before. So I quickly shifted gears from my USA, and I'm going to be covering the France team for the rest of this tournament.
0: So wait a minute here. Correct me if I'm wrong, Jenny. You and your family live in the Los Angeles area, right?
1: Actually, no, and because we have not caught up in a while, we are in Boston. My husband has been coaching ice hockey at Harvard. Hey. And ironically, I was able to just take my daughter to dance camp drop off, which I'm not going to lie to you, didn't go great. I was just able to answer the phone for you.
0: Right.
1: I just got her to dance camp. So I had this amazing night with my family. I've been on the road really for the last month, which is, you know, a challenge, yet also my husband was doing great with my daughter while I was away covering the World Cup. So I'm home in Boston, dropped her at camp, and then in a couple hours I'm going to cover France-Morocco, which is a pretty wild wild day.
0: Yeah, that's 3 o'clock Central today, and that's fantastic. Jenny Taft, Edina's Jenny Taft, Fox, we'll see her on TV today. Last thing from me on Monday, and I watched some of the interviews here, but like, overall, how were they after the game? Like, I saw the interviews, but interacting with the Americans after all the work is done, how down were they?
1: They were so down. I mean, it's almost hard to even put into words. I think the hardest part about a World Cup, about any tournament, but soccer can be such a cruel sport because you have this incredible momentum and the 3 weeks of the country rallying behind you, and it just ends abruptly, right? So the players, they all know that. They all felt that. I saw so many tears. And it was a team that truly believed, why not us? I think Mauricio Pochettino, I will give him a lot of credit. He had them believing. There was a culture and a tightness to this team that I personally thought was maybe the closest group I'd ever seen. A lot of these guys had grown up together. So yeah, I saw a lot of tears and devastation, and then the next day they're all heading home or back to their club team. So that's the hardest part about a World Cup, yet seeing them just totally inspire the U.S. really, for me, is an experience I'll never forget. I think sometimes we as reporters, and you know this, like you kind of take the emotion out of it. And I even was choked up singing Country Road and listening at the end of some of those wins just because the fandom and the excitement. So I can think two things can be true. It was an amazing journey and a devastating loss, and both are true, but I think there'll be a hunger from a lot of those guys that will be available from 4 years from now. So
0: right.
1: It's only just the beginning.
0: All right, so wait a second here. Your husband is a coach with the Harvard College hockey team. They finished last year, I believe, somewhere in the mid-20s, like 23 in the pairwise. What kind of squad do we have with this Harvard College hockey team?
1: Oh, my gosh. I wish I could tell you I have any idea of the future of where they're at. I feel like I haven't been a supportive wife in that way to be in the mix on where they're at. But I know he's loved the experience. He's loved being back in college hockey. He played at Boston University and coached the national team for a couple of years. So we've been on the move for the last couple of years, but also really lucky to be in hockey for him. I mean, hey, Minnesota, maybe we'll end up there one day, right?
0: Right.
1: We love our hockey there. That would be a win-win for me, but no, he's enjoying it for sure.
0: All right. Now Jenny, she's in Boston where she lives to cover France and Morocco, 3 o'clock Central today. And, Jenny speaks fluent French, and I'm not kidding with this. For instance, please say, in French. You're listening to 9 to Noon.
1: Maintenant, vous écoutez 9 à 12.
0: Beautiful. So, do you ask the French players questions in French during press conferences and stuff?
1: Yeah, so it's pretty wild.
0: That's awesome.
1: I cannot believe that Normandale, French immersion, Edina, Minnesota, public school was the way. And I will tell you, I complained about it. I said, Mom, Dad, I'm never going to use this. And then I sat down with Mbappe before the World Cup, and I got a text from my mom, and I think it just said Mbappe, question mark, like a quick reminder, like, you're welcome for sending you to Normandale. And, you know, I kind of kept it up a little bit, not a ton after college, but I covered France at the World Cup in Russia. So that was 2018. And because the U.S. wasn't there, I did kind of pivot to focus on France. And there's like that fake it till you make it. I was like, I speak French. I can do this. So I've been using it. I've been practicing with it. But yesterday I was talking to Didier Deschamps in French, and he was like, well, he actually really enjoys doing interviews with you because your French is good enough.
0: Wow.
1: So it's really fun for me. And thankfully Mbappe, now his English is incredible, so we could do the interview in English, but a lot of the players prefer French, but most of the time they just appreciate the effort. So I'll ask a question in French, follow up in English. They all really can answer in English, and it's better for our audience to be in English, but DDA is French only. So I have an interview with him airing before the match, which is kind of fun.
0: Well, that's fantastic. I don't know how much of the NBA finals you watched or the press conferences, but like with Victor Wembanyama, with Wemby,
1: yeah,
0: in his post-game press conferences, you know, when he would get questions in English, what I really liked about him is he would pause like 5 seconds to make sure he heard it right, make sure he processes it right, and answers the right way. Now, he'd give like a 10 to 15 word answer. Now, a couple of people would ask questions in French. I mean, they basically would chat for like 2 minutes in the press conference. He was so appreciative to hear his native language, specifically in situations that can be quite tense. Know what I mean?
1: Oh, it's a great example because so much of it is just the respect. Like, I'll never forget 2018 when a couple of the players were like, you're really going to ask us in French? Like, really? All right. And it was really winning them over. Like, even their French press officer, for me to say I'll do it in French or English just means so much to them. And then oftentimes they'll even start answering in French and then pivot to English throughout the conversation. So I love the challenge. I'm going to be honest, English is hard enough in a post-game interview, but the French is just like a crazy thing that I've been able to practice. I was sitting with a tutor ahead of the World Cup just having conversations, and it's by no means perfect, but it's definitely good enough, and just what a treat that I can use it, and hopefully France keeps this thing going and we'll have a lot of interviews.
0: At Jenny Taft via X, Edina's Jenny Taft with Fox TV. France, Morocco today on Fox about 6 hours from now. So what will your role for the day be?
1: Sure. So I am the, you know, pitch side reporter, which I think, especially for your audience, it's such a football audience. It's so different than my role covering the Big Ten, right? I'm as a sideline reporter for college football. I'm roaming. I'm really right in there. I can get all the way up to the bench. FIFA and any World Cup, the rules are so, so strict. So you're basically given a specific seat on the pitch, like you are truly sitting. I can't stand up. Normally, sometimes it's next to the bench, close-ish if you're covering the U.S., but since it's a French match, my priority will be lower, and I'll probably be behind the net in some way. So I'm going to offer perspective reports before the match, after the match, but really my role is the post-game interviews. I think that's most important for a World Cup, because as you know, a FIFA World Cup, FIFA controls the cameras. So Fox is the rights holder and you're watching all the images, but they control the shot. So my role in game is less important. It's really pregame and postgame interviews and storytelling along the way.
0: Now, the producer, Nordo, is the elite soccer mind in this covenant, and he has some soccer-related questions for Jenny Taft.
2: Well, I wanted to start here, Jenny. Just going backwards a bit, you mentioned it in brief, but can you describe, being so close to it as you are, the cultural collision on the streets during this cup? Like, it's so awesome to see it, the celebrations, the pride of these people. It kind of sets the perfect backdrop for the tourney, and it's just... As your role is in covering this tournament, getting so close with some of these teams, have you been able to experience that and be embedded with that?
1: It's a great way to look at it. And I appreciate the question because I kept telling my friends, like, just wait till the World Cup comes to America. And, you know, it's hard to even know what it'll be like. I mean, just everything from my girlfriends is a funny example, but like, can't get enough of Erling Haaland. They didn't know who Erling Haaland was before this tournament. I mean, all these stars that you're kind of getting to know. And the joke among my friends were like, what if he had played ice hockey? Can you imagine? That was what we'd all been chatting about. But I think seeing the fans just kind of take over these cities, totally embrace the World Cup, every culture, every fan base. I have seen that. I've covered, this is my sixth World Cup between the men's and women's, which is wild. And wow. I was in Russia and Qatar for the men's World Cups, and I still saw those fans and those cultures show up. So I was just so excited for Americans to get to understand the passion of the game. Because look, as we all know, soccer's not our number one, but why can't it be one of those sports that we all rally around? And while the U.S. loss was devastating, seeing everyone talk about the loss the next day is such a positive step in the right direction. And you know, you're a soccer guy. So that's just, it's just the beginning. And that's what I think was so exciting about.
2: Well, and you're kind of experiencing both ends of that spectrum, right, Jenny? Because, you know, you mentioned Pochettino and creating this culture of belief with Team USA. Team USA, love them, but it's still kind of the little engine that we hope can and potentially could be a could down the road. Meanwhile, you're talking to DDA. This is a team that has been there, done that. They're seeking their third straight final. They not just have belief, they expect to hoist that trophy again. That's got to be vastly different conversations you've been having between your work with the U.S. and now with France.
1: I like that example a lot. You know, with Mauricio Pochettino, and I loved that he instilled that belief in the players. He often would quote Miracle to me, Herb Brooks. He also knew I loved hockey, so I think there was a level of, he always would bring it up. He's like, why not? Why can't it be us? So the U.S. needed that, yes. But to be honest, when I'm around the French national team, the level of skill and depth and experience and the fact that they've been there, they've won it, then they lost it. You know, they're out for revenge, redemption in a lot of ways. I mean, losing a World Cup final 4 years ago for them, that hurt. And they have just so much skill. DDA knows how to manage this team. I love Kylian Mbappe and his leadership, and Ousmane Dembele, who's this incredible leader in his own. I mean, they have just so many skilled players. And they understand the challenge, right? And Morocco's not going to be easy today. I really expect an incredible match. And but to me, when you look at France, it's hard to not see that they can make it all the way to the final. And who knows? Argentina finds a way to keep winning. So maybe we've got a rematch from 4 years ago.
0: Time for one more.
2: Yeah, I'm excited to hear your pregame with DDA, because for me, you know, it's constructing a team. It's almost so push button. It comes down to how he manages egos, like a Michael Olise, for instance. This guy's a superstar in his own right, but 80% of his job is finding ways to feed Mbappe, and they have to buy into that. I know it's crazy when you think about a dream team, but that takes work for a team that is seeking the ultimate prize here in a week and change.
1: I think that is actually one of the questions I asked him, and I'm excited. I'll send it to you after we get off the phone. You can see it ahead of time, but it was kind of like, people ask me, how hard is it to manage Mbappe and all the skill you have? And he was like, but this is the dream. They all understand the collective goal. I have a group of individual stars, but I have a group of individual stars that want to win as a team. And when I interviewed Mbappe, he never talked about himself. It was always team first, the captain, the role, the honor of that. I think they understand that. I think that is part of that DDA message. And I've 100% fully switched gears, and I'd be lying to you if I'd said I've been with them throughout the tournament. I was always with the U.S., but I've been around them enough in years past. It's a familiar face. They've seen me before. So I had a great chat with DDA yesterday, and hopefully plenty more to go, because as we know, this tournament is not done. We're still building towards July 19th, the final.
0: All righty. Go Crimson. Go Daughters in Dance. And au revoir. Have a great day today.
1: Au revoir.
0: Au revoir.
1: Oh, merci beaucoup. A bientôt.
0: Je m'appelle Paul. Have a wonderful day.
1: Thank you, guys. It's so nice to catch up.
0: Yeah, you're awesome. Bye. That's Jenny Taft from Fox. She's a heavy hitter with Fox, by the way.
2: She does terrific work for them.
0: College football, World Cup. She does a lot of great things. At Jenny Taft. Edina's Jenny Taft. Go Crimson. At Jenny Taft via X. If you'd like to learn more about the provincial spot to begin 9 to noon, where the Minnesota Twins, ladies and gentlemen, The Minnesota Twins, just in case.
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0: 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Well, they beat Cleveland last night in dramatic fashion, which means they've won 7 of their last 8 series. Thus, manager Derek Shelton joins 9 to noon around the corner, part of the TimberTech What's on Deck set list at FM 100.3, KFAN. 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
7: 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The Bemidji Titans Legion softball team swept Red Lake Falls in a doubleheader at Black Duck yesterday, winning the opener 7-2 and the nightcap 14-10. In the first game, Izzy Radnicki and Jill Polkrabic each drove in 2. In game 2, Olivia Burt was 3-for-4 and drove in 3. Radnicki and Polkrabic each had 3 runs batted in. Mackenzie Bullock, the winning pitcher in both games. And the Titans will be at the New London tournament on Saturday. Twins win again. They rallied for a win in the bottom of the ninth. Alan Roden's deep single drove home the winning run. 6-5 the final. Roden was 2-for-5 and drove home a pair. He was recently called up from AAA St. Paul to replace Byron Buxton. Cody Clemens and Luke Kieschel each had a double in the win. Twins are 46-47, just 2 games out of first now, and only a half game out of the final American League wildcard spot. Same 2 teams today as they wrap up the series at 12:40. 3 games at noon. 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
9: Jared Jones of the Pittsburgh Pirates. 6 perfect innings of baseball. 77 pitches. And he got pulled. Listen, these guys got to stop. These managers have to stop with this. It's ridiculous. There isn't a world where you pull a pitcher who has thrown 6 perfect innings ever. You know, it's so hard to be perfect for 6. It's nearly impossible to be perfect for 9. And these guys are pulling guys. We're not talking about 115 pitchers here. That's 77 pitches in 6 innings. That's like 12 pitches an inning. What are we doing in baseball? You're killing the sport with this crap. This is why people are starting to like get irritated and not watch baseball because of stuff like this. Dylan Cease got a chance to finish a no-no.
10: Yep.
9: And he had 115 pitches. Stop!
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0: Who closed out Cleveland with a walk-off and won you another series. Good morning, Mr. Manager, and what'd you think about the win?
19: Good morning. I mean, it took me a while to get back on. You told me this winter I was going to be able to come on, and I had to wait till almost July to get back on. So it's killing me a little bit, but it's good to hear your voice. Yeah, I mean, good victory for us last night. Roden coming through with a big hit late to be able to get us a victory.
0: Well, I mean, since you went down that road, you know, we are in the endorsement business, so I'm sure we can find. I mean, if you want to come on weekly after the All-Star break, we're not going to say no. And if you'd like us to try to find a Woodford Reserve like endorsement or something like that, I'm sure we probably could make that happen.
19: Well, I'm saying if there's an endorsement to be found, I'm sure we could have a conversation about it.
0: Or we can say, truthfully, in 9 to noon fashion, we waited for you to win 7 of the last 8 series and then get right next to the All-Star break when it's all chill and everything to call you. I mean, that's not bad timing, right?
19: No, I'll take it. It's just good to talk to you.
0: With Alan Roden, for those who maybe didn't know much about him, what has this young man been through to get the chance to join the big club and win a game like last night?
19: Well, I think a lot. I mean, he's a kid we acquired last year in a trade from Toronto, came to the big leagues and ended up getting hurt, spent all winter working out here in the Twin Cities, came into camp, got really kind of caught in a numbers game a little bit with the number of outfielders we have, went to St. Paul, got hurt again, and then, you know, was able to work his way back, was playing really well in St. Paul, and then, you know, so one of those times it's just a situation of you need something else to happen. And we had some other injuries and he got the call up. But I think that it's a testament to number one, to Roden, just with as much as he's kind of battled through this year or over the last year. And then as importantly, the kind of mentality of this club where it really doesn't matter who it is, but people are stepping up every night.
0: Well, they're, you know, depending on how your right-hand man, Dustin Morse, is feeling this morning, there's an outside chance an hour, 10 minutes from now, Mr. Roden will be joining the 9 to noon radio show. And if he does, with one of those sneaky clubhouse calls we make days you have matinees, one of the questions that I want to ask him is, when you're in St. Paul and you're tearing it up like he was, I mean, how do you avoid just like looking at your phone, waiting for your agent to call or text to get that call to the bigs? Because it could provide a distraction. That just has to be a difficult life, right?
19: Yeah, it's very challenging. And I think, you know, one of the beautiful things about the Twin Cities is the fact that St. Paul is right across the river and we're able to have very quick access to our AAA players. The secondary component to that is if you're playing well in AAA, you're right across the river and you're wondering, when am I going to get my call? Sometimes, and I think, as you know, and have probably highlighted on your show, our offense has been really good this year. And I mean, leading the American League in runs scored. Sometimes it takes an opportunity. You know, even though you're playing well, there's people that are playing, you know, the position you're playing, or there's other situations and you don't get that opportunity. And this situation with Buck going on the IL, Alan was able to get the opportunity and came through for us last night. But it is, to your point, probably one of the most challenging aspects of being a AAA player.
0: Well, with that offense, that I mean, it has been fantastic, specifically the last couple of months. Cody Clemens has had a fair amount to do with it. Now, early in the game, Cody missed a home run by a few inches. He ends up 3-for-4. It was Clemens' 5th multi-hit game the last 7, and he's hitting .400 this month. What's clicking so well with Cody Clemens?
19: Well, I think there's a couple components. Number one, it's just opportunity. I mean, he's another kid that we acquired last year, got the opportunity to play every day, hit 19 homers. But this year, it's just really good, aggressive swings. I mean, the one thing about Cody that you love is he's just a true baseball player. He's played first, second, right, left, center field. you know, can play all over the diamond, does not change his approach at the plate. And he's just one of those guys that, you know, was in an organization or has been in organizations where they didn't have at bats for him. And sometimes it just is the opportunity that comes into play, and he's really capitalizing on it.
0: Derek Shelton, manager for the Minnesota Twins. They've won this series against Cleveland. They get Gavin Williams today to try to achieve the sweep. Then the LA Angels are here this weekend, then the All-Star break. Now, you get Bailey Ober back today. That's nothing but good news. What are you looking for from him off the month-and-a-half layoff?
19: Well, he's had a couple starts, couple rehab starts. So today it will be a little bit of a shorter outing, just the fact we will continue to control the pitches as he works his way back. Just looking for him to go out and throw strikes. I mean, I think that's the most important thing. Working back into the major leagues, not wanting him to do too much. I think the one thing we know about Bailey is he has the ability to mix all of his pitches and use the changeup effectively to both sides. But today, just looking for him to go out and give us as many innings as he can, and then we'll build him up after the break.
0: And speaking of pitching, holy cow, Shelty, Taj Bradley gave you such a wonderful start Tuesday night. What a great way to start a series with something like that. Taj, what did you think of Tuesday?
19: Yeah, I mean, he was electric on Tuesday. It's the best stuff we've seen out of him. The last three or four starts have just been really good. I really love the fact for Twins fans is we're kind of watching this kid grow up in front of us. I mean, he's only 24, 25 years old. The pitch mix just continues to get better. And, you know, if you look at his strikeouts per nine innings, it's in the top 10 in baseball. And with him and Joe Ryan, we're the only team to have two guys on that list. Mm. But the execution of all of his pitches, it just seems like he continues to get sharper and better every time out. And, you know, it's been fun to watch. And Tuesday night, man, it was really good.
0: And you, I mean, having this position, second time as a manager, you got a squad that's playing really well for you right now. You got Pablo Lopez walking around the dugout during games. You can't dwell, right? You can't look at Pablo and be like, you know, if we had Pablo, we had JoJo, we had Taj going like he's going now, and if we get Bailey up to speed, we take a lot of heat off this bullpen and probably would be even better. You just can't look at it that way, right?
19: No, there's no way. I mean, there's no reason, especially since we lost Pablo the first day of spring training. The way I look at Pablo Lopez is he's probably the most engaged player that on the injured reserve of anybody I've ever seen in all my time in the big leagues. Jeez. The fact that he's in our clubhouse every day, he's in our dugout all game long, the attitude he has, his engagement, his ability to talk to young players, you know, can you sit and dream of like, damn, it'd be really nice to have him in the rotation. Yeah, you know, you can do that all day long. But I think the person that he is and what he provides to our young players every day is something that's really vital, and just appreciate, you know, how he goes about it.
0: Derek Shelton, manager of the Minnesota Twins, matinee today against Cleveland. There were several things I loved last night, Shelty, including how after Cleveland took the lead, you guys came back bottom seven and tied it at five. Now, a couple of their bullpen guys walked five guys that inning, including walking in both tying runs. So when guys are missing the mark like that, like they were, what's the read in the dugout? Do you tell your guys to take until somebody proves they can throw a strike?
19: Well, I think it's a situation depending on who the pitcher is. In last night's situation, yeah, we got into the situation where it was like we were going to make him throw strikes. I mean, he didn't throw a strike until he got to Cody. But our approach has been so consistent and so good that at times I don't even have to talk to our guys about that. They just stay, you know, with that kind of grinder mentality they've had throughout the year.
0: Now, as I mentioned earlier, Derek, you guys have won seven of your last eight series. Is winning a series at Yankee Stadium different with all the history and it being 4th of July weekend in New York City?
19: I think it is different because you have young players that are going in there sometimes for the first time or second time. And there is something different about going into, you know, one of the major markets, going into Boston, New York, Chicago, and being able to do that. I was just really pleased with the way we played, the way we were consistent the whole weekend. You know, we had to battle some weather a couple of the days. which is, you know, challenging. And then you're in there on a holiday weekend. So it's big and there's all eyes on you. And the fact that we were able to respond, and then, you know, secondarily, which I didn't know until after the series, you know, historically the Twins have not played well in New York. And to go in there and kind of mix that up a little bit was really good for our group.
0: Now, so it's almost 5 months that you've been with these guys since spring training. What are you noticing about the clubhouse demeanor after like walk-off wins or super tough losses? What's forming here with how they handle all circumstances?
19: Yeah, I love our culture. I mean, this group of kids, they really like to be around each other. And if you've heard any of them talk post-game, pre-game, good, bad, indifferent, a lot of them talk about how much fun they're having. And I know that sounds crazy because we're playing a game, but, you know, sometimes this becomes a business. And a lot of times it becomes a business. But with this group, they really enjoy being around each other. And I think one of the things that stands out to me, as you said, we won 7 of the last eight series. The series that we didn't win was against the Dodgers, and we played two really good games and got beaten one-run games. And after that sweep, I came out of my office, and there were 7 or 8 guys after a night game sitting there eating together, having a beer. We were going into an off day. They ended up sitting there for a little while longer, playing some cards. What that tells me is they like being around each other, and they don't change whether it's, you know, a tough loss that night, a 4-3 loss to the defending world champions, or last night when there's a walk-off and we're going into a day game, they keep that same demeanor and the fact that they really just enjoy the fact that they're together. And I think that's a true testament to the leadership we have in our clubhouse and Buck and Josh Bell and Taylor Rogers. And then the young kids that have all come up together, they really enjoy the time they spend together.
0: That's fantastic. I love how you laid that out. So today, what are some keys to getting to Gavin Williams? He can be quite good, as you know, but you guys roughed him up a bit early May, and he's had some five and fly to him the last 6 starts.
19: Yeah, well, the biggest thing is we can't chase him. I mean, I think as you pointed out here, Paul, this stuff is really good. And, you know, Cleveland's pitchers historically they've had really good stuff. The big thing for us today is we cannot chase him off the plate. He wants us to go off the plate. He wants us to chase his breaking stuff, and we got to make sure that he comes on the plate. It's what we did in May to him and had success, and we need to replicate that today.
0: So that's, I mean, correct me if I'm wrong here, but I mean, that's a lot different than the guy last night, right? Who started with the sweepers and stuff, but he like throws 3 different fastballs. So you just got to change today, right?
19: Yeah, you just change your, I mean, it's day to day. And I think as we've talked about before, the whole point of baseball is the fact that the guy on the mound that day, the starter on the mound that day can dictate the entire game. And we got to make sure that we stay with our approach and we don't let him dictate, you know, how he goes about it.
0: Last one for you here, my brother. Thanks for the time. Glenn Perkins was on this radio show yesterday, and he said that these guys are running through walls for you. So what did you learn from your 6 years managing the Pirates that's helping you best connect with the players here?
19: Wow. Number one, I appreciate Perk saying that. That's very humbling coming from someone like him that's around our club every day. I think the thing I learned is, I think there's a couple things. Number one, you really have to over-communicate. And I think in Pittsburgh, and we talked about it this winter when I was in studio with you, like, I think at the end of my time there, I didn't communicate as well as I would have liked, and I wasn't as clear. And then I think the second thing is when you do a job for the second time or you get older, maybe a little bit wiser, you realize some of the things that bothered you or you worried about, you just need to move on to the next thing and focus on the things that are important to you. And, you know, it takes time to learn that, especially in this job, and I hope that I'm doing a better job of it, you know, the second time around.
0: All righty. The Angels sans Mike Trout are here this weekend, then the All-Star break. Other than maybe calmly sipping some Woodford Reserve and listening to Pearl Jam live on YouTube, what else do you have up your sleeve for some relaxation?

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12: Minnesota News Network, I'm Tasha Radel. A state lawmaker says more than 17,000 Minnesotans have dropped their health insurance because the premiums are too high. DFL Representative Brad Tapke of Shakopee blames the federal government for not renewing the Affordable Care Act tax credits.
13: Health insurance was already an extremely expensive burden on people to start with. And so that's an incredible thing that is happening and is really also disproportionately hitting greater Minnesota.
12: The FBI is offering a reward of up to $150,000 for information leading to the arrest of another fugitive charged in Minnesota's massive Feeding Our Future fraud case. 42-year-old Fahad Muhammad Noor is accused of fraudulently collecting more than $5 million. Three aging bridges connecting northwestern Minnesota and eastern North Dakota are set to be replaced with the help of a $24 million federal grant. This is MNN.
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2: I'm meteorologist Rodney Price. A mostly sunny afternoon with light winds across the area and high temperatures in the lower 80s. Tonight, partly cloudy, upper 50s. On Friday, we'll have a chance of showers and storms. Make sure you have the rain gear. High temperatures in the mid-80s. 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

0: Welcome back, 9 to noon. 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Now, a talker that you had bandied about, and it is the first place we'll go. Maybe there's even talkbacks associated with this. 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Got Super Bowl slogans, all sorts of things. But a question that you pondered, PA, was where are we weak?
1: Where are the Minnesota Vikings weak into the 2026?
0: Where are we weak? And I'm taking the quarterback conversation and just the unknowns and all of that. If it's okay with you, I'm taking that out of the mix as we start to analyze this here. And I'm going to start here. And I'm going to start with where are we weak in 2026? And maybe it's fair to preface, maybe it's not. Until proven otherwise,
1: correct,
0: I believe that we are weak at the cornerback spot. So we know about Murph. We know about Rodgers. Byron Murphy Jr. with all that interception and splashy play related production two seasons ago, a little bit lighter in 2025. Hoping for a bounce back for old Byron.
1: Yes, sir.
0: Isaiah Rodgers, splashy as he was at times. That's our top two. And then what? So enter James Pierre. And James Pierre, special teams duties and spot duty on the field defensively during his tenure with the Pittsburgh Steelers is the grand unknown in this equation for me. And then, you know, behind him, I'm excited to meet this Chuck Demings, this Stephen F. Austin cat, fifth rounder. Okay, Zamaya Vaughn, Alec Lewis's favorite player from a year ago. We know all the names. And it's weird to think about it, given how much respect and trust that we have in Brian Flores, that we're talking about a weak spot specifically defensively. But when you look at the names, as it stands now, until proven otherwise, I do look at the cornerback group as being weak as it pertains to what we're projecting for the 2026 Minnesota Vikings.
1: Which ties into something I'm looking forward to bringing up with Ben Lieber, beloved Nacho, 15 minutes from now, is, you know, it's whether James Pierre is better than Fabian Moreau. That only time will tell, Davey. Rodgers and Murphy, specifically Rodgers, second year in this system. I mean, they should provide what they provided last year, and nobody was getting over the top on the Minnesota Vikings, but that's a design of the heavy rush defense, which gets me to something where you can't say it's weak now because you'd be wrong. I just wonder if Andrew Van Ginkle and Dallas Turner don't play all or a majority of the games, what's going to happen with that edge rushing situation? You know, they're counting a lot on Dallas Turner. Van Ginkle had some neck problems last year, and he's into the final year of his deal here. So those two are so important to the totality of the defense, but specifically protecting exactly what you just talked about,
0: yeah,
1: where those three corners are going to play a lot. Now, if there is a pass rush from all over the place in plague or amoeba-like fashion, well, Van Ginkle and Dallas Turner are going to have a lot to do with that, so you got to keep them healthy.
0: Well, let me go back. You mentioned you couldn't call the edge situation weak because you'd be wrong.
1: Yeah.
0: Now, I think that it's similar to the cornerback room as I presented it. Until proven otherwise, losing Jonathan Greenard,
1: right,
0: and slotting in Dallas Turner, that is a weaker situation until proven otherwise. Is it not? And given what we saw last year from Van Ginkle, we need that vet to stay on the field. We
1: right.
0: need him jumping routes and producing, and sadly that was taken away from him a little bit, and
1: right.
0: hence the defense.
1: Right.
0: But you're right. And so while I totally agree that one works hand in hand, in fact, I would prefer the current cornerback situation if I knew that the edge rushing was going to be spot on, because that does indeed, it can indeed make up maybe for some imperfections on the back end. But for me, that was where I was actually going to go next, PA, is the unknown of Dallas Turner. Love, again, the growth that we saw from him into year two. But then it is about staying on the field. And outside of that, then it's we're talking about, you know, your Smith Vilberts and your Tyler Batties of the world and maybe not Smith Vilbert, but
1: Bo Richter.
0: There we go. Bo Richter, for
1: Jazz
0: instance.
1: Chambliss.
0: That's going to be the training camp conundrum, some training camp convos in terms of how that particular group looks.
1: Right.
0: So until proven otherwise, Dallas Turner is a step down from what we enjoyed and appreciated about Jonathan Greenard.
1: Right. Now, I believe he had 6 sacks in his final 8 games.
0: And a little run there going.
1: Yeah, so he caught fire at the end at the right time at the end of the race. So then now they move on and they pull one from the stable, Jonathan Greenard, and they elevate Dallas. So the belief with them has to be that what they got from Dallas Turner, from what we all saw with the sacks and doing a lot better job of getting off blocks. Hmm. Like, I mean, he'd get there are times, I mean, and specifically in his rookie year, he gets swallowed up by offensive linemen. And I'm just like wondering, you know, what the moves are. Well, the moves started to take place. He got swallowed up less. His work against the run will be tested. But those two staying healthy for all of them or a majority of them, that's a defensive A topic for the 2026 Minnesota Vikings.
0: A topic exchange.
1: Jazz Chambliss, though.
0: Jumping back to corners for just a baby second. You know, if Pierre struggles at times or there is an issue, because you mentioned it, Murph and Rogers, I think they were 95-ish% in snaps last year.
1: Yep.
0: That's probably going to happen again. Do you see an element with the 15 safeties that we have on the team where, you know, Flo can adjust, Flo can, you know, put a different chess piece in the mix,
1: yep,
0: if Pierre potentially isn't providing everything that you need, so that the secondary group, could we look at it more broadly and just say the secondary group in totality versus focusing in on the corners?
1: Mostly. I you know, Jacoby Thomas, the rookie Kane, the defense they played at the University of Miami, at times, and I've shared this just in passing before, at times was what Brian Flores does here. So teams have mixers. In other words, you got the Flores base, and we all know that because we're Elite Football Minds here. That's the 3-4 hybrid with floaters.
0: With floaters.
1: Okay, so there are teams that will take what he does with the floaters and mix it into like a 4-3 and do it differently. So teams are borrowing from each other all the time. Flores last offseason, you know, paraphrasing, he was talking about, you know, what he's done on his downtime. And I think he quipped, like, I'm watching Vic Fangio and Steve Spagnuolo film.
0: Yeah.
1: And they would say the same thing about him. Now, Thomas, from what I've gleaned, was very impactful when they would have 7 across the line of scrimmage and have a little B flow to it. Now, was that strictly as a safety? Does that mean he's covering guys out of the slot? That only time will tell with that, Davey. But with James Pierre, and Isaiah Rogers had a fine season last year, specifically for his first season with a very complicated defense, should be a lot better this year in certain facets of his game. But like Rogers last year in free agency, let's not forget, when all the big names were heading here, there, and everywhere, old B-Flo and the Minnesota Vikings rolled in early in the equation and plucked James Pierre.
0: Yeah.
1: So that's an indicator.
0: It's very Isaiah Rogers-esque in Correct. The way that they went after him. Yeah.
1: And the take was good last year in that they wanted to get somebody they wanted for sure, and they didn't want to jack around with dealing with other teams. So with Pierre, a player with whom Flores was in Pittsburgh. So clearly he saw something he liked. He wanted him, didn't want to mess around with other teams, you know, flirting with him. So the fact that a super well-respected defensive coordinator identified a skill set that may play 30, 40% of the game, whatever.
0: Yeah.
1: That's very important to me. And it was right with Rodgers. I think it'll be right with Pierre.
0: Oh, and by the way, if you respect Flo in his eye, if maybe that wasn't enough, well, they just took their D-backs coach, Gerald Alexander, and brought him to Minnesota anyway. Right. So one way or another, right, that's going to work.
1: That's right. Durante Jones leaves and becomes defensive coordinator for the Commanders.
0: Bikes, bikes. Thank you so much. Kinmount Exteriors, kinmountexteriors.com.
1: Yeah, this Jacoby Thomas excites me. And
0: does Poopy Dave love him?
1: Now that we're starting to think about, like, is Harrison Smith going to return? That, you know, it's with respect, and maybe it's an absolute no. I would just like to know, because it factors into playing time for guys who I think are going to be key.
0: Yeah.
1: This Jacoby Thomas, I mean, if he picks up on it and if he's able to get the tricks down so that learned quarterbacks are not able to look at him and say, ah, I see what you're doing there. I saw that on film from 2 days ago, 2 games ago. So we're going to go over here and get a first down. If he's able to sell things like that as a scholar of the game, I think they really, really hit on one with Jacoby Thomas.
0: No, that's sweet. If Hitman does come back, Jacoby will suffer maybe in terms of reps, but you think Jay Ward's sitting around going, come on, man.
1: Well, see, Jay finished really well last year.
0: And that's what I've heard as well, and that he's on the come a little bit.
1: Right. They're quite high on Jay Ward, who is hybrid safety corner. So they're starting to mix Ward in as the 3.5 fourth corner. So that plays into the equation, too.
0: Bikes, bites.
1: Bikes, bites.
0: Kinmount Exteriors. Let me hit you with one more, and then maybe we can even continue this conversation with Ben Lieber.
1: Dig it.
0: Until proven otherwise. That's kind of the preface that I've put for these here, whether it's the corners, it's on the edge. We are weak, potentially, at the running back spot, PA. 8 rush TD from Mason and Jones last year. Jones banged up, missed 5 games. Wonder how hobbled he was in some of the other 12. Mason, not an elite catching running back. Per carry, dug it. It was borderline top 10. But the rhythm of the game, finding more opportunities and success in mass to run. 19th in red zone offense. So this is one of those things where, again, projections and what we have. The O-line plays a factor. The QB plays a factor. I get all that, but it's still something I believe with room to grow, really pumped to get in person eyes on DeMond Claiborne. Can the rookie be splashy? Talk about young kids getting reps. We talked about it with the Wolves in summer league and potential opportunities for the Owls. Similarly, maybe for the Purple or the evolution of Mason. Better offensive line, how that plays into it. I look at the run game as something that I'll be focused on in camp and beyond.
1: With respect, I think the A topic's been left out. That's the addition of Frank Smith, the assistant head coach, with new running schemes, things that Miami did with A-Chain, the 49ers did with Kyle Shanahan. I fully believe having Frank Smith in the mix is absolutely the reason they drafted Max Bredesen. I think it has a lot to do with why they drafted DeMond Claiborne. And I actually believe once we get up and running, pardon the pun, I think the running game is going to be a strength of the Minnesota Vikings.
0: And
1: this Frank Smith has a lot to do with it, man. I mean, you might have been gone when, I think you were, when I shared, I was at the honor of going to Adam Thielen's retirement party, and I chatted with, I didn't say the name, but there's just somebody who deeply rooted in the covenant would know exactly what they're talking about when it comes to the running game. And, you know, it was just a question in passing with this person about the quarterback situation here. And the individual had zero desire to talk. He's like, I don't care who the quarterback is. Frank Smith, A, B, C, D. Bredesen, A, B, C, D. Claiborne, A, B, C, D. Jones and Mason, A, B, C, D. I mean, this individual was incredibly excited, but he said it twice to me. He's like, dude, I don't care who the quarterback is with the way I think this thing's going to work out.
0: Well, I'm loving the hopeful and the optimistic nature. Frank Smith, his reputation and his resume precedes him. So absolutely, as we get a chance to see that into this season, the run game on the bounce back, the run game. It's new, it's different, it's fresh. And that's Vikes Bites, brought to you by Kinmount Exteriors, kinmountexteriors.com.
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5: AP News, I'm Marcela Sanchez. Maine Democratic Senate nominee Graham Plattner says he plans to withdraw from the U.S. Senate race after facing an allegation of sexual assault. The AP's Ben Thomas has more.
6: We believe that for the movement to continue,
7: Democratic Senate candidate Graham Plattner,
6: it can't be made,
7: posting a video to social media following a sexual assault allegation.
6: We are suspending campaign operations.
7: It came from a woman who dated him, who said he drunkenly forced her to have sex despite her telling him to stop, an allegation Plattner denies.
6: I know that some will think it's an admission of guilt, and it most certainly is not. We're not doing it because of the allegations. We're doing it because of the structures that are being taken away from us by those in power.
7: Maine law includes a provision for Democrats to replace Plattner before the general election, and the state Democratic Party held an emergency meeting earlier Wednesday where more than 100 committee members signed off on holding a nominating convention in the event of Plattner's withdrawal. I'm Ben Thomas.
5: Former Olympic canoe racer David Hearn has pleaded not guilty to deliberately damaging the recently renovated Lincoln Memorial Reflecting Pool. The 67-year-old was indicted last week on a single felony count of property destruction. The week-long preliminary hearing for the man accused of killing conservative activist Charlie Kirk continues today. Utah prosecutors are expected to play audio clips in open court of law enforcement officials interviewing Tyler Robinson's roommate. The U.S. launched new airstrikes against Iran earlier today. Iran responded by targeting Bahrain, Kuwait, and Qatar. Sirens sounded in Jordan as well, where the U.S. has stationed troops and aircraft. An Iranian official accused the U.S. of launching an airstrike targeting the area around Iran's Seoul nuclear plant. This is AP News. AP.
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12: I'm meteorologist Rodney Price. A mostly sunny afternoon with light winds across the area and high temperatures in the lower 80s. Tonight, partly cloudy, upper 50s. On Friday, we'll have a chance of showers and storms. Make sure you have the rain gear. High temperatures in the mid-80s. 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Currently, it's 68 degrees.
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0: Another World Cup watch party is taking place this Friday, 2 p.m. at McHugh's in Savage. Starting at 2, it'll be quarterfinals. It'll be Spain and, sadly, Belgium. But we're talking about drink specials, tons of swag to give away, and just have a blast on a Friday afternoon at McHugh's in Chaska. Again, McHugh's at 2 p.m. I'll be there hanging out, watching soccer and talking trash. Come hang out with us at McHugh's on Friday.
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0: Ben Lieber, beloved at Nacho Lieber via X. Please follow him if you are so inclined. 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Dope show, as the kids would say. Like, coming up today on Twin Cities Live, is finding things for your kids to do during the summer leading you to concerns they are vaping? 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
1: We haven't gotten to that topic yet, no.
0: Nordo hit me with a where are the Vikings weak in the previous segment in Vikes Bites. Always a wonderfully nice, cheery topic for these hot summer days.
2: I always love that one.
0: And we started talking it out a little bit, and then we stopped because we knew we had you next, and we wanted to hear what you had to say. But like Andrew Van Ginkel and Dallas Turner, I mean, they have to stay healthy. They have to play, or do they not? I mean, Jazz Chambliss, Bo Richter, some other people behind them. But I mean, like the Van Ginkel, Dallas Turner, edge duo, they got to play most of the games to help everything, right?
1: Yeah, and I think that's part of the reason why I think I'm in the boat with a lot of people thinking that they're going to add to that room.
0: Oh yeah,
1: at some point in time in training camp,
0: I keep forgetting that's a possibility, like Van Noy or Jadeveon Clowney, like people like that. Yeah,
1: there's going to be some guys. Certainly, I think once we get through training camp and we see what everything looks like, and of course you want to see how the youngsters on those positions, if they've kind of elevated from OTAs, mini camp, and now that the pads back on, if they look any different. But you know, my concern from just an aesthetic standpoint, you know, I like Bo Richter. I think it's a great story. Is he a true number two outside rusher? In my opinion, no, I don't think he is. You know, I think that they have a look that they're going for. I think, you know, Jonathan Gernard certainly fits that look. You know, Van Ginkel fits the look. I think they're looking for longer, more linear outside rushers that got some bend to them.
0: Well, that's Clowney. I don't know if Clowney can bend at this stage of his career, but that's Jadeveon Clowney.
1: Yeah. Well, it's just all I know is it's just not a Bo Richter type. And even Tyrion Ingram Dawkins, like, I think, you know, it sounds like he's going to make a little bit more of an outside position change. He seems to be a little thicker than I would maybe think that they're looking for, but he's got juice. I think that's the one thing that I'm excited about him is he's got a little bit more juice. He's got a little bit more arm length. Maybe not as linear and long, but I think he's proportionate. I think that he can be a disruptor. I just don't know if he's this kind of more of a bull rush, you know, collapse the pocket type of guy. Maybe not quite as much wiggle to his game, but I really like the path that he's on right now. And it seems like they really want to give him ample shots to get some snaps. But I think that probably, along with safety, is our weakest links.
0: Okay, so the Cincinnati rookie, Jake Golday, mm-hmm. Now he's listed as an inside linebacker. Probably will, if you know, I would expect him, if active, most if not all games, to contribute mostly on special teams at this part of the equation. You got Cashman, you got Eric Wilson, you got Pace, Van Ginkel in Dallas. But, you know, in seeing him in minicamp, first time I've ever seen him in person, he's what you described. He's tall. Mm-hmm. He's angular. He's linear. And they love him. But it may take a while. So would you put him in that equation as a potential edge reinforcement?
1: Yeah, I see him as more of a mid-season insert mm-hmm. when it comes to more defensive snaps at the line of scrimmage. I think that he's already better than Ivan Pace, just from what I've seen on film. Pace is definitely he's a downhill dog.
0: Thumper.
1: Like, he's a thumper, mm-hmm. right? He's not going to give you much in coverage. He's not going to give you much in the nuance of the position. He is downhill, and he's going to hit you.
0: Golday will take his money on coverage teams in 5 seconds if the Duvernay thing pops up again. I'm not kidding.
1: Yeah, yeah.
0: I mean, that was kind of the bottom. That was kind of like, hey, we're scratching and clawing here, doing the best we can with this kid quarterback. We got Wentz. I mean, all these things we're trying to make happen here. And, you know, you're about to sweep the division champions and you got a problem on a Devin Duvernay kick return.
1: Yeah. And I think, you know, I just think that the overall athleticism is better with Golday. Whether he's going to be behind Van Ginkel and kind of be his, you know, go under his wing and kind of be the protege at that spot, or he gets some snaps off the ball, he's already a more athletic version at that spot than we have with Pace. Mm-hmm. So we have gotten faster with him. We will see what we have as far as a pass rusher.
0: Yeah.
1: But there's a lot to like from his college tape.
0: Okay.
1: You know, a lot to like.
0: Well, so speaking of pass rushers, and I'm not going to say, like, if it's where do we think with a right to change the opinion when we start watching training camp and we get the Ravens joints and then we start seeing some of these kids in the preseason games. Where are they potentially weak side of it? I'm not saying they're weak here with Caleb Banks. However, in fairness, the Caleb Banks foot is a fair country, let's say, wonder until it's not.
1: Mm-hmm.
0: Know what I mean? So it's I ain't going to say it's weak. I mean, they signed off on it. They drafted him. But until we see it, rep after rep, game after game, it is fair to wonder what's up with that foot.
1: No, I think it's definitely fair. And, you know, it sounds like timeline-wise, he's going to be cleared for camp. I think in best estimation, it'll be work him slowly into camp. I don't think that he's going to be 100% full speed on the very first day. And I would say it might even be, you know, maybe a few days into padded practices before we like really get to see him get a bunch of snaps, because I think they want to kind of take it slow and be conservative with him.
0: Mm-hmm.
1: I don't have any qualms or doubts about his foot. I think that as long as Coach Sia and his group and that whole TCO group checked it out and they kind of gave him the green pass, then I think he's going to be good to go. And so I think that's going to be a spot that we don't have to necessarily worry about. Now, let's see how his game transitions to the speed of the NFL and the physicality of the NFL, because we always know, you know, we heard it from Big Citrus already in just the offseason. You know, he was interviewed and he was talking about just the transition. He was saying, yeah, man, it's a different game. You know, these guys are real fast and they can get on you real quick. So it sounded like he was kind of dealing with a little bit of personal struggle, you know, transition the game. And that's not even with pads on. Mm-hmm. So, you know, we'll see how
0: Ravens joints. I mean, you're just getting me so excited. Now, Linderbaum's gone.
1: Yeah.
0: Okay. But I mean, like Citrus and Caleb and Jalen Redman, like against Linderbaum and that Ravens squared away offensive line, now they're going to be replacing their center. But things like that, just, you know, when you, and I love watching these practices with you, when you hone in on those offensive and defensive line drills, I mean, it's not the 11-on-11 is one thing, and you can see it. But when they have the Vikings defensive line and the Ravens offensive line on one field, and they're just going at each other, edges and things like that, that's just so fascinating. When you have rookies like Banks and Dominic Orange and like how they handle these men and stuff. But with Banks, let me ask you this. So when you're coming back from a foot injury the way he is, the conditioning, how is that not a problem? I mean, is it
1: full? Oh, no, it'll be a problem.
0: You see what I'm saying here?
1: Well, I guess,
0: how does one condition themselves like everybody else when you might, you know, you're coming up a bad foot?
1: You know, what we don't know is how much has he been able to actually train football-wise in the last 3 months?
0: Mm-hmm.
1: And I'll even say 2 months. If the last 2 months going into camp, let's say, you know, all of June and July, if he's 100% without pads on and he's 100% without pushing against offensive linemen, he'll be in good shape. He'll be in good enough shape to go out there and give you full practices. Because let's be honest, you know, having gone through it, it's a different animal. You can do all the half gassers you want. You can do all the running and the cutting and all the stuff, right? You can put yourself through the paces. There's just nothing like playing. You know, there's nothing like putting the pads on. There's nothing like hitting an offensive lineman full speed and having to get off the block and redirect and change directions against, you know, fast wide receivers and, you know, spot drop here and change direction because of this, that, and the other. Like, you can't replicate that. So I don't really think that as long as he's had 7-8 weeks of conditioning and being on his feet, I think he's going to be just fine.
0: So, like, outside of that, I mean, the thing I think about most is who completes more passes and why? Juwan Jennings, Justin Jefferson, or Johnny Hecker?
2: I always love that one.
0: Who completes more passes and why? Jennings, 2 for 2. Both touchdowns, one in the Super Bowl, the other in the playoffs against last year against the Eagles. Justin looking for his first touchdown. Johnny Hecker is one of the three best passing punters in the history of the NFL. Who throws the most passes and why?
1: Intriguing stuff.
0: I know.
1: Intriguing stuff.
0: Well, especially if Jennings has 4 more attempts than Jefferson. It might be a little side conversation. Unless they go to Justin, then that maybe would appease number 18. My first wild card prediction for the 2026 Vikings is they use Damon Claiborne much more than people see coming now. I think they're going to use him much more potentially than people think. What do you think about that?
1: I think he's thrown some passes too, hasn't he?
0: Claiborne?
1: Yeah.
0: I don't know.
1: I've gotten into the college football reference game log.
3: We'll dig into it.
1: Yeah, I feel like he's attempted a couple passes as well. But
0: here we go.
1: You know, I think everybody's
0: We got the greatest show on turf. I think this is a football team. It's a circus.
1: I know. Wouldn't it be nice? You know, you got all these guys playing different positions.
0: Yeah.
1: You've got
0: used Cam Akers to throw a touchdown.
1: Yeah.
0: Why not Damon Claiborne?
1: You get Justin Jefferson on a jet sweep, he can throw. You get Juwan Jennings. Like, we might even get a double pass. Yeah. We might get a jet sweep to Justin. He throws to Juwan, and you know, maybe there's Claiborne with his 4.3 speed going down the slot. I don't know, it'd be kind of nice.
0: Frank Smith jumping out of the sweats.
3: Well, I want to continue down that road. PA mentioned Frank Smith, and we were chatting a bit about him last segment, Ben. And, you know, there's been a lot of conversation over KO's tenure about the run game and what it needs to look like, what we want out of it. And Frank Smith has built a career and a reputation on putting these things together at a high level. And now bringing in Damon Claiborne while still maintaining your Jones and Mason backfield, if this run game is better in 2026 – are there any particular things that pop in your head in terms of what you would see as part of that growth versus just, hey, I looked at a box score and they averaged more per carry or we had more rushing touchdowns? Is there anything beyond that that maybe you'd see and you'd be like, yeah, that's better. That's Frank Smith's fingerprint on this offense.
1: You know, I just think that more than anything else, I want to see the complement that our offense is going to have to, you know, take on with this new kind of wide zone stretching look to the run game. Because if you're going to do that, then you have to have complementary pass plays off of it. Like, the actions of the run game a lot of times predetermine what the play action game looks like in the passing game. So if in the past we've had a little bit more downhill, a little bit more pin and pull, guards going around, all this other stuff, and a little bit more power running game, you know, kind of straight vertical,
3: yeah,
1: then your play action pass kind of looks like that. And so I think more than anything else, yeah, you want to see – there's going to be stuff that you see in the stat books and in the box scores of just like yards per carry and all this other stuff and just rushing attempts and all that. We want to track all that stuff because that's going to be real. I mean, we're going to feel that as fans if we're rushing for 5.3 yards a carry, right? And we're going to feel all those. We're going to feel it if we have more explosive run plays at the second level.
0: I can't find any Damon Claiborne college passes.
1: No?
3: I didn't find any either.
0: Okay. But in high school, at King William High School in Aylett, Virginia, 2,946 yards on 214 carries, 52 total touchdowns, 4 receiving, a kickoff return. He had 2 kick return touchdowns at Wake Forest. In the state championship game, my man went for 242 rushing yards, 109 receiving yards, and they won the Class 2A state title. So Damon Claiborne has some – might not have any passing to him, but okay. But he has some big game to him. You were saying?
1: So anyway, I was just saying that I'm kind of more excited to see what the complement looks like to Frank Smith's philosophy. And, you know, that just we have 2 mobile quarterbacks right now that can both implement a lot of those wide stretching, long arm out play fakes. that turn into bootlegs, turn into waggles, turn into things like that. And it gets the quarterback a little bit more out of pocket. But it also puts the quarterback at a slight disadvantage because your back is turned to the defense for, you know, a half a beat to a beat longer on some of those longer play fakes. So
0: you played against Matt Ryan a bunch of times, right?
1: I believe so, yeah.
0: So do you recall, like, Matt, when he would go on a 5 or 7 step drop and would turn his back to the defense? I mean, that was about as tough. I mean, he executed the play action as well as any quarterback in the history of the NFL. So when somebody like that turns their back to a linebacker like you, what does it do?
1: Well, I'll even take it a step further. I think Peyton Manning might have been the best play action quarterback, because with Edger and James, that they had a similar, and maybe that's like a, you know, in my history, maybe that's a similar thing to what Frank Smith is going to do. It was a very, I just see this, like, the long arm, like, outstretched for a long period of time as Edgerrin is trying to be, you know, in sync with that. The offensive linemen go elephants on parade. They're all turning and going down the line. And all of a sudden he snaps that ball back and he flips his hips and he's going to deliver something. So,
0: So when he would hold it out, then snap it back, mess you up?
1: Because he made everything look the same.
0: I can see the visual, not with you, but with him right now.
1: With Peyton, right? And,
0: yes.
1: And as you're watching film, you're like, well, damn, the reason he's so good at it is because he makes every handoff look like the same action on a play action.
0: Like Rodgers and Favre holding it out with that long stretch run bit. I mean, it could go all the way back to Dorsey Levens, or it could be Ahmad Green, or it could be somebody of Ahmad Green, or some Amon Green, or somebody current. Then they pull it back in, you're all messed up.
1: Well, and if you do that same action, you make it consistent all the time. Now it's got to sync up with what your offensive linemen are doing and all that stuff, because they can kind of tip whether or not it's going to be a run or a pass. But like, to get back to your point, it makes you hesitate. The having the ball outstretched, the quarterback with his back turned to the defense, the running back looking as if he's going to get the ball, it just makes you hesitate. Mm-hmm. I mean, it keeps your eyes focused on your run fit for as long as it takes the quarterback to snap his hips around. So when he's got his back to the defense, well, you know, for us defensive players, that's an opportunity for those receivers to sneak in behind us. And so it is a scramble a little bit on both ends. That's why play action is so effective.
0: Yep. So that's why Ben Johnson was like, no, I mean, Caleb has to go under center. So we have to start working on this in organized team activities last year, because he never went under center at USC. And minimally with the Eberflus group. So that's why Ben Johnson put so much time into it, right?
1: Yeah, 100%, because it just gives you – I mean, it gives you options. It gives you weapons, right? Why not just add more tools to your toolbox? And then if you as a defense are scouting all week, Caleb Williams in shotgun the whole time, minimal RPO-looking play fake, that might not fool anybody, you know? You get a guy under center, you get guys running downhill, you get, you know, offensive line releasing up to you quick in a run game. It makes you think a lot more as a defensive player about how aggressive that you want to be – stopping the run and then sticking your foot in the ground and trying to find work when it comes to the play action.
0: How important for the Vikings offense do you think it will be for them to be able to throw effectively and maybe explosively when Bredesen and Oliver are in the game, and to run effectively, you know, with some deception and, you know, with Hockenson in the game? But it's not going to be like this every time, but so with Oliver and Bredesen, hey, we can still throw. When 87's in there, hey, we can still run.
1: Yeah, we've got a – I think the really cool thing about our offense and the way that we're on paper looking is we're going to have a lot of position flexibility. It's going to be – and hopefully they put this on tape a lot in the first couple of games of kind of what you're saying. Mm-hmm. Bredesen comes in, or somebody that's like him. Josh Oliver is in the game. We're going kind of big 20, you know, heavy 22 personnel or something like that. Mm-hmm. And all of a sudden you're throwing the football out of it. Mm-hmm. And then you're mixing in some power runs and you're mixing in some other things. And then all of a sudden out the quarter pole of the season, defenses are like, man, well, they go jumbo 22.
0: If there's an under center play action out of that with Jefferson and you get that thing squared away?
1: Correct.
0: Holy cow.
1: Exactly. So if you can find a way to single up your receivers in Jumbo 22 and give yourself the best chance to get down the field, man, that's going to be a nightmare for defenses because you don't really know what to call there. Then all of a sudden you're just going to be conservative. Mm-hmm. And then if defenses feel like, oh, okay, well, we just have to play cover two to this. We have to play base because we don't really know what they're going to do. Mm-hmm. Then it tips the favor in the offensive side because we're like, well, now we have the defense on their heels. Now they're not doing anything exotic. They're not rotating their safeties around. They can't get to exotic double teams and brackets. Now we control the momentum and the tempo of the game.
2: Time for two more.
3: Well, that just gets me back, and we've belabored the quarterback conversation over the course of the summer, and it's going to eventually come to fruition. But now I'm just thinking, you know, PA mentioning early in Kyler's career the lack of play action, and I just wonder how that's going to look like, you know, whether it's early splitting reps and whoever takes the cake gets it. But, you know, the amount of practice and focus on Kyler being able to do some of these things, and it's not just operating at a functional level under center. But Peyton's the highest of high-end examples, but the ability to execute and create some of that deception that'll play into the complementary run and pass of these sets.
1: Yeah, and I think that again is when we first signed Kyler, I think that is the first thing on everybody's mind is where's the melting point between the offensive system with KOC and his abilities to run his offense and what he does best.
0: Mm-hmm.
1: And
0: through the first six games, if they used Wentz, they go 5-1. You think I'm kidding?
1: No.
0: He runs the play action better than both.
1: Listen,
0: of them. Everything you're saying, he at this stage of the equation, he does better than both the other guys.
1: You don't have to convince me. I've already taken the shrapnel shots and direct shots about my love of Carson Wentz in this offense.
0: It's factual.
1: And what he could look like with a healthy offensive line.
0: Not for the whole year. I mean, an expiration date. Old people have an expiration date.
1: Right. I'm just a big fan of Carson. I'm a big fan of what he can do in this offense. Now, it is going to be a little different. Like I was going back to, you know, what Frank Smith wants to run offensively with his run game. Now, that does fit Kyler and JJ more than it does Carson.
0: Yeah, big time.
1: Because Carson's not as athletic. He's not as quick-footed to get out there on some of those stretch plays and some of those long play actions. And so I think I'll put those other two younger guys, quicker guys, you know, benefiting from the new system. But I will say, going back to Kyler, it was always, okay, 95% under Cliff Kingsbury, he was in shotgun. Drew Petsing, he was
0: 75,
1: you know, yeah,
0: 70, whatever.
1: Now he's going to have to be much more like 50-50, if not going to weigh heavily more on the other side of being under center. So how does that play out? Does he adjust to that? Well, if he struggles with that, then, you know, that's an opportunity for McCarthy to step in and say, like, listen, you might be the more athletic player. You might be the more athletic person. But I can play quarterback better in this system.
0: Yeah. I know you have to go. I have to ask you this off what you just said. And it's I spent about 22 to 25 minutes the other day just talking out Kyler Murray and some other things, whether it was Vikes Bites or not. And, you know, what the conclusion I came to was, and I don't know how it's going to be early in training camp when it comes to the reps and the cuts, okay? But you know, the last time we heard Kyler Murray speak was after day one of minicamp, and his first two passes were picks, and he had a bad practice. Not the first to have a bad practice.
1: No.
0: And we understand that. But, you know, it's people should remember that Kyler said, I am used to getting all the reps in the offseason and minicamp, and this is new for me. I'm not mad at Kyler for saying that, or I'm not even, you know, looking at it like Sean Salisbury did, where it's like, you know, you've run from competition all of your life. Just whatever, man. It's new. It's hard. And he's a reclamation project to a certain extent. So he gets grace until we get up to the regular season. We see what we have. I can't believe Kevin O'Connell wants to come into training camp with some kind of reps cut between Murray and McCarthy and or Wentz. I just can't. Unless there's an expiration date on it, like, all right, here's what we did in the offseason. It's wide open. You know, you're going to get this. You're going to get this. You're going to get this with 18-3. You're going to get this with 18-3. When the Ravens get here, we need an answer. So I'm just the passing game and the nuance of attacking the middle and just everything Kevin likes to do is so important to high level offense. Do you think he's going to come into training camp with one guy not getting the lion's share of the reps?
1: I think for the mental, the emotional part of this competition, I think it has to be a 50-50 split between Kyler and JJ. Carson, I think, is your automatic number three quarterback.
0: Even with Kyler already complaining or voicing, I don't get everything I need to get because I'm not used to this and I'm used to doing it the other way.
1: Tough cookies, man.
0: Right.
1: Like I look at it as like this is as much a challenge to him mentally and emotionally as it is physically. We know what he can do physically.
0: Preach.
1: I want to see, and I think the coaches want to see, how mentally tough and how thick is your skin to prepare.
0: That's brilliant.
1: Which has been, you know, a little bit of a negative.
0: Completely
1: with
0: agree.
1: His game. I think they want to see him mature. I think, you know, everybody's talking about JJ McCarthy having to mature, and that is true. He does need to mature in some areas. I've even been critical of some of the things that he said and he's done. And I even have to say, like, man, I don't envy his position a lot of ways, because at 20 or 21 years old, being thrust in this position, I'm sure I would have said and done a lot of stupid, immature things as well. He's got to make some ground with that. But don't think that Kyler Murray gets to walk in here and that he doesn't have to continue to develop as well. He's got to answer some of the challenges and some of the question marks that were given to him when he was in Arizona, because there are some legitimate question marks for the way that he's handled the preparation of his game.
0: Mm-hmm.
1: And I think the coaches want to see that. They want to challenge him with that. So if he's being honest, saying that in my career, all the way back from high school through Texas A&M and through Oklahoma and through Arizona, I've never had to split reps. I think that's an honest assessment of himself.
0: Mm-hmm.
1: He knows right now that he's in a dogfight mentally. He's going to have to take the mental reps when JJ's in there and say, like, I've got to be hyper-focused on the sideline behind the play. Okay, this is the play. What would I have done? I really got to execute when I'm watching film. I really got to take this to heart. Because I do think whoever – they have to keep this a 50-50 competition as long as possible to keep them both engaged.
0: Great point. Yep. Yeah, you're seeing it clearly. I mean, it's – Now he's made $200-some-odd million during his career, but I mean it's unto the individual. But like I shared the other day, great, somebody gave you $30-some-odd million and you don't have to do anything for it over there. But somebody also gave you $30-some-odd million because they didn't want you around.
1: Mm-hmm.
0: If that's not a look in the mirror moment professionally, you don't belong in the league.
1: Correct.
0: End of story. You don't belong. So that's why the premise of it was, what part of Kyler Murray's career is he playing for? Is it the starting part of his career? Is it his career? You know, he's made enough money to not care about it, and he's also made enough money to lose a battle and then do whatever he does. But when somebody wants you around so little, they give you $30-some-odd million to leave, if that's not a look in the mirror moment that this is me, it ain't them, this is me, and I'm going where the guy who just hoisted the Lombardi turned everything around. So they know how to do it. Do I, you know?
1: Yeah. No, I
0: can't wait for this.
1: I agree with you.
0: I'm so excited for this.
1: I'm very excited for it. And this is going to be this is going to be awesome. Real life reality TV drama. I'm here for it. And I want to see which guy is that thrives on being uncomfortable.
0: Yeah. And you're the best.
1: That's the game right there.
0: Have a good weekend, brother.
1: Yeah, you too.
0: Ben Lieber, television today, Channel 5, Twin Cities Live, 3 to 4:30 each and every weekday. Back after this.
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5: This is MNN Sports. I'm Mike Grimm. Minnesota Lynx head coach Cheryl Reeve became the WNBA's all-time wins leader when her team rallied past Connecticut last night 86-80. The win was the 380th regular season victory of Reeves' career. That puts her atop the mountain.
6: I just wanted to win the game. It wasn't for me. I don't think this way. I appreciate how much it meant to the players to celebrate the moment. It's not lost on me how important, you know, so many players in that locker room, you know, on the staff and, you know, just talking with Chuck, our trainer, so many people that have been on this journey with me for so long, you know, and even the new ones, like I told them, I mean, just to share it with them, it was incredibly meaningful.
5: Kayla McBride scored 23 points to lead the way for Minnesota. The Lynx outscored the Sun by 11 in the fourth quarter to come from behind to win. The Timberwolves open NBA Las Vegas Summer League action today, taking on New Orleans. Minnesota assistant coach Kelly McCarty says,
7: "It's always exciting, you know, trying to get a group together for Summer League just because there's so many new pieces. You have so much energy in the building. But at the same time, like the Timberwolves, you know, Coach Finch and the staff here, front office, there's a standard."
5: Tip time today is 2:30. This is the first of what will be four preliminary round games over the next week. The Twins got a walk.

0: Town, Minneapolis. The AAA Saints lost at Iowa yesterday 3-1. 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
9: Heard from you in a couple of months. So then I'm like, all right, cool. I'm going to call Uncle Jimmy or Andy or Revital at Continental Diamond. And I got to get him like a 20 grand comp to Continental Diamond so he can join weekly. If I put those wheels in motion, you will be on board, right?
10: Oh, and he's a Continental guy too. He's a big watch guy, so I think he wants to run out to that store. So we might have a match here.
9: Dustin, you guys have won 7 of the last 8 series, man, and you've already won this series. Now you got to beat Gavin Williams today. Then you got to handle the artist formerly known as the Anaheimers over the weekend. But things are cool right now, man. It's a fun watch. It was cool with the kid last night coming up from St. Paul and walking off. So things are good. Let's see if things can be better. You got anybody around you right now? Like, I don't know, Josh Bell, Alan R.
10: Well, my boss is right next to me. I'm going to totally ambush him here. Let me put Tom on for a quick question. You want to ask Tom a question? Tom Pollad, yeah.
9: I'm in.
10: All right, quick question for Tom.
9: Okay.
10: Paul Allen, the K-Fan. Paul?
9: Tom, how are you?
10: Good, how you doing, man?
9: Excellent. And you probably wonder what's happening right now, but every so often...
10: I have no idea what's happening.
9: Well, here's what we do. When you've done this nearly 30 years like me, you're always looking for new tricks. By the way, you are on FM 100.3 KFAM, the 9 to noon show. So the new tricks would be occasionally when you guys have matinees, we will surprise cold call Dustin Morse. He'll pick up the phone and we'll be like, all right, we always know this is a good time before a matinee. And he'll put players on like Pablo Lopez in the past and all the way back to Justin Morneau, things like that. So that's what we've done. You guys have won 7 of the last 8 series. And you are participant number one in this cold call covenant.

0: Are you in?
1: I'm going to kill Dustin. Sure.
0: Okay. Well, how about just one question? And here's the deal. I'll make a statement, then I'll ask a question. In watching the last two games, all right, so I'm in the Comcast Covenant, so I'm up there on 1261. With Perk, Justin Morneau, Denard Spann, Trevor Plouffe. Now, Denard and Trevor, you know, they were down the lines last night. But the former player, like the players only bit doing the game, and I know you were part of it last night, I absolutely love it. Do you?
1: I love it. I thought it was fun. It was fun to be a part of. And the number of texts that I got from friends and my kids saying this is the greatest way to watch a game is having these guys out there doing that. I thought it was fantastic.
0: And final question, I promise. Obviously, you know, when we're talking team owners or personnel people or coaches or managers or players or whatever, we never talk gambling. However, I like came in at the tail. So I'm watching the game. I leave it for a while. I come back and you're on TV. And like with Trevor Plouffe, did I see you like slide him a 20 or something? Did you lose a bet to Trevor Plouffe
1: I swear to God, it happened completely organically. I went to say hi to Trevor. Mm-hmm. On the way, I heard that he was handing out 20s.
0: Ooh.
1: And he had commented that I need to reimburse him. So in going to say hi to him, I handed him a couple 20s and said, hey, I'm reimbursing you.
0: Amen.
1: Lo and behold, I was on camera.
0: Oh, so you didn't know that was on camera?
1: I did not know I was on camera. Well, next thing you know, we've got people lining up for 20s from both of us.
0: Well, of course. I mean, you know, if you'd known it was on camera, you probably would have given him 100. It's better for the image, right? Hey, my man.
1: Okay, this has been fun.
0: Yep, nice chatting with you. Yep, I probably got to go too, Tom. So yeah, probably. Okay, anyway, okay. Can you give the phone back to Dustin?
1: Yep, gotcha.
0: Yep, I think I got to go too, buddy. Yep. That was cool. That was sweet. Anybody else around you?
1: Mr. Polad was all done
0: with the bit. That was fine. And, you know, the Plouffe bit on TV last night was sweet. But you don't hear too frequently like the, okay, Paul, you got to go. We got a matinee. Bye. And I'm like, well, yeah, I think I got to go too, Tom. So anyway, man, it's great chatting with you. Anybody else around you?
2: Well, you know, I've got Tony Levi just walked past.
3: Try and get him out.
2: Okay. All right. I'll set it up.
0: You got to go.
2: Sorry, Tom was running to a meeting. No. Mr. Morneau is
0: I'll take that.
2: By me.
0: And yeah, that'd be sweet if you don't mind.
2: I lost him for a second.
0: And when we
2: and got Lavelle, and Lavelle's walking right in too.
0: That'd be about the only way I could secure him 9 to noon these days. He's stiff armed me the last 5 times. That's fine. And funny, Al, you win 7 out of 8 series, and Lavelle's there all the time now. And like I'm having Shelty on and doing clubhouse calls, stuff like that. But winning can be intoxicating, right?
2: You know, PA, we've been playing really good baseball really since the middle of June, and a lot of different guys have stepped up. It's been fun to see. I mean, Cody Clemens is doing something every day.
0: Mm-hmm.
2: Josh Bell has been a true veteran presence that's getting hot, and we've got these young pitchers. Taj Bradley, you've seen what he's done. Connor Prelip, you know, we're getting back Bailey Ober.
0: Yep.
2: I mean, it's just been a fun team to be around. Everybody's kind of now. Yeah, you're supposed to be on this. Hey, with PA.
4: He doesn't like me anymore.
0: No, I do. No, can you put Lavelle on for just a second, Dustin?
2: All right, All right, okay.
4: Who's this?
0: Honestly, are you mad at me? I mean, it's you. Oh, you've stiff-armed me the last 4 times I've asked you to come in studio. I mean, we're so old school, best school, back to 1998, and the I think it was a soccer conversation involving Amsterdam and how do they play in wooden shoes. So why do you keep
4: Sidekick Saturday?
0: Sidekick Saturday. Why do you keep stiff-arming me, man? Are you mad at me?
4: I'm trying to save journalism, man. You know, we got a lot of stuff going on at the paper right now. I got new bosses, please. I got more meetings than last month than I had in the previous 5 years.
0: Oh, so you're not lying about those meetings?
4: Not at all. Not at all. The columnists meet once a week now. So, like, we have a meeting, like, on Tuesdays.
0: Yeah. Okay, well, you know, so technically...
4: Oh, I still love you, brother.
0: I love you too.
4: I'm not trying to turn my back on you.
0: Well, you know what? I mean, honestly, I'm doing a friendship check, and I'm on the ends.
5: I always love that one.
0: So I got to Neil, and we'll just... I guess I can just move on and move on to the O's. So ask Tony Oliva if he likes me, and Everything's okay. Give the phone back to Dustin. God bless you, Wobble. I look forward to seeing you soon.
4: Likewise, I'm looking at Tony and Jim Cott right now.
0: Kitty Cott, sweet.
4: There you go.
2: Yeah, you never know who you're going to run into here.
0: All right, so in closing here, because I know you're busy, down the road when we do one of these, and I don't know, like, if he talks a lot to the media. I'm like old school Josh Bell fan, and you know I am from last year because I texted you. So, like, if I could chat for 5 minutes with Josh Bell one time, that would be super cool, man. Old schoolers like to stick together.
2: We should do that.
0: All right?
2: We should. And Mr. Morno just walked by, too. You want to say hello to him?
0: Yep, I'd love to.
2: There he is.
0: Thank you.
6: Hello.
0: Justin, Paul Allen, it's PA on KFAN. How are you?
6: Oh, I'm good. How are you doing?
0: I got just a quickie for you here, man. The players only bit is phenomenal. When you guys were all in the booth, I mean, it was so loosey-goosey. And, you know, then now the rubber meets the road at the end, and it's a tight game, and Taj has gone lights out. So you guys kind of honed in on being serious and finishing the game the right way. But with Denard and Trevor down the lines last night and you and Glenn doing the game, I mean, it seemed like you had a ton of fun last night.
6: Well, if we were thinking, we were wondering how game two was going to compare to game one, because we felt like game one we had a ton of fun and we got back on the rails when we needed to. And then last night we were a little bit concerned because part of what you do up in the booth is the eye contact and I've got something to say and you raise your hand, and not having that ability to kind of look at each other and laugh and kind of anticipate what the other person's going to say or when they want to talk, we were concerned about it. And then all of a sudden Floofy took out his wallet and we went off the rails pretty good, but it was so much fun. We were laughing. I was still smiling when I got home, and I don't know how we're going to follow up today after yesterday, but hopefully we get another good game. I think that's part of it is game one, 2 hours, 24 minutes, a lot of good stuff going on. And then last night was a longer game, but with a great finish. So it kind of enhanced everything that was going on. But to us, it's just like we're back in the clubhouse and we're bantering without some of the language that we would probably use in the clubhouse. But the stories are there and the ability to make fun of each other and just know exactly how to press the right buttons and know where you can go with certain guys, because we were together so long that there is that layer of trust. Even though we're making fun of each other, it's not, you know, meant in a bad way. It's more to just make each other laugh. And I think hopefully that's what's coming across on TV. But it's been so much fun for us these 2 days.
0: Justin, I've known Denard a long time. And so therefore you can tell him that I'm saying this on the radio. But I agree with you guys. When he was down right field last night and he left his feet trying to catch something, his vertical might have been 16 inches, where it used to be like 35. He can't jump anymore. What happened to D-span?
6: I think they call that getting old.
0: Yeah, I know. Amen.
6: Oh, that was he was 50 feet away from that baseball, and he still jumped. It was.
0: Hey,
6: I was crying. I was laughing so hard.
0: Continue success, my brother. You sound great. We'll chat down the road and enjoy the game today. Okay.
6: Appreciate it. Thank you.
0: Yep, that was sweet. Justin Morneau, cold call to old Dustin Morse. Haven't done that all season. Dustin is a 26-year friend of mine, and he now is the Minnesota Twins Senior Vice President of Communications and Public Affairs. And he's hitting the verbal ball all over the yard with that clubhouse cold call. Thank you very much, Dustin. Best of luck to the Twins today with the matinee coming up an hour and change from now. News du Nord is next, and then after that, we have a couple of talkback-related suggestions. 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
16: AP News.
10: Good morning, I'm Ed Donahue. In Washington, former Olympic canoe racer David Hearn pleaded not guilty to deliberately damaging the Lincoln Memorial reflecting pool. He faces a felony count of property destruction outside of court.
16: Free David Hearn! Let him go!
10: There were protesters. Hearn's attorneys argue the charges are based on a concocted narrative. President Trump ordered a multi-million dollar renovation of the pool, but the project has faced issues. Iran responded to the latest U.S. attacks by targeting U.S. allied Kuwait and Qatar and accused the U.S. of striking near its Seoul nuclear plant. The U.S. has not issued a response. On Air Force One, President Trump was asked why Iran attacked commercial vessels in the Strait of Hormuz.
17: Because it's sort of crazy, to be honest with you. It's sort of crazy. They're a little bit out of control, but they want to make a deal. Badly.
10: Missile alert sirens sounded in Jordan. Iranian drones hit more Russian oil facilities and set two oil tankers on fire in the Sea of Azov. German Chancellor Friedrich Merz has announced a deal with the U.S. to buy American-made Tomahawk cruise missiles and station them in Germany. Bonnie Tyler has died.
18: There's nothing I can do, a total eclipse of the heart.
10: The gravelly-voiced singer from Wales topped the charts with Total Eclipse of the Heart. Bonnie Tyler was hospitalized in Portugal in May for emergency surgery and placed in an induced coma. She was 75. Federal forecasters say an intensifying El Nino is growing so fast, it's on the way to becoming very strong, even reaching historic levels this fall. Temperature records and more extreme weather is possible. It could mean a wet winter for the south and a milder winter in the north. Home prices hit an all-time high as home sales slowed and mortgage rates rose. This is AP News.
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26: I'm meteorologist Rodney Price. A mostly sunny afternoon with light winds across the area and high temperatures in the lower 80s. Tonight, partly cloudy, upper 50s. On Friday, we'll have a chance of showers and storms. Make sure you have the rain gear. High temperatures in the mid-80s. 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
3: 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Sunday, it's a real zoo out there. It's called Extreme Day, where we have, of course, horse racing, but we also have ostrich, zebra, and camel racing.
2: You're kidding me.
3: And, yep, that's Sunday. So that's Extreme Day is Sunday, 1 o'clock, CanterburyPark.com. Tonight, hopefully I'm not making a mistake here, the famed, if I were to do this theme, tell me what you think it is.
2: Okay.
3: Ba-da-da-da-da-da-da-da-da-da-da. Da da da da da da da da da da da ba da da da da.
2: No, hey.
3: Ba da da da.
2: I'm totally missing it.
3: When you've said Bud, you've said it all. Budweiser Clydesdales.
2: You have the Clydesdales?
3: I think we got the Clydesdales at CBY tonight.
2: It's kind of simple. Clydesdales, that's like peak beauty, I think.
3: Yeah.
2: As a rube watching mm-hmm. horses,
3: yep.
2: I saw them at Canterbury. This has got to be a decade yeah. ago now, but the Clydesdales kick ass.
3: And
2: that's awesome.
3: Their feet are so big, every filly on the backside's like, oh, yeah.
4: I always love that one.
3: Well, they have massive, massive feet. Their hooves are unbelievably big. I hope I didn't mess up that Budweiser theme. Can you call that up real quick, like the YouTube bit?
2: So Budweiser had a musical theme.
3: Yes, I believe for the Clydesdales, or maybe it was just the Budweiser theme. But okay, just to make sure I did butcher it, I thought it went da da da da da da da da da da da ba da da da da da da da da da.
2: Okay.
3: Ba da da da.
2: So I'm seeing something. This is on YouTube, the original Budweiser Clydesdale commercial.
3: Yes.
2: So let's see if there was a song associated with it here.
3: Thank you, brother.
2: Let's pull out the music. Let's jump.
3: It was like
2: YouTube.
3: You've said it all. Here comes the king of beers.
2: Why is this not working? Hang on. One more second here. And a 3, 2, 1.

0: Okay. Oh, look at those Clydesdales coming on in.
1: Listen to this. Hey, hey, hey, hey.
0: Am I going to have to cut this out of the podcast?
1: Hey, boss. If you got to cut this out of the podcast, whomever's with Anheuser-Busch is an idiot because of the promotion they're getting right now.
0: Anheuser-Busch is absolutely paying that fee.
1: When you say Bud, you've said it all. Well, it ends something like that.
0: Well, now the only issue is that the Clydesdale's got to show up.
1: Like, well, we got to make sure the Winner's Circle microphone is turned off tonight. So, like, when the Clydesdales come out on the track and Mouse drops in that theme right there, because if the Winner's Circle mic is on and it goes on the YouTube feed, stuck 6K.
0: Oh, check this out. CanterburyPark.com. Tonight.
1: Is it tonight?
0: It's an on-track performance
1: yeah.
0: at Canterbury. So mm-hmm. tonight the Clydesdales are here.
1: I don't know what Ava Stella and the laughing crying, the smiling crying baby is doing. But I think they'd really love to see the Clydesdales, man.
0: I legit, they would adore that. Mm-hmm. I might bring Ava and Stella tonight for sure. Yeah, baby ain't gonna make it.
1: I'll stock up on the M&Ms.
0: But then on Sunday, they're available for viewing in the event center. So the Clydesdales are sticking around all weekend.
1: Wow. Wonder what that stock us. When you've said.
0: Twins won last night. We just we did a little cold call bit with Dustin Morse. And earlier on, I would suggest if this was the post game, I would say, hey, listen to Derek Shelton. Opening hour, fun conversation with the manager.
1: And can I put this out there publicly? The way the chat, the brief chat ended with Tom Paulette, you know, I hope he doesn't think that I was making like a low-hanging fruit, low-hanging, snarky, you don't spend money joke when I was like, well, if you're going to be caught on camera giving away money, then it probably should have been a $100 bill instead of a 20, you know, from an image standpoint. And I was just trying to make like a sidewinding joke. In no way was any kind of a low-hanging cliche that we've all heard 5,000 times.
0: So you weren't making some sort of grander commentary
1: No, but you know what?
0: I knew what you were doing spot one. It was funny.
1: I was thinking about a chat you and I had when the Dodgers were here, and it was the Shohei Ohtani game.
0: Yeah.
1: And I was like, Twins are playing well. Shohei's on the mound. Get out there and watch baseball immortality, and your squad's playing well.
0: Yeah.
1: Well, according to you, the 64686 blew up. I saw my Twitter feed, and it was like, it had some overly sanctimonious to it where they're not spending.
0: Yep.
1: They're ripping things down. Bleep them. I ain't paying a dollar to go see them. And I'm like, okay. I mean, better seats for other people. I do believe they did sell out that Shohei game, which is like, see, we got an elite fan base here.
0: They were mid-high 30s all three of those games, I think.
1: There you go. Yeah. And you couldn't find a spot for that Shohei game from what I hear. But that's a credit to the Minnesota sports fan base.
0: Yes.
1: In that they may have their disagreements and they may be frustrated by some things. But if immortality's in town and you got a shot to see him, go see him.
0: Yeah.
1: Specifically the night he was pitching. Now, why I bring that up is, you know, it was a little warm last night, a little muggy. But, you know, it's a Wednesday night and in the middle of July, Billy, Johnny, Christy, Susie, Tamika, Antoine probably don't have as much going on now as they do during the school year.
0: True.
1: So, like, I mean, I think they announced 14,000 tickets sold last night. I mean, because I watched a lot of it last night knowing we had Shelty on today and some other things. And there just weren't many people there. So I truly do believe that there are a lot of people who are sticking to their proverbial guns.
0: Yeah.
1: Where We've heard those throw tomato cans and not follow up with it, like, I'm pulling my tickets, or you don't spend money and you tear this thing down, I ain't going to go.
0: Yeah.
1: I'm so pissed off of you. I people would know more about it than me who watch every single game. I was shocked there were so few people there last night. When the Twins have won 6 of the last 7 series, now 7 of 8, it's a division rival, you're playing well, you're legit one of the better hitting teams in all of Major League Baseball. You've scored the most runs of any team in the American League, 14K. So I think people are sticking by their guns.
0: I think they are. I think that over the last, and this is a short, we see it every Vikings season, right? Where season comes to a screeching halt end.
1: Yep.
0: And you'll see fans, you know, they made this decision, you know, the I'm pulling my tickets. Mm-hmm. We've seen those overtures, yep. Felt those and heard them every single year when things go the wrong way at the end of the season. I think this is special or unique in the fact that it has been decades. Mm-hmm. It has been a lot of these fans, the frustration and the ire, there are people that still bring up. Remember yep. when there were all those contraction talks in the early 2000s and
1: yep.
0: things that came to a head with the fire sale into how things have been handled?
1: Yep.
0: The right sizing of the business. Mm-hmm. I have a respect for people that yep. are actually convicted enough
1: Amen.
0: To do that. And for me, again, when Shohei's in town, my eyeballs are on it.
1: Yep.
0: I'm not staying away. I'm frustrated like any other Twins fan, but you're Shohei against my guys?
1: Yep.
0: Oh, I'm in. I'm yep. in on that.
1: And he's pitching? Okay, I'm in. Correct. And I will pay that price to be within 25 rows of like where he's going to be. It's a bad number,
0: yep.
1: but I'm going to pay it this one time.
0: And I'm still in the I love baseball, so I want to pay attention to the team, and I'm rooting for them to be good. I'm rooting at the expense of the owners benefiting from it. I'm rooting for this ragtag group
1: yep.
0: with Derek Shelton at the helm
1: yep.
0: to succeed and be a factor
1: yep.
0: in 2026 and beyond. So. Yep. But people are convicted on this man as long as a pole lad. And you know what? We got a few text messages when we had one of the owners on.
1: Mm-hmm.
0: And, and that's okay. But again, like, I can't get there. I can't just turn it off. When the team's good, I'm going to root for it.
1: Mm-hmm.
0: And it's an absolute blast. And we're trying to recapture that feeling we had three yep. years ago.
1: Yep.
0: And we can't recapture it without, I think, in some ways, paying attention to it and supporting it when the getting is good, and the getting is good right now.
1: So if I were to say FINA, you would know Fairness and 9 to Noon Act, right?
0: Yes.
1: I'm going to say HINA, Honesty and 9 to Noon Act.
0: Yes.
1: Despite everything Eric just said, and I'm 10 of 10 in lockstep. We both had to Google Alan Roden.
0: Yes, I always loved that one.
1: Like when I got the text this morning about possibilities for the show, it's, well, I mean, in fairness, I'm like, who? And I look back, I'm like, oh, yeah, yeah, yeah, yeah, oh, Toronto. Yeah, yeah, yeah, too. Yeah, yeah, yeah, yeah, yeah, okay.
0: Well, I mean, I'm just like, Kreidler? What?
1: Yeah, the Kreidler bit.
0: Caratini? Huh?
1: Back in the day.
0: And, but know. That's the state of affairs. And
1: we again, got a guy named Orzy throwing this nasty sinker.
0: Exactly.
1: But it's like the sinker's the bomb. It's his go-to pitch. Until somebody's on first and he throws the sinker, and that's like the easiest pitch to steal a base off of. And of course, this Khalil Wilson or something, steals a base on us, though.
0: So when the getting is good, I'm in. But I also have.
1: So you're saying you're bandwagon.
0: I have tons of respect at this stage.
1: Yeah,
0: absolutely.
1: Yeah, that's FIBA, Fairness and Bandwagon Act.
0: And I mean, do you sit down? None of us sit down and watch every single no. inning of every single game.
1: No.
0: I root for the team to do well. I yep. root for them to improve.
1: Yep.
0: The people that are sticking to their guns, as you say, I think that's a testament to how much they love this thing and want it to be better.
1: Agreed.
0: To that end.
1: Yep.
0: And for some of those fans, though, it ain't going to be, they're not going to be back until there's somebody else that writes the checks for the team.
1: Hey, this is going to be a 1.5 here. I'm going to put Nordo on a half, but me on a full. Is when we were getting those text messages the day of the Shohei game and during that Dodger series, we're like, people are being overly sanctimonious.
0: Yeah.
1: No, you don't really believe that. No, you're not really doing that. 9 to Noon was wrong. You are doing it.
0: Mm-hmm.
1: You are holding back because you're frustrated. And I totally agree with what Nordo just said. There's apathy, which sucks, but you're frustrated because you love it so much, and you've had to take too many hits.
0: Yeah.
1: So yeah, that's HINA, Honesty and 9 to Noon Act. We were mostly wrong, and props to you guys for sticking to your guns.
0: Props to the Lynx without Olivia Miles. Kayla McBride chips in 23. They beat the Connecticut Sun. And then later today, we had Jenny Taft on to open the show, but France and Morocco.
1: Yeah.
0: First quarter final will take place at 3 p.m.
1: You'll watch every minute of that?
0: Every single minute.
1: Yeah.
0: Yes, I will. And
1: where are you tomorrow in Savage?
0: McHugh's.
1: Yeah.
0: 2 p.m. It's going to be Spain and Belgium.
1: Mm-hmm.
0: Sadly, we won't be in the mix, but it's going to still be a blast. Have some Mick Ultras, have a blast at McHugh's and Savage. France are going to crush today, by the way, I think.
1: They're so?
0: Yeah, the leading scorer for Morocco is out hurt. His name's Saibari.
1: Don't they have a Mohamed Salah or something?
0: Mo Salah plays for Egypt.
1: Egypt, my
0: bad. But,
1: he got a job.
0: Morocco can ball. Morocco is absolutely like a force to be reckoned with. But France is on one. It's push button. I think they learned from a tight one against Paraguay. Leading scorer for Morocco is out. Their captain for Morocco, it's a crazy story. It's some ugliness off field. But Hakimi is actually set to stand trial in France later this year for some potentially nasty stuff.
1: Well, it reminds me of when Papa from Ghana was in studio and I was reading up on his team and I'm like, all right, well, I got a lot of great things to say about the best Ghanaian player on this World Cup team.
0: Yeah.
1: Then I went to reading up on him.
0: Yeah, Partey.
1: We'll probably keep Partey out of the conversation here.
0: Yeah, there's some off field. All the really, really cool stories, and they're there along this tourney. There's a couple of them, specifically with Partey in Ghana and Hakimi, some nastiness off the field.
1: You all done?
0: Yeah, that's it, man. France is going to win today. That's it.
1: Okay, talkbacks. Now, listen closely to this. We'll pay it off next segment, then we'll take talkbacks. Think this out, please, and you got like 5.5 minutes to do it. Be LeBron James. You can pick any team, and the money will work, and they all want you, everybody in the league, and you are right near the end of an HOF career. What do you do? It can be the Wolves, but what do you do? If you're him, they all want you, which I don't think they all do, but play along with us. And they all have the money to bring you in. If you can handpick any situation, which one is best for you? Also, more Super Bowl slogans to be shared. We started that yesterday. It was a lot of fun. And we'll do all of that around the corner at FM 100.3 KFAN. 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
19: I'm meteorologist Rodney Price. A mostly sunny afternoon with light winds across the area and high temperatures in the lower 80s. Tonight, partly cloudy, upper 50s. On Friday, we'll have a chance of showers and storms. Make sure you have the rain gear. High temperatures in the mid-80s. 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
22: Hey guys, this is Max from Egan. If I'm LeBron, I think the funniest scenario would be going to the Washington Wizards.
23: Ooh.
22: And trying to take them to a playoff / championship run. You have your best friend AD, got a good point guard, got good young talent around you, and if you can somehow manage to do it, you did what Michael could not do.
23: Ooh.
22: That would be quite the fairy tale ending to a GOAT career. Thank you. See you later.
1: Bruh, if we have a Northern Fire $25 comp gift card to give away today, I'd shut the game down. You get it. I really, really like your line of thinking. As the way the question goes, be LeBron James. You can pick any team.
0: Just give them one.
1: The money's going to work, and they all want you. You're right at the end. What would you do? First, who do we guess would not flirt with LeBron James? Because, again, not everybody wants him. Like, the New York Knicks probably are, we're all good. Just won the title, got our dogs, we're all good. Milwaukee probably is so bad. I mean, like the Milwaukee Bucks, they're so bad that he probably would leave them on red.
24: H-O-F.
1: Probably doesn't want to live in Canada.
24: H-O-F.
1: Detroit's close, but too many minutes to play, and he probably doesn't want to play that many minutes. And Cade's good, but outside of that, you know, I don't think like anything with Detroit would take place. Should San Antonio want him? You can add that to the talkbacks.
0: Ooh.
1: Should San Antonio want LeBron James? Should Oklahoma City want LeBron James? Is Denver teetering on becoming yesterday's news? Portland doesn't have enough currently for like Micah to go rogue on it.
24: H-O-F.
1: The Timberwolves, I mean, we're not, you know, copyright Dan Call the Common Man. We're not going Barney the Purple Dinosaur on this, so we're not going home horrific radio. The Timberwolves just make so much sense, especially when Dante DiVincenzo returns. Edwards, the superstar, still needs refinement, like Percy, Sidney, and Adrian did in 09 with the other old guy at the end of his career.
24: H-O-F.
1: The superstar plays a ton of games, Edwards, and plays through pain. Big man in the middle, got Stifle, and talented young backups. Jaden McDaniels will not let you down. And neither will Io, who is fantastic. He's a fantastic baller. Isaiah Evans and Kaufman Wren probably will call you sir.
24: H-O-F.
1: Until you tell them to stop. Finchie and LeBron. Just make it happen. I mean, for LeBron James, when it comes to Minnesota in the winter, if that really is a separator, my man, live in Miami on your off days.
2: I always love that one.
1: Fly into some games.
2: I always love that one.
1: Finchie. I mean, Anthony does it, living in Minnesota. Cat the champion did it. KG, Sam and Spree did it. Big freaking deal. It's cold sometimes. Shoot. I mean, resurrect Block E with all that cash and let's play that zombie game at GameWorks.
2: I always love that one.
1: Talkbacks if you want. If you're him, where do you go? And more Super Bowl slogans too, please.
0: Yes.
1: More Super Bowl slogans too, please. Am I at a 2-7 here with the break?
0: Yeah, at 2-7's good.
1: Down with these talkbacks. And by the way, I just, Fat Fingers did it again. Accidentally dragged.
2: I always love that one.
1: To the, on the main page to the spot next to Lieber, so we have a little reparation to do.
0: Oh.
1: That's my fault.
0: Do we remember what was there prior?
1: It was the Arians Florio bit, which I'd like to keep.
0: Oh, well, you can just give me a few seconds here. We'll handle it.
24: PFT.
1: Thank you. Oh, no, it's on the on the main page. Damn, man, I messed that main page up while you were gone. Holy cow.
3: I was born to grieve.
0: All right, main page has now returned to its normal form.
4: Florio, you can write what you want. It's okay.
1: Love you.
0: How about this one for Super Bowl slogans, just to inspire some people?
5: Hey guys, Tommy here in Eau Claire. From SNRPs to the coastal breeze, copyright sauce.
1: It's got a little bit to it. It doesn't have a full trumpet applause. It has.
0: It's like a half.
1: It's got about a half.
0: Okay. Let me see here.
23: What's going on, Nordo and PA? This is Timmy P from Big Chan Hassan. Got another Super Bowl slogan for you. From light rails to streetcars, Super Bowl bound our boys are. Let's go, guys. Get fired up. We're going all the way to the chip.
0: Okay, Timmy.
1: Okay.
0: It sounded more like a Dr. Seuss rhyme than it did a slogan.
1: But. Nordo's in control of the reaction. What'd you think?
0: Well, yeah.
1: Bro, why you got to hit him with crickets? He's taking time to listen to 9 to noon in a tough people meter time of the year.
25: The game is over.
0: Yeah, that was just absolutely awful from Timmy P and Big Chan Hassan.
1: Bro, why you got to go that far on it?
0: Let's go back to, let me see here.
1: How about, Box.
0: I like this. How about this? Talking about LeBron.
5: PA, Nordo, Mitch here from South St. Paul. So if I'm LeBron James, just to cement my legacy with this MJ and LeBron stuff. I mean, I know we live in Minnesota, but I would honestly want to go to Minnesota. They have the most in-ready pieces. If he's trying to go for that one more ring, he could bring the first championship to Minnesota. He would have a statue built out front by the end of the week. I mean, that's how it would happen. LeBron's got to come to Minnesota if he wants to be the best ever.
1: Maybe you can go to Philadelphia, make him forget about World Be Free, Dr. J, and Wilt Chamberlain, who played for the Philadelphia Warriors.
3: I was born to grieve.
0: So do you think that this move, wherever he goes, I think where he goes would tell part of that story, but in the end, is it really important that he lands with the best basketball spot? Is there any nostalgia of his time in South Beach? Now, he doesn't have D-Wade and Bosch there anymore, but he would get to chill with Greek Freak for a year and just think about what that monstrosity tandem would look like.
1: I still don't think they have enough, do you?
0: I don't think so. They're right with Davion Mitchell running the point.
1: Yeah, what are we going to do, get a triple-double out of Davion Mitchell every game?
0: But now Cleveland.
1: Oh, they got Bam, too.
0: Well, yeah, Bam's sweet. So you think about
1: those. So Giannis, LeBron, Bam, squad!
0: That's a bit of a squad, but I think you're still going to be let down maybe by what you have in the backcourt. But,
1: well, Ben.
0: But Cleveland, though. They just re-upped Spida.
1: Yeah.
0: They just re-upped Spida.
1: Yeah, I've been thinking that out a little bit.
0: And that's the nostalgia of going home.
1: Right, but he won a title there.
0: I'm going home.
1: Right.
0: Mm-hmm.
1: So Evan Mobley, Jared Allen. Self-proclaimed king.
0: Yeah, I need to put it in front of me. Here.
1: Donovan Mitchell. Got that Sam Merrill thing. Like,
0: yeah, I don't know. It's
1: shoots threes.
0: I got Schroeder and Max Strus.
1: Yeah, so I don't know.
0: I don't like
1: this. This is the spot.
0: Nah, he's fine.
1: This is the spot.
0: This is.
1: LaMelo, though. Hey, by the way, can the LaMelo bit go official anytime now? Honestly. I mean, can tomorrow be a Friday Finchie feast? With some where they can actually talk about publicly some LaMelo stuff. The I bomb wish. Squad.
0: Well, this whether it's the draft and they have to wear the different hats to now this based on how the calendar lines up. Am I just so focused on trying to hate on this process that I'm missing something that like an other league has to do this where we pretend that something hasn't happened for an extended period of time and then there it is, it's official, we can talk about it now.
1: Ooh, there it is. Well, there obviously is some date tied to it.
0: Yeah.
1: You know, so it's like the hat flipping and the purported, reported, rumored deals can't go official until this date for whatever the reason. Couldn't care less about the reason. Couldn't care less about the date. Just want the official sign to pop up on the Totalizator board so tomorrow can be a Finchie Friday.
0: Oh, I would love that, absolutely.
1: I might play it three times.
0: Maybe we should.
1: Without video.
0: Let's pause and come back and rattle through some of these talkbacks, whether it's Super Bowl slogans, the LeBron bit. I actually did. We received a few talkbacks for some baseball fans, providing some perspective on what we were talking about earlier in the hour, too.
1: Ooh,
0: so,
1: talkbacks on the fly.
0: Plenty of talkbacks fired up.
1: We're going to pause for the cause right now. This is 9 to noon. It's the Love Covenant where it's soft and warm. It's the quiet storm. It's KFAN.
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8: KBUN Sports Radio, this is a score update. The Bemidji Titans Legion softball team swept Red Lake Falls in a doubleheader at Black Duck yesterday, winning the opener 7-2 and the nightcap 14-10. In the first game, Izzy Rudnicki and Jill Polkrabic each drove in two. In game two, Olivia Burt was 3-for-4 and drove in three. Rudnicki and Polkrabic each had three runs batted in. Mackenzie Bullock, the winning pitcher in both games. And the Titans will be at the New London tournament on Saturday. Twins win again. They rallied for a win in the bottom of the ninth. Alan Roden's deep single drove home the winning run, 6-5. The final, Roden was 2-for-5 and drove home a pair. He was recently called up from AAA St. Paul to replace Byron Buxton. Cody Clemens and Luke Kuechel each had a double in the win. Twins are 46-47, just two games out of first now, and only a half game out of the final American League wildcard spot. Same two teams today as they wrap up the series at 12:40. Three games at noon. 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
1: 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On my tickets. Hey, oh, you know what? I forgot to research. And I wonder if the Lynx were at home last night, right?
0: Why are you hitting me with a Lynx-related question?
1: No,
0: right
1: they you mentioned it earlier, something with Connecticut.
0: Yeah, I think
1: Olivia Miles didn't play.
0: I thought they were on the road.
1: Oh no, wait, you didn't mention it. It was the Sarah Spain bit. Were they on the road?
0: They were at Connecticut.
1: Okay. I was just wondering, like, who had more fans and why? 14,000 and change at Target Center?
0: Ooh.
1: What'd they have at Target Field? What'd they have at Target Center for the game against Connecticut?
0: Well, I would bet
1: it ain't in play.
0: I would bet these days Olivia Miles didn't play last night, and I don't know what the outlook and how quickly she'll be returning, but you get her, and maybe Nafisa's out the entire year. I don't know what the issue there is there either, but I bet you they're pushing. I bet you they're getting pretty darn close at Target Center with the Lynx to those guys at Target Field with the Twins. Back to the talkbacks. Do we have – oh, Pastor Troy, what up?
34: This is Pastor Troy from the Log Church in Cross Lake, Minnesota. From the mini apple to the big time tackle.
1: I mean, yeah. That'll
0: bad.
1: Be number one. I mean, you came to us because slogan-wise we were heavy laden, and your suggestion gave us rest. So we will yoke up with you.
0: Was the yoke easy and was the burden light?
1: Yeah. Yeah. You just made our burden light. Your yoke was easy. We're in.
35: Vikings make the big finale in Cali. Got all your guys' albums. Love you. Bye.
1: Love you. Bro, we got your greatest hits. What was it again?
0: Vikings make the big finale in Cali.
1: If there's just like one or two more words there, but I think finale Cali, that works.
0: Yeah, well, that's the thing, though, is these are kind of like good rough drafts. Even if it's not perfect, we appreciate it, and we'll tweak it together.
2: Good morning, guys. Ryan in Duluth here. Try this one on for size. Skull Vikings in the Hollywood Hills, bringing the love covenant thrills and chills.
1: Can't lose.
0: I mean, that's a little long, but...
1: A little long, can't lose.
0: If it doesn't work for this for the slogan, we can use that as a liner.
1: What did this guy say on the verbal text machine?
3: PA? Well, it probably goes without saying, but I'm going to say it anyway. I don't like you.
1: Damn, man, that's awfully mean. What's on up, Thursday.
4: What's up, fellas? Chris from Shakopee. How about this one? Skull and control all the way to the bowl. Let's go.
1: Skull and control all the way to the bowl. Guess what?
5: We're coming.
0: All right. Talkback machine. What about this? LeBron.
6: Good morning, PA. Good morning, Nardo.
0: Good morning.
6: Justin from Iowa. I don't really get why Philadelphia is an option for James. You put him with Embiid, Brown, Maxey. Like, there is not enough basketballs in the world to be shared between those four, and not enough time in games. Minnesota would be the ideal spot. Would you want to come here? Hell no, but cement your legacy, brother.
1: I will partially respectfully disagree with you, and here's why. The reason I would be super interested in LeBron James for the Minnesota Timberwolves is he showed last year when Luka Doncic and Austin Reeves were healthy. I mean, Luka had MVP to him. Reeves had never played better. LeBron, he assumed the third role in the MV3. He's like, yep, yeah, I'll play 27 minutes. Okay, you need me 30? You need me 33? Cool. Need me to shoot 15 times? Cool.

0: immediately reminded me of the potential the 2009 Minnesota Vikings had when they had youthful vigor and talent with Atoll Percy, Sidney Rice, and Adrian Peterson. They needed refinement and guidance from somebody they grew up rooting for, absolutely looked up to, and now he's here, and he chose to be there, Favre. And there was some surrogate to it. Surrogate dad, surrogate big brother, surrogate uncle. So I just know what I saw that entire season from a lot of different people. They did not want to let Brett Favre down. It would be like that with LeBron James here. I mean, that is such a hard potion to find without forcing it. It would be organic and natural.
1: Well, and, you know, everything's great until LeBron gets high-lowed by Dylan Harper and Stephon Castle, and Tony Brothers doesn't call it.
0: And it'd be even better when Finch wants to talk to him about a blown defensive assignment and has to go through six handlers.
2: I always love that one.
1: Talkbacks.
0: Like, I got to talk to E? Who's E?
3: From burgers the Juicy Lucy way, to In-N-Out animal style with N-W-A-A-A. Time for my Sandy Skull, baby.
0: Okay, that has no chance.
1: No.
0: That was a lot.
1: But it was brilliant.
0: Made both of us laugh. And we're in the making you laugh for a diversion in your lives business. How about that compound adjective right there, Scribes?
1: Whew.
0: Where you made us laugh and gave us a diversion to our personal and professional lives. For that, we thank you.
4: Nardo, Trail Rough Guy here.
1: What up?
4: From a season no good to a title in Inglewood.
5: Holla.
0: Holler. But see, last season, would we deem it no good?
1: Yeah, I think so.
0: It's mediocre. They won nine games.
1: They won nine games.
0: Yeah, that is not no good.
1: But the QB's provided clout. He provided a dark clout.
0: Which one?
1: Probably would be J.J. McCarthy.
0: Mm-hmm.
1: In terms of expectations versus output, that's why we're pumped with 2026.
0: Before we pause, before we pause for the calls, you said that there were some baseball bits in there.
1: Oh, yeah. You want to hear some of those?
0: Yes. On the fly, I can't remember what we brought up, but I want to hear it.
1: All right. Let me see here. Give me 1 second. Okay. What's this? No. All right. Dramatic pause.
0: Honey.
1: There we are.
0: Honey.
6: Boys, great show today. This is Dave from Shoreview.
1: Hey.
6: You're missing one thing on the Twins.
1: What's that?
6: People from out of town are not coming to go to downtown Minneapolis to watch baseball games. Nobody wants to talk about it. Everybody wants to talk about pole ads. It's got nothing to do with it. What it's got to do with is that Louie from Wilmer and Bob from Bemidji, they ain't coming. They're not going to go downtown Minneapolis. Okay. They've heard too much.
1: Yeah.
6: Go Vikes.
0: I don't know. I mean,
1: I think the pole ads have a lot to do with it.
0: Yeah. Well, of what he just said and – you know, like he said, Willie from Wilmer and Bobby from Bemidji and what they've heard. Okay, well, what they've heard and what they've seen is real. However, these parking ramps and the parking lots and everything, they got security. Yeah. I mean, it's...
1: You can go to games.
0: Yeah, you can go to games. I mean, I went to a bunch of Timberwolves games last year. I've been to restaurants in Minneapolis. No, I got no problem going to Minneapolis.
7: PA Nordo. From Twins fans' perspective in terms of fan engagement, every single fan that used to love going to Target Field, Metrodome back in the day, is playing Scar Tissue by the Red Hot Chili Peppers on their tiny violins this summer.
0: Fair.
7: It does not matter how many runs they score, how many shutouts they throw, and how many $20 bills they hand out. There are people that still are pissed, and that scar has not healed yet.
0: Fair.
7: It's going to take a couple years.
2: Box.
0: That's fair. Like they change our little drop to I was born to leave.
8: I was born to grieve.
0: Leave is what I do.
8: I was born to grieve.
0: The Owl Roofing.
1: Who?
0: The Owl Roofing post game is next.
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9: This is Minnesota News Network. I'm John Anderson. Three aging bridges connecting northwestern Minnesota and eastern North Dakota are set to be replaced with the help of a $24 million federal grant from the U.S. Department of Transportation. The funding will pay for new crossings at Neillsville, Hendrum, and Georgetown along the Red River. One of the bridges is already closed, while the other two have weight limits that have disrupted farm traffic, freight shipments, and emergency response. Local officials say the new bridges will improve safety and strengthen transportation links between the two states. The U.S. Air Force Thunderbirds have arrived in Duluth ahead of this weekend's Duluth Air and Aviation Expo. The elite F-16 demonstration team practice over Duluth International Airport as they prepare for their performances on Saturday and Sunday. The Thunderbirds are the featured attraction at this weekend's air show. This is MNN.
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21: I'm meteorologist Rodney Price. A mostly sunny afternoon with light winds across the area and high temperatures in the lower 80s. Tonight, partly cloudy, upper 50s. On Friday, we'll have a chance of showers and storms. Make sure you have the rain gear. High temperatures in the mid-80s. 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
24: Oh, you heard that sports update, France and Morocco. Jenny Taft, cool Covenant catch-up with her, covering Team USA, embedded with the team. Now she moves on to France, attorney favorite. You can podcast that 9 to noon. You can also listen to an awesome conversation PA had during the first hour with Twins manager Derek Shelton. And fresh off the winning hit last night by Mr. Roden, PA's like, you know, we might have him on the cold call a bit later. We might get to talk with him, but kind of the tough ways of managing the green line from St. Paul to Minneapolis and the life of a guy trying to make his next big stop in the big show.
25: Yeah, it's very challenging. And I think, you know, one of the beautiful things about the Twin Cities is the fact that St. Paul is right across the river and we're able to have very quick access to our Triple A players. The secondary component to that is if you're playing well in Triple A, you're right across the river and you're wondering, when am I going to get my call? Sometimes, and I think, as you know, and have probably highlighted on your show, our offense has been really good this year. And I mean, leading the American League in runs scored. Sometimes it takes an opportunity. You know, even though you're playing well, there's people that are playing, you know, the position you're playing, or there's other situations, and you don't get that opportunity. And this situation with Buck going on the IL, Allen was able to get the opportunity and came through for us last night. But it is, to your point, probably one of the most challenging aspects of being a AAA player.
24: Again, podcastable. Derek Shelton, terrific with PA earlier.
26: Bailey Ober, off the shelf, off the layoff, hasn't pitched in a month and a half, starts about 15 minutes from now. Shelty also shared with us that after a couple of AAA starts, he's probably going to be a short timer today. Not like it's not like an opener bit, one or two, maybe three innings, but feels like it has a little five and fly to it for Bailey today if he can get to five.
24: And during the 10 a.m. hour, well, it started during some Vikes Bites where we chatted, you know, what are some weak spots with this Vikings team into the season? And PA, you presented that with Ben Lieber, and here's where he went with it.
27: Yeah, and I think that's part of the reason why I think I'm in the boat with a lot of people thinking that they're going to add to that room.
24: Oh, yeah. Hold on, I cut it wrong. Talking specifically about the edge rushers room, the edge room. Here's Lieber.
27: Yeah, and I think that's part of the reason why I think I'm in the boat with a lot of people thinking that they're going to add to that room.
24: Oh, yeah.
27: At some point in time in training camp, what do we have?
26: I keep forgetting that that's a possibility, like Van Noy or Jadeveon Clowney, like people like that. Yeah,
27: there's going to be some guys, certainly, I think, once we get through training camp and we see what everything looks like. And, of course, you want to see how the youngsters on those positions, if they've kind of elevated from OTAs, mini camp, now that the pad's back on, if they look any different. But, you know, my concern from just an aesthetic standpoint, you know, I like Bo Richter. I think it's a great story. Is he a true number two outside rusher? In my opinion, no, I don't think he is. You know, I think that they have a look that they're going for. I think, you know, Jonathan Grenard certainly fits that look. You know, Van Ginkel fits the look. I think they're looking for longer, more linear outside rushers that got some bend to them.
0: Well, that's Clowney. I don't know if Clowney can bend at this stage of his career, but that's Jadeveon Clowney.
27: Yeah. Well, it's just, all I know is it's just not a Bo Richter type. And even Tyrion Ingram Dawkins, like, I think, you know, it sounds like he's going to make a little bit more of an outside position change. He seems to be a little thicker than I would maybe think that they're looking for, but he's got juice. I think that's the one thing that I'm excited about him is he's got a little bit more juice. He's got a little bit more arm length.
1: Tyrion Ingram Dawkins in the conversation. Bo Richter taking L's 9 to noon. He's not looking the look. He doesn't have the juice potentially. But yeah, as we get closer to training camp, that was a big part of the conversation with Lieber, and then during Vikes Bites is, you know, we're all locked in on the QB spot, and I thought good perspective from Lieber on that as well. But just kind of focusing in on what we're, you know, until proven otherwise, here's something we're excited to see more of once they all get partying in Egan.
0: It is imperative Andrew Van Ginkel stays healthy.

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7: Hammer to left field. 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
7: Gone. 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Giancarlo Stanton and the American League with one swing has tied it up.
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0: He is Harry Douglas. I am Freddie Coleman. When you put us together, you have the best show on your radio. It is the Afternoon Cool. You know it as Freddie and Harry, and we is here. 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Holding our other two horsemen, Shannapin and E-Dog Eric Hanneman, on the ESPN app, SiriusXM and Channel 80, as well as tune in. 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Oh, we're ready for a little World Cup action. We got World Cup going on. It's just getting started between France and Morocco. The winner will move on to play the winner of Switzerland versus Argentina in the Final Four of the World Cup. And France, they've been the best. Can anybody beat them? Alejandro Moreno this morning, ESPN Football Club analyst, was on SportsCenter, and he said, well,
1: if everybody is at their best that are left in this tournament, they're all at their best. Mm-hmm. Best level possible from all of them. France is better than all of them. Mm. However, I did pick Spain ahead of the tournament.
2: Yes, you did.
1: And I am going to tell you, the one team that I think can get the best of France is Spain. Why is that? Because I think Spain is the one team that can take the ball away from France. Because of their quality of possession, they can break the rhythm of France. They can slow them down. They can get those guys, Dembele, and Mbappe, and Barcola, and Olise, and all these talented guys, they can't do anything if they don't have the ball. And I think Spain can do that to France. Will they do that? Different conversation. But they're the one team that I think can deny France.
0: France is the best player in the world right now when it comes to Mbappe. But plenty of times, we've seen, just because you're the best in the world doesn't mean you're going to have the best team in the World Cup when it's all said and done.
3: Yeah, I was having a conversation the other day through text with one of our bosses here at ESPN, and we were talking about France and the teams that were left over in the World Cup currently right now. And yes, Mbappe gets a lot of the credit, and he gets a lot of the limelight. But Dembele, man, like, come on. He has four goals scored as well within this tournament. Let me look at the assists he has. He has two assists as well. And just like Mbappe can put pressure on you, Dembele can do the same thing as well. But I just love the precision of this France soccer team, Freddie. They do everything in unison. And when you're talking about a guy like Mbappe, the explosion, the stop and start, the ability to see things before they actually happen is on full display. There's a reason why he has seven goals right now, and he's only one behind Messi and tied, I believe it's with Haaland as well, too. I just don't see France losing. If they do lose, I feel like it will happen versus Argentina in the final, because those are two teams that I actually want to, you know, play in the World Cup final, rematch of what we've seen in 2022. But right now, as things stand, and before we even get to that, right, they have to beat Morocco. The game is about to start at 4 p.m. Eastern time. What is it, 4:05 right now? Yep. So about to kick off. But I just don't see France losing until they get to the final. And actually, when it comes to the final, I do believe that they're going to win the World Cup.
0: Okay, well, Morocco's very speedy. Got a lot of defenders that'll make things very, very hard in France, because you got to be pretty special to get this far to the Elite Eight when it comes to the World Cup. We're going to keep an eye on that game between France and Morocco, that game taking place at the home of the New England Patriots up in Boston, Massachusetts. And we've seen those stars step up for either one of those teams, whether it's been France or Morocco. A lot of people were expecting that from the U.S. team, specifically with Christian Pulisic, and it did not happen for the U.S. team. They had a nice run, but then they ran into a bunch of big boys known as Belgium, who had put that stank on them early this year before the World Cup, and then put that stank on them again, knocking them out 4-1 early this week. Now, Christian Pulisic in that game sustained a bone bruise and a microfracture in his lower leg. He sustained that injury 7 minutes into the second half. He said after the game, "I just totally twisted my ankle and my knee in one play. I mean, whatever. I have time to rest. It's just unfortunate a way for us to finish," end quote. A lot of people have come down on Christian Pulisic, and many people are wondering, is that unfair or fair regarding the biggest and best player for U.S. men's soccer?
3: Well, you know, life isn't fair. And I think that's one of the ways you have to look at it, right? When you're looking at a guy in Christian Pulisic, who a lot of people see as the best player for the U.S. men's national team, he was a no-show, in my opinion, when it came to the World Cup. And I get it. He missed some time, and it was an uphill battle for him sustaining that calf injury. And then you get hurt in the round of 16 versus Belgium. But at the same time, to have zero goals and only one assist throughout this World Cup, that's not going to cut it. Now, I'm not going to sit here and say I give him a pass because he got injured early on in that ball game versus Belgium. But before the injury, Freddie, It's not like he was his best. He wasn't great. Losing the soccer ball, not in right positioning at times. This entire World Cup for Team USA, it was Balo, basically. It was Balo who I felt like was the best player for Team USA. And then the second best player, in my opinion, was Malik Tillman. I thought he really stepped up. So those two guys, I thought, did a tremendous job for the most part until they got to the game versus Belgium. And then we seen Malik Tillman have the free kick and be able to make it inside the goal as well, too. But if you're talking about being the U.S. men's national team's best player, at some point, whether it's even one game or two games, Freddie.
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7: Overnight low of 65, sunny and 87 tomorrow.
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10: The World Cup quarterfinals are getting started. England's Morgan Rogers knows they'll be going up against a tough Norway team on Saturday.
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7: And you are participant number one in this cold call covenant. Are you in?
14: I'm going to kill Dustin. Sure.
15: Oh, yeah, that was not muttered under his breath. But that was, he can jocular his way out of that and just say he's just playing with it. You know, he's just being loosey-goosey, being Tom Pollack.
16: Yeah.
15: You know
16: what he's known for.
15: That's
16: just hanging around the clubhouse,
15: exactly
16: palling around with the fellas.
15: That's it. When he's not yelling at fans who are seated next near him that has a sign or a ball cap that they don't, or a t-shirt that has a message they don't particularly like, whatever it was. Bumper to bumper, wrapping up hour number one of the show. Dr. Dan's inbox is scheduled to be open at 4:30. Email Gardzi, JG at KFAN.com. I already am suffering from World Cup FOMO. I will fully admit it. And yeah. I don't apologize for it. I know there's a segment of our community that's glad that the U.S. is out because they didn't care about it from the beginning. I'm watching Morocco-France. It's a barn burner. 0-0, almost 49 minutes. So we're in the extra time. They're supposed to go to about 53 or so. No, less than that, 50 actually. I can do that math. But so far, no score. I just saw a terrific save. Let's put it this way, on a you know how sometimes a goalie comes out to try to beat an attacker to the ball?
16: Sure.
15: Let's just say the Morocco goaltender did a better job of that than the U.S. goaltender against Belgium.
16: Yeah.
15: That was the pear-shaped moment.
16: I know.
15: That just,
16: they knew
15: you
16: it was
15: felt
16: over.
15: Like, yeah, you felt like it's amateur hour again. I mean, that took so much starch out of the whole thing. And it may not have mattered, but in any case, nil-nil. I'm 100% now on the La Roja bandwagon.
16: I bet.
15: They haven't conceded, is what we say in soccer, a goal yet.
16: I did hear that.
15: I mean, is Brian Flores running this defense or what? B-flow. It's unbelievable. So they're not great. They're not very as explosive offensively as they used to be.
16: They know who they are, though.
15: But they do know who they are.
16: They must. If they say we can't score, so we're not going to let the other team.
15: Is 100% true.
16: Uh-oh, LeBron?
15: No, I wish. We'll get to that in a minute. No, breaking news. Twins have just issued a release that Dustin Morris will now be in charge of the Fort Myers Mighty Muscles Get to Know 'em program. The Fort Myers Mighty Muscles Get to Know 'em program. It could be just temporary, but they're going to help him out there, apparently, which
16: I don't want anything bad to happen to him. I will say this, though. It would be funny.
15: Now it can't happen.
16: No, it would be funny if it did for like a week. If he did like get in trouble and we got to react to that.
15: Too good. You mentioned LeBron. I was forced yesterday to go down a road I hadn't intended because I was accused by Larry Mondello guy of raising his hopes on U.S. World Cup possibilities to a degree that he actually was more devastated than he otherwise would have been when the U.S. lost to Belgium 4-1.
16: Sure.
15: So in that vein, saying, well, the last thing I want to do is get people's hopes up again. Yesterday, I just said, end your fantasy. LeBron James is not coming to Minnesota. Not going to happen. Where it's going to be, I think we're probably going to know either later this week. I think more likely early next week. But I don't think he's coming. I don't think there's any reason to believe he's coming. And I know we got people saying we're in it and we
16: haven't
15: feel
16: been
15: good
16: told
15: about
16: no.
15: We haven't been eliminated and all that stuff. I think this is the whole LeBron James Productions, the production, they're enjoying this whole bit. And I'm not even saying their approach is pernicious necessarily. I just think they're having fun with it. But I will give you this. This falls under the classification of a very misleading stat that I don't really think illuminates. This is from, you're familiar with Kalshi Hoops?
16: Yes.
15: Jaden McDaniels has more 20-plus points on 90% total shooting percentage games in the last five seasons than, here's the list, Giannis, Durant, Tatum, Curry, Embiid, Booker, Jaylen Brown, Kawhi, SGA, LeBron, Luka, Jaylen, as in Brunson, Anthony Edwards, Donovan Mitchell, and Victor Wembanyama. Now, look, I'm not here to denigrate Jaden McDaniels. I'm glad he's still on the team. He's got a wonderful opportunity ahead of him to become maybe literally the second option on this team offensively. And he might be ready for it. We know what he can do defensively. But the problem with that stat is that it leaves out how many fewer shots that Jaden has taken than those guys. And that's, to me, why it's misleading. And it doesn't say what, like, oh, he's as good as those guys. Well, to prove you're as good as those guys, you have to take a far more steady diet of shots every night, not just some nights, not just when it's feeling right, whatever the case may be. They've had the responsibility of, they have, most of those players have no choice but to shoot
16: right.
15: 15 times a game.
16: It's up to them.
15: 20 times a game, 25 times a game. Now, maybe Jaden will be up to that because he's going to, I think, be given the green light in a way he hasn't had before. Can he get there? Maybe. But that can't be left out of the discussion, right? Because it's a stat that I think people are getting too excited about, like, well, why not us? Why not now? We'll find out. Because this isn't rocket science, right? If you have to take, instead of taking 9 shots or, you know, 10 shots or 7 shots and are hitting a high percentage of them, you got to take 17.
16: Right.
15: You got to take 22. You got to take 23. Well, that's a horse of a different color, is it not?
16: It is, and that's part of what has been interesting about the Jaylen Brown efficiency stuff this season in particular.
15: Yeah.
16: You know, I'm not the biggest Jaylen Brown fan of all time.
15: We hated him.
16: Well, he couldn't dribble, and it just bothered
15: me. But he did. I mean, he learned to dribble because he can drive now.
16: He can.
15: Anyway, yeah.
16: Yes. However, I think it's gotten a little silly when people are talking about his analytics numbers and the efficiencies and all that.
15: Yeah, that got crazy.
16: It's like, but look at what he had to do this year for this team with the best player on the team
15: gone.
16: Essentially meaningless. And they obviously won a title. So they have, and a lot of those pieces are still there. So it's not like they have a bunch of stiffs with him, but it wasn't like everybody had to level up a little bit. And it was on him most nights to kind of get that thing going. Your numbers, your efficiency numbers aren't going to look as pretty as somebody else like Jaden McDaniels, who on most nights is at best the third option on the team. Historically, at best, the third. Some nights, maybe the second. Usually, he's low third, high fourth option on the team when you factor in Ant, Randall. Obviously, Nas was in there for a while. Like, not as much was expected of him. And so he wasn't getting the number one assignment. He wasn't getting the attention. It was going to look a little different
15: for him.
16: It's
15: gotten a little crazy. By the way, they're just showing first half highlights, and I missed this part. Mbappe had a penalty kick stopped.
16: Interesting.
15: So that... And a late shot, great goaltender move there as well. So it's France, Morocco, 0-0 at halftime. I don't know how heavily favored France is. I think they've become the popular choice,
16: yeah,
15: right, to win the whole thing. And I don't think Morocco – I think Morocco is good. But nevertheless, that's where we're at. We're at halfway through it at nil-nil. So we'll keep an eye on that game the rest of the way. I think La Roja is tomorrow during the show.
16: 2 o'clock.
15: I believe. Is that correct?
16: Against Belgium. Yeah. It was supposed to be our match.
15: Yeah, that's true.
16: Yep.
15: And now it's not our match.
16: No, we're done.
15: Is there not a consolation bracket in the knockout round in the World Cup?
16: Not yet.
15: Not yet.
16: They'll find a way to monetize it. If they could make money off it,
15: they probably would do it, don't you think?
16: Yes, televise it, monetize it. Everybody gets a trophy.
15: No question about that. Hour number two, and don't forget, inbox about half an hour away.
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19: I'm Tim Lesmeister, and this is from the pages of the Outdoor News, brought to you by Onyx Fish. Freshwater fishing Hall of Famer Mr. Walleye Gary Roach says the walleye peak seems to still be going on. And he thinks it's going to probably go for a couple more weeks, into July even. I'll tell you what that means, but first.
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19: Freshwater Fishing Hall of Famer Mr. Walleye Gary Roach says the walleye peak is being extended this year in just about every lake in the upper Midwest due to weather conditions. The water temperatures have remained a little cooler than normal, and this means that walleyes tend to stay shallower. They don't move out into that deeper water, into that mid-lake structure, and so you can still catch a lot of fish by trolling crankbaits in the shallower water over the sand and the rocks and the rubble. You can use live bait rigs over those big sand flats and fish those shallower, weedier flats with lures that run right along the edge of that vegetation. A live bait rig works real well for that. He said it's probably going to be mid-July now before these fish actually work themselves out to that deeper structure and start suspending. So take advantage of the situation and fish those shallow water techniques, because it's a lot more fun and the fish seem to be a lot more active when they're in the shallows. And just hope that this walleye peak lasts for a little bit longer. This is from the pages of the Outdoor News. I'm Tim Lesmeister, and this is from the pages of the Outdoor News, brought to you by Onyx Fish. I was out with Mr. Walleye Gary Roach here a few years ago, and we were motoring from point A to point B when all of a sudden the sonar lit up. Did we keep going? No. We turned around, and I'll tell you why, but first.
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0: The 36th annual Gonvick Lions Rodeo is Friday and Saturday this week. 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

0: second hour of the broadcast. I mentioned inbox opened about a half hour from now. Blair Anderson will be our in-studio guest after the top five at five.
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0: JG at KFAN.com. How about the scene in Casablanca, Morocco, where they're starting to feel it? They were already supposed to be out of this thing. They're playing France. 0-0 as we approach the start of the second half. Where did I want to go next? You have some sound I want to play in a little bit of the Vikings head coach, Kevin O'Connell, with Dan Patrick. Before we get to that, or at least a section of it, because it's pretty good. It's pretty funny on a number of fronts. Did you see the development in the Kawhi Leonard story?
1: I did. Yeah, not so fast, my friends.
0: At least a mention. Yeah, so the trade apparently is now being held up because so far the Toronto Raptors, and maybe they didn't know this was going to be part of the deal. The Raptors, according to this is a Shams bomb, if I'm not mistaken, eventually the Clippers released a statement, but I think his report was that, you know, there's this ongoing investigation with Aspiration. Those are the tree people, aren't they?
1: Correct.
0: And supposedly the Raptors are refusing to absorb the so-called investigation risk. In other words, the notion seems to be that the ownership group of Toronto, that the deal can't be finalized from the Clippers side unless Toronto's ownership group assumes the risk of any potential penalties connected to Leonard's contract that could emerge from it. And now that raises an interesting issue because you could say, well, Toronto didn't do anything. It's the Clippers who did something. And the idea that somehow the Clippers can avoid punishment by just trading away the player? That seems counterintuitive to me, doesn't it? So I don't know if Toronto agrees with what the Clippers statement is in terms of whether they agree with the accuracy of that notion, because it's difficult for me to get my arms around this. I'm trying to think about it, but there's a part of me when the deal came down that wondered whether the punishment might include some kind of punishment against Leonard himself.
1: That's what I thought.
0: And that might get in the way. But this sounds like, or maybe this is, maybe it's all related. Maybe that's what they're saying. They're saying, well, part of a punishment is we need Kawhi to sit for a year. All the more reason why the Clippers had all the incentive in the world to trade him away.
1: Right.
0: Right? Because realistically, that relationship was severed and was over. So let's just get it out of our hands. But I would still maintain that if there's a punishment coming from Kawhi, that's on Kawhi, and that does affect Toronto. But the Clippers should not be able to avoid their own punishment, right?
1: Agreed.
0: If the deal was made illegally, why to get him to come to and stay with the Clippers in the first place, correct?
1: Yeah, you're not trading away. Yeah, I got to figure out if I understand this right. You're not trading away the potential punishments with Kawhi.
0: I didn't think so.
1: Because you are the organization that circumvented the cap and put together the side deal and Uncle Dennis and all of it. The Raptors couldn't be foolish enough or naive enough, though, to think that, like, if something happens to Kawhi, yeah, he's their player now. Like, it could be a year suspension.
0: You know? Here's from the New York Post account. The Raptors wrote that the league office informed them that because of the ongoing investigation involving the Clippers, they would assume the risk of any potential outcome affecting Leonard. That sounds like if he's suspended.
1: Yes, but that should be common knowledge.
0: As a result, Toronto is saying it will now wait until the investigation is complete before moving forward. The Raptors remain eager to bring Kawhi back to Toronto and look forward to a swift resolution for our players, our organization, and our fans, which in effect leaves Leonard in limbo and the trade in limbo, because it almost sounds like the Clippers are saying, well, we didn't know that.
1: Right.
0: And wouldn't that be implied through the whole thing? If you're going to take a player under investigation, unless they assumed Kawhi's not going to get punished, maybe they'll take away some money from him. That's not our problem. It's the Clippers. they're going to get punished. So it's an interesting story. I don't know if there's any precedent for it.
1: No, I don't think there is.
0: So we'll because he's already been there, the press conference. He's moved back to Toronto. Everybody loves him. Everybody's excited. There's people out there who think Toronto is now the team to beat in the Eastern Conference, or at least one of the top two or three. So we'll see where this goes from here. KOC, now where was Dan Patrick? Was on location somewhere.
1: He's at that Pro-Am tournament, Lake Tahoe.
0: Okay,
1: that Steph Curry wins.
0: Okay.
1: Marty
0: okay.
1: Fish always wins.
0: Gotcha.
1: Yeah.
0: And beautiful backdrop.
1: It's
0: and
1: nice.
0: He's doing a show from there. And he had our guy, the head coach of Minnesota Vikings, Kevin O'Connell, on. And I think what we're going to hear is a decent amount of a back and forth.
1: About 4.5 minutes.
0: Yeah, that ends up going kind of in a very funny direction after, as you'll find out if you've missed it, KOC gets called on his word salad, and as usual, doesn't seem particularly delighted that he is being mocked by Dan Patrick so much as the Danettes as well. So, or one of the Danettes.
1: Paulie, let's
0: listen.
2: Help me understand an open competition at quarterback. Like it's open between J.J. McCarthy and Kyler Murray.
3: I'm not really familiar with a closed competition. So, you know, I've heard that, you know, everyone's like fascinated with that aspect of it. Here's what I would say, you know, two players and really the goal going into this offseason was to elevate the quarterback position, because when we have a certain standard of play that we feel like we have multiple guys in that room that are capable of achieving that standard, the Minnesota Vikings win football games. And so the best way to achieve that is having a daily attempt to have guys push each other and not just always need the outside noise or not always need, you know, what the narratives may be. Let's roll the ball out there and let's try to, you know, help the Minnesota Vikings get better. Kyler has come in and done a great job. JJ, I think, has benefited from it. He had a really good spring. Carson Wentz is this veteran quarterback in the room that, as a guy who's played 7 or 8 quarterbacks in 4 years, the 2 years we had our starter, you know, play the whole season, we won 13 and 14 games. So we want to try to get back to the standard of having the quarterback position be a driving force behind us winning by doing their job, by hopefully activating the great players they get to play with. We got a great defense. Brian Flores has done an unbelievable job. If we can limit giving the football away and generate some explosives and get a run game going, which is, although no one's really talking about that, that has been a major emphasis of this offseason, both from a coaching staff standpoint and a player development and offensive development standpoint. I'm excited about where we're at, but we won't really know until we, you know, go start calcifying, forging our team together that we're going to compete in the NFC North. It's a very, very competitive division.
2: Paul, how many coaching cliches did we get?
4: Dan, we got 6 cliches in 2 minutes. So
3: let's run this.
4: excuse me, Coach. Run out the balls for practice is a cliche.
3: Yeah, well, it's a better way to say it. We're going to start practice in 3 weeks.
4: We're going to take it one practice at a time. You didn't say that.
3: Well, we're not going to take it one practice.
4: You have to, I think.
3: We actually go 3 and then an off day, and then we go 3. I mean, sports science, I mean, they have your cliches lapped at this point.
2: See, I think this is how you answer. You can ask me the question about the quarterbacking situation in Minnesota. Go ahead.
3: Would you make a comment if I asked you about an open competition?
2: Yeah.
3: Dan, why don't you take me through how you have an open competition and what are your thoughts on it currently in Minnesota?
2: Well, you know what? I think every day, every job, everything you do is an open competition. Why am I limiting that to my quarterback room? I'm not going to close it. They're going out there. They're competitors. Go out there and win the job. I'm not handing you the job. JJ didn't live up to expectations yet. Maybe he can learn from Kyler. Kyler, I think, is going to have an incredible year inside on that turf, in that division, me coaching him up. And I think we're going to dominate the North. We're going to win it, and I think we're going to be a Super Bowl favorite. Brian's done a great job with the defense, and I want to kick the Lions' ass, the Packers' ass, and the Bears' ass.
5: Right.
2: Who's
5: yeah.
2: with me?
5: Oh, let's go!
3: Man, Dan Campbell's going to have fun with you here. No, but it's a great answer, but I think up until the point where – you know, you kind of hit the gas there about 70% through there. But what you said is very similar to what I said.
2: I like that you got Kyler Murray.
3: We want the guys to push to find exactly what they can become as players, and it's okay to be uncomfortable doing that sometimes.
2: Yes, they're grown-ups
3: as these guys are, and they are. We are in a world where you find out very quickly that you have to be a grown up in the National Football League, because that's what every Sunday, Monday, Thursday, whatever it is about. And we know that. We know what we signed up for. These players know that. I think they've handled it well, and I'm excited to see what it looks like. We have a good plan in place to try to make sure we allow this thing to get to a place where we feel good about it, but also prepare the guy that's going to be our starter for the regular season.
2: Yeah, I think Kyler will do a good job as your starter.
0: it's classic. It's classic.
1: Yeah.
0: Is it not?
1: Well, I like how they have the cojones to know that he's not walking off the set in Lake Tahoe. He might walk off the perch if we did a cliche.
0: That's true.
1: He's not doing it on Dan Patrick.
0: No, but he
1: squirmed a little bit.
0: He doesn't like it.
1: No, he doesn't.
0: He still doesn't like it. It couldn't be clearer that he's uncomfortable with all of it. And I mean, you know, the last part of his answer, I thought late in the interview was good, which is, you know, it's okay to feel uncomfortable. That's got to be his theme, and he's got something going there. And that speaks to, okay, even if this is a weird situation, that it's not settled yet, although I expect it might get settled earlier in training camp than we think, that you almost, I don't want to say you revel in it as a coach, because it's not anything worth reveling in, probably, because it's uncomfortable, but you don't run from it, and you don't apologize for it, and you even try to inject a little humor in it. But that's just not his strength. It's just never been, you know, his strength at all, do you think? I mean, here's what's funny. Do you know when, really, to me, the only time that KOC has been incredibly natural and riveting on TV? It's in the quarters of preseason games.
1: Right.
0: Where he gets mic'd up.
1: He's so good.
0: By the Fan Radio Network.
1: Yeah.
0: Vikings Entertainment Network, whatever we call it. And he's calling, he's basically forecasting plays, explaining why a play didn't work.
1: Yeah.
0: Explaining, and he seems loose. He seems perfectly secure with saying, well, we didn't do this. We got to do this in that play. That's the only time I've heard him and go, man.
1: Well, you know why?
0: That's pretty good.
1: Well, my theory would be that's his comfort zone. That's where he's born to be. Everything down there makes sense
0: to him.
1: That's true. Right? Yeah. We're in his world there.
0: Correct.
1: On the Dan Patrick set or the perch or press conference, whatever it is, he's in somebody else's world, which is why it's cool that he lets us into that, because it's the best part of preseason. It's my favorite part of preseason is when he goes through all of that. It's amazing access. It's amazing.
0: Well, it was fun to listen to. I'm glad I did, because I not. Was that earlier today?
1: That was today. And if people missed the conversation, they can hear it tonight about 7:20, believe,
0: nice. Okay.
1: When the Dan Patrick Show is replayed right here on The Fan.
0: Still 0-0, France-Morocco, about 52 minutes in.
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8: Minnesota News Network, I'm Sean Maloney. 71 cats were rescued from horrible conditions inside a Sibley County home. Dr. Sarah Lewis is the Vice President of Veterinary Medicine and describes the cats' injuries.
9: We've got some cats that have your typical chronic upper respiratory infections. And some are with having wounds, some abscesses that we are going to need to deal with, some eye injuries, just your basic kind of chronic injuries.
8: Lewis says the cats are responding well to treatment, but says it will take time to see how many of them can be adopted. Minnesota, along with 36 other states and the federal government, have reached a settlement with CVS Pharmacy that resolves allegations that the national pharmacy chain submitted false Medicaid claims related to insulin pens. Minnesota will receive $850,000, including more than $400,000 in restitution for Minnesota's medical assistance program. And the Minnesota State Fair is rolling out 36 new foods and 9 new vendors this year. Among the creations, pickle pie, a surf and turf burger, and among corn dogs. The fair runs August 27th through September 7th. This is MNN.
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18: I'm meteorologist Mace Michaels. Mostly clear for tonight, a low in the upper 50s. For tomorrow, a mixture of sunshine and clouds, chance of storms in the late afternoon and evening, a high in the low 80s. Then sunny and hot for the weekend, upper 80s Saturday, low 90s Sunday. Lakes, great food, and friendly faces. It's all in Worthington, Minnesota, and it's worth a look. Right now, we're at 83 degrees.
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0: about to fall into the trap yet again. About two or three times a week, I'll get either an email or a text or a tweet from someone who claims to have rediscovered a relic of our former lives. Example, 651 guy, just found baked Ruffles, Dan. Check the Booth of Cafe and email. West St. Paul Target. And what almost, well, not almost, what always happens is it's baked Ruffles flavored with like sour cream and something else. Or so those exist. I'm looking for the throwback original flavored baked Ruffles. No added flavor, no taco flavor, no spicy hot flavor, no onion flavor, just those. And I'm just telling you, those don't exist. They don't.
1: So does it get your hopes up every time?
0: Every time I go, maybe some, but no, it's like, I've been through this too many times before.
1: This is like your LeBron James Shams bomb. You're waiting.
0: I wonder if the rumors are that LeBron may be losing himself in the eyes of Berenguer. And who's the other big man who apparently has been dominating for the Wolves? Let me see if I can. I can't pronounce.
1: Is it Rocco?
0: No. Well, he's playing.
1: He's playing.
0: But it's not Rocco. It's Zion. Is it pronounced Poulin? P-U-L-L-I-N?
1: I don't know how it's pronounced.
0: He's apparently been unstoppable in our first summer league game as a combo platter with Berenguer. In fact, there was an inbound play where Poulin threw the ball in for an alley-oop directly to Berenguer, who you know, brought it down with a great deal of zest and fury. But may I add what we have to add every year, this time of year? It's the summer league. We've been through this how many times before? 5, 10?
1: Yearly. How long 20? Has summer league been going?
0: However long it's been going, it's very true. This is from Living the Dream guy in Blaine. That was the single most cringe, uncomfortable, awkward interview I've ever heard from a Minnesota coach. And I loved every second of it. I think KOC needs to be called out for his milquetoast answers. Good for Patrick and his crew to call him out and make the obvious obvious. I'd like to think that it will that the light bulb will go off in his head. It's like France just went up 1-0 near the 60-minute mark of the game. Is it Mbappe? I saw him celebrating, but that doesn't mean anything. I don't know if I can't see from this angle who. Oh, nice. Very nice. No, it's not. Oh, yeah, it is Mbappe.
1: Yeah.
0: Oh, look at that. Look at him curve that shot.
1: Yeah, he bent it in.
0: Oh, my God. He bent it in beautifully there. That was well done. So France finally breaks the tie, the 0-0 tie with Morocco, and is up 1-0. That's the first quarterfinal game of the World Cup knockout round. Somebody else is saying West St. Paul also has the plain ones. Well, then they've got to be like 20 years old, and they're going to be too stale because they're not still making them.
1: Would you try it, though? You'd have to give it a shot, right, just in case?
0: I would. I would try it. I'm trying to think.
1: I just drove through.
0: I'm not going to go to West St. Paul.
1: I know. I just drove through it on the way home from Wisconsin. I wish I would have known this. We would have stopped for you.
0: Yeah.
1: We would have stopped for you on Sunday.
0: Can we get Kevin Love back in the building? It's been suggested. We don't have any money left.
1: And he's not the answer.
0: No, at this point, he's not.
1: Johnny and I talked about that on Monday.
0: You just recognize the name.
1: Yes.
0: That's and it's nice.
1: But yeah, we love K-Love.
0: We're way past that point. I wonder if this is a burner account for Diana Taurasi. Can Caitlin Clark win a championship at any level before the DOJ has to get involved? She didn't win in high school, didn't in college, and her team did better in the playoffs when she was a coward and decided to sit out in the playoffs.
1: Wow.
0: My God, man.
1: Jeez.
0: But there's no enmity towards Caitlin Clark.
1: No.
0: It's just all above board.
1: And I'm sorry.
0: How do you send that with a straight face?
1: The back-to-back Final Fours and national championship games for Iowa, I think.
0: She didn't win at all.
1: Yeah.
0: That's undeniable.
1: But she changed the program forever.
0: Whew. Man, that's... Yeah, that in an odd sort of way, kind of makes the point for us. That level of vitriol and enmity, man, that says something else is at work in your brain. I have my theories. We've talked about them sometimes before, but I don't know if it would necessarily apply in this particular case. One other text to try to get to here in before we prepare for the inbox.
1: Behringer is just cooking.
0: Is he cooking
1: still? I mean, it's unbelievable.
0: Are you sure Tom Pollard isn't just a KISS fan and he's extremely bothered by what Kessler said yesterday? Do you can I bring up to speed?
1: Yeah, I'm not aware.
0: I tweeted out, and it was innocent at the start, kind of. You know, I follow a bunch of those music X handles, and one of them was, you know, most overrated band of all time. Well, anytime I'm going to be offered that opportunity, I'm going to say Grateful Dead. I've been doing that for years, you know, and so I did. Well, Hell Hath No Fury, like Grateful Dead fans.
1: Like
0: I got
1: deadhead.
0: Pummeled all from people all over the country.
1: Yeah.
0: Just kind of lost their minds. I tried to get Kessler in on it. He's afraid, so he instead ripped KISS. And then he pretended to really not rip them because he doesn't like the blowback that he's getting.
1: Right.
0: He doesn't mind political blowback, but he hates music blowback.
1: Interesting.
0: So we got that. So that's that Izzy's calling back to what Kessler said regarding KISS. And then there was another development today. It'll come to me in a minute related to the Grateful Dead controversy. But, yeah, it was classic Kessie where he's in it. And then I didn't really say that.
1: Right.
0: Somebody calls him on it.
1: Mm-hmm.
0: And then he backs off because he's worried about his Q score. When you're in TV, that's what you always worry about.
1: And he's not even in TV
0: anymore.
1: That's
0: the thing.
1: That's what's weird.
0: That's very, very
1: strange. I don't
0: know
1: why he's obsessed with his image. He doesn't need to be.
0: Dr. Dan's inbox right around the corner.
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6: It's the Minnesota Sports Prep Update for Thursday, July 9th. I'm Ryan Phelps. The Minnesota State High School League says, without officials, it's just recess. I like to put referees in three categories, those that are still learning, those that have mastered the craft, and then there are the standouts, like Jared Budson. The St. Charles official was selected by the Minnesota State High School League as the Boys Basketball Official of the Year for 25-26. Budson spoke to us about the honor.
7: I got the email from Jason Nickleby, and, you know, I saw a number of people from the State High School League copied on it. And I was like, okay, I recognize names, I recognize emails, and I was like, what is going on here? And I had to read it a couple of times, and I was like, wow. And it completely caught me by surprise that there are a ton of qualified people to receive this award, I mean, across the state. I read it like three times, and then I finally did respond a couple of days later, but I had to let it sink in over the weekend, to be honest, because I was completely caught off guard. And, you know, very humbled, very honored, once again, that this award could go out to, you know, many, many people. Probably one of the most memorable basketball games that I've ever worked. I believe it was the 2013 Class AA Girls Basketball Championship. New Richland, Heartland, Ellendale, Geneva beat Bram 60-59. Carly Wagner was the stud for New Richland. Yeah, Rebecca Dahlman was the stud for Bram. And that was the game that Carly Wagner had 50 points over team 60 points. And that was, it was a great game. It came right down to the wire. Great coaches to work for. That was pretty fun. Okay, that's about as good as it gets.
6: Congratulations, Jared Budson of St. Charles, the 25-26 Minnesota State High School League Boys Basketball Official of the Year. And another congratulations goes out to Jerry Dearth, who was just inducted into the National High School Athletic Coaches Association Hall of Fame for her outstanding career as a track and field coach at Apple Valley. Her passion, dedication, and leadership have inspired generations of athletes. She was inducted into the Minnesota State High School League Hall of Fame in 2011. And we'll wrap up today with the USA Cup, which begins tomorrow in Blaine. This tournament, now 40 years in the making, is the largest youth soccer tournament in the Western Hemisphere and features hundreds of Minnesota high school soccer standouts, along with 15,000 athletes from 20 different states and 20 countries across the globe. The tourney runs through July 18th.
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16: I'm meteorologist Mace Michaels. Mostly clear for tonight, a low in the upper 50s. For tomorrow, a mixture of sunshine and clouds, chance of storms in the late afternoon and evening, a high in the low 80s. Then sunny and hot for the weekend, upper 80s Saturday, low 90s Sunday. Lakes, great food, and friendly faces. It's all in Worthington, Minnesota, and it's worth a look. Right now, we're at 83 degrees.
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0: Are we in pretty good shape?
1: I'd say both. We're in good, decent to good shape, and I always love the ones we get on the fly as we go. JG at KFAN.com. So I'd say a little bit of both.
0: France is remembering who France is supposed to be. They're now up 2-0, 70 minutes into the first World Cup quarterfinal game. France 2, Morocco 0. So that's keeping to form. They finally figured it out. I didn't see who scored the second goal. Mbappe did have the first. And they look like they are now pretty much in the control. All right, let's get it started.
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1: 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Sponsorship available. I love this one because this is a callback that goes 2, 3, 4 months in the past. Follow-up. Dear Dr. Dan, how do you like us now? Hello and greetings from my Spartan and not all that cushy office at T Field. As you may recall, my brother Joe emailed you and Guardsy back in spring training to tell you about all the exciting prospects and free agent signings we were bringing to Fort Myers with the belief that they would blossom into a very competitive team. And look, lo and behold, the mighty Twins just took 2 of 3 from the Guardians after taking 2 of 3 from the Yankees. And yes, the Minnesota Twins are actually leading the American League in runs scored. I'm sure you'll agree that our current lineup is a veritable powerhouse that could easily rival the Bomba Squad and obviously deserves to be mentioned with the all-time greats like Murderers Row, the Bronx Bombers, the Bash Brothers, and the Big Red Machine. So, some of our soon-to-be Hall of Fame-worthy sluggers include switch-hitting slugger Jay Bell, catcher V. Caratini, virtually unknown prospect Kyler Fedko, trustworthy utility man R. Kreidler, somewhat reliable T. Gray, and surprising rookie A. Roden, who just won the game last night in walk-off fashion. And you'll notice I didn't even mention once B. Buxton, who, as you know, was just voted an all-star starter. But
0: and
1: I digress.
0: Again.
1: I know the ticket buying public can't wait to see what we do in the second half of the season, especially when we do almost nothing at the trade deadline. Hear me now, believe me later. Go Twins. Sincerely, T. Polad. P.S. Did I mention we have the third pick in the upcoming MLB draft and that Arch Manning is number one on our board and expected to be available when we are on the clock?
0: Here's the delicious part about the Twins' reemergence here. First off, I still don't know if that we can totally trust it because they've had several stretches, right, where they've played well, gone into a tank, played well, gone into the tank. Maybe it'll be more permanent this time. But what Dr. Dan does like about it is setting up for the test, right? Another test, as if we haven't had enough already and the team hasn't already failed those tests in the past. And that is, if your whole bit is, watch us, we're going to be better than you think, and they kind of answer to that, then you're left with, I think, at that point, very little choice but to make a decision. And one way is to, all right, we are going to add something substantial, or we're going to talk ourselves out of it like we always do because, well, what are we really giving up and how much money is it going to cost? So whether they intended it to go this way or not, whether the Twins themselves, the players, have exceeded the expectations of ownership or not, the players have put, by their relatively good play, have put ownership on the clock yet again. So we're back to another litmus test. Dr. Dan's not holding his breath, but he'll be watching closely because what this little bump does is force the team to make good this time on what it has made good on so few times before. And I am as fascinated as anybody to see where that goes, aren't you? That's what I love about this situation.
1: You're in the mix.
0: If they were buried, it wouldn't matter and no one would have to worry. They wouldn't have to worry about another test. In fact, the ball guys would be saying, go ahead and sell off everything. Now you're in a different position. What are you going to do with it? Because the reason you only got 14,000 people in the seats last night is nobody trusts you. They may trust the baseball that's being played, but they don't trust that you're going to try to do anything with it and build on it and give it.

0: delicious lasagna. Holy ravioli, who knew? G. Taylor.
1: How is G. Taylor doing? Do we know?
0: I haven't seen him in any Lynx games, have we? He usually would sit in those four.
1: That's very, very, very, very true. Who did we trade away? I didn't even hear what you said.
0: Well, Jay Smith is who we should have traded away. We cheated for.
1: Oh, I think Jay Smith.
0: This is about the K. Leonard situation. That if you trade him, you avoid penalties, is what the Clippers are trying to do.
1: Yeah. Well, that is, it is interesting how much baggage, emotional baggage exists in this town, because as soon as we laid out the K. Leonard story, I had about six or seven people text us the Jay Smith precedent, saying, well, that's the precedent. Why didn't we figure it out? As I recall it, the difference is that in the Jay Smith situation, hadn't we just signed him as a free agent? We didn't trade for him, did we?
0: I don't remember.
1: I want to say he was signed. I believe that's the difference. And obviously, he's got an existing contract. But I get your pain, and I get why you go, well, wait a minute now. And I still have a hard time believing that the Clippers can avoid punishment of any kind. On the other hand, I will say this. The fact that it's taken this long to conclude the investigation, does that mean it's possible that they can't nail the Clippers? They can't get all their ducks in a row on all of these what look like juicy accusations?
0: Right.
1: And it was the Pablo Torre podcast, right?
0: That it was.
1: Seemed to have him nailed, or the Clippers nailed?
0: Yes.
1: Is it possible the league investigation has been unable to nail him the same way? Because this has gone on forever, has it not?
0: It feels like it. It was about the start of the season, I feel like, when all of this dropped.
1: Yes, correct.
0: If I remember the timeline correctly. That would be...
1: Where is Jay Smith these days? Do we know? Is he in basketball?
0: I don't know.
1: Yeah.
0: I don't know. He's probably, if he is, he's in Vegas right now where the summer league is going. That would be pretty fitting, though, that we would get caught.
1: Yes.
0: Obviously. And this, which appears, I know Mark Cuban didn't believe that anything happened, that he didn't think
1: that's true.
0: Ballmer was that dumb. Yeah. But, man, there's a lot of smoke there. It'd be like the North Carolina academic cheating scandal where they made it to the national championship game and got nothing.
1: Somehow they got really harsh punishment.
0: You still don't know where our banner is.
1: Which was no punishment at all. Somebody knows, and you know somebody knows. In fact, I think you know. You just don't want to say it.
0: I don't know.
1: You've been sworn to secrecy.
0: No.
1: And that's fine. I understand your position where you do stuff with the U. But you know.
0: I wish I did know.
1: Oh.
0: I will say this. I think Nico wants to know, and I think Nico wants it back up.
1: Really?
0: Yeah.
1: Yeah.
0: I think I'm going to see Nico tonight. I'll ask him about it.
1: Nico and I will be in disagreement on that.
0: I'll ask him about it. Dear Dr. Dan, I'm reaching out to you because while you were away, your little sidekick gave some airtime to one of my political opponents. But I have yet to hear from you guys in regards to getting some airtime of my own. Wouldn't you like to hear my thoughts on subjects like LeBron, NBA free agency, Orono versus Edina, and the World Cup? I've been at the helm of the levers of power in D.C. for 20 years, and you snub me for the My Pillow guy again? Do better, Guardsy. Do better, Dan. A. Klobuchar.
1: That's just too good. Well, we should probably do the backstory. I learned about it yesterday through Blake Moore that you announced, and I assume via X and then on the air, that among your guests, I assume to talk soccer, or maybe it was to talk LeBron.
0: Both.
1: Combination of both.
0: Yes, both.
1: You decided to have Mike Trudell on, right?
0: From the Lakers.
1: Orono's own. He now does... Yeah, he's a media superstar out in California, Lakers sideline reporter, and then he does some hosting too, doesn't he?
0: Yes,
1: he's got everything.
0: On ESPN Los Angeles.
1: TV, the whole bit.
0: College soccer player at Northwestern.
1: And it seemed like, I'm sure from your standpoint, you got a good vibe with him, logical to put him on. Mike Trudell.
0: Trudell.
1: And somehow we've got enough chumbalones out there that thought that you were taking a political stand by putting on My Pillow guy. M. Lindell, correct?
0: It happens every time we have Trudell on.
1: It's absolutely mind-boggling to me because the name isn't even close. But it shows you just how visceral the hatred is that exists between the Sharks and the Jets. And they feel like Sharks are getting away with something again. I got to pounce on it. If I don't, no one else will. And it is it's very much instructive of the times in which we live, is it not?
0: It is. And they were serious. Like, once we brought it up, there's enough people that do it for the

0: bit.
1: Yes,
0: which is brilliant.
1: Right.
0: Which is fun. But there was enough where they were actually mad. Yeah. Yeah, DFL Dan was gone for one day, and my true colors showed up. That was my favorite one.
1: Oh, that's too good. You know me. That's too good.
0: You know me.
1: Yeah.
0: You finally left the chair open.
1: Dantifa left it open.
0: Yeah, so I could get in there.
1: You could get in there.
0: Finally even the score a little bit.
1: And go Barry Goldwater on the bit.
0: Yeah.
1: Exactly.
0: I loved it all.
1: Oh, that's so good.
2: It's time for Dr. Dan's Inbox.
1: Somebody else who doesn't quite get the bit. Who is Jay Smith? It's Joe Smith. No, we use first name initials on Dr. Dan's Inbox segment. We've only been doing it for 25 years, but go ahead.
0: Well, welcome to the new listeners.
1: Yeah, we love you. We love having you.
0: We're glad that you're here. Hope that you stay. Dear Dr. Dan, an underrated angle in the emotional departure of local folk hero N. Reed is that of my own personal misery. Lost and confused, it occurs to me there is no one better to help me with my quandary than the modern-day madman, the tour de force creator of advertisements for such Minnesota essential services as power washing and orthodontia. Tell me, please, Dr. Dan, henceforth, who shall tell us that it's TSR time? This is S. Terry from a courtside seat at T. Center.
1: Well, it's pretty simple. I really think it's pretty simple here. We know how this is going to play out. Well, no, I shouldn't say that. We don't know how it's going to play out, but we know how it can go a way in which, and I know this is going to be very painful for the Naz Reid fans to hear, the N. Reid fans to hear. If L. Ball is as good as he can be and figures a couple of other things out.
3: And healthy.
1: And stays healthy, you're going to not be as fixated and obsessed with the fact that two words, Naz Reid, is gone. It's as simple as that. I really believe that because people live in the now. Fans end up living in the now. So no matter what baggage they bring to a story or how much fear and loathing they bring to the idea that N. Reid is not around any longer, their minds can be changed in the present because they want to feel good about their basketball team. And they will feel good about their basketball team if L. Ball is able to do what they envision him capable of doing. Now, I will admit, you know, we're a forward short. There's not any question about that. And there's some ramifications to that, as we've discussed. But that's, to me, how it all changes. It's not that difficult. Now, if he struggles or if he is not healthy, you're going to hear a lot of laments related, especially if N. Reid takes off in Charlotte, North Carolina.

0: Dr. Dan, the national media has not been a big fan of a recent move I made in an attempt to improve the local basketball squad. Since the national media jackals don't get it, though, I thought I would turn to a local guy who understands me a little bit better. I am playing 5D chess, Dr. Dan, although I have not yet brought a championship to the state. This is not a finished product. This is fluid, and I wish the jackals would just allow me to cook a little bit. I'm a gunslinger. I'm a volume shooter. I'm a big picture guy who goes big or goes home. My resume should provide me with some equity, but I'm hearing rumblings of dissatisfaction. Let me lay it out for you. The M Timberwolves have just had their most successful three-season span in franchise history with two trips to the W Conference Finals. T-Center is electric, and L. James is still a viable option, despite what you say. And most important, D. Russell has just been traded again, and not to us. I sure hope Minnesota fans appreciate the work I've done and continue to do, but if they don't, it might end up being a case of you don't know what you have until it's gone. Plenty of other teams would be interested in my services. Ooh. This from T. Conley.
1: Oh, sounds a little defensive there, doesn't it? A
0: little KOC right there.
1: I'm trying to find the direct. Have you heard about the latest D'Angelo Russell response to being traded again? He is, as I recall it, he's heading to Memphis this time around.
0: To be reunited with Ryan Saunders.
1: You are correct. Here is the D'Lo response via Insta to this news.
0: I don't know if I want this.
1: No matter where you send me, I'm still dangerous.
2: Bring gas.
1: How good is that? It, in one sentence, sums up everything you need to know about this guy. Because he doesn't even understand the truth of what he says. He is dangerous. That's part of the reason he keeps getting traded. He thinks it's dangerous, or he's dangerous because it's indicative of what he can still do to take over a franchise. How many times do you have to be dealt before you scratch your head and you go, you know, maybe I got to look in the mirror a little bit. Maybe there's something I got to change to my game. If I can at this late date, I don't know. But in a sense, I'm actually glad D'Lo continues to be D'Lo. No matter where you send me, I'm still dangerous. My God. How many different teams has he been with?
0: Should I pull up his wiki?
1: Pull up his wiki. I asked this question yesterday. For a player drafted, how high was D'Lo drafted?
0: I think he was the second pick.
1: Yeah, he was top
0: the
1: three
0: second
1: or four,
0: pick, right? Yeah.
1: In the history of the NBA, has a player drafted that high ever been dealt as often as D'Angelo Russell, or played for as many different teams as D'Angelo Russell now will have once he joins Memphis?
0: Probably not. Yeah, he was the pick right after Towns. He was the second pick of the 2015 draft. Okay, how many teams?
1: I'm going to say this is his seventh.
0: He just left his seventh team. Memphis will be his eighth. Lakers, Nets, Warriors, Wolves, Lakers again,
1: okay.
0: Nets again, Dallas most recently, and now Memphis. Why did I have him in Washington? Didn't he get traded to Washington at once?
1: I wouldn't be surprised. I don't remember.
0: He was an all-star in 2019.
1: Yeah, I think that's true. Well, that was with wasn't that with Golden State?
0: That was with the Nets.
1: Oh, the Nets. Okay.
0: We tried to sign him off that year. Remember, we flew the helicopter around L.A. Gerson. But the funny thing is, he's still good enough to get, as Flip would say, he's good enough to get you beat. Those were Flip's words. He's a good enough player to kind of get you.
1: That's it. That's always
0: in an area.
1: That's the dangerous part.
0: Because he's not
1: part.
0: Bad, obviously.
1: No, but
0: there's nothing like a D'Lo heater, as you know.
1: No.
0: I loved him.
1: But the problem is, he was nowhere nearly as good as he thought he was in doing the little things consistently that were, because that's harder and more important than the heater. The heater doesn't last. And even with him, it didn't last long enough. And you got to be able to have other things you can counter with when you're not on the heater that say, still a good player, does this, adds this, subtracts that from a team's weakness, whatever the case may be. So this is his eighth, you said?
0: Memphis will be his eighth.
1: I should say it's not his eighth team. It's his eighth different.
0: Yes, run, era.
1: Run and era, because he's you know, he's duplicated a couple. Three times, did you say? He's been with Brooklyn twice?
0: The Lakers twice and the Nets twice.
1: That's too good. That's too good.
0: He got us Mike Conley and Nah.
1: He did.
2: It's time for
1: Did you see the Drew Holiday comment to Micah? Micah?
0: I did see that.
1: Basically that if the Wolves had gotten Drew Holiday, they'd have won a couple of titles by now. Interesting.
0: I've always liked him.
1: He's a good player.
0: He is.
1: He's still a good player.
0: Let's do a few kind of mini walk-offs here. And I haven't even heard this whole story yet. Dear Dr. Dan, did you lose my number? If you were having flight troubles, we would have sent our plane. It's not like we haven't sent a plane for people we want to have in Minnesota. This is from Z Wilf. Z Wilf offering his plane for the stranded traveler.
1: More importantly, has Z Wilf offered his plane to the Minnesota women's professional football team?
0: Oh, yeah.
1: That is heading, I think we're playing in the semifinals out west. Is it Utah? I know we're going out west.
0: That sounds right.
1: That's who needs the, I don't need the plane. They need the plane. Isn't that what Patriots guy did?
0: Yeah, Bob Kraft.
1: Kraft.
0: He did.
1: Yeah. I saw Royce had a really good column on the team. I guess I had not kept track. Vikings are 0-4 in the Super Bowl. What are the call letters for our
0: Vixen?
1: Women's? The Vixen, that team, 0-4 in the championship game.
0: Have they scored in the first half?
1: That was my question.
0: God, we're sad.
1: It's sad, isn't it? It's unbelievable. But yeah, so we're a combined professional football 0-8 now. As we're channeling the Minnesota Vikings. Maybe there's no way out of the box.
3: The story the stadium could tell.
1: That's for sure.
2: It's time for Dr. Dan's Inbox.
1: By the way, there is some bitterness on my scolding that one texter. See if I can get to it before you do your walk-offs. This cursor is getting tougher and tougher to get to the right place. Come on, you guys. It's not welcome new listeners. It's welcome to N listener. N listener.
0: Good point.
1: He's right.
0: Good point. Dear Dr. Dan, apparently you've never had an important meeting you had to get to. Oh, I forgot. You're not a doctor or an owner. You're a shock jock. It's from Jay Polad.
1: Oh, that's too good. Keep him coming.
0: Dear Dr. Dan, you can kiss the O'Connell used car sales sponsorship goodbye. I thought we'd have a long relationship together. I thought I handled the D. Patrick show just fine. Bring your own water to T Camp this fall. That's from Kay O'Connell.
1: I'll be lucky to get tap water this year. You know what I'm saying?
0: I do.
1: Might be swill.
0: I wonder if they'll even let me know where like the regular water is.
1: Yeah, that might be true.
0: Sometimes I get caught up in the wash.
1: Yeah, that's true. You do. You definitely
0: which
1: do.
0: Which is fine. It's part of the job. I think that's it for the walk-offs. Oh, let's do this one real quick. Dear Dr. Dan, it's pretty tough to beat these L.A. Knights in Hollywood Hills. I know the weather up there in Minnesota is less than ideal, but I've seen enough R. Palenka fashion to know you can also look good wearing a jacket. I know I do. It sounds like the entire basketball community is aroused with the idea of royalty heading your way by the time the S Fair rolls around. The fans are expecting a king, Dr. Dan. But do you think they would be okay with a lower-ranking noble returning to Minnesota? This from L. Kilby, Lord Kilby, C. Kilborn.
1: I got a good email from him about, I think they're in post-production now, the new movie.
0: I think so, too.
1: Yeah.
0: Because Variety's writing stories about it.
1: Yeah, it's big. It's coming, for sure.
0: And he directed it?
1: Yes.
0: I thought he was just behind it.
1: Directed
0: I didn't know he was directing
1: it. I thought he starred in it, too, didn't he?
0: Probably.
1: Yeah, whatever. We'll find out soon enough. There is one way where I think we can get L. James to come, by the way.
0: Really?
1: We move all of our home games to a Sunbelt city.
0: Tolosa?
1: I think Danny might consider it. Yeah, or Tolosa. Maybe Tolosa's the town to go. Yeah, I don't know. As long as it's here, it ain't going to happen. Sorry.
0: You think it's just the weather?
1: I think it's, it's just he's not, for what's supposed to be his final year, again, no offense to us, he doesn't want his final year to be based in Minnesota. He just doesn't.
0: I think next year is going to be his final year.
1: Well, that's an interesting question.
0: Not this year. Next year. Because next year will be 25.
1: Well, that might change things. Because then you say, okay, I'll do a year in Minnesota. And then I'll go to I'll return to the Sun Belt after that. Someplace else.
0: Go win a title with Ant and LaMelo and Bronny.
1: And then leave town like Jay Morris did. Win a title and go someplace else.
0: Which, would anybody care?
1: Not at that point. Everybody would be more than delighted.
0: Top five coming up. We will hear from C. Finch at Timberwolves Summer League.
1: Oh, nice.
0: But, of course, we will also reprise the infamous D-Con C. Weber interview.
1: Oh, yeah. It's that time.
0: It's that time of year. It's the middle of July. We have to do. I think they're sitting in the same spot, Finch and Con.
1: Really?
0: The camera angle looks exactly the same. The content,
1: a little different.
0: Thankfully for us now, a little bit different.
1: Will we hear from C. Reeve, who made some history finally last night?
0: That's going to be part of it as well.
1: Outstanding. That's coming up.
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8: You get the sense that no matter where LeBron James decides to go, what is going to be the best landing path for him and what should be his final team in his storied NBA career, more than likely, it's not going to involve the Golden State Warriors if you ask Steph Curry. And somebody did at a golfing event a couple of days ago. And Steph Curry said, I'm more worried about LeBron James being a better golfer than worried about him being a teammate. And yes, that was tongue-in-cheek. But he also went on to say that he trusts the organization and that LeBron James earned the right to go wherever he wants to go and what he wants to be able to do in the final act, supposedly, of his NBA career. You don't have to read between the lines to hear Steph Curry say, if he's here, fine. But I'm not exactly advocating for it. That doesn't mean he doesn't want to team with LeBron James. I don't think he minds that All-Star weekend or doing the Olympics. But sometimes it's best that you just stay teammates right there and not try to have a last gang mentality to try to get LeBron James another championship. In 60 seconds, X Spaces now for U.S. soccer and their star.
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8: This is what happens when you have people who look at on the surface and say, why didn't they do better? The day I'm talking about, the U.S. men's national soccer team, after the way they got taken apart by Belgium, who, by the by, did that earlier this year before the World Cup got started. Everybody had those increased expectations because of what the U.S. men's team was able to do, trying to win a World Cup on home soil. But if anybody dealt with that, it was Christian Pulisic. Because now, if it's going to be a now what for USA men's soccer, it's really a now what for the best soccer player representing U.S. men's soccer, a soccer player that dealt with injury and did not score a goal during the World Cup. If he thought expectations were through the roof with the World Cup here, going forward, it's only going to get more increased for U.S. men's soccer and their major star in Christian Pulisic. For the ESPN Radio Sports Beat, I'm Freddie Coleman of ESPN Radio's Freddie and Harry.
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0: Guards, it's all wrapped up. France 2, Morocco 0. They advance to the semis, and I believe they're going to take on the winner of La Roja, Belgium.
1: They are, yes, on Tuesday.
0: Yeah, that France, or I should say Spain and Belgium, play in the second semifinal tomorrow afternoon during the show, if I'm not mistaken.
1: Yeah, second quarter.
0: Second quarter, I should say, yep. Yes. And, yeah, it was, I mean, 0-0 at half, and then it looked like France finally, Mbappe comes through after missing a penalty kick in the first half. It looked like pretty damn good goaltending is largely what kept Morocco in it. As long as they're in it, they're not in it anymore.
1: And then
0: France is on its way.
1: Two matches on Saturday as well, Norway and England, Argentina and Switzerland, Saturday afternoon, 4 o'clock. And
0: well, the beauty for me is I had technically three teams in the World Cup. United States, they're gone, correct?
1: Yep.
0: Spain, Spanish, you know, the whole family is from Spain, father born in Spain. But my dad's dad, my grandfather on that side, was born in Argentina. So I'm still in this thing. I mean, I've got blood in this thing, is what I'm saying.
1: That's pretty good.
0: Maybe we're related to Messi, and I don't even know it.
1: That would be something.
0: It'd be outstanding, wouldn't it?
1: I guess I should say I should probably look more into my Norwegian.
0: Yes.
1: Our guy? Holland?
0: Holland. That's
1: maybe Holland and I are relatives.
0: Yeah.
1: Maybe Rasmus Gard and Holland's dad or great grandpa. Maybe they were dogs.
0: You need to go on that. Is it a PBS show where celebrities go on and they find out stuff about their family tree they didn't even know existed because the research is done for them?
1: Yeah.
0: And they find out also, some cases they find out that like their great, great, great, great, great grandfather was like a con who murdered people. That can be a little bit sobering.
1: I would think, yeah.
0: Or they can find other, you know, less, shall we say, sensational revelations.
1: They're going to need a few more seasons of that show before they get to me as the celebrity. They're going to need a few more seasons. Or maybe they can be a Minnesota one.
0: That's
1: maybe
0: possible.
1: Fox 9 could do it. Maybe Fox 9 should do it for all of us. And we'll see if the stories that have been passed down. Because a lot of things get changed in the human game of telephone throughout the generations, right? We've heard about that before. Like, well, we changed our family story because we were embarrassed by it or something. That's why none of this stuff happens.
0: That's also true. You're right about that. I'm chuckling because earlier they showed a shot from Casablanca, Morocco, at halftime where it was 0-0, but it was like if you're Moroccan, you feel pretty good about that because France is considered the favorite. Well, now they just showed a shot at the end of the match from Paris, and it was classic. Almost nobody was like jumping up and down.
1: Nobody
0: it's like,
1: cared.
0: Well, yeah, it's France.
1: Yeah.
0: That they're aloof. That's the whole point. They live by that identity. Like we're above it all. So they were almost bored with the result. A little different than some of the other celebration scenes we've
1: seen. For sure.
0: Where people are losing their minds.
1: They're crying.
0: In France, they're kind of grinning, maybe a little bit. But there's still a bunch of people in the front weren't even standing. They're still sitting. It's the French for you. Anyway, you're
1: Lynx fans were standing last night. Cheryl Reeve fans standing last night. She finally got it done. She had to wait a couple of games, probably more than she wanted to because the Lynx had lost a couple in a row. But an 86-80 victory over the Connecticut Sun, a rematch from Monday's loss here at Target Center.
0: I could barely watch the game. I hate admitting that, but I could barely watch the game.
1: What do you mean?
0: The rookie didn't play.
1: Oh, I know.
0: It changes everything.
1: The calf thing is concerning, isn't it?
0: That's why I don't blame them if they're being super cautious
1: for
0: on
1: sure,
0: that thing.
1: For sure.
0: It's a complete. And again, they to their credit, they came back. They took care of business. It's not like they don't have any other players. But my God, the whole speed of everything just feels different and looks different without her already.
1: You need to be careful with that calf for sure.
0: Big time. You're absolutely right.
1: So that is 380 career regular season victories for Cheryl Reeve. She is now number one all time. Passing the father of someone on her staff, Eric Thibault.
0: Assistants, that's right.
1: Yeah, Mike.
0: Yeah.
1: So she has the WNBA record now. She already had the postseason one. Now she has 380, and that is enough. And with no signs of stopping, by the way.
0: No. Like,
1: this could probably stand up for a really long time.
0: Well, she did, after the game, the interview on TV, did the cliche of, well, and, you know, I passed on, somebody will pass me. Maybe not, because I think now it all depends on just how long she wants to do it, right? Might she reach a burnout stage where she prefers, I'll just do the front office thing. I don't know. But she got the rejuvenation that she needed, right? Because post Maya Moore, it's like, okay, where are you going to go with this thing? Are you going to be good or are you going to have another chance to be great? Well, they found a way to be great again, at least regular season. Now they have to, you know, pull that off in the postseason and win another title, or you know, and they certainly have gotten close as recently as 2 years ago. And
1: then
0: last
1: year
0: it was a disappointing finish in the playoffs. But she's got Nafisa Collier. Presumably she's going to stay. We'll see. She's got a bona fide star, and now she's got the straw that stirs the drink. She's got more explosive version of Lindsey Whalen is what she's got. And as a result, this could last a while, right? If she wants it to. And that's what you're looking for. Because for a long time, you could say, yeah, but you know, she had Maya Moore. Anybody could win with Maya Moore if you wanted to believe that. I'm not sure that's fair because I always believe if you maximize talent the way Phil Jackson did, the way Cheryl Reeve has, I'm not going to ever rip you for that.
1: Remember, there's not as many teams in the W
0: that's
1: either.
0: That's also fair.
1: So
0: that's
1: there's
0: true
1: a
0: too.
1: Lot of really good players on all these teams.
0: That's true, too. But what I think by sort of going at it a different way and building a different kind of a team, you know, through some pretty savvy trading and some developing, et cetera, it's like, okay, this is to me how you show your greatness as a coach. It wasn't just about that one group of players and that one player, Maya Moore in particular.
1: All right, so we only have time for one. Do we do C. Finch? Do we do David Kahn? Do we play the Kahn thing tomorrow?
0: We can save it. There's no reason we
1: couldn't. Let's do that.
0: Yeah, that's fine.
1: Because we have to talk about Chris Finch joining the Summer League broadcast today with Michael Grady on Prime and Stan Van Gundy. Just going to play one of the clips.
0: I assume he can't talk about LaMelo Ball yet, right? Because that's not
1: I don't
0: official.
1: Believe he can.
0: Yeah,
1: I don't believe he can. But he can talk, Dan, about Johan Berenguer.
2: Do I really have something to measure him against when you first got him as a rookie and what, you know, everything that you've seen him do, and you're excited to see how they put it into play here in year two?
3: How excited are you about Berenguer's potential?
2: Yeah, very. I mean, he played spot minutes for us this year, gave us great energy. You know, we love the raw talent, the athleticism. He's developing feel fast for a young player who came to the game late. The key for him is going to be foul trouble, you know, staying out of foul trouble. He kind of tempering his aggressiveness so he's not always going, putting himself in harm's way when it comes to foul trouble. But we're expecting a step forward for him, and, you know, the way that we're currently constructed, there's a really important role for him.
1: Want his numbers from today?
0: Sure. Wait a minute, let me see if I can predict them.
1: Yep.
0: I'm going to go 19 points, 11 boards, and 4 blocks. What?
1: 18 points, 12 boards, 4 blocks.
0: Not that far off.
1: You're right there. Yeah. You were right there.
0: I know
1: there.
0: My Berenguer.
1: You love the baby baguette.
0: How could you not?
1: 105-92, the Wolves open summer league with an authoritative, decisive victory over the Pelicans.
0: How about the guy whose name starts with a P?
1: You were thinking about Zion Pullen?
0: Yes.
1: And he's a guard, by the way. He's not a big guy.
0: Oh, I apologize. I thought he was a front court player.
1: No, he was electric. 24 points, 12 assists, and 7 rebounds. Basically, Olivia Miles.
0: Should we try to trade LaMelo as soon as the trade gets a fit? Can we trade him again?
1: Well, I think this is good LaMelo insurance for the 50 games he doesn't play.
0: That's true. Never, you can never have too many wings.
1: Yeah.
0: Too many guards.
1: So, anyway, we opened with the victory today.
0: Yeah. Well, and Finchie has said it before, but he's not wrong. The kid's got to learn how to not foul. And that's massive because every time I've seen him play, that's the issue is he can pick up 3 fouls a lot quicker than Joe Smith used to pick up 2. And he's of no use to anyone if he does not learn the art of how to not foul.
1: That's true.
0: You know, your aggressiveness has to be properly challenged. Or I should say, no, not that's not the word I'm looking for. Properly located, I guess. Otherwise, it doesn't matter what gift you bring to the game. If you can't figure out a way to keep the fouls to a minimum, you're going to end up on the bench one way or the other.
1: There we go. Let's straddle.
0: All right, you got to go. Is Blake Moore coming?
1: He's here.
0: Oh, I didn't even see him.
1: Yeah, he's here somewhere.
0: Okay, somewhere.
1: Yep, I've already talked to him.
0: All right, and we got to get, in fact, I wonder if the chief has tried to get in yet.
1: That's what I told him. I said, we might need you to let the chief in.
0: He's supposed to text me. Oh, yeah, he is here as of, 10 minutes ago. I apologize. I'll go get the chief. He's coming in studio. Former St. Cloud Police Chief Blair Anderson on a number of controversial subjects. That's next.
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6: AP News, I'm Ben Thomas. U.S. military forces carried out new strikes on Iran today, and Tehran responded, targeting Bahrain, Kuwait, and Qatar. Karen Chalmers has more.
7: Shortly before the U.S. strikes, President Trump said recent Iranian attacks on ships in the Strait of Hormuz signaled the end of the ceasefire.
8: I say we hit them 20 to 1. Every time they hit us, we're going to hit them 20.
7: In Iran, the 2 days of American airstrikes have killed at least 14 people and wounded scores more, according to Iranian authorities. Iran's retaliatory attacks in the Gulf appeared bigger all around, with sirens sounding in Kuwait and at least 3 times in Bahrain, home to the U.S. Navy's 5th Fleet headquarters. There was no immediate word of damage in the 3 Gulf Arab countries. I'm Karen Shamas.
6: A former Olympic canoe racer has pleaded not guilty to deliberately damaging the Lincoln Memorial reflecting pool.
9: The administration says David Hearn reached into the pool and violently ripped up sealant installed as part of the president's troubled multi-million-dollar renovation project. Hearn's backers were outside the D.C. courthouse as the plea was entered.
10: It is not a crime to touch the reflecting pool, to touch water in the United States of America.
9: Defense lawyer Norm Eisen stood with Hearn after the plea, saying every American should be troubled by a politically charged prosecution. While the president has said vandals damaged the pool, Hearn has said he reached in to examine the peeled sealant and let go of a chunk when a park worker told him to. He's free while awaiting trial. Sagar Magani, Washington.
6: In Congo, the death toll from the latest Ebola outbreak has reached 600, and the government now says new suspected cases are being reported in previously unaffected parts of the country.
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12: While Chinese automakers don't sell vehicles directly in the United States, it's estimated that Chinese companies own about 5% of the American supplier network. This includes a number of replacement and original equipment part manufacturers, ranging from electronics and wiring to brake components and battery materials used by domestic brands. Repair shops, manufacturers, and consumers could face disruptions if tariffs, trade disputes, or other geopolitical tensions intensify. The Wall Street Journal reports that industry participants are increasingly exploring alternative sourcing strategies to reduce dependence on any single country. But those changes take time. I'm Ken Chester.
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16: I'm meteorologist Mace Michaels. Mostly clear for tonight, a low in the upper 50s. For tomorrow, a mixture of sunshine and clouds, chance of storms in the late afternoon and evening, a high in the low 80s. Then sunny and hot for the weekend. upper 80s Saturday, low 90s Sunday. Lakes, great food, and friendly faces. It's all in Worthington, Minnesota, and it's worth a look. Right now, we're at 83 degrees.
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0: right, we are indeed back. 5 o'clock hour continues. Guardsy out, Brett Blakemore in, and our good friend Blair Anderson, former St. Cloud police chief, is back with us in studio. First time you've been in studio in a while, correct?
1: First time ever, Dan. First time ever.
0: That's not possible.
1: It is. I've been invited once before, but
0: I could have sworn you were. Well, I guess I'm thinking of the fair. You do show up at the fair, so that's kind of being in the studio.
1: No, that's not the Brad Shaw and Bryant, the palatial studio. So I'm honored. I'm honored.
0: When did the distinguished gray come in? Is that new? I like the look. It looks good on you.
1: This is what I. This was my parting gift for being chief for 10 years. I have pictures.
0: It catches up with you, eh?
1: Yes, it was not like on day one.
0: No, you look terrific.
1: Thank you.
0: Got a nice little Dodgers jersey on. That's a nice look, too. What's that all about?
1: It's my Jackie Robinson.
0: Oh, I didn't see the back. Okay,
1: yes.
0: Yeah, there you go.
1: Yes.
0: Okay.
1: And
0: that's nice.
1: He inspires me. And,
0: yes.
1: And so I felt like wearing that today. It's a beautiful sunny day.
0: Did you get your tree work done?
1: You said
0: you had some tree work you had to do earlier today.
1: I did. Sans injury. My wife.
0: You didn't cut off any fingers with the chainsaw?
1: Oh, she was a wreck when I told her I was at Menards buying a chainsaw.
0: I was scared when you told me, and I wasn't even there.
1: I mean, I'm semi-intelligent, people.
0: You are,
1: I can read, and I spent 8 years in the military.
0: That's
1: so
0: your point, yeah.
1: I try and practice safely. Yeah. You can see I have all my limbs.
0: You do. Good job.
1: Trees look fabulous.
0: Any trips lately? Have you guys been kind of staying around town, or have you been out and about a lot?
1: Well, we're new grandparents, 5 months old.
0: Congratulations.
1: He started out looking like Winston Churchill, and now you know how babies look.
0: Oh,
1: right?
0: It can change dramatically.
1: Oh, he's gorgeous.
0: Yeah.
1: Don't get me wrong.
0: Right.
1: He's Gerber baby gorgeous.
0: He's not drinking like Winston Churchill yet, is he?
1: Yeah, no, but he is a human wrecking ball. So so we've been enamored with him, and we went out to Vegas. To visit our oldest son and his new wife. So that's the extent of our trips here so far this year. But we've been scrambling around.
0: Because you got all, I mean, you're still retired, right? Or have you taken on a job you haven't told us about?
1: No, Dan, I'm retired. In fact, I was talking with Chief Hodges not long ago, and he said, you passed retirement. I'm like, listen, man, I bought into the concept.
0: Yeah.
1: You don't have to work anymore, and you still get paid. And so... Hey, man, I hang out in the flower garden and prune trees and take care of my lawn and see what's going on in the neighborhood.
0: So you've told us this before. I mean, you're not bored yet. You're fine. I mean, that's always the question, whether people have enough other things to do that they go, God, there's a void there. But I don't sense that that's been an issue with you thus far.
1: Your spidey senses are spot on. I'm a full-fledged house husband. During the day, I do... the chores inside the house, but particularly in the summer, I get to do both. I love being outside.
0: Are you a green thumb guy? I mean, do you plant flowers, the whole bit, or you got a lot of that going? Or
1: we've got to tag team. Absolutely. I do the nurturing and the maintenance and the love.
0: Nice.
1: My wife can plant her tail off. So we have hydrangea. We have little Kim. We have... of course, several varieties of hosta. We have leaning lilies. We have dogwoods. We have,
0: that's impressive. That's quite a variety there.
1: And it's enough work to stay busy.
0: You obviously enjoy it.
1: Yeah, I do.
0: I
1: don't have to go to the gym. I feel like I've worked out when I'm done in the garden. Absolutely.
0: By the way, questions for the chief. Bradshaw and Bryant, KFAN text line 64686. We'll try to cover a decent amount of ground today now that you've been kind enough to join us in studio. I mean, the original impetus for me was a story that I think became a thing here over the weekend, and the Ramsey County Sheriff, Bob Fletcher, an individual you know, I think, and have some opinions on, generally speaking, have in the past certainly, got some reaction, I guess I should say, to he does these live on patrol streams, correct? And in this case, he centered on what he viewed as a sign of challenge, I guess, or struggle with what he describes as Somali gangs in the Twin Cities. I think there was a video from a double shooting on Saturday near the Quarry Shopping Center. This was in northeast Minneapolis. I'm actually reading. There are a lot of accounts. This is from Esme Murphy. This is a CBSNews.com story on what he had to say. I think the quote, in the last 2 years, there have been 14 Somali homicides, 100-plus Somali shootings, all gang-related. And it has sort of started a stir, as you well know. There are individuals who are concerned that he, because of his use of the label of talking about Somali, that once again one part of the community gets stereotyped too much, and that there's too much of that that's going on in general, and that this is another example of it. There have been some pushback from some organizations. I'm looking at also, this is a quote from Minneapolis City Council member Jamal Osman, says that he was disappointed to hear Fletcher's comments. Somali youth deserve investment, dignity, opportunity, and respect, not public officials using their platform to stereotype them. So with that as background, for the listeners who maybe not been paying much attention to this story, I'm sure you followed it pretty closely and aware of it. What? Give me your reaction to first what, I guess, Fletcher put out, and then sort of the blowback in some circles to the way Fletcher laid it out.
1: Well, from what I read, Dan, I don't know what these folks want him to say or how they want him to phrase it. I cannot overstate that. Listen, I've known Bob Fletcher for a long time, and I don't mean know him, but professionally.
0: Right.
1: And most things that he agrees with, I'm on the other side of that ledger, and that's no affront to him. We're mm-hmm. just two different people.
0: Just being honest.
1: However, there have been things where we were like-minded, and we've testified together at the State House in front of the Public Safety Committee and all those things. All those things being said, what the hell do these people want him to say? What I read was, I am not, paraphrasing him, he's not generalizing and saying that all Somalis are in gangs, number one. Number two, he's saying the most important thing, that if we recognize there's a problem or a pattern, we need to go about solving it, whether that is with prevention, intervention, all of the above. But I don't understand what was wrong with his phrasing with people, except that I know from whence it comes and I know what their agendas are. I can be honest with you. I would have phrased, my phrasing would have been pretty same, if not exactly, because he's letting you know. And let us remind folks who may not have been here and may not be old enough to remember, you were, do you remember how long former chief Tony Bolza from the MPD denied yeah. that there was gang problems or activities yeah. going yeah. on in Minneapolis in the late 80s while it was proliferating?
0: Great point.
1: Okay? And so this, apparently they've identified some patterns there. So the only question, if they have any, the advocacy groups would be, all right, Give us some more intel and some yes. more detail. Oh, wait, he provided that also. So they need to shut up. That's what they need to do, because these kinds of interventions get in the way of real progress, because they are stealing the narrative. And I don't like that, because we get away from actually being able to come together and find solutions. And that's been done. So it's not a new concept. But this kind of nonsense right here, I don't like CARE. I don't like what they represent. And that is based on my experience professionally.
0: You had your own experience with it.
1: And the
0: right.
1: things that we went through in St. Cloud, in a wonderful community, and CARE was always throwing a monkey wrench into the system.
0: Give me an example
1: so
0: of that.
1: Pound sand.
0: Of why you've had such difficulty with is it their public pronouncements in relation to stories? What do you give me a couple, or maybe one or two examples?
1: I believe that it's more important for them to look like they're advocating. if that makes any sense to you. And I have examples. When we had the mall stabbing back in 2019, and we were having our regular press briefings, and they wanted to be part of it because the stabber was Somali. And we didn't see any need for that. We're not in the business of grandstanding. And so I politely said, I don't think so. There's no need for you to be up here. We are not sending these messages. Our community is strong and it is strengthened and it is together and it will stay together without this nonsense. Well, they went and had their own press conference. I didn't care. And they had it in the lobby of the police department. Mm. Again, it's a public space,
0: right?
1: But it's those kinds of tactics when the other advocacy groups were asking us, how can we help? How can we help our community heal?
0: So for you, it comes off sometimes as performance?
1: Not sometimes.
0: All the time. In your experience.
1: I have other examples, Dan, but that we don't have that much time.
0: Yeah. All right, let's get a break in early. I want to get to a little bit more about this story. We're going to get to a couple others as well, and we'll certainly take reaction. Bradshaw and Brian KFN text line is open at 64686 because there's a lot more meat on the bone regarding this story, I think, and some of the other things. Now, I didn't see the stream, but I have seen several news accounts of it in which it appears to me there is an attempt to flesh this story out beyond the sensational, like you say, where there is an attempt by a couple of others who are part of this live stream within working in his department, in which I think there's a serious, it looks to me like a fairly earnest effort to say, we're trying to get at some stuff. That's all we're trying to do here, and even make maybe some people aware of some things that they're not aware of. Former St. Cloud Police Chief Blair Anderson, kind enough to join us in studio. We'll continue with him in just a minute.
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9: This is MNN Sports. I'm Mike Graham. The Twins have had their four-game winning streak snapped today after a 5-2 loss to Cleveland at Target Field. Bailey Ober returned to the big leagues and was pretty good. He worked five innings of three-hit, one-run ball. He hadn't pitched for the Twins since late May due to injury. Twins manager Derek Shelton on his right-hander.
10: I mean, he was efficient. We knew he was only going to throw about 80 pitches. He did a nice job. He was able to execute early on. He didn't have his changeup. He was able to get back to it, but very encouraging first start back for Bailey.
9: Kendry Rojas took the loss. He allowed three runs over the sixth and seventh innings. Royce Lewis hit his ninth homer of the season. The Twins did win the series 2-1, and they'll host the Angels tomorrow night to open a three-game series, which will wrap up the first half of the season. The AAA Saints are in Des Moines, Iowa to face the Iowa Cubs for Game 3 of their six-game series tonight. The two teams have split the first two games of the set. The first pitch tonight is 6:38. It was a history-making night last night in Connecticut for the Minnesota Lynx. They rallied to beat Connecticut 86-80, handing head coach Cheryl Reeve her 380th career regular season victory. That puts her number one all-time in WNBA history. Reeve says the people around her are the key to her success. That includes two former championship-winning players who are now assistant coaches for her.
11: Just reminiscing with Way and Brunson, and, you know, Way in particular when she was here. And, you know, they're just, it really starts to hit you, you know, when you kind of really start to go through each year. You never dream it's going to happen. It's not, you know, I set out to just try to take it day by day and win games. And what I feel is an overwhelming sense of feeling blessed. All the people that let me be me, believed in what we were doing, and found a way to be successful no matter what. I feel incredibly blessed for all the people that have been a part of this journey, small or large.
9: Reeve and the Lynx return home on Saturday for a noon game against New York at the Target Center. For more Minnesota sports info, go to MinnesotaNewsNetwork.com. 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
18: I'm meteorologist Mace Michaels. Mostly clear for tonight, a low in the upper 50s. For tomorrow, a mixture of sunshine and clouds, chance of storms in the late afternoon and evening, a high in the low 80s. Then sunny and hot for the weekend, upper 80s Saturday, low 90s Sunday. Lakes, great food, and friendly faces. It's all in Worthington, Minnesota, and it's worth a look. Right now, we're at 83 degrees.
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0: Blair Anderson is in studio with us, former police chief, St. Cloud, Minnesota. And how many other agencies, if we're doing the Blair Anderson bio, how many other agencies did you work with or were in the metro?
1: I started as an intern at the Dakota County Sheriff's Office and wound up working there for 18 years. When I left there, I was a commander. Number three on the org chart, for people that don't know, sheriff's office.
0: That means, yeah.
1: Lingo. And then I left there and went to Carver County, and I was the chief deputy there for 18 months before I got the chief job in St. Cloud. So,
0: St. Cloud.
1: So three altogether, two in the metro.
0: And got to know a lot of people in the metro, you know, close by here too, right, over the years, that's for sure.
1: Oh, absolutely.
0: All right, so we're talking about the Ramsey County Sheriff, Bob Fletcher, the video that he that was part of his live on patrol stream. As an example, Well, here's what Fletcher said, that he has sent his investigators into the Somali community to talk to parents, many of whom don't know their child is even in a gang. There's a quote here from Benjamin Seidel, who's an investigator with the office. Here at the sheriff's office, we put on some classes for Somali American families where we speak with mothers, fathers, faith leaders about the dangers of gangs, what to look out.

0: Hey, these are individuals not necessarily trying to stereotype or even to demonize so much as to say, we're trying to get down into this story, reach deep down and meet with individuals within the community to see how can we get to a better place? How much do you know? How much, where can we help to communicate? I don't know how any of that could be considered pernicious or bad.
1: Because it can't. That's textbook. That's how we have to do things in a contemporary society with respect to policing and community engagement. Dan, my head is swimming over here because we have to be missing something. These are all the things that you would expect, or for the naysayers out there, these are the questions they would be asking had they not done any of these things. And so that's why they can kick rocks. Because they will never be in agreement with anything you do. But based on this, Dan, I don't find any fault with any of that. That's how it should be done. That's how you resolve problems and build relationships
0: within,
1: at the same time.
0: You can speak to this far more eloquently than I. I like to believe that within any community, whatever, whether you're breaking it down by ethnic group or whatever, that individuals who believe they want to make sure that various groups are protected would say, well, if some of them or a surprising number of them are being harmed, or it, 'cause in some cases I assume some of these individuals are victims, you'd say, well, we want to invest. When I read the quote from the city council member about Somali youth deserve investment, dignity, opportunity, and respect. I doubt that you disagree with any of that. But also, some of the concerns should be if they are either in harm's way or they are participating in things that are putting other people in harm's way, I want to get to that too. I want to, because that's to me how you get to dignity, how you get to investment, how you get to respect, is you want to be, I would think, protective of those individuals who are falling prey to this culture, correct?
1: Correct.
0: To the gang culture.
1: And anything less than what you described, Dan, is dereliction of duty on our part.
0: Yes.
1: And I don't remember Sheriff Fletcher saying that those young people didn't deserve any of those things. You know what
0: I
1: mean?
0: Right.
1: And so I don't like when they put those kinds of things in the atmosphere. But at the end of the day, I don't know what else he's supposed to do except malinger. And we see what happens when we do that. He is being as proactive as possible the way this reads and based on the intel and the information that he shared with us. And so, again, my question to those people would be a simple one. What the hell else do you want him to do? Oh, not to mention, Dan, he's keeping you all in the loop because he's being transparent. I mean, these are all of the things that we heard after George Floyd and so many other incidents across the country, right? That was the hue and cry. Where's the transparency? Dan, he's checking all the boxes here, man.
0: Yeah.
1: So,
0: I'm looking at another story. This is a KSTP.com version. The sheriff's office said investigators connected more than 100 shootings and many homicides over the last 2 years to Somali gangs. 5 Eyewitness News confirmed there are 300 members in the 12 Somali gangs that they are investigating. We have to stop this. We may not get to all of them, but we can get to some of them. That is a guy named Andre Robinson, who was once in a gang but is now a community service officer with the agency. He made it, I thought, pretty clear, tried to make it clear that this is a small number. And again, there's a video, I haven't even seen it, but I've heard about it, in which our president, it's a video, I think, of like kindergarten kids, private school kids, Muslim kids, and he's calling them out because of what the girls are wearing in their head, you know, the burqas, the whole bit. And that's the kind of, see, I think that's the kind of nonsense that gets people's radar up about anything that's laid out, including what the sheriff did here. And so there, I think that it becomes easier for people to conflate the two. And we've talked about this how many times in the show, Chief? We can do several things at once. It's not difficult for me to call out what the president said as being heinous, destructive,

0: ridiculous and still say, well, but there might be a little problem over here that we can't be afraid because of what people like the president might do with it to call out. Because in the end, it's the people, as you've told me many times, in many of these communities who lose if it's just ignored or if it's, no, we're not going to call it out because bad people are going to use it to their own evil ends to continue stereotyping.
1: And that's a great segue for what I was going to say, Dan. Thank you, because you mentioned the victims. And rarely when these advocacy groups, well, I call them poverty pimps, but when they are putting out these messages like the one that I believe it was CARE in their response to Sheriff Fletcher.
0: Yes.
1: They don't mention the victims then. I didn't see anything in that representative's comments about victims. And I can tell you I've spoken with enough of them who are ecstatic at the effort when we identify a problem, because it's going to happen more than likely where they are, particularly when you start talking about ethnic groups. Why are we afraid to talk about stuff like this? Right? Especially immigrant groups. They live in clusters. That's okay. That's all right. People live where they want to live.
0: It happens over and over again in history.
1: It has.
0: All the Spaniards in my family and those around in Gary, Indiana, who came for the steel mill jobs, that's exactly what they did. Now, eventually, that changed as families grew out and so forth. But they clustered. They had their own Spanish society, for God's sake, a big building we'd all go to for social events two or three nights a week.
1: And I said all that to say, Dan, that do you think there wasn't a problem or two in any of these other communities that had to be ferreted out and dealt with? Because if you do, you're delusional. Yeah. Anybody thinks that. And so we have to stop being afraid because of the ethnicity of it. If it's an issue, it's an issue and it needs to be addressed.
0: Correct.
1: Because all of us are affected by it.
0: I want to read a text that's come in from the 507 area code. And I will ask you what your reaction to this is, or what you think might be wrong with this reaction to our conversation. Funny to listen to the silence of Dan. Brought him on, meaning you, the chief, thinking he would go fully against this. And Dan is lost just trying to come up with anything funny to listen to. Now, you've gotten to know me pretty well. You've never really heard me to be silent. Do you think that I'm somehow taken aback by your position on this, or I'm somehow bothered by it, or somehow feel threatened by it? How? It's amazing, Chief, as I've learned over the years, speaking of stereotyping, that the way people decide for you how I must be reeling about much of your commentary today, even though I am the individual who brought you on today and happily bring you on over and over again. What world are we living in?
1: Is this the radio version of Punk'd? Is Ashton Kutcher in the studio?
0: Maybe it's a bit.
1: It has to be.
0: Maybe it's a bit.
1: But people hear what they want to hear.
0: Yeah, it's... They
1: hear,
0: absolutely.
1: They hear what they want to hear.
0: It's a little bit scary. Bradshaw and Brian Cave in text line is open 64686. I'll ask this question. You may not have the answer to it. What is the Hennepin County Sheriff's Office saying? Do we know whether they have responded, whether they agree, whether they've taken a position, or do we? I have not heard. Have you?
1: Do I know?
0: Do you happen to know?
1: No, yeah. I'm retired, Dan. I don't. I get my news like other civilians. I mean, I know what's going on sometimes.
0: But right.
1: I have
0: sure.
1: not
0: yeah.
1: heard anything from Sheriff Witt about this.
0: I 100% support what the Ramsey County Sheriff said. We need to start calling this out as an actual issue. If they would have called things out with the fraud and not been afraid of people calling them racist or afraid to actually call it the issue that's happening. Well, we have talked about that a lot with your guy, Andy Luger, who I know you know well and have great respect for, that there's no question part of the impediment to getting to a lot of the fraud issue was the issue of race was manipulated. You know this. We've talked about this before, and it was, okay, you can go down this road and you can say you're not going to let us continue with our business, but be ready because we're going to have a press conference and we're going to call your butts out for being racist on this thing. And it's been pretty much confirmed that fear left, I guess, people who don't have the strong enough leadership to say, our job is to call out what we see. We don't care who's doing it. That's our job. And that is a subject you and I have explored forever on this show. And you obviously, because of your position and your background, have so much more credibility on it than I ever could.
1: And unfortunately, Dan, it's nothing new. It's funny that you bring that up. I have a quick story. That's what cops do pertaining to this. Many winters ago, when I was a fraud detective, I had a case, and it involved a family from Iraq. And it was a huge housing fraud case. It was a seven-figure housing fraud case. The case got so big that HUD sent me an investigator from Washington, D.C., and it involved an Iraqi family. And what they were doing, they were killing social services in the county with housing assistance and medical assistance and then subleasing the places and collecting cash and all the things. So seven figures. My point is, at the end of that case, when we presented it to the prosecuting attorney, and they were going, they did go forward because those folks were prosecuted. Guess where we got the most pushback from? People in social service agencies. And by the way, this was right during 9/11, right after. And those were the least cooperative people. And we all worked for the same county. And so I'm not calling out everybody that works for social services.
0: Get that.
1: I'm recognizing a pattern here in general, if that makes any sense.
0: It does, based on your own experience, I might add. I want to try to begin to explore another subject that's complicated and probably dangerous to get into, but we got some time to do it. And it was a lengthy, I wouldn't even call it a tweet, because it ended up almost being like the length of a column regarding a story that goes back to, I think, early June. This is out of McKinney, Texas. A Texas teenager who fatally stabbed a 17-year-old track athlete from a rival team during a competition was convicted of murder in a trial that drew attention far beyond, this is a PBS piece, beyond the Dallas suburb where the two students attended different high schools. A jury rejected Carmelo Anthony's claims of self-defense during a confrontation with Austin Metcalf in stadium bleachers last year. Most people who testified were students who described a heated exchange over Anthony's refusal on a rainy spring day to leave a tent that belonged to Metcalf's team. Eventually, Anthony gets pushed, and his response is to stab the victim. Anthony is black. Metcalf was white. There was, at the time of the story, some reaction that there were racial implications to this case, that the individual responsible for the stabbing was railroaded, and that this is still another example of separate but not equal systems when it comes to adjudication or it comes to prosecuting individuals. And I want to get to a couple things. This was John McWhorter attempted to write about, use a lot of history to get to what he thinks is the precedent that, well, here's the way I would put it. I'll read you a couple parts, and then I want to get your reaction to it because I know you've thought about it a little bit. There's no reason to support that this is due. Well, let me back up. The question is why Anthony thought being pushed justified sinking a knife into Metcalf's body. The answer, he writes, is the culture of disrespect in young black male culture documented by many, including black sociologists. His calculus was, if he even touches me, I am disrespected and will respond in destructive kind. The idea is that being dissed merits what we might phrase as cutting someone a new one. There is no reason to suppose that this is due to black people having some inborn propensity to violence. The black economist Thomas Sowell has traced the disrespect culture to the whites from the Celtic fringe. He goes way back, an area comprising parts of northern England, Scotland, and Ulster County. He says eventually those individuals migrated to the south. Some of them established plantations or worked on them as indentured servants. Black people, often enslaved, worked alongside. And that this became, according to this theory, part of the culture. The step is short between that he put his hands on me and I stabbed him. It's not hard to see the parallel between the cracker culture and the sociologist Elijah Anderson's study of late 20th century black culture of the streets. So I don't think nationally this was presented as a story that everybody thought was race related, but there were a number of people who said, my kid or this kid did not get justice. It was not this sentencing is not fair. This conviction is not fair, et cetera. So what did you make of it and what do you make of it? And what are the larger lessons that we might spend some time on as a result of it?
1: Well, first of all, it's a horrible story. But anybody that grew up in the hood or any place similar, we don't need a room full of PhDs to describe what you just read in terms of what growing up in that kind of an environment can do to a person. And those are just the facts.
0: That's probably what I wanted to talk about.
1: I mean, I grew up next to folks who wound up being murderers and pimps and drug dealers and spending their lives in prison if they weren't murdered. And so, unfortunately, when the streets raise you or you're poorly raised in your home, because you know I'm always coming back to that one.
0: You'll get ripped for that. You have before.
1: Well, rip my deceased parents. So let me see you try and do that because I think I turned out okay. But it starts at home. I'm sorry, as corny as that is. And the older I get, the more sense it makes to me. And so maybe we have to explain it this way for the younger generation. And I mean that. No affront to them. Just like things had to be explained to us. But Dan, it's still no excuse for it, but it's sad that it is still happening all these years later. Dan, when I was 13, 14 years old, dodging bullets to get to school, man, I thought by the time I was 60 that we would have figured some of these things out, but we haven't. And what exacerbates it is when everybody wants some face time. Everybody. When Uncle Ben wants to get up in front of the podium and a fine attorney, but I think he stopped being a lawyer a long time ago, in my opinion, based on what I've seen from my professional platform, Dan. And so how do we get to the bottom of that? Boy, what another great segue.
0: Well, let me get him one more break in. Because I think where you're leading, there was an interesting observation that resonated with you in this discussion coming from, in this case, I think it was Jamel Hill. And so we'll get into all that, and we'll let you continue to raise your point as well. Former St. Cloud Police Chief Blair Anderson on some very complicated issues today. We'll continue with him after a brief pause.
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18: 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We'll have quarterfinal match on, tons of games, prizes, great drink specials. 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
0: 651, one guy writes, good afternoon, Dan. If the chief ran for office as an independent, I would stomp door to door for this man, maybe both. Do you want to make any announcements today? Do you want to throw your hat into the political arena?
1: Yeah, my announcement is my tea time for tomorrow. Dan, I'd like to think that's very kind. It's very kind of your listener to say that, and I mean that. But I'd like to think I'm smart enough, man, not to do that, and just try and continue and contribute in the ways that I have.
0: You want to maintain your sanity, is what you're saying.
1: See,
0: yeah, Jamel Hill. We need to be having conversations with our young black boys about emotional regulation and decision-making and discernment and wisdom, end quote. Then it's back to the writer of this piece. Black women often give their boys the talk about obeying what cops demand, but that talk needs to come with a second one. There needs to be the talks. Young black men need to be told not to fall for the idea that being dissed justifies physical violence. That and not the persistence of racism is what Carmelo Anthony's fate should teach us. What do you make of that?
1: Agreed 100%. And that should be repetitious, right? Again, no matter what environment you live, those should be things that are fundamental in your upbringing, as far as I'm concerned, because they were in mine. So that's all I know. And it looks like it worked. And so I think we get too far afield, right, when we start politicizing things like this. It's nothing new, unfortunately. It's happened many times over. But we have to and this, I was going to finish, Dan, before the
0: break. Do your linkage. Go right ahead.
1: The linkage is very simple. If we believe the scholars and the practitioners, and we are all saying the same thing, it's just that the scholars are saying it in a little more lengthy manner. They're breaking it down for us. God bless them. If we believe or want to believe that we are all telling you guys this is what's going on and it is based on this, it's based on patterns, it's based on intel, perhaps what Sheriff Fletcher is doing may one day prevent one of these young men from killing one of our loved ones or us. And so I got no time for the naysayers on this one, Dan. They're wrong on this one. If they want to go after Sheriff Fletcher for how he did it, I don't know how he could have done it any better.
0: Where my heart broke when I watched reaction to on the Carmelo Anthony story from individuals in the community, it was basically looking into the camera and saying, how can I tell my black child that he has a chance when this is considered justice? And there certainly have been cases, and some of them we've talked about, where that question, I think, would resonate and make some sense. But what occurred to me was, if all of your energy or emphasis in this case, in which there's no question about what took place whatsoever, is that, as opposed to the act of violence that led to the death of an individual, it makes me feel like we have no hope. If that's where that's the message you're going to convey to others around you in the community, we're in trouble.
1: Oh, we're in big trouble.
0: You said that to me before, actually.
1: We're in big trouble. And I can tell you how my mother would have answered that same question, right? Well, how do we tell our young black men that they have a chance if there's no justice, however they put it? My mother's answer would have been succinct. Don't take a knife to a track meet. Oh, they're gonna excoriate me for that one, but I don't care. That's what my mom.
0: Yes.
1: That's how she would have broken it down for us to stay out of trouble and stay out of harm's way and not find yourself on trial for murdering somebody, because that would have been her first question. Always practical, always logical. What the hell are you doing with a knife at a track meet? Oh, A, and two, why are you in their tent in their area? I mean, what? So there's some more questions for me that need to be answered, Dan. I don't know how old this story was when we finally began to hear about it, because it's summertime, man. I've been outside,
0: yes,
1: getting some rays.
0: Yes.
1: And so is that a newer story? I mean, it's some months old now, but I mean, when it actually happened, I can't remember.
0: It was in June. Well, the trial was in June.
1: Okay.
0: But yeah. The obviously, I think the case
1: goes back at least a year. Right.
0: There was more than just one guy that was in the fight with Anthony. It was 3-on-1, and he got 35 years. Then it's another kid in the same state, stabbed a guy and got 10 years. We can, I guess, have a discussion about sentences and what went into what mitigated one for the other. I don't know about that. But for me, like I said, what I came out of it was, man, you're conveying the wrong message. You know, the emotion sounds good, and there certainly have been cases where it might apply, where you go, well, this doesn't really look like justice was done. But if you're not conversing with your kids about the stuff we're talking about here, black or white, doesn't matter, any group, any race, my feeling is almost like, well, history's going to repeat itself. You're conveying a message that gets away from the act of violence that put that individual in the position where he had a chance to be put away. Well, however long that is.
1: And we talked about that at the break, too, right? People like to conflate things.
0: Yes,
1: The whole world knows. We know that sentences are disproportionate in this country for people of color, particularly men of color.
0: Yes.
1: We know that. Volumes have been written on that, and it has been studied and will continue to be. But at the same time, Dan, to your point, I like to put it this way. When people say, well, people aren't listening, they're really not paying attention. You know what I say? Yes, they are. What are you saying to them?
0: Right, exactly.
1: And the examples that we are getting from these community members and moms and how do I have this conversation with my son, they're conflating two things, in my opinion.
0: 100%.
1: And the whole sentencing issue, we can debate that forever, but it is a separate discussion, and it gets us off the topic of how did we get here to you getting shoved and pulling out a knife and stabbing somebody when you were somewhere you weren't supposed to be. See, we got to chop it all the way down. We do, because that, again, that's how I was raised. What were you doing there? You were not supposed to be there. And so if you weren't there, this would not have happened. Or if you would have just simply left the area, whether you bump shoulders with somebody or not. And Dan, trust me, I know people who have been killed and have killed for stepping on shoes. So I get it, which is why I go to the basics. What do you got a knife for at a track meet? And why are you somewhere else with a knife? I mean, you're compounding the issues before you even arrive. And then we go from there. And we spin our wheels.
0: That's true. Let's get one more break in. We got a few minutes to wrap things up. I got a couple of garden-related texts that you might enjoy, and we'll wrap things up. The former St. Cloud Police Chief Blair Anderson in studio with us. We'll let you know what you missed earlier in the show as well when we wrap things.
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20: Minnesota News Network, I'm Sean Maloney. 71 cats were rescued from horrible conditions inside a Sibley County home. Dr. Sarah Lewis is the Vice President of Veterinary Medicine and describes the cats' injuries.
21: We've got some cats that have your typical chronic upper respiratory infections, and some are with having wounds, some abscesses that we are going to need to deal with, some eye injuries, just your basic kind of chronic injuries.
20: Lewis says the cats are responding well to treatment, but says it will take time to see how many of them can be adopted. Minnesota, along with 36 other states and the federal government, have reached a settlement with CVS Pharmacy that resolves allegations that the national pharmacy chain submitted false Medicaid claims related to insulin pens. Minnesota will receive $850,000, including more than $400,000 in restitution for Minnesota's medical assistance program. And the Minnesota State Fair is rolling out 36 new foods and 9 new vendors this year. Among the creations, pickle pie, a surf and turf burger, and among corn dogs. The fair runs August 27th through September 7th. This is MNN.
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7: I'm meteorologist Mace Michaels. Mostly clear for tonight, a low in the upper 50s. For tomorrow, a mixture of sunshine and clouds, chance of storms in the late afternoon and evening, a high in the low 80s. Then sunny and hot for the weekend, upper 80s Saturday, low 90s Sunday. Lakes, great food, and friendly faces. It's all in Worthington, Minnesota, and it's worth a look. Right now, we're at 83 degrees.
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0: 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Dr. Dan's inbox today, great letters offered up between 4:30 and 5. We did talk a lot about PA's conversation with Tom Pollad today off the cuff that was very entertaining and maybe even more controversial than PA intended, although I loved the snark, but that's just me, even if it was unintended snark. Great hour with former St. Cloud Police Chief Blair Anderson. If you missed it, podcast it later. Tomorrow's Friday. I'm assuming Lavelle. I don't know if we're going to have Ben Gessling, but we'll have a good program again tomorrow. A couple texts to wrap it up, Chief. This is my favorite. I used to live across the street from Blair, and I can confirm he takes great care of his grass and flowers. That's from Taylor. Comstock, do you know that name?
1: Absolutely.
0: Yeah.
1: Absolutely.
0: Yeah. Vouching for your ability to put a great yard together, good flower, the whole bit.
1: Absolutely.
0: That's outstanding.
1: They were my neighbors. They just sold last year and moved. All the kids are grown, and Taylor's one of the sons.
0: I'm so glad you have Chief Anderson on. It's a breath of fresh air. Common sense is lacking in today's culture, and he brings the discussion back to simple terms. Before I get to the last text, real quick, and it's important. I've made this point before. I think you have, too. What often is left out of this discussion is the individuals that you're trying to protect sometimes come from the very communities that these groups say they're trying to protect. They are often victims. That's the piece of this I've never understood, Chief.
1: And forgotten. Don't leave that part out. Forgotten, because they're the ones that are least able to get out of those
0: exactly
1: circumstances,
0: right.
1: And they become prey. And
0: yeah,
1: that's no way for anyone to live.
0: No, 100%. Dan, regardless of political leanings, when you, the Chief, and Andy Luger are on, it is must-listen radio. Thank you for these long-needed open discussions. I know you're a big Andy guy. You'll take that as a compliment.
1: Absolutely. Love Andy Luger.
0: Speaking of dealing with gangs, that's what he attempted to do. Correct? And pretty successfully.
1: Andy Luger was the U.S. attorney, if you were a felon caught with a pistol or involved in gang activity or any weapon, any firearm, you went to prison. Period. End of discussion. And so we are like-minded. We don't have a sense of humor about that kind of thing.
0: No, that's for sure. Blake Moore, what do we have coming up tonight? Fan on Demand on the Air, I'm assuming.
8: Fan on Demand on the Air.
0: And then Dan Patrick. Oh, speaking of Dan Patrick, you'll be able to hear, we played the conversation that got a little uncomfortable between The head coach, Kevin O'Connell, of the Vikings, and Dan Patrick. Where Patrick was doing a show from, I can't remember the event. It's a golf event, but I can't remember where it is. And
1: it's a pro-am in Lake Tahoe, right?
0: That's it, the Lake Tahoe one. Thank you for reminding me, Chief. And basically, Patrick calls KOC on the word salad that we mock him for all of the time. And the head coach did not love it. Let's put it that way. But it's good entertainment. And so that was on Dan Patrick's show that we'll play back tonight, as we usually do via syndication later this evening. But we played back about a four-minute section of it during the program. Are you on the Kyler Murray bandwagon? I don't know. Well, you're a Lions guy, aren't you?
1: Yes.
0: So it doesn't matter.
1: Worried right now. That window may have closed, Dan.
0: You don't sound that worried.
1: I'm worried.
0: Seriously?
1: Yes.
0: You think Kyler might be the goods?
1: No, I'm talking about my Lions.
0: Oh, the Lions. Okay, I see. So
1: I think Kyler's going to do well here.
0: Are the Lions back? Are they rebounding from last? Because last year was kind of a disappointment.
1: That's what I'm worried about. That's what I mean.
0: You're
1: when
0: worried
1: I say
0: they might not rebound?
1: Yeah, that window. Dan, twice to the NFC all the way.
0: That's true.
1: And we had home field and then God's boat race. But, Dan, I want to get... It's nice out. Why are you working up
0: so
1: my
0: this
1: blood
0: is proof
1: pressure like
0: that
1: this?
0: Vikings fans who feel like they're the only ones that have phobias about their teams, that's false. Other teams, including fans of the Detroit Lions, has much of that same paranoia. Is that correct?
1: Yeah, really? Especially a Detroit Lions fan.
0: Yeah.
1: Are you kidding me?
0: Yeah, that's
1: we haven't won since the war.
0: It's been a long time. That's very
8: I feel great. I don't know about you guys.
0: Oh, there you go. This Packer guy. He feels great about his situation. We'll see.
8: You haven't
0: proven anything to me yet.
8: Well,
0: what'd you do in the playoffs last year?
8: Blew it to your squad.
0: Oh, that's right. Did Oh, yeah. I forgot about that.
8: Yeah.
0: Or did I? Yeah, I might not have
8: probably not,
0: about
8: no.
0: it. So rest of the – so you'll come to see a State Fair.
1: Absolutely.
0: That's not that far off now, which scares me a little bit.
1: It's not. And I hope to be moderately busy by then.
0: Yeah,
1: it's time for me to hit play on the next phase here, what we're going to be doing.
0: That's and then no political announcements, you don't think? At this point.
1: No, just my website, man.
0: Do it now. You got about a minute and a half. I forgot about this.
1: Oh,
0: go
1: perfect.
0: To it.
1: Perfect. So this is the next phase.
0: That's
1: good. Thank you so much for the time and space. It's called ABR Consulting. ABR is an acronym for Achieve Better Results. I couldn't buy that domain, interestingly enough, and I'll talk fast, but before I get to that, you have to just Google my name, WilliamBlairAnderson.com.
0: Okay, perfect.
1: Okay, the reason and what it is I am going to start sharing through training, whether it's there's four pillars, leadership, community engagement, there's motivational, and then there's organizational leadership and management. And you get to pick. So there's just like a menu, and whichever one you wish.
0: Fits your needs.
1: Well, whatever fits their needs, I will come, and we talk about the structure and how they want it. At any rate, I didn't know I couldn't buy domains, that one, because people buy domains.
0: I know, it's crazy.
1: $3,500 for ABR.
0: Oof.
1: Cost me $10 to buy my name. Guess which one I picked. So WilliamBlairAnderson.com. Thank you, Dan. And I just want to continue to share this information and do motivational talks and help with these kinds of conundrums here that are created by people
0: using your experience.
1: Who think they're doing well, doing good. And through experience, Dan, I want to share it.
0: I'm sure this is going to be very successful. I'm sure it'll take time. I'm glad, I meant to get to it earlier, but I'm glad you got it in, and we'll certainly talk about it some more, and best of luck with that.
1: Thank you.
0: Off the ground now. I mean, people can get on the site,
1: go to your name,
0: and it's up and running.
1: It's up and running. I'm ready for business, man. I did this methodically, so
0: perfect.
1: I'm ready.
0: Thanks for coming in. Have a great rest of the summer. We'll see you at the State Fair, if not sooner.
1: What a privilege and pleasure, my friend. We'll see you there.
0: Thanks, Chief.
1: All right.
0: Wrapping up now, Fan on Demand on the Air is next. Back tomorrow at 3.
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0: News of Ben Thomas. U.S. and Iran exchanged more strikes today. John Gambrell reports U.S. Central Command said it struck 90 targets.
1: In Iran, they say at least one person has been killed, a firefighter who was responding to a strike at an airport in Iranshahr. They also say bridges apparently were targeted again for the first time since this ceasefire has been put in place. President Trump had threatened to begin targeting infrastructure in Iran over its continued attacks on ships trying to go through the Strait of Hormuz through a route around Oman to the south. Tehran doesn't like that. It wants to control the Strait of Hormuz and decide what ships go through, potentially even charging fees.
0: Despite the hostilities, oil prices actually eased, Brent crude shedding 2.2%. On Wall Street, stocks rose. The Dow gained 139 points, or about 0.3%. The S&P up 0.8%, the NASDAQ 1.3%. And Ed Donahue has the latest on the prosecution of the suspect in the killing of Charlie Kirk.
2: A video played in a Utah court reveals the defendant in Charlie Kirk's killing told his roommate he wishes he hadn't done it the day after Kirk was shot in the neck while speaking to a crowd at Utah Valley University. Lance Twiggs, who was also Tyler Robinson's romantic partner, described the interaction with Robinson during a recorded interview with the prosecutor.
3: Did he talk about what he had done?
4: Didn't go into detail. I just asked him in person if what he said was true the night before, and he said it was. I started crying a little bit and said he wishes he hadn't done it.
2: Prosecutors allege Robinson confessed in a note left for Twiggs that read, "I had the opportunity to take out Charlie Kirk, and I'm going to take it." Robinson also allegedly sent a text to Twiggs saying he targeted Kirk because he had enough of his hatred. A judge will decide if there is enough evidence to bring Robinson to trial. I'm Ed Donahue.
0: This is it.
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17: Now,
18: from a missed penalty, he scored his 20th World Cup goal and 8th of this tournament. Also added an assist in France's 2-0 win over Morocco. France plays Spain or Belgium next. Mbappe is one back of Argentina's Lionel Messi on the all-time World Cup goals list. Baseball, Jake Rogers has given the Tigers a 1-0 lead on the A's on his third home run of the season. They are in the top of the fourth in Detroit. Marlins leading the Mariners 2-1 top of the third on a Griffin Conine solo home run and Liam Hicks RBI double. Yankees got a pair of home runs, 5 RBI out of Ben Rice in a 12-4 rout of the Rays as they split a four-game series. Tampa Bay's up 4 on New York in the AL East. Yankees now 15-19 without Aaron Judge. He is set for new imaging on his injured right rib next week. He has not played since May 31st. Jim Jarvis 3-for-5 with a 2-run homer. Braves doubled up the Pirates 10-5. Gavin Williams 7 dominant innings. He picked up his AL lead tying 10th win of the season. Guardians 5, Twins 2. Jeremiah Jackson's 2-run double in the bottom of the 8th. Just the third hit of the game for the Orioles, but it was the difference in their 3-2 victory over the Cubs. Mets scored 5 in the 5th, topped the Royals 7-3. Red Sox edged the White Sox 2-1. Chicago, which managed only 2 runs, 15 hits in the 3-game set versus Boston, expected to welcome back slugger Munetaka Murakami tomorrow versus the A's. He's been out since late May with a strained hammy. The NBA is holding off on finalizing Kawhi Leonard's trade from the Clippers to the Raptors as the league investigation continues into whether allegations that Leonard accepted a $28 million endorsement from a company called Experian to circumvent the salary cap.
19: Hey, it's Evan Cohen. Coming up Friday, LeBron watch continues. Are we getting any closer to finding out where he is going to go? And is he going to make the right decision for his legacy? It's on Sportsman, like 6 a.m. Eastern, right here on ESPN Radio, ESPN2, and ESPNU.